0: in the show with a little conversation on the Colorado Rockies, who, of course, now have clinched a fourth consecutive. Usually when you say the word clinch, it's a good thing. That is not the case here for the Rockies. The fourth consecutive 100-plus loss season, on top of the idea that it appears Kyle Freeland just may be calling it a career, here. So a lot to unpack here on the program tonight. Me and you and Dante now will have some fun from 6 to 7. DG, what up?
1: What up, AP? That was a nice little monologue there previewing the show. I like all the topics. I'm a little feel slighted that you didn't want to have my opinion on your take there. You just want the texter's opinion, but that's okay.
0: We're gonna it's implied that, you know, we're gonna do this little dance here and we're gonna go back and forth and we're gonna have some fun. So.
1: No, I'm just giving you a hard time.
0: No, I know. I think those are three good topics though. I want to get into the Avs, but we'll have next week to do that. And honestly, I'm so fired up for the Avs, man. Like, it's such a great time to be a sports fan. Like, I was talking to you before the show, like, what should I get for dinner? It's all gloomy out. It's soup season almost. I'm like, man, you know what? Going home, watching a little Avalanche hockey, a little Nuggets basketball here soon enough. Thursday night football, Monday night football. It's awesome. And of course, we'll be treated to Sunday night football this week with the Denver Broncos, where we will start.
1: Well, real quick, I want to start, and I don't want to derail the whole segment here.
0: Well, you already did, so it's okay.
1: I'm not that excited for the Avalanche to come back.
0: Why? You think it's too early?
1: No. Well, one, it is too early, but also it's like, we're going to have to go through this slog of a regular season just to get to the postseason where it really matters.
0: It is a bit awkward. Like, I feel like I was sitting here, you know, like it was yesterday, like you and I doing DST, or I filled in for Zach I did a couple of four-hour shows where we were talking about this extensively. Obviously on Shapiro and Puro, the Denver Sports Digital YouTube show. And, you know, I just remember having goal. Who starts tonight? Is it Blackwood? Is it Wedgwood? Should they keep Bednar? Should they not? It was over the summer in June, July, when I did a lot of fill-in work. And those were the conversations we were still having. So, I don't know. I kind of felt the same way. And then I went to Avs Media Day last week, and I found myself fired up.
1: So. I just wouldn't use, for me personally, at least fired up is not the verbiage I'm going to use for myself. It's
0: anxiously
1: awaiting.
0: Okay, anxiously awaiting, fired up. Big difference there.
1: Very
0: important to clarify. But I'm excited. I think everyone's excited, right? Because I also, like, the thing for me is hockey's my personal favorite sport to watch live. So I think I'm excited to be able to go to a game and, you know, Ball Arena, and I love the Nuggets, and that's coming. It is a bit early here in September. I'll be at, what, the second to last day of the month, so it's basically October, right? But I'm just excited, man. I like it when all the sports are going on. Major League Baseball playoff. Fortunately, the Rockies are nowhere to be found, but the playoffs last year were awesome. So it's just, we're getting into that time. It's cooling off, right? Like, we're sitting in the 70s, 80s now. Goodbye, 100s. Goodbye, 90s, hopefully. So, you know, we're just chugging along here in the sports calendar. So let's start, though, and unpack this Broncos-Rams matchup. Last I checked, and I always like to use this as just a frame of conversation to see where the sharp guys are at, the Broncos find themselves as a home dog this week against the Los Angeles Rams. Last I checked, the Broncos were a 2.5-point home underdog. And again, I like that because these guys in Vegas are some of the sharpest minds when it comes to making these numbers. So I value their opinion, which we can then use to frame this conversation. Both teams at 1-1. Broncos beat up on the Jags. Nice comeback there in the fourth quarter. Defense bounces back. Rams malfunction is probably the right word to use in Australia against the 49ers. And they get a big win against the Giants, albeit a deflated Giants team, as Jackson Dart finds himself down and out essentially as soon as the game starts. Jameis Winston, the backup. Obviously, no Puka Nacua, no Myles Garrett as currently constructed for the Rams. We'll see with Puka this weekend. Do you think Vegas has it right? Are the Broncos, should the Broncos, you know, is it okay for them to be the home underdog? Or do you think it's a bit disrespectful that the Broncos find themselves in this position?
1: I don't find it disrespectful just based on what I saw on Monday Night Football. And that team looks like an absolute juggernaut over there in Los Angeles. And they can give it to you however you want. If you want to pack the secondary and try to take away these receivers, Matthew Stafford's A-okay handing that ball up to Kyren Williams or Blake Corum. And they're going to be able to run that ball and they're going to be able to get some push there up front. And I think that that's obviously a very explosive run game that we see there. And then if you want to pack the box, and you're going to dare Matt Stafford to beat you, I don't think that's a key to victory either for anybody. So I think that this Rams team is as advertised. Didn't look like it in week one, but I'm going to chalk that up to the travel schedule, having to go to Australia and Sean McVay and doing as much as saying so that he set his team back by traveling so late and deciding to travel the way they did there. So I think this Rams team is going to be really good this year. They're my pick to win the Super Bowl at the moment.
0: You and me both.
1: And I think 2.5 points just about right for what this matchup is going to be. And the Broncos traditionally are very good when they get points at home, not necessarily maybe winning the game, but they cover a lot when they're a home underdog. So I think that if you're part of Broncos country and you want to be optimistic about this team being underdogs, that there's a good chance that this ends up being a real close game at the end. And the Broncos have excelled in close games.
0: Yeah. And look, anything under three, right? 2.5 is essentially a pick, right? In the sense of you get like three is the key number, right? And obviously anything over 3-3 and a hook, like that's a different way to look at it. But like anything under three to me shows that it's pretty split down the middle, but some favoritism, obviously, towards Los Angeles, which I find to be fair. I just think it's interesting because I think the Broncos had the, I don't know, you're probably going to disagree with this, the better win in week two. Like, I thought the Broncos win came against a tougher opponent and come from behind fashion, a bit more resilient.
1: Talking eye test or resume?
0: Probably both. Or, I mean, more resume.
1: Resume, for sure. I'll give you that. I think Jacksonville's ahead of.
0: Yeah, it was weird, right? Because it's like, I'm in the press box, and like I don't have like a level of satisfaction like the same way that the fans do when the Broncos win. But like they won, and I was like, huh. Like, I was excited because it's, like, good for us here at the station. It's good for my job and everything. But, like, the bad emotions from the first half of the game were still mentally in my mind more than the good stuff, which is maybe a cynical way to look at it. But the other part here is the Jags were, like the Giants were dead the moment that Jack Sadar went out, right? And so, look, 6.5, let's go Rams. Love that on Monday night. But it was one of those things where, to me, the Rams did exactly what they were supposed to do, whereas the Broncos, like, that was far from a guarantee, if that makes sense. A bit more calloused are the Broncos.
1: I would agree with that, but also at the same time, doing what you're supposed to is, that's not a bad thing if I'm the Rams. And they didn't do what they were supposed to in week one. So they're already on the right track of everyone thought they were going to be a juggernaut, and they look like that juggernaut in week two. So yeah. I still think that there's a high expectation for that Rams team, and they met that expectation in week two.
0: I think that's fair. Okay, let's spin it forward here. Obviously, if Puka Nacua does not play, I mean, here's the thing. We can't make excuses, right? And let's keep it a buck in the stack here. This Broncos team, this Broncos organization, their fan base, you know, has built this team as a Super Bowl contender, right? It's been billed as a Super Bowl or bust type of year by many people. Not everyone, but by many people. They expect this Broncos team to at least be back in an AFC Championship game, represent the conference in the big game, and hopefully win the big game, maybe against the Rams. Maybe it's a Kroenke Penner Bowl. If we're going to hold the Broncos to that standard, and there's a scenario where Puka Nacua is not playing and Myles Garrett is not playing, and I understand the Broncos looked terrible against the Kansas City Chiefs in week one, bounce back against Jacksonville, but no Puka Nacua, no Myles Garrett. Am I out of turn by saying the Broncos should absolutely win this game?
1: Ooh, yes. I still think that's a really good Rams.
0: But I'm
1: team.
0: Saying if we're gonna hold them to this standard, right? And this is a not 100% Rams team down their best defensive player and arguably their best offensive receiver, depending on how you view Devontae Adams. I know he just popped off. But if I'm telling you, if I told you before the season started, right before Kansas City, hey, when you play the Rams at home in week three, there's no Myles Garrett and potentially no Puka Nacua, Broncos country's all in on that.
1: Oh, you're pumped that you have that circumstance, but if you really want to break it down, which team has the edge at quarterback? Matthew
0: Rams.
1: Stafford.
0: Yeah, of course.
1: The Rams. Which team has the edge at coach? I would say probably Sean McVay as
0: sure,
1: well.
0: Sure.
1: I think that's fair. And which team has the edge as far as defense goes? I think I might still lean Rams between their newly built secondary and then Aaron Donald up front.
0: I think
1: there's a lot to point to. And if you want to go in one more, the run game. I think the Rams have the edge at the run game as well. So I think there's a lot pointing towards the Rams in this matchup. I think a lot of those matchups are pretty close as far as coaching goes, as far as defense goes, as far as run game might go as well. And if you want to go one more, who has the better wide receiver one? And let's rule out Nacua. I think Devontae Adams versus Jalen Waddle's something to talk about. And right. I think a lot of people would still take Devontae Adams, especially after he looked on Monday. So I think there's a lot of signs pointing towards his Rams team still, but the gaps aren't massive.
0: Yeah, I would give the Broncos the advantage in defense personally. I think the Broncos defense is a more known commodity. I think we're still seeing this Rams defense be built up, and I think San Francisco was surgical against them. Blame it on Australia. That's fine.
1: I'm just not even counting that game, to be honest.
0: That's fair, but it's a loss on the schedule.
1: Well, yeah, as far as your record goes.
0: And they got dog walk.
1: I'm not going to draw from that game too much going forward.
0: Fair. And again, like, I'm presenting this conversation because of the confidence instilled in this team throughout the course of the offseason from their fan base and people on this station who I love, right? We have great hosts, great takes, great conversation. But if this Broncos team is truly a Super Bowl contender, the best team in the AFC, of which I think they're among the best, I think, you know, Kansas City notwithstanding, I still believe in this Broncos team long-term this season. But if this Broncos team is going to accomplish everything we think they could this season, no Myles Garrett, no Puka Nacua, go out there, figure out a way to win the game. Again, with the standard that was presented to us in the offseason. Do I think that's going to happen? I'm not sure. I think the Rams are a really tough team. I think McVay's a great coach. But for all of the confidence the Bronco fan has had in their team this offseason, that should be the expectation. And I understand winning is always the expectation for this fan base. But again, no Myles Garrett for sure. And if Puka's not out there with the defense bouncing back the way they did against Jacksonville, I don't want to hear any running scared from the Broncos fan. Right? Like, the expectation should be, we're a championship contender. A lot of people think the Rams are the best team in the NFC. Let's go show them what we're about. I haven't picked up on that entirely across the board. That's my only point. I'm just playing a little devil's advocate.
1: No, I think that's a fair mindset to have, and I think the Broncos could very well go out and win this ball game. I expect it to be a one-possession game late, and again, the Broncos have excelled, and Bo Nix has excelled in those situations. I just think this is a different opponent than what we've seen the Broncos excel in those situations in the past, this year or last year. This Rams team's not the Jaguars. I think that's fair to say. I think this Rams team better than the Jags.
0: I think the Jags are a really good team, though.
1: I think this would be Bo Nix's best win of his career. Outside a regular season win.
0: Yeah, I was going to say.
1: Regular season win.
0: Best win of his career. I mean, I got to go back to Green Bay was a really good win. Man, Washington wasn't good, but that Sunday night win was a great one. The way they beat down on Dallas was a good one, too. There might be something to that, because the Kansas City games, both of them last year, different vibe. Mahomes was in for one of them, obviously not the second one. I'm trying to think what other big wins they had last year, right? The Jets game in London was a nothing burger. Yeah, I mean, it's up there. Maybe it is the best win of his career if they do win this, but it's regular season. I think Buffalo, that's obviously the big one, right? But yeah, that's a fair take. That's a fair take, Dante. I don't mind that. So...
1: And if your expectation is for Bo Nix to have the best win of his career on Sunday, I think that's a high expectation to have.
0: No, but I'm just saying with the way the fan base, and I'm not trying to make it out. We got a couple of texters here, 303-713-1043, that are calling me like a Bronco hater. Like, I'm not. I actually think I like the Broncos a lot this year. Like, I think I picked the Broncos to win 12 games, right? And to me, like, the other thing is the timing of this and the schedule of this is, like, you know, it's different playing this team in week 3 than it would be playing them in the Super Bowl, right? Where you kind of understand who your identity is and kind of everything that kind of comes with that. And here's what I'll say is I don't really care if the Broncos win or lose, because to me, and I've been consistent on this, folks, 3-3 is what you need to be after the first 6, right? Like, I don't care if it's a 3-game win streak and a 3-game lose streak. Obviously, it's not a 3-game losing streak because they're 1-1. But if you lose to the Rams and you lose to San Francisco, but you beat up on the Chargers in Seattle and you find yourself in 3-3, like, I'm okay with that. I don't need a Rams win and a San Francisco loss, right? Like, I just need this Broncos team to get through these first 6 weeks at least 500. Obviously, we would all love 4-2. But if they find themselves at 3-3 through those first 6, Kansas City, Jacksonville, Rams, San Francisco, Chargers, Seattle, that is all you could really ask for here. I mean, I know the Chargers are down and out right now as well relative to expectation. The Chargers are ultimately always going to Charger, but I even think the strongest of Broncos fans didn't expect this from Los Angeles so far this year. You know, it's been brutal for them, but I said the moment the schedule came out, give me 3-3. If I can get 3-3 through these first 6, I'm feeling okay the rest of the way this season. So when it comes to this matchup, though, obviously if Puka Nacua plays, that's going to be a major factor. I think obviously we need to see this Broncos defense stand tall. Philip Lindsay, a little preview for a social video we're putting out on Friday, hinted at the Broncos needing to start fast. I think that's very important. And ultimately, like, I'm not expecting, you know, to move mountains with this Broncos offense this week, Dante. As much as I want to sit here and say Bo Nix has figured it out and they've clicked, I'm expecting clunky play out of the gate from this Broncos offense, especially when you look at the rushing attack, potentially the lack thereof, with some of the injuries that are going on. If the Broncos are going to win this game, their defense is going to have to help them hang around so they can break through late.
1: Absolutely, and that's been the recipe for this team this year and last year in their wins, where defense keeps them around, and then the offense figures it out and clicks late in the ball game. I just don't know if that's the recipe for success against a team like this Los Angeles Rams team. And they can, again, they can give it to you however you want it. And I think that Matthew Stafford and Sean McVay are arguably the best battery in the NFL as far as a head coach and a quarterback goes. And they know how to win ball games. They know how to close out ball games. So I just think that this Rams team is not the kind of team that you want to mess around with and fall behind 14-0 yeah, early no. against.
0: They could bury you.
1: Yes. They have you. That kind of team, and they can also score late if you do make it a game late. And I would trust Matthew Stafford against any other quarterback in the NFL
0: yeah.
1: with a game winning drive at this point. So, I just think that you can't play with your food with the competition as good as it is with the Los Angeles Rams, and I'm just not sold on this offense being able to go out there and be consistent for 60 minutes and four quarters.
0: Yeah, I'm with you. And look, all the fellas here on the station are going to have you covered with some real nice in-depth previews over the next couple of days, obviously, leading up to Sunday Night Football. I will be covering the game for us in the press box alongside my guy Andrew Mason, so make sure to check us out online, denversports.com. And the corresponding social media channels, the 5985 asks, I cannot remember the last time they started fast. Can you guys? I believe that would be against the Dallas Cowboys last year when they blew them out of the water and that game was over essentially the moment it started. But point being, they're a slow starting team. Zach Allen has acknowledged that in the locker room as well. So we'll see if that continues here on Sunday or if they have the trend.
1: Do you have a goal in mind as far as this offense goes? Like at halftime, I'd like to see them have X amount of points. And by the end of the game, if they score this amount, they will win the ball game.
0: Oh, I'd love 20 plus points in the first half. It ain't happening. I'd be satisfied with 17. Satisfied. I think it's probably going to be more like 10. If we're lucky.
1: See, I think I'd take 14. If you score 14 at halftime and you finish with, let's call it 31 or something like that, I think that's...
0: They ain't scoring two touchdowns. So they're kicking at least one field goal. So that, to me, is the combination of a touchdown and a field goal, 10, or two touchdowns and a field goal, 17. Like I don't think they're just going to score two touchdowns. They're going to have one drive stall out. Will Lutz is going to prance out there and kick a 45-yarder. That's how I see it. Can I throw a comparison by you? And I've gotten a little flag. I put this out on social media, at Media by AP. And some people have agreed. Some people have disagreed. And I'm not taking this as an apples-to-apples, one-for-one comparison. I'm talking about the skill set here, though. We obviously saw Jaylen Waddle get unlocked last week with over 100 receiving yards, had everything but the touchdown in his home debut for the Denver Broncos. We're still waiting for Cortland Sutton, of course, to get going. I didn't want to butt in, but when Zach and Phil, just a quick side note, we're talking about Court and how you think he's feeling. Look, I was in that locker room on Sunday evening, and I don't know if he's just putting his game face on because the media's in there. Like, Cortland Sutton was smiling, was happy, was bubbly. So, assuming that's how he is when the cameras aren't in front of him, I think Cortland Sutton's in a good place mentally despite not really getting off to a great start this season. But the point I'm trying to make, with the explosiveness and the shiftiness of Jaylen Waddle and the vertical threat and 50-50 ball ability of Cortland Sutton, can those two be the Broncos' version, albeit a poor man's version, of Devontae Adams and Puka Nacua? Because I think the skill set is pretty similar, right? I think Puka's that stretch the field, right? We're going to catch on the slant route, and we're going to, you know, get yak machine 20, 25 yards after the catch. Can obviously do it in the end zone as well. Devontae Adams, as we saw on Monday night, and we've seen in his career in Green Bay, you know, when you're in the red zone, just throw it up to Devontae, he'll figure it out. Or you run the fade route down the sideline, and away you go for a touchdown. I think the skill set of Jaylen and Court is similar to the skill set of Puka and Devontae. Obviously, the latter in a much different range, though.
1: Yeah, I don't think they're quite at the same level, which you hinted at there, but I think that their skill set covers all you need as far as a quarterback goes.
0: Right.
1: And the big thing about the wide receiver skill set is you got to have the right guy to get them the ball. Matthew Stafford's shown he's the right guy to get those guys the ball. I don't know if Bo Nix is on the same level as Matthew Stafford in terms
0: of setting up his
1: receivers for success like that.
0: No, he's not. And look, like that's the thing is I still kind of have that like that bad taste in my mouth. And I understand they won the game against Jacksonville, but it's like, and I guess I shouldn't be surprised because this is how they were for 90% of last year.
1: Oh,
0: it's
1: the same thing as last year. It reminded me totally of 2020. In the second quarter, I took a note saying this reminds me exactly of the 2025 Broncos.
0: It was like a carbon copy, and it's like, I don't know what it is. Like, I'm thrilled that Bo Nix has that big play ability when the lights are the brightest. I love the fact that Bo plays his best when his back's against the wall, but why is it so hard to do that like early in the game? Like that's what I'm trying to figure out. But to the wide receiver's point, like I think part of bringing in Jaylen Waddle is to hopefully accelerate that process a little bit. But like just seeing Jaylen Waddle, and he was obviously the primary threat from the Broncos in a receiving situation last week. But like once you start getting Courtland Sutton going, and I've been high on Courtland Sutton, man, like I'm so fascinated to see what this peak version of this Broncos

0: have notoriously been slow starters. Like, let's have a real conversation about this when we get closer to that Black Friday game, which I know feels like forever away, but we probably need a 7-8 game sample size to, I think, fully gauge what this team is or is not going to be, or just how these games are going to go. So I'll give them a bit of grace there. But yeah, there is some of that lingering frustration. And, you know, shame on me. I actually try to consider myself some of the more, you know, one of the more neutral guys at this station when it comes to the Broncos. Like, and I don't mean that as a jab against anyone, but like, I'm not a Bronco fan. Like, I didn't grow up like a Bronco fan, right? Like, I look at it just a little bit differently. And I was buying what they were selling. And again, I still am. I got them at 12-5, over 9.5, all that kind of stuff. I still believe in this team, but
1: before the year, did you have them beating the Rams?
0: No.
1: I also did not.
0: I had them losing to the Jags too, though. And I switched up. I was in for Dover on Thursday and Friday of last week, but I had them beating the Chiefs. And so, like, I'm, you know, out of the gate, terrible place when it comes to picking these games preseason. And I still really haven't made my decision, like, in this today sense of what this game is going to be like. I could see the Broncos win this game. Obviously, I could see the Broncos losing this game. That's what I picked earlier, before the season even started. But yeah, I had them losing to Jacksonville. I flipped that on Friday.
1: So I had them beating Jacksonville and then losing to this Rams team and then going, I think, 3 straight wins after this.
0: Wow, dude. San Francisco is...
1: San Francisco looks good. I wasn't buying what they were selling in the offseason, but they do look good to the start of the year.
0: And they're healthy. That's the big thing. By the way, where was that version of Dre Greenlaw for this Broncos team last year? Like, I'm watching him in Australia, like, you know, punch the ball out, like, doing all, like, what version did they get of Dre Greenlaw? And he goes back to San Francisco after 1 year and is balling out. Crazy, but point me. Yeah.
1: I got one more question for you.
0: Let's go.
1: Do the Broncos need, it's kind of a two-parter, do the Broncos need to win the turnover battle on Sunday? And beyond that, which team do you think has more rushing attempts and more rushing yards by the end of the game?
0: Oh, Rams. The Broncos are just a pass, especially with the injury questions and situations. And again, I could be proven wrong, but I think there's a more balanced attack. I like Kyren Williams. I like Blake Corum. I think Corum's developing a role this year in the NFL. And ultimately, I think if you're playing from behind, which I expect the Broncos to be doing at some point or another in this game, you're going to have to throw the ball. I thought it was more balanced last week against Jacksonville, but I also think Sean McVay, like, they're very, I have to pull up the stats. I'm not looking at them in front of me, but McVay runs the ball more often than you would think for who he is as a coach.
1: And then one last one on that, which quarterback ends the day with more passing yards?
0: It's not a question. It's Matthew Stafford.
1: So you're saying that the Rams are going to run the ball for more yards and that their quarterback's going to have more passing yards by the end of the game?
0: Probably.
1: What would lead you to believe that the Broncos are still in this game if those two things happen?
0: Because
1: win the game.
0: Well, you know, and let me just backtrack a little bit. I could see Bo having more passing yards, especially if they're playing from behind, chunk plays, all that. I think Matthew Stafford will look like the more in command quarterback. But here's the thing: the Broncos win this game, two things need to happen. They need to force a couple of turnovers, probably at least one turnover, half short field, punch it in that way. And I think they're going to need to try to dominate some time of possession here. I think you need to try to keep that Matthew Stafford, Sean McVay offense on the sideline as much as possible. I believe in the first thing more than the second thing, just because I have questions about their running back room and their health. But I do believe this Broncos defense will be up for the challenge. I'm expecting, like, I'd be surprised if the Rams hang more than 27 points on them. Like, really, I don't, and I know that's a lot of points, right? But, like, I'm not expecting the Rams to do what they did to the Giants, right? I'm expecting this to be a one possession type of game.
1: Yeah, two good defenses on the field, and then you take out the home field advantage and you give it to the Broncos, and that's going to impact that Rams offense, or should at least.
0: Yeah.
1: So I'm with you there. I think this Broncos defense is going to show out in a way that we saw them in the AFC Championship against New England. They know what challenge is ahead of them, and they know that if they're going to win the game, they need to go out there and play well. And yeah, I'm excited to see two matchups specifically: Trent McDuffie against Jalen Waddle and Pat Surtain against Davante Adams.
0: Yeah, Broncos beat the Jaguars 20-13 last week. Look, they're going to need to score more than 20 points if they want to beat the Jets, or if they want to beat the Los Angeles Rams. That's kind of,
1: I would think,
0: at
1: so as well.
0: They're not going to be able to get away with holding their team, you know, again, give them credit. Jacksonville's offense is nice. I like Liam Cohen, but you're going to have to probably score 23, 24 plus points, in my opinion, to get the win this weekend on Sunday Night Football against the Jacksonville Jaguars. All right, let us know your thoughts on the RamosLaw.com text line. Give us some keys to victory and overall gut check, vibe check here on the Broncos. And let me know what you think. Jalen Waddle, Cortland Sutton, is that the Broncos version of Davante Adams and Puka Nacua? 303-713-1043. When we come back, what is going on in Boulder? Deion Sanders.

0: Packers putting his foot down. Is that a good thing? Is it a bad thing? That's next.
1: The Buffs have the spotlight. 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Has CSU become more committed to winning than CU?
2: How come the Rams can be serious about football and the Colorado Buffaloes can't be? 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And yes, the Big 12 is better than the Pac-12. The Buffs football program is supposed to be better than the Rams football program. It's just not because of the coach.
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0: cruising along here on this Wednesday evening. Anilo Pirro, Dante Gomez, Denver Sports Tonight. Good conversation to open us up here talking about the upcoming matchup between the Broncos and the Los Angeles Rams. Man, that is a banger. That is a phenomenal matchup. The Kroenke Bowl, the Penner Bowl.
1: Could be game of the year.
0: You know what's interesting? I'm not sure if anyone's brought this up. Nuggets Media Day is apparently, hasn't been confirmed, but apparently is on Monday. I wonder if Josh Kroenke, like Josh is going to be here, right? I know they're dealing with the Angels and all that kind of stuff, but do we think Josh talks at Nuggets Media Day on Monday? That's what I'm trying to figure out.
1: I'm going to go sure. No. I feel like he doesn't typically do that.
0: I don't believe he spoke last year. I believe he spoke... Well, no, that's not... I was going to say, I believe he spoke the year after they got rid of Malone and Booth, but that would have been last year. So
1: he might have then. Yeah, I think you're right about that, because I think we heard from him for like five times within like a six-month window.
0: Yeah, he was... Yeah, I don't remember. But last year they did it in the practice court, and I don't remember hearing from him on the practice court. So I don't know. Point being, that'll be something to keep an eye on. So we'll have.
1: You think those guys have any friendly wagers between each other?
0: Oh, the Kroenkes and the Penners. Yeah. There's got to be something. Here's the other thing. Part of the reason why wagering and gambling is so fun to me, Dante, is because I'm not rich. Like if I had a gazillion dollars, like I don't think like the.
1: Well, and Michael Jordan. Have you heard the Michael Jordan quote about this? Mm-mm. When people ask him what does he want to gamble on the course, he goes, you tell me what matters to you. Like, you tell me an amount that matters to you, and we'll do that.
0: Yeah, and for Michael, it's like the satisfaction of saying I'm better than you.
1: Exactly. It's about like taking away something that's slightly meaningful to you.
0: Yeah.
1: And like, enough that's amount for that.
0: Like, I got to be honest with you. Like, I don't gamble, like, all that much or anything like that. But it's like, you know, put a little bet down, whatever it might be. Like, for me, it's like, oh, like, it's fun. Like, there's a rush that kind of comes with it. Like, versus, like, if I had a bazillion... Like, Rob Walton, I believe, they just dropped the Forbes list as, you know, top 20 richest person in the world. Like, if I'm part of that family, like, I don't really care at that point. It's like, if I could win $100, like, oh, I just bought myself dinner. Great. Like, what was like, you know, so that... Sidetrack. I don't know. Yeah, there's got to be something, but it's like, ooh, like, if the Penners win, you got to buy us dinner, Kroenke. Like, okay, great. Like, you know, like, these guys, like, money's not an object to these guys. Good for them. More power to them. But let's talk about the Colorado Buffaloes here. Want to get into the Baylor matchup a little bit, but obviously the big story surrounding CU here at the moment is what Deion Sanders said yesterday about how apparently there are some players that were on the team for Northwestern that are no longer on the team currently. Now, from what I've gathered, we do not understand or know who those players are. Is this a suspension? Is this a firm kick off the team like you're not coming back, or you kick off the team with the opportunity to return if you do this, this, and that? We're not sure how this is all played out, but Deion Sanders explained how it was kind of a pattern and explains why he's putting his foot down in this situation and putting his foot down in general more and more this season.
2: No, it's never one. Those guys could tell you I'm the most loving and giving and forgiving man you could ever meet, but when you start being conduct detrimental to the team that will set us back and things that you're doing that you don't care about the team, you care about you. I have a problem with that. And a year ago, I didn't put my foot down in it enough. You know, it lingered a little bit. Now, then it imploded. I'm not doing that. I'm not doing that anymore.
3: So is that like growth as a coach or kind of what goes into the decision? Do you have to talk to other members on your staff or is that just you?
2: No, that's me. I ain't got to consult with nobody to do what I know was right.
3: Yeah.
2: I don't have to do that. I got to protect them. I got to protect that whole group. And we got a group of young men that I love to life, which I love all of them, but they came up to me yesterday and they said, we want to get ahead of anything. Tell us who may be on that list next. So let's get ahead of it. We want to go and get on them and make sure they're doing the right thing and make sure they're where they're supposed to be and make sure they're not going out of bounds. So I applaud them for that, for coming to me ready to get ahead of it.
0: Selfish plug, the person who asked that second question is my guy Leo Rivera, does a great job covering CU. I believe he's still a student up there, actually one of Jake Shapiro's students, if you didn't know. We had him on Shapiro and Piro. Love Leo. Dude's a shooting star in this industry, so love that question too. I also love what Deion Sanders has done. I really do. And again, like that's why I preface it with like, are these kids like permanently off the team or is there going to be an opportunity to come back? But frankly, this is the first time I feel like, right, because the Deion Sanders era, which has been a roller coaster ride, to say the least, right? But like the first and second year was like the definition or, you know, akin to that of like a reality TV show almost, right? There was just so much pomp and circumstance and glitz and glamour. And it was almost as much about what happened off the field as what happened on the field, at least from an attention perspective. This decision and this week from Deion Sanders and the actions that have apparently been taken is the first time I've seen a no-nonsense attitude up there in Boulder, right? Like, this wouldn't have happened in the Shador and Travis days. Last year, I'll be honest with you, I think was just kind of a wash because Deion was dealing with what he was dealing with, but obviously culture was a major problem for CU last year. But I go back to the conversation I had with my guy Leo Rivera, and I asked him, I'm like, what's one of the big things? Because he had like CU at like 7 wins, I think. And I was like, what makes you think that? And he looks me dead in the eye and he says, culture. And I kind of laugh at him. I'm like, oh, here's this green little reporter. Like, I remember when I used to get excited about culture, right? I thought the Nuggets had a good culture for Emmanuel Mudiay, right? And like, that's like the buzzword, right? But seeing this action from Deion Sanders makes me think that the culture in this building is at least trying to be different. And again, it's a no-nonsense play from Deion. I appreciate that, Dante.
1: I love what he's saying. And it's the first time under the Deion Sanders era, I'm with you, where it's a no-nonsense. And it's not a, oh, no, I feel like in the past he just plays everything off like, oh no, we're good. We're cool.
0: Yeah.
1: And
0: good point.
1: And I think that it's nice. It's a nice change of pace of being like, no, we have problems. You guys saw it on Saturday. We're going to fix the problems. Not everything's cool.
0: It's like Mike Tomlin asked, like, the standard is the standard, right? Like, that was the big thing for Mike Tomlin. Like, I like him putting his foot down. And I forget, he said, I'm going to put my foot in it instead of on it, I believe is what he said after the Northwestern game. It may have been vice versa. I'm not 100% sure. But I do like that. Let's get into this Baylor matchup here real quick and kind of feeding off of that. Defense played terrible. Juju has been underwhelming, to say the least, this season. Weber State not included here, and obviously that is a cupcake game in and of itself. I'm curious as to how the Buffs look this weekend, because if this culture and this team, who I picked to have 5 wins this year, like, an ugly loss is going to happen a couple of times. I'm not sure how great of a team Baylor is. They've had 2 cupcake games since laying an egg or, you know, losing on a 2-point conversion play there against Auburn. CU, about a 10.5-point underdog last I checked here. I wonder how they look in this game against Baylor. I find myself intrigued. A lot of people think it's over. They're going to get blown out. Stokely thinks that, I'm sure. Jake thinks that, I'm sure. I know that for a fact. I think even if CU loses this game, I think it has a chance to be competitive.
1: I think so, too. And to me, this is the game of the year for Colorado.
0: Yeah.
1: Because you have 2 real tough games after this, and you have to decide who you are. Are you going to be 2-2 going into those games and give yourself a chance to go bowling? Because let's say they lose to both an 11th-ranked Texas Tech and a 15th-ranked Utah. We're talking about 2-4, or excuse me, 3-...
0: If they lose to
1: If they
0: Texas
1: lose
0: Tech,
1: both of those games...
0: With winning or losing Baylor.
1: With winning against Baylor.
0: You're looking at 3-3.
1: 3-3. And you can do something with 3-3.
0: Yeah.
1: 2-4, it's hard to come back from at that point. And I think that this is the deciding game of the season of who are you against, you know, Georgia Tech. That was kind of a fluky win. You block a field goal, and I get it. It all counts as a win at the same point.
0: Yeah.
1: Weber State, what are we taking away from the Weber State game? The Northwestern game didn't go your way at all. And you need to bounce back here because you got a couple tough games here. And I think that you need to be able to beat these, and I get it, it's a 10-point spread, but you need to be able to win some of these coin flip games going forward.
0: Yeah, look, here's what else I'll say at it. If you lose this game against Baylor, your first 2 wins are just moot.
1: And the wheels can fall off the bus completely. Real quick if they,
0: like,
1: lose.
0: All that excitement we had after Georgia Tech and then obviously taking care of business against Weber State, like, it's all for nothing, right? Like, this is an opportunity. It's a gut check type of moment. And Jake was giving me flack on the show we recorded today because we were talking about that. And, like, Jake is firm on the thing of, like, we found out who the Buffs were against Northwestern. And I was like, I think we'll find out, you know, who they are this week against Baylor. And he's giving me a bunch of flack because he's like, we can't keep seeing the next game is when we know who they're going to be. This is the game, though.
1: Yes, how Baylor is the game. I'll give you one freebie, and that's what the Northwestern game is going to be at this point. You could have lost by 1, you could have lost by 40, and they chose the latter. But I think that you can have one write-off game. You can't have 2 in a row.
0: Yeah, no, I'm with you. All right, let us know your thoughts here on the Colorado Buffaloes with Baylor and obviously the decision to dismiss apparently a handful of players from this CU Buffs team. Okay, when we come back, I did not realize that Kyle Freeland was such a polarizing figure in the hearts and minds of Colorado Rockies fans. It seems like his pitching days, at least at Coors Field, may be done with. How should the Rocky fan remember Kyle Freeland if this is indeed it? That's next.
4: Has the Broncos' pecking order at wide receiver just been flipped? And did Phil see it coming before everyone else?
5: You were right, and I was wrong. Cortland Sutton is not the number one wide receiver on this team anymore. And he had an awesome run at it. He's top 10 in almost every statistical category in the history of this proud, proud pillar of an NFL franchise called the Denver Broncos. Mm-hmm. But Jalen Waddle's the number one.
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0: All right, winding down here on the show. Been a fun one. Anilo Pirro, Dante Gomez, Denver Sports Tonight. Look, I cannot believe the amount of hate that Kyle Freeland gets. Look, I understand it's probably a small percentage of listeners that end up texting in and share their opinion. I always encourage anyone, if you've never texted, if you haven't texted in a year, please chime in. We love to hear from you guys, 303-713-1043 on the RamosLaw.com text line. But I'm also seeing this sentiment on Twitter. There's been, you know, a subsect of Rockies fans that embrace Kyle Freeland. But like, here's a text from the 7567. Kyle Freeland should be remembered as the poster boy for the Rockies in their historically bad decade of baseball. They're not even lovably bad. They're just pathetic. I can't believe MLB has not forced the sale of this team. That's more about the Rockies than it is Kyle. But here's another one from the 3742. Kyle Freeland is a bum. Always has been. Dude sucks. I get it. I get, like, in particular, the last few years of Kyle Freeland were not very good. Do we forget that Kyle Freeland finished top five in National League Cy Young voting in 2018? Do we understand that Kyle Freeland is the franchise's leader in starts? Do we understand that Kyle Freeland started that wild card game against the Chicago Cubs that got the Rockies their first playoff win since, I believe, the year 2009? Look, I'm not going to make and paint Kyle Freeland out here to be, you know, on the same tier as a Todd Helton or a Larry Walker when it comes to all-time Rockies. I think Kyle Freeland finds himself in that Charlie Blackman, Vinny Castilla type of range where it's like just, you know, good Rocky, lifelong Rocky for the most part. I know Vinny a little different, but like with Chuck, like I don't understand why people are so down on Kyle.
1: I think you're overhyping him a little bit based on this conversation here, Anilo. And I'm not saying that he isn't a top 10 pitcher in Rockies history or anything like that, but
0: we're talking about. He might be the best pitcher in Rockies history.
1: He might. I wouldn't think so. Well, again, longevity, though.
0: What peak?
1: I don't care about longevity when you're just average for 10 years. Is that what we want? And probably below average for a lot of those years and pretty bad for a couple of those years at the end here. So I'm not going to crown Kyle Freeland. It's really hard to make it to play in the major leagues. And I think that he's had, you know, a career that almost any athlete would sign up for if you told them that's what you're going to do based on if you told them in high school. But I'm not going to sit here and crown him and act like he's some Hall of Famer. Shouldn't have his name up in the stadium or anything like that. I think that the texture, I'm closer to the texture side than your side when it comes to that. What exactly did the texture say there?
0: I call him a bum.
1: Well, I'm not going to call him a bum, but that he was the best pitcher on the Rockies during a horrible era of baseball. That's what I'm closer aligning with.
0: Look, at the end of the day, first in all-time starts for the organization, first in innings pitched, first in pitching our war, second in strikeouts all-time, third in wins, 10th in ERA. The ERA, you'd like to see a little bit more, but like, here's the thing.
1: A lot of those stats you just pointed out are lifetime achievement awards.
0: True.
1: If you're just around long enough, you will start the most amount, and you will pitch the most amount of innings.
0: And I agree with you on that. And for me, it's like, again, I'm not putting him in the Hall of Fame or anything like that, but it's like, nice little run for a local kid. Like those are the stories that like I personally enjoy rooting for. And again, like if you want to get mad at this, blame the organization. Don't blame Kyle. Right? And I think I'm a little surprised at like, it feels like people are taking out their disdain on the Rockies on Kyle Freeland, if that makes sense. Like, I don't think Kyle did anything wrong. Like, sure, like, he really fell off a cliff post-COVID, no doubt about it. But those first two or three years of his career here, where the Rockies were in the playoffs and back-to-back seasons, I mean, he was a big part of that in the rotation. Like, I guess I'm a little, again, like, Kyle Freeland is a very average pitcher, all things considered. But, like, there's something beyond sports, and I'm a big wins and losses guy. I enjoy the sentimental aspect of it. I enjoy the local tie to it. And I think the guy had a nice career.
1: No, that's, and I think you can appreciate that. And I think even nice career feels a little far, but I'm not going to argue with you about that. If you felt like it was a nice career, I'm not too far off of that same sentiment.
0: Like, you know, he was an average pitcher, but I think the reason
1: he played
0: in
1: the big leagues longer than almost anybody else does, especially if you're going based on averages. I mean, I don't know what the average MLB career is, but I guess it's similar to like 4.5 years, something like that, maybe even less than that.
0: Like, give it 10 years from now. When I think of Kyle Freeland on the Rockies, am I thinking of the last 4 or 5 years? No, I'm thinking of 17, 18 wild card start against the Cubs, almost no hitter against the Cubs in July of that same year. There were some nice moments with Kyle Freeland. Nice. Not all time, not Walker, not Helton. Nice. Colorado kid. It's a fun story, folks.
1: It's a fun story. Yeah.
0: Fun story. I just, like, bum, this and that, terrible. Blame the organization. Don't take it out on Kyle.
1: I don't think you need to be calling him names or anything like that, but I am... I didn't love all the love that he's getting.
0: Fair. That's fair. Sometimes it is a little overboard. I just... Congratulations on a nice career. Kyle was always good to me in that clubhouse. I enjoyed watching him pitch. It is what it is.
1: I think you can be happy for the guy and still criticize the player.
0: That's fair. All right, fun show here tonight. Dante Gomez and Ilo Piro. We'll talk to you guys later. Broncos, Rams, DST on the Fan. Peace, y'all.
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0: I thought the crowd pop at the end there, Mark. And then also, man, 11 seconds left in the first half. And that ball he throws, I think with no timeouts, like just guns it over the middle. Great execute. But how, just what was the crowd like riding the highs of that last night?
1: It was nuts because I thought that was a huge moment when LSU finally gets it together and scores with less than a couple minutes left in the half. And then LSU's getting the ball to start the second half. He thought it was going to be a two for one there, a big change in momentum. And Chambliss takes him right down the field. And that throw, I think it was to Alexander, right? And on like a skinny post, it looked like he backs up and then he goes, it looks like he's going to run. And then all of a sudden he just throws it on a dime to the streaking receiver in the end zone. I'm like, whoa, where'd that come from? I mean, it was tremendous.
0: Not just, I mean, Alexander, we know he's awesome, but man, really impressed by Traylon Ray, really impressed by Caleb Odom. Like the connection that Chambliss has with his guys. I know some of them are new, but like, I think that really showed up. And I think that showed up on the other side too, where, you know, especially when you take Tre'Davious Green out of the game, and that's a huge loss for LSU. You know, there's just a bunch of like really critical moment throws for Leavitt that are just a little high, just a little off. Interested to see kind of who eventually emerges as his guys besides Winnie Watkins at receiver that you can really count on in those spots. And I think with Chambliss, like he had no fear throwing, it looked like even in those big moments, it looked like he's been playing with those guys for years. And, you know, man, it was great drama. I wonder, Mark, I know you were in the post game press conference with Lane. Did he say what were the halftime ChatGPT prompts that helped them turn it around?
1: Yeah, I think he called our buddy Tom Mars for some halftime motivation advice. You know, he said, look, I think I said earlier in the week, I thought the team that would win would be the team that handled the first 10 to 15 minutes best. And it, you know, and didn't do something stupid and wasn't overwhelmed by the crowd and the emotion and the atmosphere. And he said, look, we walked into a storm and didn't handle it well. And I think it was a matter of just getting his guys in the locker room and calming everybody down. I mean, you knew they were going to come back in the second half. You knew Ole Miss wasn't going to blow them out 45-7 or something. Sure. You know, LSU's too good of a football team. But I thought it was just mostly Leavitt was not good in the first half. I thought he played much better in the second half. You know, losing Green is a tremendous loss. And Lane didn't offer many specifics after the game, but said it doesn't look good. And I guess now we know why he wanted Daquan Wright on his team.
2: Yeah. Yeah. If only he had those pros, they would have had a chance. Hey, look, this is still a 12-team playoff this year. They haven't wrecked the regular season yet. They're dying to. They want to save everything but the regular season. So this loss matters. And LSU's got one now. And anything more than two is you get real, real, real nervous, which means they might not want to lose again, or maybe they can lose one. They've got Texas A&M next week, who did not play well in the loss to Kentucky that we'll discuss. And I don't know, maybe they're wounded and coming in. I don't know how you respond from the emotion of this night. It's such a unique event. They kind of have a little bit of time, but man, Kentucky, Mississippi State, neither of these are gimmies anymore. And then they got a late deal with Bama, Texas, and Tennessee all in a row. What do you think of LSU's playoff chances at this spot, Max? We'll do the same for Ole Miss in a sec.
0: Yeah, I think it's treacherous. And I, you know, you could say, okay, yeah, A&M is not the team we thought they would be. You certainly got exposed by Kentucky yesterday. But that's going to be a really tough one. I think Mike Elko is going to, you know, whip his team into shape this week after a game like that. And what a brutal loss at home. Like you're right. And you go through the schedule and there's just not a lot that you're just sort of writing off as automatic wins. Especially if Leavitt, you know, obviously what a miracle that he was able to play in this game after all of his ailments, but you know, you got to keep him healthy and you got to, you know, you got to you know, the Fernandez Green injury, you know, I hope it's not severe, but I mean, you're going to need some injury luck to kind of get through this run, because this is a team that, you know, you didn't get that second portal in the spring to go fix all your needs. You tried the NFL portal and it didn't work, but I think you've got, this is the team you got, and they're still learning on the go. And you are seeing guys step up, I think, on both sides of the ball. But, you know, man, I don't know if LSU, the level we saw against Clemson, it's just, that's going to be the question. It's just like, can they, and obviously we know a little more about Clemson now, but like, man, can you sustain that level of high play here over 12 games? I think it's going to be really tough to do. I'm not saying that they're going to go 6-6 by any means, but they're going to be one of those teams, I think, that's like kind of right on the fringe there of like, if you're a 9-3, like Texas was last year, and you've got a loss to an opponent people didn't expect, then it's going to be like, man, you're probably campaigning to try to get into this thing.
2: Yeah. And Mark, same question about LSU and Ole Miss. Ole Miss is at Florida next week, at Vanderbilt, Missouri, at Texas. They still got Georgia late, and who knows what Oklahoma is going to be. And then they get the Egg Bowl way at the end, and Mississippi State's pretty good. So, but they've got that advantage at 3-0. So, playoff thoughts on both teams from your perspective.
1: Yeah, I kept LSU in, I think, at number 10 for this week, just because A&M lost, and, you know,

0: who's played well so far. So that's suddenly a huge game in Gainesville next week. And, you know, they look, Pete Golding said this wasn't our Super Bowl, but it was for about 10 months. And for the fans and the program and Keith Carter, the athletics director, I mean, they wanted this one bad. And, you know, it's emotionally, they've got to rebound pretty quickly.
1: Yeah, I think that for Ole Miss, a loss would have been just devastating. Again, for the program, Lane would have had this advantage, you know, even a greater advantage over the program in recruiting. And then I, you know, momentum for everything. They do an incredible job with their collective and trying to build the program up under these new rules to where they could be a powerhouse in the SEC, which they struggled to do for decades before. And that's why this new era is a little better for some of these other teams that have that will. But I do love that this game mattered in has real meaning beyond just the emotional meaning of what was just a it was just a fabulous night. It was the Ole Miss fans showed out. They did everything you would expect. Again, the fact that Lane Kiffin had been back to a number of these games, including the Tennessee one where he got golf balls and mustard bottles thrown at him, and he seemed overwhelmed more by this. Obviously, there's not that there was no buffer of time. It's the players pointing at him, all of that. Just an absolutely fantastic night for college football. It's just, I don't know. You almost can't explain it to other people how this went down or all the little stuff I mentioned earlier in the day, although not much earlier because of all the lightning delays. Alabama, FSU. Florida State 21-6. They were up. I've seen teams play better when they fire their coach, never when an AD gets fired. That was kind of weird. See, kind of pro sports. But they were playing great. And then there was a lightning delay. And then Keylon Russell just went crazy. 320 yards, three touchdowns through the air, 57-yard run on his own. He can absolutely fly. Really, really good win for Bama. I know Florida State. You can say they're not going to have a great team, but they're playing really well there. Max, what are your thoughts on the Tide win?
2: Keylon Russell's coming. I mean, if you go watch that house call from 57 yards out in the third quarter that ripped that game open, like there's just not a lot of guys that can do what he can do when he's really clicking and figuring it out. And when we're watching him kind of grow up as he goes here, but 23 of 30 through the air against Florida State, playing from behind, as you said, for a bunch of that game. You know, I think that you see the run game is starting to come together with their true freshman Crowell and Brown. They ran it well against Florida State in the fourth quarter when they needed to. And I just think, you know, like you it's when you watch like Chambliss and Leavitt go head to head, you see all the experience and savviness and all that kind of stuff. Like Bama is younger and you know, they're probably, you know, they could get into more of these types of shootouts. They could get into some traps and some trouble. But God, the trajectory of where DeBoer's got that offense going right now, I think is really exciting. And I just think by the time we're seeing Keylon Russell play his best football, like I think it's going to be Heisman level football.
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0: Rams can be serious about football and the Colorado Buffaloes can't be. 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
11: I'm Christine Lisi. The Major League leading Brewers pick up their 99th win of the season tonight, beat the Phillies 4-1. Philadelphia fell to the final NL wildcard spot. Marlins up 2-0 on the Cubs, bottom six. Chicago can clinch a playoff spot with a win and a Diamondbacks loss. Arizona leading at Colorado 4-1, bottom third. Ben Rice has hit two of the Yankees' four home runs tonight. New York leads Tampa Bay 8-2, bottom seven. On ESPN, the Guardians have 11 hits, yet they find themselves down to the Red Sox 1-0, bottom of the eighth inning. The White Sox rallied from an early 4-0 deficit. They're knotted up at four with the Royals, bottom six. Chicago a game back of AL Central leading Cleveland, but the White Sox do own the head-to-head tiebreaker. Reds and Braves knotted up at two, bottom eight. Atlanta would be the three seed in the NL with a loss and a Dodgers win over the Padres. Mets and Rangers tied at two, top of the sixth. Texas tied for the AL West lead with the Astros, who are at Seattle later. Houston does own the head-to-head tiebreaker. Dodgers superstar Shohei Ohtani out the last couple of weeks with right biceps and left knee issues. Back tonight against the Pods. LA currently a game and a half back of Milwaukee for the one seed in the National League. The Pods can clinch a playoff spot with a win and a Diamondbacks loss to Colorado. 2 days after suffering a knee injury on Monday Night Football comes news that Giants quarterback Jackson Dart will undergo surgery and miss the rest of the regular season. The ACL is intact, but he's got damage to the meniscus and MCL that requires surgery. New York now turns to Jameis Winston at QB. Commanders quarterback Jaden Daniels with that dislocated left elbow has been ruled out this week against Seattle.
12: Hey, it's your resident Super Bowl champ, Chris Cannon. 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

0: this Bama team, you know, I had questions about the offensive line coming into the year. Look, last week against Kentucky, they got off to a slow start and then blew out Kentucky in the second half. I think they're just looking for the consistency. DeBoer and Ryan Grubb. I got to give a shout out to Ashton Daniels, the Florida State quarterback. His father, Juan, took my starting job in high school when I was a senior, and he was a freshman. He ended up playing the NFL, and I didn't even end up playing in college. But, you know, he's a kid that's bounced around from Stanford to Auburn and now to Florida State. And I think he had four total touchdowns, threw for 377 yards, had some turnovers. But that Alabama defense, I thought, was going to be better. And they've got to find some consistency as well. But it'll be interesting to see what Florida State does with DeBoer, because I think they've got an off week maybe after they play Miami, and they could be 2-5 at that point. And I was talking to David Hale, who was at the game with me last night, and he said that probably is the most logical place for it to happen. But man, Florida State is struggling so much financially. I just still don't know if they want to write a $49 million check.
1: Yeah, with Norvell.
0: Only if Jimbo comes back. Jimbo comes back. Yeah.
1: Jimbo.
0: If Jimbo comes back and coaches, you know, you only have to pay him for each win, is what I've heard, which would be amazing.
1: Jimbo will work.
0: That's a way to save some money. Yeah. Yeah, I'd love to. There's no way.
1: Especially late in Jimbo's career. But yeah, man, that'd be tough. Like last year, the UMass coach would have been on like food stamps. I mean, if you don't get that going, can't make the mortgage.
0: Hey, no disrespect. No disrespect. The 3-0 Minutemen.
1: 3-0 Minutemen. Kidding me? Tall Cotton now. He's probably buying a Lexus if he's getting paid by the win. I mean, it's just ghost. I tell you, quarterback who's playing a lot better, Lincoln Keenholz for Louisville. 14-23, 219 yards, 3 touchdowns. His total slugfest. Louisville beats SMU 41-31. This is a huge game in the ACC. 7 lead changes. The game was absolutely crazy. There were multiple touchdown runs of 50 yards. Kendrick Raphael had this huge game. Jennings threw for 257, but 2 picks. The interceptions get him. Louisville wins the game. They moved to 3-0 in a big ACC game. What say you, Max?
2: Yeah, I think, you know, I have a piece this week on ESPN of like the September surprises of like the guys out of the portal that have, you know, exceeded expectations that were not top 100 guys. Boy, I got a tough call between Lincoln Keenholz and Michael Hawkins Jr. for the QB spot there, man. Keenholz has been awesome. You know, that was, you know, they invested a lot of money there and bet on Lincoln Keenholz, a guy that had only thrown 36 passes over 3 years at Ohio State. And you just kind of didn't totally know. But Jeff Brohm doesn't miss when it comes to transfer quarterbacks, and certainly not in his time at Louisville. You know, 2 really big tests in their first 3. Really fun to watch. And, you know, I think that was probably for Brohm and for Louisville, probably their biggest home win since they shocked Notre Dame in 2023. You look at the road ahead here, Louisville does not face Miami in the regular season. And I think they probably should be favored to win most or all their games ahead. So, I mean, I think if they stay on this pace, you know, it's super early. And I'm not saying SMU's like out of this or anything like that, but that did feel like one of those games that you may look back on and say that, you know, winner of that game, you know, gets to go Charlotte at the end there. So yeah, awesome start from Louisville. And, you know, Lincoln Keenholz, I think if you're an Ohio State fan watching him a little bit, you're sort of like, would have been nice to see that. Would have been nice to get a little glimpse of that here over the last 3 years.
0: I was at the Ole Miss Louisville game in Nashville, the opener, and he didn't play well in the first half. And I was like, how much do they play this kid? But I agree with Mike. I mean, Brohm's so good working with quarterbacks. Yeah. Brown averaged 16.3 yards a carry yesterday, ran for 163. They spent a lot of money on Trey Richardson, too, the slot guy from Vanderbilt who can fly. So, yeah, looking at Louisville's schedule, they'll be favored by double digits or more until they get to Pitt and Kentucky at the end of the year, probably.
1: Yeah. The big upset of the day, Kentucky. I mean, look, there were people around that Kentucky program who just felt, you know, they could have had Bama last week. and should have had Bama last week, and they didn't. They let him up, didn't get it done. Instead, they go into Texas A&M. They go into College Station, win 31-21. Huge program-defining statement victory for Will Stein. At the same time, this is alarm bells for A&M. They got a tough schedule. Marcel Reed, too many turnovers for the Aggies. I mean, Texas A&M did a lot of good things, but there were just too many turnovers. They raise the stakes now. They got to go to Baton Rouge next week. And this is a playoff team returning a lot of players. High expectations, although a lot of people wondered whether they were a product of their schedule a year ago. This is a tough loss for them. So either program or both. What do you think, Max?
2: Yeah, I mean, it's that was a bit of the brutal awakening for A&M fans in that one. And that it's, you know, you're kind of seeing similar to Oregon a week ago. I think there's a little bit of reckoning there with like, okay, maybe we were hard on the guy. Maybe Colin Klein was pretty good at calling an offense and managing, you know, Marcel Reed to the best of his ability. And you're seeing Avery Johnson kill it with Klein again this year at K-State. You know, A&M promoted from within with its OC spot and with its play calling. Didn't go into the portal to upgrade a quarterback after making the playoff. 26-49 day for Marcel Reed. You know, obviously, you know, two picks. The picks are always bad, but I think the fourth down throw on the run was brutal. Like, just a lot of frustrations there. You know, I don't have a subscription to Texags, but I bet it was a colorful night on the boards for the fan base there. And, you know, credit to Will Stein and Joe Sloan for putting the pieces together offensively to be really competitive right away. Efficient day for Minchie. CJ Baxter's healthy, ran it really well against Texas A&M. And Mike Elko said it. You know, that was an ass kicking. He said that to Will Stein's face on the field afterward and said the same afterward, like, hey, you know, in the post game, like that is a, you know, a big stock down there for A&M if you viewed them as like a pretty safe playoff pick.
0: Yeah, our buddy, I like you said, Max, I don't have a subscription to Texags, but our buddy Dave Wilson sent me some screenshots last night. And, you know, they're taking it pretty well, comparing it to Dennis Franchione's 77-0 loss to Oklahoma. That was it. There's no coming back from
1: that's
0: this.
1: Good.
0: I mean, typical Texas A&M Aggies. No program other than maybe Arkansas does a better job of self-sabotaging itself than Texas A&M. But, you know, the court, I love Elko. I think he's one of the best coaches in the country. And it's similar to Oregon with Lanning. When he had both his coordinators left, he promotes from within. And he said, I wanted him coaching for us and not somebody else because I knew they were ready. And it hasn't looked good so far. But, you know, Reed is a tremendous athlete and has made big plays at times. But it's just too many mistakes over and over again.
1: Speaking of self-sabotage in Arkansas, what the hell, Razorback fans? This is a bitter group. I respect the bitterness and the defeatism. Georgia demolishes them 45-17, but the Arkansas fans were ready for that. They're 1-2 under new coach Ryan Silverfield's first season. They got just crushed by Utah and Georgia, and, you know, was not good, but there is a mass protest. There was a fan group that decided to do a reverse sellout. They tried to get no one to show up at the game, like go COVID on it, play it in an empty stadium. There was almost no one. The pregame tailgate was described as a complete ghost town. I don't know. Still seemed like people were eating some. There were paper bags over fans' heads. Somebody had a sign that made the broadcast, "At least we have basketball." It was not John Calipari in a mask. It was just some rando. They are all over Hunter Yurecek, who is the chair of the College Football Playoff Committee, I think, or at least is on the cut, but is now dealing with an absolute. I've never seen a program this angry three games into a new coach's tenure. Have you, Mark? You've been around the SEC a long time, but this is wild. They got look. Their budget is too small. There's going to be a study on their feasibility of competitiveness or something. Like, it is ugly at Arkansas.
3: Has the Broncos pecking order at wide receiver just been flipped? And did Phil see it coming before everyone else?
4: You were right, and I was wrong. Cortland Sutton is not the number one wide receiver on this team anymore. And he had an awesome run at it. He's top 10 in almost every statistical category in the history of this proud, proud pillar of an NFL franchise called the Denver Broncos. Mm-hmm. But Jalen Waddle's the number one.
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0: Dan, you left out the most humiliating thing of the day. Oh, did you guys catch this during the broadcast? So Georgia's defensive line, they felt like they weren't getting enough good work in this game. And so during a TV timeout, they got footage of the D-linemen were doing some drills to stay fresh. Essentially treating Arkansas like a scrimmage. And Kirby was asked about after the game and said, yeah, that's what our coach wanted. He felt like they weren't running the ball enough. We wanted to, stay loose and get some good work out of this game. You know what I mean? We don't want to waste the opportunity to squeeze in some extra practice during this Arkansas game. And, that's a low for you. I mean,
1: you're limited hours, right? Don't you?
0: I understand why the base is all the way out on Hunter Yurecek. That's, they've been building up that for a few years now. I texted some buddies. I was just like, explain this to me. Like, how could they be? This was after two games. I was like, how could they be this out on Silverfield this quickly? And they're just like, well, they were never in on Silverfield. So that's, what do you expect? And I think that's probably a product of a little bit of just what a wacky SEC carousel that was, that, you spend all this time building up to, we think we're getting Alex Kolisch, we think we're getting Rhett Lashley, we think we're getting Eric Morris, and you end up with Ryan Silverfield after the way the dominoes fell there. And I think that was disappointing to people, but yeah, it's bad, but I am surprised. I don't know that it just feels like way too early to be like, yep, this is going to be a one and done. Obviously it should be like, it doesn't make any sense. But this is why we got to expand the playoff, Dan. This is why we got to open the door to more programs because people should not, have to experience, this kind of frustration.
1: Skunk running loose in the stadium. Not a good sign. Not a good, visual. People who do not have problems. All my West Virginia Mountaineers, Rich Rod takes the Mountaineers to Charlotte. It was a Duke Mayo's classic. As if you needed to encourage West Virginia fans to drink more than what they already do. They were drinking mayo in the stands. They were so happy to defeat Virginia, 38-27. Michael Hawkins Jr., 5 total touchdowns. The offense looks like a Rich Rod offense. Like, he's got his personnel kind of here. And WVU is 3-0, a wild deal, a really quality win over Virginia. Thoughts on that one, Max?
0: Man, Michael Hawkins Jr., I feel like if he had stayed at Oklahoma, which he had no reason to, but if he had stayed in Oklahoma, he probably would have been subbed into the game here at some point against Michigan or New Mexico with how rough things have been for the Sooners. But what a great career move by him to go out to Morgantown with Rich Rod, with Cam Cook, the Jacksonville State transfer. And those guys have just been dominant. And huge win over Virginia. Rich Rod, he's 3-0. That's his second win already over a top 25 opponent for a job that was like just a complete roster flip rebuild when he got back there. Michael Hawkins, number 2 this morning in the updated QBR rankings nationally, because he's just been an elite on the run. I think you've seen growth as a passer. West Virginia, I think they're going to be a problem. You watch Texas Tech Houston on Friday and sort of like, okay, maybe BYU's definitely the best team in this conference. I don't know. There's probably 5, 6, 7 teams that are looking at the top and feel like it's wide open and they got a shot, and the vibes are very strong from West Virginia. Rich Rod said he had Red Solo Cup plans for after the game, and I think a lot of their fans do.
1: So there's a big, I wouldn't say big, but there's a little rivalry between Virginia and West Virginia over the song Country Roads, Country Road, Take Me Home. It's obviously big in West Virginia. People say in Virginia that it was actually written about Virginia because the Blue Ridge Mountains are mostly in Virginia and the Shenandoah River is overwhelmingly in Virginia, and John Denver never actually went to West Virginia. And they like to give the West Virginia people a little hell that even their most famous song isn't theirs. Should this game At least they should be play this thing annually and have it determine who the song is actually about. Could we add some stakes to that and make it like the country roads, or is it just West Virginia? Does West Virginia get to claim it forever, or is there anything to this Virginia claim?
0: And you can you're go saying we co-op hole. This and we make it like a John Denver Mayo Bowl, basically?
1: Yeah, yeah. I mean, the Mayo, everyone likes the Mayo Bowl. It's not the Pop-Tart, but it's close. But could we make this the John Denver Bowl or something? I don't know. Is there something here that we could have bring the song into it?
0: I like it.
1: I don't think you should take this from West Virginia. I think the Virginia people are kind of bullies with this. Let the West Virginia people have this song. They love it. It's now it's globally popular. All of that. Quickly, you mentioned the Texas Tech victory Friday night. Absolute banger up in Lubbock, 28-26 over Houston. Connor Wegman was terrific, made the big plays, but it came down to a goal line stand for Tech and stopping him right at the inch yard line. Thoughts on the on Texas Tech holding off Houston to kind of still maintain that Big 12 dominance right now?
0: Work in progress for Texas Tech. I think big to get Kenny Johnson and Jacoby Williams and some of the guys who stepped up for them when they did. I think you saw Will Hammond gain some confidence as it went along after they threw out Tommy Castellanos for the first snap of the night on offense, and he tried to throw a ball away and threw a pick. That was not a great omen or a great start for Texas Tech. Impressive by Connor Wegman, and I think Houston is going to stay in this race, and I just think there's enough experience and enough guys coming back there that they showed that they played a much tougher than they did a year ago, and had the chance there, on the two pointer after a great drive to go and try and tie it. So, I thought an impressive fight from Willie Fritz's squad. All he does is win everywhere he goes, and he's going to continue to win at Houston. But I think it's a very different challenge for Joe McGuire this year without Brendan Sorsby and without all these NFL players that they had a year ago. And you see the difference. I think they're kind of like I said about Alabama. Like, I think there's going to be growth over the course of the season where you feel like by the end of it, they're a lot better team. But right now they're learning on the go and making mistakes. Very talented. Good to see them get Trey White back. LaDainian Guyton, the true freshman, that they took out of Georgia, Mark. That guy is a freak show. Certainly looks like the next David Bailey over there. So you can see the chess pieces. They're just still trying to kind of figure out how to play it.
1: Kamario Taylor, Mississippi State, 4 touchdown passes, massive come from behind victory against South Carolina. You, Max, you and I have been talking about him since week one. He's unbelievably good. I mean, like, he is so good. I went back and looked at his recruiting rankings. I'm not sure what did everyone miss? He was a third-ranked player in Mississippi. Wasn't eighth-best quarterback. Things. I mean, this guy is phenomenal. They've now manhandled Minnesota. They went to South Carolina and won. I know it's South Carolina. I know they were chanting Fire Shade Beamer at the end of that thing. But they got Mizzou this week and then Alabama. At what point is Mississippi State for real as a team? And how good is this guy, Max?
0: Dan, I think we've been doing the small sample Heisman segment. Would you say, is it kind of consensus one Trinidad, like is two Kamario Taylor at this point?
1: I think Darian Mensah gets in there still.
0: Mensah?
1: Yeah, he's hovering. There's still Arch and Tony. The name I power, mean, but
0: yeah. Yeah. I just to stare down, to go on the road again and to stare down a 16-0 deficit, and rally back the way they did. And, once again, filling up the highlight reel as he went, he's fifth in total offense right now, top six in QBR. This team is going to pull upsets like that. That's just, you can see it coming. They've already been doing it. The way that he responded when it wasn't right and got, just stayed chill and kept playing. Really cool to see. I think Mississippi State, I would assume as we record this, I would assume they're going to move into the AP top 25 for the first time in Jeff Levy's tenure. They had lost 19 of their last 20 SEC games entering Saturday. So it's a huge step forward. And honestly, guys, I think if we threw out all the priors and the preseason rankings and stuff, there's a few of these teams right now. And Bill Connolly posted his resume, SP Plus. There's a few of these teams, Mississippi State, UCLA, maybe Northwestern, who destroyed Colorado. There's a few of these teams that if you just threw out all the priors, you'd say, like, man, are they like a top 10, top 15 team right now? I think you'd probably say that about Mississippi State being in that, maybe that top 10 range, just based on what they've done so far. Big Dylan Ten Stewart fans. Did come back, though. Dylan Stewart looked like a monster once again. So that was encouraging to see. But yeah, it's a little surprising to see some of the Fire Beamer stuff. Right. This again, though, Dan, this is what we lose if we expand this playoff.
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0: and you just go day to time. You go meeting at a time, a practice at a time, a film session at a time, and just plug away and just keep working. And when you're prepared, you don't have to get prepared. So try to stay prepared.
1: And he's, as he pointed out, he's 38.
2: Yeah,
1: that's one of the reasons that I feel like he'd be able to win a game, because he's not a young quarterback that has to figure it out. He might not have played in a while, but he does have a lot of snaps in the NFL. He knows what cover three, cover two, cover six, zero. Like, he knows what that looks like. He also knows the execution of the offense, because he's probably been in, I don't know, six, seven, eight offenses throughout his time. Having a veteran like him as your backup to the backup, I think isn't a bad thing. Usually those guys are undrafted free agents or late round picks. Having a guy that's 38, I think is valuable in a spot like this.
2: See, and the reason why I don't have a lot of confidence is because you just said it. He's the backup's backup.
1: Yeah.
2: Right? If he was that good as the backup and they had that much confidence in him, wouldn't he be the first backup?
1: Yeah, but well, you're on your third string. And if I had to pick a third string quarterback, I'd rather have a guy that's actually won games in the NFL before.
2: Well, right. I get that. I'm just saying, if he was up to speed like that and, you know, they felt like they had a lot of confidence in him to go out there and win a game because he's that 38-year-old veteran, I don't think he'd be behind Tyson Bagent. That's my point. I would think that he would be the better guy, you know, for the job, but he's the third string, and he's only going to potentially play because Tyson Bagent is in concussion protocol. So I don't know too many teams that can go three deep when it comes to their quarterback and have confidence.
1: Yeah. It's weird things happen early in the, you know, in the season. And again, I'm not professing that they're going to win.
2: Right. I got you.
1: Yeah, definitely not saying that.
2: We'll see how it all plays out, but they got some quarterback questions in Chicago. He's Emmett Golden. I'm Q Myers. There's some questions in New York when it comes to postseason baseball. That's next on ESPN Radio.
3: 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Now they collide, knowing one of them will leave with a devastating 0-2 conference start. 23rd-ranked Texas A&M at 10th-ranked LSU. 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
1: From the people who brought you It's the Dog Park comes...

0: And look, I think the Packers are going to win this game. You know, we just went through our NFL Week 3 quick picks. But the one thing, well, there's plenty of things that bother me about what the Packers have going on. But the fact that they're playing undisciplined ball right now, to me, has been a problem. Opponents have accepted 26 penalties this season and 14 in Week 2. 14.
1: Right.
0: I cover the Raiders. Those are Raider numbers. You know, undisciplined Raider team numbers.
1: Right. Right.
0: I've seen that before. 14 in Week 2 and 26 total through two games.
2: Oh, and how about this? They fumbled 5 times last week. They only lost one.
0: Right.
2: You know, they only lost one, but you put the ball on the ground 5 times, that's insane, and that's a recipe for a disaster.
0: Well, that's why it takes you overtime to beat the Jets.
2: Right. There
0: you know
2: it
0: what
2: is.
0: I mean? If you put it on the ground, even if you don't lose it, you're not gaining any yards.
2: Mm-mm.
0: You're not scoring any points.
2: Right.
0: You're trying to dig yourself out of another hole that you just created by putting the ball on the ground. That's how, I mean, you said it, right? It took overtime. Yeah, that's why.
2: Yeah.
0: Right? They're shooting themselves in the foot. You can't do that. I don't care if you're playing the Jets. I don't care if you're playing, you know, the Sisters of the Poor.
2: Yeah,
0: if you shoot yourself in the foot, you're going to allow a team to hang around. And in the NFL, all you need is a few negative plays, and that team that you think shouldn't beat you will beat you.
2: Yeah, and listen, a team like Atlanta that's limping in, let them score a quick touchdown early in this game. Might change everything.
0: Speaking of limping in, man, C.J. Stroud and the Texans, they are 0-2. What is it going to take to overcome that start? That's next on Game Night on ESPN Radio.
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0: Aaron Judge may be available for the wild card round next week. Meanwhile, Toronto with its postseason hopes on life support heading into Wednesday as they face the Orioles in a doubleheader. Baltimore pulling that plug relatively early.
1: Runner from first is going. 3-2 pitch to Pete. Driven high and deep out to left field. Going back near the bullpen. There she goes. Number 41 on the season for Alonso. A no-doubter to the bullpen.
0: 41 for Alonso, 1-for-3 in game one. Orioles beat the Blue Jays, which eliminated Toronto with that loss. Orioles then get a 4-2 win in game two, moving 3.5 games behind the White Sox for the final American League wild card spot. Third home season sweep this season. Don't expect anything flashy in terms of deals. That's next. SportsCenter All Night. 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
3: 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It's a total different atmosphere. 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

0: Jays wind up splitting their doubleheader on Wednesday. Blue Jays officially eliminated from the postseason. Orioles still mathematically alive, 3.5 games behind the White Sox for the final American League wild card spot. What to do at QB1 in New York? That's next. 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
5: 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Mm-hmm. But Jalen Waddle's the number one.
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0: Padres are atop the NL wild card with their win in L.A. while the Cubs and Phillies lose. Astros and Rangers still tied atop the West. Cleveland holds a one-game lead in the Central. One game is what the Giants got out of their starting quarterback this season.
11: And there is a strong possibility that Jackson Dart is now out for the season. They took Jackson Dart for x-rays last night that came back negative, and they do more testing, including the MRI, and the MRI showed more damage than initially thought.
12: They are not

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1: Padres are atop the NL wild card with their win in L.A., while the Cubs and Phillies lose. Astros and Rangers still tied atop the West. Cleveland holds a one-game lead in the Central. One game is what the Giants got out of their starting quarterback this season.
2: And there is a strong possibility that Jackson Dart is now out for the season. They took Jackson Dart for x-rays last night that came back negative, and they do more testing, including the MRI, and the MRI showed more damage than initially thought.
3: They are not going to be fine. If you don't have the right personnel or personnel you can trust, there's only so much you can do.
1: There was all kinds of excitement among Giants fans going into the season, bolstered, of course, by the week one win over the Cowboys. Then the Giants lose their starting quarterback in week two, leaving a myriad of questions. Jackson Dart will have surgery. Team says he's out for at least the regular season. ESPN analyst Andrew Hawkins, Adam Thielen, Dan Orlovsky.
4: I really didn't believe that this was a playoff team with Jackson Dart. I thought they were going to be a good team.

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1: The Buffs have the spotlight. 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
8: Padres are atop the NL wild card with their win in LA, while the Cubs and Phillies lose. Astros and Rangers still tied atop the West. Cleveland holds a 1-game lead in the Central. 1 game is what the Giants got out of their starting quarterback this season.
9: And there is a strong possibility that Jackson Dart is now out for the season. They took Jackson Dart for x-rays last night that came back negative, and they do more testing, including the MRI, and the MRI showed more damage than initially thought.
10: They are not going to be fine. If you don't have the right personnel or personnel you can trust, there's only so much you can do.
8: There was all kinds of excitement among Giants fans going into the season, bolstered, of course, by the Week 1 win over the Cowboys. Then the Giants lose their starting quarterback in Week 2, leaving a myriad of questions. Jackson Dart will have surgery. Team says he's out for at least the regular season. ESPN analyst Andrew Hawkins, Adam Thielen, Dan Orlovsky.
11: I really didn't believe that this was a playoff team with Jackson Dart. I thought they were going to be a good team. I thought they were going to be a competitive team. Mm-hmm. Jameis Winston will be fine. He's been a very successful quarterback in the NFL. He'll step in. He'll know he's the guy moving forward. They're going to need to get a backup quarterback. I think the worst thing you could do right now if you're the Giants is overreact to the situation. You're just building for the future right now. Mm-hmm. Hopefully Jackson gets healthy. And you want to develop Malik Nabers, Malachi Fields, Scadaboo, Theo Johnson, Arvell Reese. I don't think it's let's overreact, take something of value of the future, player or pick, and go get some quarterback that you think is going to save the day. That's not the reality of you as a football team.
12: Yeah.
11: And

0: right, and I was wrong. Cortland Sutton is not the number one wide receiver on this team anymore. And he had an awesome run at it. He's top 10 in almost every statistical category in the history of this proud, proud pillar of an NFL franchise called the Denver Broncos. Mm-hmm. But Jalen Waddle's the number one.
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10: You just got caught. CeCe got caught on TV dancing like crazy. Didn't think he was on camera. It's all right. You were dancing well.
12: This is going to be fun.
13: Hold on, before we even get to that, how can you not bounce or bop even just a little bit with Michael Jackson's beat?
12: I can, but there's a lot going on right now.
13: I understand that, but I mean, even Harry Douglas had a little bop, a little energy.
12: Well, that's what was going on. I was making sure the connection was right. I didn't know where we were going with Harry, so now we're all good to go. Harry Douglas, you hear him, Freddie and Harry, 5 p. to 8 p. Eastern here on ESPN Radio. And we all have great relationships with Harry.
14: Do we?
12: But well, this is the thing. I get to smile today because no beef with Harry and I on anything. There's five-hour energy beef with CCB Harry. There's Packers-Falcons beef with Smalls versus Harry. CC, tell everybody about five-hour energy and what's going on here.
13: Well, first of all, if one person on our show got beef with Harry, then we all got beef with Harry.
14: Thank you, CC.
13: So, like, I got beef with Harry when we got the five-hour energy challenge. Smalls got beef with him because their team play tonight.
14: That's right.
13: You need to be on board with us, sir.

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2: 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ESPN. 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Hello, Michelle Smallman, Chris Canty, Evan Cohen with you. We are moments away from talking to your former head coach.
3: Yes.
2: Tom Coughlin. Who, of course, every single year, every day, basically, of his life is dedicated now to the J Fund, helping children. They have the push-up challenge coming up. They have their big gala in New York City coming up. They have their events in Ponte Vedra Beach, Florida, coming up. And they have a headband now.
3: Let's go.
2: With Coach Coughlin's face on a headband. With the J Fund logo and Coach Coughlin on the headset there. Pretty damn cool. We got a bunch of these headbands. You think I'll run faster if I wear this? I think I probably will.
4: Yeah, right? You might run like a champion.
2: Yeah. Two-time champion.
3: There we go.
5: How fast do you run normally?
2: How fast do I run? I do the 2 miles in like 14 something.
3: So it's pretty fast. Seven and a half minute mile.
2: On the treadmill.
3: That's pretty good. That's moving.
2: And then I do a 30-minute walk on the incline thing.
3: 12. That's good, yeah.
5: So put the headband on, and if you get to 13 minutes, you know it worked.
2: Oh, no, I can get to 13 minutes.
5: Get to 12 then.
2: Well, that's the problem. When I tried to get to 12, I was ready to do that. I'm like, all right, I can get in the 12s.
3: I don't want you to pop a hamstring on the treadmill.
2: No, the treadmill stopped. Like, that's a problem. It just like wouldn't, it was too fast.
4: Why don't you run outside?
2: I wouldn't do it as fast. I need the treadmill.
3: So your treadmill basically told you you're too heavy to be running that fast.
6: Wow. So is your treadmill like your PEDs?
2: That seems really hard for me to now have to go home and think about all day.
4: Did you hear what Nuna said, though?
6: Is your treadmill your PEDs?
2: Oh, yeah, it definitely helps, for sure. But it's also comfort of your own home versus being around outside in front of people. Like, I don't know. I'm just very comfortable.
3: Well, you're in the comfort of your own home, and you can't get in the pool without a swim shirt on.
2: Yeah, I started to more so this summer without the shirt, but no.
4: You did it?
2: A couple of times, yeah.
3: Okay.
4: Progress, you see? We got our guy moving in the right direction.
2: How did my introduction of Tom Coughlin get into a roast of me? I don't understand how that just
5: happened. Because you said you could run faster.
2: Oh, but I was, right, but I was trying to hype up Coach Coughlin with this. This is cool.
5: No, you were trying to hype up yourself that you run fast.
2: Oh, stop it, Pat. Sheket Bavakasha.
5: It's a blessing.
2: So anyway, he's got the event coming up, and he does have
3: which we will be in attendance. I will be in attendance. Smalls will be in attendance.
4: I would love to go.
3: Yes.
4: And Evan, not to correct you, but may I? You said CC's former head coach. I think when you win a championship with someone, they're your forever head coach.
3: Yeah. Coach Coughlin is the only coach that I've been around in high-level football that cared more about character development of the man than he did actually winning football games. But he was damn good at doing the latter as well.
2: Explain the difference of the other way without naming names.
3: Well, I mean, the priority is making sure that you develop good men. And I think that Coach's philosophy in a lot of ways was, if I develop the man, I will get the best version of them as the player, and we will have the success that we're looking for as a team. That's why with those championship-winning teams for Coach Coughlin, the through line for all of them is that everybody in that locker room to a man loved one another. Mm. Now, we didn't necessarily like every single person in the locker room, but you loved them. And that's important because when it comes to those critical moments where you have to sacrifice for the greater good of the team, you're not only willing to do it, you view it as a privilege to have the opportunity to do it.
4: And it connects you in a way that is necessary in order for you to go out there and win a championship, which you did.
3: No doubt, Smalls. I mean, the trophy only weighs 7 pounds, but it takes 53 men to hold it up.
4: Mm. And see, we always say that.
2: Is that John Wooden or you? Just to make sure. I don't know, because that's a good line.
3: Well, I don't know how much the college basketball trophy weighs. I just know the Lombardi trophy weighs 7.5 pounds.
2: Okay, just making sure.
3: Sterling silver made by Tiffany's. I'm just saying, takes 53 men to hold it up.
4: We always say that we're a Super Bowl winning show because CC won a Super Bowl. So that makes Coach Coughlin our coach.
3: Yes.
4: The coach of our show.
3: Yes.
4: And the way that you just described his leadership philosophy. Seems like Evan Cohen could get on board with that.
3: You know the frustrating part about the news that we got around Jackson Dart yesterday?
4: Hmm.
3: It's that it felt like the Giants were on track to have that secret sauce, that connectivity. When you listen to Patrick Ricard, when you listen to, you know, Dart, when you listen to some of the other veterans in that locker room talk about the connectedness that this team has, and then for that all to be affected by Jackson getting injured. everything, all of the aspirations that this team had coming off of week one and a dominant performance against the Dallas Cowboys, to have it seemingly disappear, it's tough. I feel bad for Jackson, but I also feel really bad for New York Giants fans out there.
2: It's interesting you say it that way, because I've been thinking about this the last couple of days, actually, because I was listening to the Hoop Collective podcast with Wendy and McMahon, and they were talking about the Warriors, and they were joking around about Pods, Brandon Podziemski, and like some of his crazy comments, and they were going back in the day with Monta Ellis and some of the comments that he made. And I'm like, boy, the Warriors have a way about them. Like, they're like, you better be like Steph and Clay and Draymond. And I know Draymond talks, but like, the Giants have a way about them. That if you're not, like, John Harbaugh feels like that way that Parcells had and Coughlin had. And I just think that that's such an interesting point. And when the dart injury happens, it doesn't feel like that way, at least in the moment. All right, Coach Coughlin's going to join us in just a couple of minutes. We will get to him next. We're on Sportsmanlike, presented by Progressive Insurance.
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1: We are unsportsmanlike here on ESPN Radio. ESPN2, we are presented by Progressive Insurance. And joining us now, CC's forever coach, two-time Super Bowl champion head coach for the New York Football Giants, but probably in his mind, and rightfully so, more importantly, the head of the J Fund, his foundation, his charity that he does amazing things with, and Mario Kart racer Tom Coughlin joining us here on Unsportsmanlike. Wait, before we get into the charity and the football, Mario in a kart, in a go-kart, what was that?
2: Let me tell you something. Eli and O'Hara were trying to kill me. Okay? They were trying to kill me. I purposely went to the back of the pack and just had a nice time driving along. And these two birds come over the top of a hill and come roaring down. And if they'd have been able to put me against the wall, I would have been in a lot of trouble.
1: So for those who are not aware of this story, Coach went go-kart racing. He had the Mario outfit on. Eli Manning, Sean O'Hara, his two former players, won Super Bowls with, for their show with the Giants. My guess, Coach.
2: John Harbaugh was there, too.
1: So my guess is they can't really ever get you. Except maybe in a go-kart, right? I mean, is that really what happened there?
2: Well, whatever circumstance, if it's competitive, those two birds are coming.

0: believe it or not, the J Fund's mission is to be there for families who have a child with cancer. We're going to be there. We're going to keep them in their home. We'll pay their mortgage. We'll pay their rent. We'll put food on their table. We'll transport them back and forth to the hospital. We'll be there for them. We'll present them with opportunities to have fun, to take a day off from cancer. But this is an idea that we came up with to focus attention again on the J Fund in our 31st year, and Jay McGillis's number was 31.
1: We're talking with former NFL head coach, two-time NFL Super Bowl champion as a head coach, one time as an assistant coach, Tom Coughlin, here on Unsportsmanlike, CC's coach, tcjfund.org. We were at the event last year. It's amazing what he and his team have done. In all honesty, you go to it and you're just in tears by the end of it because it's so emotional. We have the thank you bracelets that we've had on, and we have the Tom Coughlin headbands that we now have, yes, which we appreciate, yes, as
2: very
1: well.
2: Cool.
0: I like those headbands. Chris, you look really good.
3: Let's do it.
1: Now, mine may have some hair dye on it by the end of it, but here we go. All right, so there we go, Coach.
0: I was going to say, do you think it's big enough to get around Chris's
1: head? Let's go down Canty's head. Here we go, Coach. Let's go. You got to coach him through it.
2: Oh, it looks good.
1: It looks good.
3: Let's go.
1: We have the Tom.
2: These are very comfortable.
1: Yeah, very comfortable.
3: Absolutely.
0: They are comfortable.
1: Coach.
0: And they're going to be really nice for you guys to wear all next week.
3: Yep. Doing our push-ups. That's right.
1: We're doing the push-ups.
0: Let's hit the floor and give me quick 25.
1: I don't know that I can do one. Coach, all of New York credits you, rightfully so, for the two Super Bowls. You're going to credit the team. Understood. The world credits you for raising money for childhood cancer, which is even more important. So kudos to you. Should we credit you for John Harbaugh to the Giants also?
0: Well, I was involved because John and I are good friends. And I, you know, when John was fired in Baltimore, I called him on the phone and congratulated him on his run in Baltimore and his success and so on and so forth. And he texted me back and said that he would like some advice if I was amenable to that. And we talked and so on and so forth. Chris Mara very much involved. But I wanted, no question, I wanted John to be the next head coach of the New York Giants because of what he brings to the table, his credibility, the way that he coached, the quality of person that he is, the leadership skills that he has. And during this time, very difficult time, you'll never downplay the loss of a quarterback, but you need strong, strong leadership at this time, because while the team and everyone around it in the city of New York is down, we will come back up. And when we come back up, it'll be John who's pointing out, well, let's see, Jackson didn't play on the defensive side of the ball. You know how this goes, Chris.
3: Mm-hmm.
0: Jackson didn't play over there. Jackson did not punt the ball. He did not kick off. Our offensive line is intact. You know, we're trying to do the best we can with the other spots. And so the spirit will come back up. Okay, the competitive drive will come back up. Now, there's some challenges. There's no doubt about it. And we all feel terrible about Jackson and the injury and the fact that what he's going to have to go through and the way that he worked in the offseason and the way that he was an outstanding individual in terms of accepting the new coach, buying into everything that John said, and wanting to be the very best that he could be. So we feel terrible about that. But let's face it, there's a lot of football left to be played. And as we look at, for example, Seattle, who won two football games with their backup quarterback, now Jameis, who gets to take the, you know, the snaps during the course of the week and prepare the way you want him to prepare. You know, again, there's more work to be done. There's no doubt about it. Maybe another a quarterback from somewhere, although that's a difficult thing because obviously everyone knows if you're interested, then the price has already gone up. But that's just the nature of the business.
2: Coach, I know that you said there's a lot of work to be done and that John Harbaugh is the right person to be in that room. However, I'm just curious from your perspective as a great leader of men, week one, the Giants beat the Dallas Cowboys at home Sunday night football. It was electric. It felt like something special could be brewing with the Giants. Then obviously, unfortunately, Jackson gets injured. They lose the game. Just the emotional high and then the devastating low that followed that. From a coach's perspective, how do you handle that emotional roller coaster with your team?
0: Well, it's not an easy thing, but to be honest, to be open, to acknowledge, to recognize the fact that, and you know, when you lose a player in any position, it's a blow. It's a blow. It's terrible. You acknowledge those things, but then, as I just said, what you do is you realize that that the guys are competitive. Now the problem is the week goes by so darn fast that all of a sudden you're sitting there, you know, it's game plan day, and we got to get started on the next opponent. And we're still feeling it, and we're still hearing about it every day in the news in New York, et cetera, et cetera. But they're competitors. It's a team that was given great kudos, obviously, for the right reason. The way they played against Dallas was superb. And you take those two, I call them green zone opportunities that were there last week. What would have happened if that was, you know, 14 points right there? You know, that would have given a greater impression of how that game was to end. But there's no doubt you're on an emotional roller coaster, but it has to be dealt with in an honest and a straightforward way, and then looking forward to the next opponent.
3: Coach, Giants fans are processing an all too familiar feeling with the starting quarterback being out due to injury. The Giants, post Eli Manning, have had 11 different starting quarterbacks. It gives you a full appreciation for who Eli Manning was as a quarterback, never missing a game due to injury.
0: Well, was it right there, yeah. Chris. That's where I was going. What you really appreciate about Eli is the knowledge. I mean, he's had separated shoulders. He's played with them. You know how that goes. But every week as you game planned, Eli was there. You knew he was there. And you knew also that because of the quality of the athlete, the intelligence, so on and so forth, there's really nothing you could not put in front of him that he would not comprehend. So that was, for a coaching staff, that's a great feeling.
3: Coach, I do want to ask you this question. Jackson missed multiple games last year due to concussion. He's going to miss the entire regular season this year. As John Harbaugh continues to focus on building his football team, how do you factor in the uncomfortable fact pattern that we've seen with Jackson Dart missing time due to injury?
0: Well, that's unfortunate. And there, and in the boardroom, as I would say, decisions have to be made. You know, you at some point you may have to get bring another quarterback in, a young quarterback in, to be developed. All those things will be played out here as you go along. It's unfortunate. He's a great competitor. You know, I know John in the spring was very, very impressed. You know, let's get Jackson back healthy. And I think that's what the Giants have done, is taken every precaution with this talented young athlete. And hopefully, you know, this knee injury, he can put it behind him. You know, Mahomes seems to be doing very well with the brace that he's wearing. So going forward, let's be positive about that.
1: Well, Coach, the hypothetical that we have played out is an interesting one because of the name. The late, great Ernie Accorsi back in the day was able to get a quarterback by the name of Eli Manning who wanted to play for the Giants. There's another Manning that's going to be drafted in the top 10, and if the Giants have a pick in the top 10, I'm just asking the question. Could history repeat itself? Could Arch ask to play for the Giants?
0: And that's an incredible reach. I mean, I didn't even thought about that one. Let's let this kid play it out at Texas and see what the final, what the season ending is like. They've already had a great win, and he made a nice, really nice recovery and come back in the second half.
3: Mm-hmm.
0: See what happens. But I will say this, okay?
1: Mm-hmm.
0: All right, we all mourn the death of Ernie Accorsi, okay? Because in Ernie, you had a very unique individual, very, very sharp, came up through the ranks as a PR guy, got into the personnel business, was an ally and a great friend of George Young. But what Ernie did And if you think about this, you have dual ownership with the Giants. Ernie went in his room, shut the door, locked the door, and made the deal, okay? And to Ernie, and all, there's obvious buildup, I mean, so on and so forth, but Ernie had studied Eli from the time he was a very young player at Mississippi. But he knew what he wanted, and the price was high, no doubt about it. But he was willing to pay for it, and what the result was two Super Bowl championships.
1: Tom Coughlin, certainly not a reach to think he's going to continue to hit millions and millions of dollars raised teaming up against childhood cancer in the J Fund, tcjfund.org. That's the letter T, the letter C, J-A-Y-F-U-N-D.org. If you have it to donate, Coughlin, Coach Coughlin and his team do amazing things with it. They have big events coming up if you want to be a part of those as well. They've got the push-up challenge. And we forever thank Coach Coughlin for everything you did for this guy sitting in the middle of us here in one Chris Canty, who speaks so highly of you on a day-to-day basis.
0: He was a huge help. Chris did a great job for us in New York, and he's gone on to be a great diplomat for professional football and for the New York Giants. And I just want to remind people, too, thank you very much, Evan, for what you said. But remember, October 7th is our Champions for Children evening down at Pier 60. And this is our major, major fundraiser in New York. And we're all excited about that. Mike Brown, the head coach of the New York Knicks, will be with us. So it'll be a great evening.
1: Two champion coaches in the building together and many other people along the way.
2: New York legends.
1: Coach, thank you so much. We appreciate it. And we'll see you in a week and a half or so.
0: Thank you for helping us to launch the push-up-a-thon.
1: Tom Coughlin, your head coach forever and great headbands. I think I don't know. I don't know if I'm going to take mine off.
3: I'll be there at Pier 60 on October 7th. But, you know, Coach Coughlin does a lot of great things for charity. He does a lot of great things to help people in the community. Can we get Coach Coughlin to Canton, please?
1: I'm glad you said that.
3: Can we get him to Canton?
1: When I was doing notes, I was ready to introduce him as Hall of Famer. He's not in the Hall of Fame.
2: That's ridiculous.
3: Can we get Coach Coughlin to Canton? What are we waiting on?
1: Well, they changed the voting, thankfully.
3: What are we doing? Like, Wendy, what are we doing here?
2: I mean,
3: what are we
2: doing here?
3: There is no argument against putting this man in the Hall of Fame.
2: It's a no-brainer.
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4: 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Has the Broncos' pecking order at wide receiver just been flipped? 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
6: 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And he had an awesome run at it. 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Mm-hmm. But Jalen Waddle's the number one.
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12: I'm over it. With Pat the producer.
13: I went to the driving range yesterday because it was nice, and I was like, all right, I'll loosen up a little bit. Yeah. I'm so sore. I feel horrible. My knee is killing. I came to the harsh realization yesterday that I need to do more legs at the gym.
2: Oh.
3: I've got nothing to prove when it comes to my athletic resume.
2: You're right. You know what? Fair, Cece. Fair. You could retire from athletic.
14: Ugh. I'm over it. I'm sick and tired and over it.
13: Get a life.
1: Yes, each and every day at this time, Smalls says words without finishing the sentences. And Pat Costello, our producer, gives us items in and around sports entertainment in his life that he is over. Smalls, you want to address that quickly?
2: Sometimes I just short circuit. You know, sometimes the words are in your brain and they just can't connect and go out your mouth. I think we've all been there.
1: Not as many times as you clearly have based on the rejoin. No, just based on that specific piece of audio.
2: Okay.
1: Not in general, of course.
2: I was going to say, game on then.
3: Hold it against them, Smalls.
2: Game on then, Evan.
1: The pressure's on, but guess what?
2: You want to lose at that just like you lose at word of the day?
1: I am bad at that. Pat, go ahead.
13: Yesterday we talked about the orange juice cake Matt Jones and Myron Metcalf were talking about during their show. Canty and I were out because if you bite into cake and it has orange juice in it, what are we doing here? Well, there's been a response from Matt and Myron. Take a listen to what they said.
15: Who would have thought, Myron, that someone in Kentucky and someone in Minnesota could host a national show and two New Yorkers, Canty and now Michelle, don't have the culinary sort of expansive palate that you and I do? I talked to the owner. I'm going to send Michelle. You're getting cake.
3: I know.
15: I'm going to send Michelle Smallman cake because she at least seemed open to it. Canty gets no cake. No cake for Canty. Canty, he can't keep an open mind when it comes to cake. So none for him. But I will send Michelle and Evan cake, and I guarantee you that they like it.
3: Canty's going to take a slice in the break room. Now, he's not going to do it on camera. But when it's, you know, the cake that's just left over in the break room?
15: Yes.
3: Canty's going to get a little bit of it.
13: Sorry, Canty, you get no cake.
3: No, I resent the implication that I would steal somebody's food at the break room. I'm not going in the refrigerator and taking food that's not mine at work. I can do that at home. I'm not going to do it at work.
13: I mean, if it was sitting
1: there.
13: We'll
1: have more on that in 2 hours, by the way. Stay tuned. That's the deepest tease ever.
2: What if you know it's a community cake? You know how sometimes things are put out in a shared space for everyone to enjoy? What if you knew it was a community cake? Would you then indulge?
3: If it was the orange cake?
2: Orange juice cake, yes.
3: No.
1: You would try a bite.
3: No.
1: No?
3: Why would I want to do that to myself.
2: By the way, when I am thrilled I'm getting some cake.
16: When you have community work food and people order pizza, why does anyone ever order the veggie pizza?
2: I never eat
17: community food. Oh, you know why?
16: No, I don't, actually.
17: Here, because we used to have an employee, and Michelle, I'll tell you after who it is.
2: I can't wait for that.
17: They would order a specialty pizza ordered. They would eat the rest of the stuff and then take the specialty home as like a separate, like...
16: That's wrong.
2: I have my guess.
16: If you're going to do a pizzas for the masses, you order plain. And you know everybody would be fine.
13: Or pepperoni.
3: Pepperoni.
16: Okay, fine. But the veggie? No. Have you ever been to the office thing? Everybody... There's not been a point that people agree with me more than this. Office pizza, veggie pizza is always the only leftovers. The only leftovers.
3: I don't know why they order veggie pizza.
16: That's what I'm saying to you.
2: Yeah, just get a plain cheese if someone is a vegetarian.
3: Just like I don't know why you would put orange juice in cake.
2: So they're... As Matt said, he's going to send cake to Evan and myself. If we bring it in, are you saying you won't even try a bite?
3: I'm going to reserve judgment until you try it. For the most part, I trust your food takes. You're not Dan Orlovsky. So if you say it's worth the whole college try, then I'll give it a go.
2: Okay, deal.
3: Yeah.
16: Next one, Pat.
13: I just can't believe that Matt Jones called Michelle a New Yorker. Thought she was Midwest Michelle, but whatever.
3: She can't be Midwest Michelle when she lives in New York.
2: I do live here, Pat.
13: I mean, you got to pick one, then. How many places can you claim before you can't keep claiming places?
2: I don't
13: claim
2: New York. I live here.
13: You don't claim New York?
16: You don't claim New York?
13: What are you talking about?
2: I don't say I'm a New Yorker. I live in New York City. I love New York, but I'm a Midwesterner.
13: Okay.
3: But...
2: I've never once said that I'm a New Yorker.
3: But if you're a Midwesterner and you don't plan on going back to the Midwest,
16: I
3: was
16: going to say that. But thank you for doing it. New Yorker? Thank you for doing that. So I didn't have to.
3: You're not.
2: No, but they say you have to live in the city. Hold on. They say you have to live in the cities for 10 years until you can even consider.
13: Who says that?
16: Who's the they?
13: Just made up they.
3: The universal they.
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30: All right, good morning, good morning, good morning. Happy Thursday, welcome to it. We're just look at the drop fly ball by Zach Veen that led to another loss for the Rockies, the 101st loss.
31: I mean, 4 runs in the first inning. Guy can't catch a ball right to him. I don't know, at least 4 runs. So, and not a good way to start the game for the Rockies.
30: Yeah, and he's done this before, drop fly balls.
31: Oh, he has.
30: Yeah, I saw another highlight of one not long ago.
31: Can't catch.
30: Can't catch. Outfielder. Major League outfielder, can't catch.
31: I think that's an important part of the job.
30: But don't worry, forgiving Warren Schaefer said, quote, everybody makes an error every now and then. It just happened to be in the first inning where it led to some runs today.
31: Yeah, 4.
30: That's my skipper.
31: Yeah.
30: That's my skipper. 101st loss. I'm out.
31: You just started the show on a bad note.
30: No, just had to get it out.
31: I'm looking forward to Sunday.
30: I'm looking forward to Sunday now, too. Rams week, it's here.
31: You know, we'll see about Mark and I today. How that goes, if he's ready to like tap the chest and say he was wrong about the play, it's still there.
32: What are you talking about?
31: Clatt.
30: Meanwhile, you and Clatt get a much needed cool down period between now and next Wednesday.
31: Yeah.
32: Sorry, Stoke.
31: No.
30: And let me tell you, no matter how much I try to tamp this down, AI Ty is going to be.
31: Yeah.
30: Just.
31: He's ruthless.
30: Ruthless.
31: He's very ruthless.
30: Dropping in the drops, just wedge driving.
33: Thank God we've got the little guy.
30: Couldn't be more proud of you, man.
31: I reached out to another source.
30: Another source about the play.
31: About the running play. And so we'll see how it goes when Mark comes on.
30: Okay. That's an hour from now.
31: Yeah.
30: Yeah. Okay.
31: So I'm looking forward to that.
30: All right. In the meantime, the Broncos are turning the focus to the Rams and the challenge that comes with playing against the Rams. I don't know who the Rams are yet. I don't, like, after a full off season of this is the NFL's latest super team, when you had people legitimately debating, do you take the Rams or the field for the Super Bowl? Yet the San Francisco Australia game was a debacle, but you kind of blow that off for the whole way they approached the travel. And then they beat the Giants up, but it was a Giants team that lost Jackson Dart early in the game, and probably all the wind came out of their sails. And so the Rams methodically went about their business, took care of business, and won the game. But the team that comes to town on Sunday night, I know they're a very good team. I just don't know yet if they're a great team.
31: Oh, I'm with you. I think you're spot on. You look at all the hype for them this offseason, but now Myles Garrett's not playing. Aaron Donald returns. But I think you're all over it. I mean, it's hard to figure out who they are. They've had a lot of changes this offseason, and so you start off in Australia, you lay an egg, and it was a debacle. But then they had a really good bounce back game last week, but that was at home against a team without their starting quarterback for most of the game. So they're going to be back on the road again. How do they respond to that? So still early in the season. I mean, who are the Broncos right now? Also, what team are they? Are they the team that can't tackle, or are they the defense that we saw last week?
30: Well, based on the Jacksonville game, I'd say they are the team that they were last year. And that was a pretty successful team. So,
31: are you certain? 99% sure of that?
30: Not 99% sure. Not 99.
31: I mean, I feel good.
30: Not Salt Lake Olympics in 2030, right. Sure. But
31: I feel good that they're a good football team, but, it's a different year. And the first game was terrible. 2.5 quarters of the second game, it wasn't that good. Fourth quarter was really good. So it'll be a great test for them. And another primetime stage, which I think is great. Because the first week I talked a lot about Bo changing the narrative, the national narrative, and he didn't do anything to change it. Nothing. And so got another opportunity here.
30: Yeah, just because I said that, don't misread what I just said about, hey, they look like last year's team. Last year's team was good. That was not a great football team last year, okay? Despite the fact that they had the record they had and the number one seed, and I did not ever feel like I was looking at a great football team. Good football team, not a great football team. So
31: great record.
30: Great record, yes. Not a great football team.
31: Right, good football team.
30: Right. So, really good. So right now, do I think the Broncos are a good football team? Yes, based on the Jacksonville game. I think they're a good football team. But what remains to be seen is, can they become a great football team?
31: Yeah.
30: And win a Super Bowl.
31: I'm with you. And that's part of it, especially now with the lack of practice time, the lack of training camp, tackling, and real football action. You gotta improve throughout the course of the season. Right, you got to go, hopefully, good to great, because they are a good football team, but can they continue to improve throughout the course of the regular season? We saw from week one to week two, yeah, they improved a lot, obviously. So can they continue to get better?
30: I think they will. I think they will. I'm encouraged. We'll hear more from Bo Nix today about what he had to say about the offense. The thing that encourages me about the offense the other day was, okay, yes, it was still inconsistent from a scoring standpoint, but they moved the football. They moved the football. They had two chances in the first half where, let's face it, they could have come away with anywhere from between 0 and 14 points. They came away with 3. You come away with, I'm not even going to shoot the moon for 14. Come away with 10. Come away with 10 out of those two drives down by the goal line. Come away with 10. And game looks and feels different.
31: Yeah, but that's the difference between being an average team and a really good team.
30: But last year's team offensively, especially early on in games, didn't even get to that point where they were leaving points on the board.
31: That's true.
30: So
31: Very true.
30: So, yes. All right, we are off and rolling. Want to hear from you, of course, the great 6 a.m. listeners, the best of the bunch here on The Fan. RamosLaw.com text line 303-713-1043. 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Hey, pay attention. 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Up next, before we look forward to the Rams, quick look back at the Jags game and Bo Nix talking about that beautiful third down conversion to Jaylen Waddle that helped ice the game. And did Spygate 2 fizzle right out of the gate? That's next.
1: Is Riley Moss forcing the Broncos' hand? 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
30: Good morning, everybody. We got a request, by the way, for you right away, Stoke, on our RamosLaw.com text line, 303-713-1043. This is McLean from The Rock, so a fellow Castle Rocker.
31: Yeah, sure.
30: Fellow, yeah, I guess
31: Castle
30: so.
31: Rocker. I like that.
30: Morning, guys. Huge fan. Stoke, I'm playing in a golf tournament at Red Hawk today. Any 14 balls to be found out there?
31: No, it's been a little bit since I played Red Hawk. Love getting out there. We had a tournament out there when I was playing with the Broncos, and we had like 10, 12 Bronco players, and they team us up with a caddy, and it was almost like elimination. Worst score on that hole got eliminated and survive in advance type of deal, and they put that on for a few years, and I took home the last one.
30: So you're the reigning champion.
31: They have a trophy somewhere there. I think it has my name on it somewhere.
30: Maybe I can get a hold of that trophy. I could auction it off next year.
31: Let me go see what I can do for you.
30: Yeah.
31: Yeah. Let me go to Red
30: Hawk. Anybody out there, Red Hawk, seen a Stokely trophy laying around gathering dust? I could do something with that.
31: In the back room, in the basement? Yeah. That'd be a great auction item. No balls at Red Hawk, but there was a time a few years ago I was playing a lot out there, but I lost a lot yesterday, that's for sure. So if you're at the Country Club of Castle Pines, there's a lot of balls out there.
30: Some Stoke 14s out there?
31: Yeah.
30: Yeah.
31: Okay. They're dwindling quickly.
30: Are they?
31: Yeah. They are dwindling.
30: Yeah.
31: Like my ball supply. So I need. It's time for a break. Stokely's golf game.
30: You've been playing a lot of golf since January 1st.
31: Yeah.
30: A lot of golf.
31: Yeah.
30: More golf than I can ever imagine a person being able to play.
31: Yeah. I need a little reset.
30: A little reset?
31: Yeah.
30: Okay. Guys, yesterday's show was awesome. Had to listen to it twice. Another one. This is on the.
31: I had some guys last night that were talking about Klatt and myself and also Mark in the run play. So
30: yeah.
31: I showed them the play.
30: Yeah.
31: And went over the play with them and let them see it. I think a lot of people enjoyed it.
30: Yeah, as Rosewood 393 says on our Denver Sports YouTube chat. No disrespect, but this show's been a hot mess all week, and I love it. So, all right.
31: There we go.
30: We'll see if we can deliver another hot mess today. I'm sure it's possible, considering the people involved. Before we look forward to the Rams, quick look back at that Jags game. Bo Nix yesterday talking about that beautiful third down conversion of Jalen Waddle that helped ice the game.
1: We were we ran that play because we really wanted man. We wanted him to get matched up on the nickel, and sure enough, we see it. And we're chomping at the bit just to get the play off, and I didn't realize he ran such a good route and had that outcome really until watching it. But when he's that open, you're like, I just don't want to miss him. You know, don't overthrow him, don't miss him. And so he caught it, and he got down and saved some time. But, you know, that's just the element that he provides. It was a really great route, really impressive, and, you know, he's going to be really difficult to guard in man-to-man situations as the game goes on because we got two of the other guys that are, you know, basically getting held as they're running their routes because they're tough to guard as well. So we just have a really good personnel grouping when those guys are out on the field, and you know it's not easy to play man-to-man against them. They're just hard, difficult to guard, tough matchups.
30: I probably watched that replay like a dozen times. I love it, and I don't know, maybe I'm just caught in the moment, prisoner of the moment, being a Bronco, but I just can't recall that many times when you just see a corner just get his ankles broken like that. I mean, that's an NBA highlight where guy does a jab step and jumps back and the guy just, you know, just falls on his back. I mean,
31: this guy just fell on his face.
30: Just fell on his face. I mean,
31: yeah,
30: it was,
31: you don't see that
30: much.
31: It
30: was awesome. And it was a veteran DB, too. Guy's been in the league like almost 10 years.
31: I saw he commented on the play and he said what we were talking about, that, hey, look, it was 3rd and 3. They got me. I'm jumping everything. You know, I'm playing underneath. If they go over the top, they go over the top. And, I mean, that's – so it ended up just being a great play call and a great job of executing by Jalen Waddle. You got to go out there and do it. You got to sell it. And he did a great job of that.
30: Well, Spygate 2 kind of fizzled out of the gate. Had such great promise, but all parties were
31: did
30: very –
31: did you want more?
30: No.
31: You want more drama?
30: Well, Mike? I'm here for the drama.
31: You like drama.
30: I love the drama. Why not? Makes our job easier. Mike McDonald came out. Mike McDonald came out.
31: You like that baby mama drama.
30: Apologized and said, quote, it's something that I didn't attend for public use. We'll get to more on that in a second. But I felt like it was the most appropriate thing to reach out to Sean and really just apologize to him for having that end up be public where it wasn't meant to. Well, that's throwing it right back on the interviewer, Graham Bensinger. And Bensinger put out a statement yesterday where he said the complete Mike McDonald interview, including the conversation now at issue, was provided to Seahawks PR last Wednesday, September 16th, 5 days before it was published on YouTube Monday. During that time, no concern was raised about the exchange, and we were never asked to remove it. For the last couple of years, our typical practice with long-form interview releases has been to include some of the pre-interview conversation. Coach McDonald reached out to me directly yesterday morning expressing concern. I immediately told him we would remove that portion, and we did. Unfortunately, it had already been clipped from our interview.
2: by online outlets and circulated elsewhere.
31: All right. All good.
2: As you said, a nothing burger.
31: Yeah, all good. It was, you know, Mike McDonald thought it was going to be something where they're just talking off air, kind of.
2: Yep,
31: clearly. And obviously this person, he wasn't trying to do anything malice at all, I don't believe.
2: Anything malice?
31: Oh, dang it. What do you think?
2: Want to try again?
31: Malicious?
2: Boom!
31: Give me two chances. It's I'm going to make that second one.
2: It's like that second guy on the tee. You know, just right. Stripes it.
31: I'm
2: going to
31: hit that
2: guy.
31: First one out of bounds, but that second that one, gosh dang guy. It, I'm going to pipe it right down the middle. But it didn't seem like this guy had any ill will and was trying to, you know, get clickbait or anything like that. And it just kind of blew up a little bit. Sean Payton's a big boy. Good job, Sean. Mike McDonald called him, apologized. Sean, you know. Sean said a lot of things about a lot of people. He's a big boy. He can handle it. It's not that big of a deal. All good. I think he realized in that moment whenever he accused them of, you know, like, what are y'all doing? Where'd y'all get these clips from? Then he realized, oh, okay. And Sean talked about it yesterday.
2: Yeah, we'll play some of that throughout the show.
31: It had probably been good if we'd played them all together and talked about it all together. But Sean realized that I think he was – in the wrong there by accusing them because it was just for anybody's consumption.
2: I could have done it all, but right, I wanted to give you a chance to talk about being the reigning champion at Red Hawk. So.
31: That's right. So, yeah.
2: You mean.
31: And I don't think they don't do it anymore.
2: So
31: you got to go see that trophy.
2: I think you should. Right on the way home.
31: It's a little bit further down. Yeah, a little bit further down. A couple exits further.
2: Yeah, a couple exits.
31: I've been going to Plum Creek a lot.
2: Yeah.
31: My guys over at Plum Creek, shout out to them. So, but I play a lot in the Rock.
2: Yeah.
31: But yeah, it's time for a timeout.
2: Coming up.
31: I put myself in timeout.
2: All right. Coming up next, you put yourself in timeout yesterday too. Coming up next, are the Broncos.
31: You see Zach Bye tweeted about it?
2: Yes, he did. Master wedge driver.
31: Oh, respect. He texted me last night too. So,
2: Before or after he did it?
31: Probably after.
2: So it wasn't like he was looking for permission.
31: No, he didn't ask for permission.
2: No. He just went ahead and did it. Wedge driving. I respect it.
6: And we have said that before, Zach.
31: Oh, we haven't played that one in a while. He's gone rogue on me.
2: Yeah.
31: I used to have him under control.
2: Yeah.
31: Now he's out of my house.
2: Right. All right. Up next, are the Broncos defying one of the time-honored beliefs in football? That's next.
13: The Buffs have the spotlight. The Rams might have the more serious football program. Has CSU become more committed to winning than CU?
20: How come the Rams can be serious about football and the Colorado Buffaloes can't be? I can't understand that. And yes, the Big 12 is better than the Pac-12. The Buffs football program is supposed to be better than the Rams football program. It's just not because of the coach.
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9: Whenever and wherever. Right?
10: Well put.
9: Yeah. It's not just whenever he wants. It's wherever he wants.
10: Yep.
9: So, yeah.
10: Been in Tampa this week.
9: What game does he is he calling?
10: Well, and then he goes from Tampa up to Cleveland.
9: That's right,
10: Carolina Cleveland. And Cleveland.
11: Ooh. I don't know. That's going to be... No.
9: Cleveland's
11: I,
9: awful.
11: No, well, there's a little bit of intrigue there because they won last week. Deshaun Watson played pretty well.
9: No intrigue.
11: They hate... And I'm curious to see how Cleveland fans react to Deshaun Watson. They hate Deshaun Watson.
9: Well,
11: they hate
9: if he plays
11: him,
9: well,
11: and,
9: they'll,
11: and he hates
9: they'll
11: them,
9: love him.
11: And he hates
9: right.
11: them.
9: But if he plays well, they'll love him. So
11: I saw, I was reading about the whole Deshaun Watson, Browns relationship, and Mark might want to use this. There was an article I saw cited in The Athletic when they were talking about Shedeur Sanders. Because Shedeur Sanders is who Cleveland fans want to see, you know, he's
12: right. Do you believe
11: he's you know, he's the young unknown limitless potential, you know, who knows what his ceiling could be type prospect.
12: Right, a winner.
11: So they quoted an anonymous defensive coordinator. They're always anonymous. You got to make them anonymous if you're going to get the juicy stuff, right? So they quoted and they quoted an anonymous defensive coordinator talking about Shedeur Sanders, and this coordinator said, I would sleep like a baby every night if I could face that guy every week.
9: Oh, wow. Wow.
11: I'm like, whoa. Okay.
9: I got an anonymous source I'm going to be putting on Mark's head here at 7 o'clock. I
11: can't wait.
9: I'm coming out firing today.
11: I like it.
9: Yeah, I know you like it. But, you know.
11: I mean, after
9: yesterday, and then Mark, all he did was laugh at me yesterday. He knew I was not feeling it, and so he reveled in it.
11: Yeah,
9: I used that right. Huh?
11: You reveled? Did, yes.
9: Right.
11: And I just
9: did.
11: And I want to.
9: He so enjoyed
11: and
9: it.
11: And I'm going to be honest with the 6 a.m. listeners. I probably won't say this to the 7, 8, or 9 a.m. listeners, but the 6 a.m. listeners, I'll say it. Let you behind the curtain a little bit. You know, I'll sit here and say, hey, you guys, behave. You know, behave. Inside, I'm like, yes, keep it going. It's like when there's a fight at training camp. You know, not in a joint practice, but between your own guys.
9: Yeah.
11: And the coaches come out, all right, we can't have that. It's going to hurt us during the season.

0: and we got to maintain discipline, blah, blah, blah, blah, blah. Meanwhile, they go back inside, and they're like, that was awesome.
1: We needed that.
0: That's how I felt yesterday. That was like, you know, you guys were like Evan Engram and Jaquan McMillan, you know, it was scrapping during training camp.
1: It was the middle of the week, Wednesday.
0: Yeah.
1: And it's like one of those dog days of training camp.
0: Sure.
1: You know,
0: sure.
1: You're a weekend of training camp, week and a half. You're tired of seeing each other and you need to do something to get guys going.
0: Yeah.
1: And that's what happened yesterday.
0: I like it. Well, you know, I like my lists. I've got some list updates I'll get to here in just a little bit. But in the meantime, is this a trend that can continue for the Broncos, even though they've been able to overcome one of the time-honored beliefs in football, and that is you can't win if you commit penalties. And if you commit penalties, you're an undisciplined team, and you end up being among the dregs of the NFL. Well, per Next Gen Stats, the Broncos' victory over the Jags was their sixth win since 2023 in which they committed at least 10 penalties. Only the Cowboys have won more such games across that span, 9. So what about it? I mean, Sean's constantly talking. The players are constantly talking. We got to avoid the penalties. But this seems to be a team that has been able to overcome them.
1: Yeah, they
0: more
1: have.
0: Often than not.
1: Right, they have. Usually, penalties and turnovers. You know, you both of those usually determine, you know, who gets the victory, who wins the football game. And you look at last week, I mean, Broncos had 10 penalties for 53 yards. Jags just had 4 for 40. 10 penalties for 53 yards, that's kind of a lot of low yardage penalties.
0: Mm-hmm.
1: But yeah, no, you got to clean that stuff up. I mean, because eventually it's going to cost you football games.
0: Well, you say that, but for the time that Sean's been here, they've been among the league leaders, not in a good way, in penalties. And I've always walked around believing that if you were a team that committed penalties, you were an undisciplined team, and therefore you were not a well-coached team.
1: Well,
0: but are the Broncos destroying that myth?
1: I don't know about undisciplined. Because, you know, it's the NFL. You see these refs. Like, penalties on Riley Moss. You know, some of them is like, okay, really? You're calling that a pass interference? And it's a 40-yard penalty.
2: Stupid.
1: 45-yard penalty. So, I think it depends on what kind of penalty it is. You're going to get some pass interference calls against you. Some bad ones. But a guy like Pat Bryan who's had 3 holding calls in 2 games. At a certain point, it's like, okay, I get it. He's a young football player and et cetera, but, you know, what are we doing? You're a wide receiver, and we want you to block and get involved in the run game and give great effort, all those things, but, you got to figure that stuff out. You're gonna get some penalties called against you, certainly. So I don't know. I don't think I agree that, you know, if – I mean, they had 10 penalties, only 53 yards last game.
0: Mm-hmm.
1: So I don't know if I agree with, you know, if you have a lot of penalties or more than the other team, if you're undisciplined.
0: But that's, you know, for years, like the Raiders would be leading the league in penalties. And we'd always smirk and be like, Raiders, typical Raiders, undisciplined,
1: right?
0: Poorly coached, right?
1: But that
0: was reflected in their record.
1: Yes, exactly. But I don't see that with the Broncos. Do you see them as an undisciplined football team? I think they're a well-coached, disciplined football team.
0: But if some of these guys are doing the same thing over and over again and committing these penalties, and you just got done talking about Pat Bryant, isn't that coaching?
1: Well, he's the one that comes to mind. I mean, you think about Riley Moss last year. Well, you're not going to bench Riley Moss, right? He's your best option, even though he's getting some penalties. He plays a tough position. But a guy like Pat Bryant, I think those are two totally different situations. I mean, like, what are you doing? You're blocking. You control what you can control. You can't do certain things. You can't just throw a guy down. right? So you have to have more discipline when it comes to that. But he's a young football player. So, like, are you going to bench him? I don't want to bench him for that. Now, if it continues, yeah, you're going to have to, you know, put him in, like me. Yes, you have to put him in timeout.
0: Put him in timeout, yeah. Yep,
1: like I'm doing for my golf game,
0: yeah,
1: for a little bit.
0: Yeah, yeah.
1: And see if he learns his lesson.
0: Yeah, yeah, okay.
1: Little tap on the wrist.
0: Did you learn your lesson in your self-imposed timeout?
1: Oh, no.
0: No.
1: I came back hotter.
0: You did come back,
1: yeah,
0: hotter. Okay. Yeah. And you're going to bring it hot today?
1: On Mark?
0: Yeah.
1: You know, well, I think so.
0: You think
1: we'll
0: so?
1: We'll see at 7. I think so. You know, I'm like, I'm ready to kind of let it go, but.
0: Not quite.
1: But he doesn't, you know, he's kind of digging in, and I'm like, Mark, you're wrong on this one. Then he's calling us both out, like we don't know what we're looking at, and it doesn't take a genius to figure it out, Mike, right?
0: Well, we'll find out coming up at 7.
2: I'm not a smart man.
0: When Mark joins us, but up next, you know I love my lists, and in this case, you Jamal Murray haters, going to have to pipe down for a little while, just a little while, and a reason for me to play our favorite song. 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
0: Speaking of hockey, so Stoke, you know I love my off-season lists. You, not so much a fan.
1: No, I hate the lists.
0: I love the lists.
1: I hate them.
0: I love these player ranking lists that create all kinds of fodder for conversation. So we went through the whole NFL top 100 list, right?
1: Yeah.
0: So
1: that was fun.
0: The NHL and NBA is getting in on the fun. The NHL doing their top 50 players. So far, we've only had one Avalanche. We're down to the top 10. We've only had one Avalanche show up thus far, and that was Marty Natchez at 49. 49? He was like one of only like nine players in the NHL to go over 100 points. 49?
1: Well, who's ranked higher, Kale or Nathan?
0: We haven't found out yet.
1: No, who do you think? That's my question.
0: I think it'll be McKinnon.
1: You do?
0: I would put Makar higher than McKinnon. Right. But I think McKinnon will be ranked higher than Makar. But we shall see. But they're down to the top 10. But this might sting some Avalanche fans. Marty Natchez came in at number 49 on the list. Mikko Rantanen came in at 19. 19. So that's the top. We're down to the top 10 in the NHL. In the NBA, ESPN's doing their top 100 list. So far, we've got two Nuggets that have shown up on the list. Aaron Gordon at 64. And here was this was an interesting little, pardon the pun, nugget that came along with AG. How important is it when Aaron Gordon plays, and how much are they hamstrung when he's out of the lineup? When Aaron Gordon is in the lineup, the Nuggets play at a 62-win pace. With him out of the lineup, 48 wins.
1: Wow. Yeah, obviously he's an important part of that team with what he does. You know, you can't replace him, what he does on the defensive side. Offensively, you know, it's not like he's a great scorer, but although his shooting did seem like it's, you know, it has improved since he's been here. But, yeah, that's the issue, though. You know, can he stay healthy? That's a big part of it. In the last 2 years, when it's mattered the most, he hasn't been able to be healthy.
0: Well, he's been quoted recently. He was at some sort of charity camp type event, and he said he's really dedicated himself this offseason to being in the best shape he can be in.
1: Did he pinky promise?
0: Will he buy us a drink if he doesn't get hurt?
1: Is that what he said?
0: If he does get hurt, he'll buy us a drink.
1: Right.
0: JK hasn't missed a game yet, so he doesn't have to pay off that drink promise.
1: Yeah. Can we get
19: you
1: a little...
19: You are technically correct. Best kind of correct.
1: Give me some J.K. Dobbins.
20: I was born to be a Bronco.
1: Yeah, there we go.
20: I'm itching pretty bad.
0: Get any more?
1: Where's the drink?
20: I'm here to stay.
0: Okay. What about the pinky promise?
20: I'll pinky promise all of you right now.
0: There you go. Jamal Murray.
20: No bad itches.
0: Jamal Murray haters, of which they are many. Don't let Josh Dover see this list. Jamal Murray in at number 21 on this list.
1: Wow.
0: And they said of Jamal, Murray had one of the bigger jumps in the rankings after being named an all-star, making all-NBA for the first time. He was the only player to average at least 25 points, 7 assists, and 40% on three-pointers last season. Murray also finished second for clutch player of the year, after ranking top 2 in clutch time points and assists. So, yeah, put a little bit more. Jamal Murray, easily one of the most polarizing figures in town.
1: Yeah, I think that's fair.
0: Finally, Mark Messier, who had a Hall of Fame career with the Edmonton Oilers, said he was, quote, horrified by the team's hiring of controversial coach Mike Babcock. Messier said, quote, I'm absolutely shocked they hired him. I'm absolutely shocked from the stories that I heard from very good, reputable character people about the way they were treated. It's been no secret. So Babcock's been a very successful coach, but boy, he comes along with some baggage. He's been tarnished by accusations of mental abuse by players. Former Red Wing star Johan Franzen said the coach, quote, verbal attacks led to an emotional breakdown. Brendan Shanahan... Wow. When he was running the Maple Leafs, said that Babcock's tactics were, quote, not appropriate or acceptable. When he coached Columbus, he got in trouble right away, violating players' privacy by asking to see their cell phone camera rolls.
1: Is that the team that he never even coached for?
0: Never even coached for him.
1: Yeah. I mean, how crazy is that? What do you mean you want to see my camera phone? What? You want to see my camera?
20: Pound sand, moron.
1: My photos?
0: Yeah.
1: What? What's wrong with you?
0: Former forward Daniel
1: What's wrong with him?
0: Winnick, who played for Babcock in Toronto, called him, quote, a bully, and said he was, quote, the only guy that has ever made me hate hockey.
1: Wow.
0: That is your new coach of the Edmonton Oilers.

0: And, so you're telling me he's the Josh McDaniels of the NHL?
1: Well, no, because Babcock's, you know, won a Stanley Cup. He's a very accomplished coach, but like I said, he comes with this baggage. And according to the story, Babcock was hired with the blessing of Connor McDavid, Leon Draisaitl, and Zach Hyman, who all personally vetted Babcock.
0: Oh, that's so cute.
1: So, Mark joins us coming up next.
2: The Buffs have the spotlight. 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
3: 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The Buffs football program is supposed to be better than the Rams football program. It's just not because of the coach.
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26: There's a fire. Call the fireman. If you're in
1: pain. All right, good morning, everybody. As we kick things off here in the 7 o'clock hour with you, got Mark Schlereth joining us live from Tampa, where he's been this week, celebrating the birthday of one of his grandkids, and then he'll be heading up later today to Cleveland, the mistake by the lake.
27: Puke.
1: Going to be calling the Panthers, the resurgent Panthers, and Cleveland with the resurgent Deshaun. Now I'm trying my best to build this up. How are we doing, Stink?
25: I am doing good. How are you guys today?
1: Well, I'm great. Stoke is rejuvenated, re-energized, and ready to pick a fight.
0: Yeah.
25: Oh, yeah?
0: Yeah.
25: He's on it today. I mean, he took a little bit of a beating yesterday, and then social media. I hope you didn't get on social media because, you know, people wanted a sensitivity smear campaign on Stoke, and I just was like, hey, settle down. Just let's settle down, and let's let Stokely, you know, get his mojo back.
0: Yeah.
25: That's all I was saying.
0: Yeah. Okay. I appreciate that, Mark. Thank you for that.
25: Yes, you got it.
0: Yeah, we'll see how the day goes. But I think it's going to be better for me today than it was yesterday.
25: Mm-hmm.
0: So, and I might have some more information when it comes to, you know, the third down run play.
1: Oh,
25: okay.
1: You're not letting that,
0: you want, if you want to just finally, like, put your hand up and say you're wrong on it. Oh. Like, we can just move on and just, you know, just, we can all just move on from it.
25: Well, all right.
0: But no,
25: go ahead.
0: You know, I have other sources also. So
25: mm-hmm.
0: I wanted to, you know, because I like to cross my I's and dot my T's, right?
25: Yes, you do.
0: So,
25: yes.
0: And in this situation, I got to double check on this thing. triple check on it just to make sure, because, you know, like Mark pointed out yesterday, like, hey, you guys never did Stokely. You didn't play in goal line, right? You were on the sideline when we ran goal line stuff. And, you know, then he comes at you like, Evans, you know, you never did goal line in JV. And so it's like, okay, all right, you got us on that. So I had to reach out to one person and they confirmed what I thought. And then I'm like, okay, let me double check this. Let me reach out to someone maybe that did play in goal line situations. And let me see what he thinks about it. Okay. So, yeah.
1: Well, no better time than the present. Let's do this.
0: Oh, you want me to bring it up now?
1: Yeah, why not?
0: I was going to see how Mark behaved today.
25: Yeah. Oh, you were before? Okay.
0: Yeah, but, I mean, if Evans wants to see it now, I just don't want my sources to get leaked out.
25: Hey, Mike is ironclad. You can try.
0: Oh, right, yes. Yeah. I'm not telling Mike my sources. No
1: chance.
0: Take
1: it to my grave.
0: So I just sent the clip. I sent a clip.
1: This is the third down play, folks. Again, if you're new to the argument, yes. When they were down goal to goal by the goal line last Sunday, they tried to do that pitch play, and it was doomed from the start. Okay.
0: And so I don't like to lead the witness, so I just want to get what this person has to say, right? So I sent the clip of the play, and I asked a question. Should the outside guy be left unblocked on a design pitch play? Right? That's a fair question. Response, absolutely not. Only leave him if you're running an option, which you pitch off of that guy, or speed option to him, right, where you're pitching off of him. You never leave that guy unblocked on a pitch play. So and I was like, that's what I thought. And so that was pretty much it. So,
1: ooh, the plot confirmed
0: what I thought all along.
1: The plot thickens. This after a quarterback that you know said.
0: I didn't say quarterback. No.
1: Oh.
0: Quarterback. I just said.
1: Well, you said it was somebody who hadn't played down by goal line. Sorry, I'll say that. You said it was somebody who hadn't played goal line. Hadn't blocked on the goal line. That was the person you had talked to yesterday.
0: I never said that. You're just making stuff. It could have been Dreesen. It could have been Moreno, Noshan.
1: I see.
0: It was one of my former teammates.
1: But that other person that you talked to yesterday said you would think so when asked about would you block that outside.
0: Yeah, would you block him or leave him unblocked? You know, I said, would you block him? He said you would think so.
1: So the plot thickens, Stink. Care to take this latest information and take the L?
0: Oh, we can just move on.
1: Or we can
0: just
1: move on.
0: Just take the L. Throw up the L on top of your forehead.
1: Look, I'd love to move on from this, but if you and Stoke are going to keep this thing going, who am I to get in the way?
25: One, unless that source was sitting in those meetings.
0: Oh no!
25: I will sit and continue to tell you that was the design of the play, 100% without equivocation, the design of the play. I'm right. You're wrong.
1: Hey, have you sent that video? Sent that video to Stoke yet?
25: No.
0: Oh,
25: I'm not sending video.
0: Yeah, you said you were going to send videos clips of that play where they cut it back.
25: I decided not to send them to you, just to let you wallow. Oh. Just wallow in it. Oh. I did send them to Mike.
0: They don't exist.
25: Mike did see.
1: He sent them to me.
0: He did.
1: Yeah. Yes, and I looked at both of them.
0: And what? Okay. Oh, wow.
1: Okay. Here's.
0: Okay.
1: All right. Wow. Very quickly. Here's my biggest takeaway, Stink. Okay.
25: Yeah, go ahead.
1: I totally acknowledge that the two plays you sent to me were different. And the second one does make the argument, to your point, that he would walk in for a touchdown.
25: Yes.
1: But the way that play was unfolding, there was no way that was going to be the play you sent me was where they do the pitch, okay? But then the running back basically runs straight downhill as opposed to continuing to bend it outside. And all due respect to Stink, but that looked like a play that was going to be heading outside.
25: Well, with all due respect to you, Mike, with all due respect, that thing got so screwed up because of the missed snap. And so that's why I believe it looks so off, because of the missed snap and the quarterback getting his feet stepped on.
2: It's fitting
25: so
2: your narrative.
25: It completely screwed up the timing of that play, but yes.
0: I'm glad.
1: I'll show it to you.
0: Okay.
1: I
0: don't need to see it. I already know.
1: You already know you're right.
25: Hey, Mike.
0: I've got
25: take it to your grave.
1: Take it to my grave? Okay.
25: Yeah, take it to your grip.
1: Okay. Shh.
25: Yeah,
1: I won't share with anybody what you said. All right. Up next. Up next. Spygate 2 fizzled out very quickly thanks to the coaches. Ah, come on, Mike McDonald and Sean Payton. You're no fun. What Sean had to say about it next.
2: How did a rookie season that actually gave us some hope early turn into another 100 loss disaster? Can't get no and what does this brutal finish say about where the franchise really is? Can't get me no
0: it has put a big damper on the season, the way they finished.
1: Can you feel optimistic about anything?
0: No, I can't.
1: Nope, me neither.
0: I don't know how anyone could look at this team and be like, feel good about it.
1: Nope.
0: Moving forward.
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1: Well, those of us who are hoping that Spygate 2 would develop into this, like, knockdown, drag-out affair, with insults and accusations and lawsuits and everything like that, tampering charges being thrown back and forth. Well, that died pretty quickly as both Mike McDonald in Seattle and Sean Payton here in Denver took the high road and said, nothing to see here, we've moved on, and we are all good.
16: Listen, he and I are good. Lord knows I've been in his position where, you know, you're talking about something, and the story is 3 years ago. Now, I don't know Mike at that time, really, but I know Schneid's really well, John. And so I'm sure my initial call to John wasn't pleasant, but I would say this. It allowed, in talking with him, it allowed us to figure out how to handle our training camp relative to, you know, just videos. And I don't think anything was intentional by fans. You know what I mean? But at first, you're kind of thinking, man, how could it? And then we did some research online of what was available, and that's kind of how we changed our policy. So I've known John for 20 years, so it was an easy call to him. Yeah, that's really it.
1: Bummer.
0: Yeah, you're bummed out, I could tell.
1: Now we got to turn the page and move on.
0: You wanted drama.
1: I did want
0: drama. For like
1: drama.
0: 4 more weeks until we played them.
1: Yes!
0: Yeah. No, I mean, look, I yesterday didn't think it was a big deal. And, you know, Sean, and they have changed their policy from where it was a few years ago, you know, about filming and what you can, fans can film and post and all those different things. And so all good. I didn't think it was a big deal. I don't know what Seattle, you know, I don't think they won that football game because they had a few clips from practice that they found on Twitter. So I didn't think it was a big deal, and good job by both coaches. Hey, Mike McDonald apologized. Sean Payton doesn't care. Right, he stuck his foot in his mouth before, said some things like he said that you know, probably wanted back or whatever the case may be, and now we can move on, Mark.
25: Yeah, apparently Mike McDonald has a 2-latte issue as well.
0: You know,
25: gets a couple lattes in him, and the next thing you know, starts talking, forgets the camera's on, you know, says some things he regrets. Like, those things happen. Yeah, Stoke and I were all over this. We both said it didn't. It wasn't a big deal. It's not the end of the world. And, you know, I mean, if fans are going to record things anyhow, you can't stop everybody from recording everything. And you can't confiscate their phones when they come in to watch practice. So, I mean, some things are going to happen, whatever. I just don't think it's that big of a deal. And I don't think you get a lot of, you're getting a huge benefit from that anyway.
1: All right, let's move on. We pivot. So the good news is the Broncos only have four guys on their injury report for the Rams on Sunday. That's good news.
0: That's really good news.
1: Only four guys. The bad news is three of them are your running backs.
0: Wow.
1: J.K. Dobbins. Limited with a hip. A hip.
0: What?
1: So it's gone from hamstring to cramps to a hip? Oh, boy.
0: It was a hamstring, and then it was like, well, he doesn't know, like, if it was a cramp in the hamstring.
1: Right.
0: And then now it's a hip.
1: Hip.
0: This is a head scratcher.
1: RJ Harvey still on there with a hamstring. Now, they were both listed as limited. Jonah Coleman. With an ankle, did not practice.
0: That was surprising. I mean, we knew Harvey and Dobbins were banged up, but we saw Coleman finish the game. He looked like the healthiest one, and that's the one that didn't practice at all. So, yeah, that one was a little bit of a surprise there, Coleman not practicing. So, I mean, you're probably going to have to call up, is it Schrader?
1: Your guy.
0: Yeah, you're probably going to have to call him up.
1: Cody.
0: Yeah. And to add some more depth. I wouldn't think that. I'm not expecting all three of those running backs to play.
1: But are you expecting two of them to play?
0: I don't know. That's the question. I would, right now, Mike, I'd say no, I'm not. But we'll see how they progress.
1: So Coleman out and who else?
0: Harvey. I have no idea. But I mean,
1: Harvey's feels like it's a little bit more than Dobbins.
0: Right. I mean, how has Dobbins gone from hamstring to maybe, you know, a strain of the hamstring to a cramp in the hamstring to a hip? What? That's weird.
25: It'll be a low back tomorrow.
0: Right. Yeah.
25: Just creeping around. It's just
1: moving.
25: Around.
1: It's radiating. The pain's radiating. Yeah.
25: It's going to be the Bidet and Cody show. I mean, although, I tell you what. Cody intrigues me.
0: He's
25: feisty. He's a feisty one.
0: I'm with you, Mark. Let's see that guy play.
25: Yeah.
0: I want to see him in the lineup.
1: Our NFL practice squad's loaded with Cody Schraders.
0: Well, we'll see.
1: I get it.
0: I know. I just.
1: I mean, is he now the Broncos running back version of Kyle Sloter?
0: Yeah.
1: Is that what we're doing here?
0: Not to that degree.
25: That guy might get an opportunity, might become
1: Terrell Davis.
25: Scataboo.
1: Okay.
25: He might become Scataboo.
0: Peyton Hillis.
25: In New York.
0: Peyton Hillis. Wow.
1: So just give him a chance, huh?
0: John Riggins. Remember that, Mark, when you used to be part of the Faux Hogs? Part deux?
25: Yeah. Yeah. Right? I do. Yeah.
0: John Riggins. That could be Cody Schrader.
25: Yeah, you never know.
1: Man.
25: You never know.
1: If I had a quarter for every player over the last 30 years, I've heard, if you just give him a chance, see what he can do.
0: But I think
1: just Bronco players, any player in town.
25: There's a ton of those guys, though.
1: Just give Jalen Pickett a chance. See what he can do.
25: Late round guys that come out and play great.
1: Okay.
25: Look at you.
1: I know. That's terrible. I've been around long enough to be very skeptical about.
25: Hey, I've been around long enough to watch a bunch of first rounders like Marvin Harrison Jr. that looks like he retired and didn't tell anybody. I've seen plenty of those guys that get picked in the fourth overall spot and don't perform. So why not a Cody Schrader? I've seen plenty of guys that finally get their opportunities and become great players.
2: Maybe Mike Evans isn't that nice of a guy,
0: especially at the running back position. You know, because how do you evaluate those guys? How do you evaluate those guys in the offseason and in training camp? I mean, do you got three games? So how many carries do you actually get to watch them play the position Wide receiver, you can watch them go against DBs all day long. Watch them run routes, catch them, all those things. So you can evaluate them. Offensive line, you know, obviously a little bit different. But the running back position, I think it's just so hard to evaluate. You're going to and there's a ton of really good ones and a lot that fall through the cracks.
25: Yeah. By the way, the LA Rams are going to come in here with a fifth rounder and a fourth rounder, I believe. And those guys are both really good players.
1: Great.
25: I do believe
1: it. All right, I'll tell you what. Let's elevate Cody Schrader, and let's give him 15 carries against the Rams on Sunday Night Football. See what he can do. Let's just see what he can
25: do. Why not?
1: See what he can do. And listen, if the first few carries are 2.5 yards, don't worry. Stay with it. It'll bear fruit later. Up next, we got a lot to get to coming up next. Four down territory, Justin Herbert's mad as hell, and he's not going to take it anymore. Why are the Falcons on national TV so much coming up? And let's talk some quarterbacks. Is Matthew Stafford the best quarterback the Broncos will play this year? That's next.
11: Has the Broncos' pecking order at wide receiver just been flipped? And did Phil see it coming before everyone else?
3: You were right, and I was wrong. Cortland Sutton is not the number one wide receiver on this team anymore. And he had an awesome run at it. He's top 10 in almost every statistical category in the history of this proud, proud pillar of an NFL franchise called the Denver Broncos. Mm-hmm. But Jalen Waddle's the number one.
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0: pulse, maybe for the first time in his career, and why the Washington Commanders are circling the wagons. This is a kind of a eye-rolling story, but can't imagine it happening here, but this is what they're dealing with in Washington. In the meantime, the Broncos getting ready to take on the Rams, and so much is being made about the Rams' defense. Myles Garrett is out, but Aaron Donald is back, Mark's favorite player ever. And it's easy to forget about on the other side of the ball, you got a future Hall of Fame quarterback in Matthew Stafford. Bo Nix, what's it going to be like going up against a guy like Stafford?
1: It'll be a really fun game because of that. I've always watched him, looked up to him, and admired the way he plays the game. And, you know, he's just extremely smart. He's got a really strong arm. He's just always been fun to watch. And as our quarterback room, since I've been here for the last couple of years, we've enjoyed watching their offense and watching him play. So it'll be fun to go against him. It'll be fun to meet him for the first time. I haven't ever met him. But, you know, at this point in the league, you feel like you play a great quarterback every Sunday. So for me, he's just another guy that I can, you know, cross off the list that I could say I watched in person. And think it'll be a fun battle between our two teams.
0: Stink, you've done some Matthew Stafford games. What is his superpower?
2: One, from the neck up, man, he knows exactly what he's looking for. He knows exactly where he wants to go with the football at all times. So he's exceptional that way. Unbelievably accurate from multiple platforms. And he's still more athletic than you think as far as avoiding pressures, moving around in the pocket, but just deadly accurate, really super smart, great job of looking people off and throwing, you know, looking one way, throwing the opposite way, being on target with that stuff. And I will say this, not afraid to fit it in. That dude will throw it in, I mean, the tiniest of windows. So he's got all those things, man. There's a reason he's a Hall of Famer, and he still has big-time arm talent.
3: Yeah, I mean, and, you know, he competes. Remember all those years with Detroit, bad football teams, but, you know, he showed up every single week, and he just goes out there and competes his tail off. So, obviously, great arm talent, processes quickly, very accurate with the football, all those things. There's not many. You look at Matthew Stafford, I mean, he doesn't really have any weaknesses.
0: Patrick Surtain, what's it like going up against Stafford?
4: I mean, it's another challenge. We understand that. You know, obviously he's a vet. You know, he's been doing it for a long time. He understands schematically, offensively, you know, reading coverages and putting the ball in the right areas. So, I mean, he's got all the intangibles that you look for in a quarterback. So it's going to be a great challenge, but we're going to be ready come Sunday.
0: All right, I know you guys like to play games. Here you go. Here's a game for you. All right. The Broncos quarterbacks that they will face this year, the remainder of the year, is Matthew Stafford the best quarterback they will face? They have one more with Patrick Mahomes. They've got the Christmas Day game against Josh Allen. Of course, they got two against the greatest quarterback of all time, Justin Herbert. So
3: Drake May.
5: Drake May has been ass.
2: They got two against Kirk Cousins.
0: You like that?
3: Brock Purdy. Mark loves
0: Brock Purdy.
3: Brock Purdy.
0: Great. The corpse that used to be Aaron Rodgers.
2: Whoa.
6: Well, I think he's a bum.
3: Oh, careful. That's
2: if the coaches would start calling the right plays.
0: Well, don't worry. Aaron will tell him.
3: Yeah, he's gonna make
2: sure. Tell him now.
3: Yeah, he's going to make sure he communicates with them this
0: Aaron's got to do a better job. .. Of letting the coaches know they're calling bad plays.
7: Know your role and shut
0: that
7: your
0: might be,
7: mouth.
0: That might be like one of the all-time great sports passive-aggressive comments ever.
3: So good.
0: Like ever. But, all right, guys, give me the top three from most difficult down, okay? Starting with number one, the most difficult quarterback they're going to face this year. Can you make the argument, Stink, that it's Matthew Stafford?
2: Oh, sure.
0: Will you make the argument it's Matthew Stafford?
2: Yeah, I think he's playing. I think he's been playing over the last 2 years the best. Well, last year he was the MVP, the best football. And they've got an unbelievably talented group. They've got great tight ends. They've got a great running game. They've got two big time wide receivers. I think for sure you would look at that as it's currently constructed. And I love, like Stokes said, I love Purdy. I love how he plays from the neck up. But Matthew Stafford plays that way, and Matthew Stafford has

0: just better overall throwing talent than Purdy does. But yeah, I think it's easy to say it's probably him, and then the next guy would be Mahomes with his ability to play, you know, just all over the place and play off schedule. But he doesn't have the same receiving core that Matthew Stafford has.
1: You forgetting about Josh Allen?
0: Oh yeah, Josh Allen.
1: I'm putting Josh Allen as the toughest. I mean, I've watched because he's stinking really good.
2: Zach. Are you just saying that because you don't want to throw hands with Zach?
3: I have thrown hands on a number of occasions.
1: Right, yeah, I definitely.
0: Actually,
1: don't
0: you know what?
3: I want to pound his ass.
0: I think Stokely's right. The way Josh Allen is playing and the dual threat of him running, especially red zone stuff. I think Stokely's right on that.
4: Kansas City
1: presents you know, a lot of different challenges defensively with the things that he can do. But you know, different styles of quarterback, obviously. But I think you put those three right now, the way Mahomes is playing, Stafford, and of course, I got Josh Allen at the top.
2: All right. So, Mark, are you changing your most difficult?
0: I think Josh Allen is at the top. I think Stokely's right on that, and then you know, right there with Stafford. So yeah,
2: you sure? Because based on your comments on the OG Football podcast, I would think that you would want to go with Patrick Mahomes by a wide margin.
0: No,
2: you bow down. You bow down to Kansas City. You bow down to Patrick Mahomes. You bent the knee.
0: You and I, we went from really off to like healing yesterday to now we're about ready to throw down. I'm about ready to embarrass you again.
1: Queen.
0: So let's just settle down.
2: Wow.
1: Okay. Mark, you do a lot of podcasts, and so there's a lot of material out there. And so we got a lot. We do. We're like Dion, and we're keeping all those receipts. So you got to understand, you're doing these national, you know, podcasts and stuff. That stuff's going to come back to bite you over here in Denver. Don't forget where your bread is buttered.
0: It's not gonna bite me. I'm just telling the truth. If the truth, you know, like I say, if the truth gives you a wedgie, get better underpants. Like, let's toughen up a little bit, Denver.
1: Now you're telling Denver to toughen up.
0: Yeah, Denver, toughen up.
1: Don't
0: toughen up.
1: Stop, Mark. Just you're going down the wrong path here, and I'm trying to.
0: No.
1: Over I'm under, ten podcasts in a week.
0: This week.
1: Yeah.
0: Does it count with are you counting the radio shows that I do on video as well?
1: Yes, sure.
0: Okay. Yeah, that'll be over.
2: Yeah,
0: that'll
2: be over.
0: Yeah. Yeah, that'll be
2: well over.
0: That'll
2: be over. Hammer the over.
1: What? Hammer.
2: Hammer the over.
1: All in.
2: All in. Push all the chips in. All of them in. All right. So to be clear, Josh Allen is still the most dangerous, best quarterback the Broncos will face all year, and then maybe it's a toss-up between Patrick Mahomes and Matthew Stafford.
0: Now I put Stafford in ahead of him just because I think they're a better overall offense, like a more balanced overall offense.
1: Yeah, I think Josh Allen,
2: who you just beat in a playoff game, is a more dangerous quarterback than the guy that's the reigning MVP.
3: I want to pound his ass.
0: Correct.
2: Okay.
1: Yeah.
2: All right.
1: What
3: I have thrown hands on a number of occasions.
0: You don't like that?
1: Who do you have, Evans?
0: Yeah, Evans.
2: Matthew Stafford's less likely to hand you the game than Josh Allen is. Josh Allen will give you a chance to make a play against him.
3: It's impossible.
2: Like, what was the game the other day? It wasn't the Detroit game. The Houston game.
1: Oh yeah.
3: It's literally impossible.
2: He threw a pick that should have ended the game, but the guy dropped it. So, plus, I think Matthew.
1: So you're down on Josh Allen?
2: I'm not down on him. I think he's the second most difficult quarterback left on the Broncos roster, and I'm not buying Mahomes yet. Sorry, I mean he looked like what Mark described Drake May as for most of that game on Monday night. He was not. Like, if you look at all the reasons why the Broncos lost to the Chiefs, Patrick Mahomes was like 12th on the list. Okay? So, and then
0: watch him the following week?
2: Yeah, against a Colts team that is the second worst defense of all time when it comes to giving up yards through the first 2 weeks of the season. Yeah, let's just pump the brakes a little bit on Mahomes, okay? Let's see a little bit more before we pronounce the boogeyman back, okay?
5: I'm here.
0: Okay, it just seems like you're whistling past the graveyard right now a little bit. You okay?
2: I'm fine.
4: I bow down, Kansas City.
0: I feel like you're a little bit,
2: Well, listen, if ever there's a time for you to show your love for Kansas City, I guess now would be the time since I'm besmirching your guy.
0: Yeah. You know what? I'm a little bit disappointed in you, Mike.
2: Be careful how you're talking about my Chiefs, right?
0: Hey, I'm getting together with Nick Wright for a podcast right after this. Chiefs Kingdom podcast is going to be great.
2: Say it ain't so. It ain't so.
0: It's not so. Stop. It is not so. Just kidding.
2: All right. More from the Broncos. We just heard from Patrick Surtain, who gets another chance to go up against one of his really good rivals going back to the Raider days, and that's going up against Devontae Adams.
5: Good battles, good competition. You know, it's going to be another battle on Sunday. Looking forward to it.
2: What about Devontae Adams? Has his game changed at all since leaving Vegas?
5: Not really. You know, he brings the same type of, I'll say, juice on the field, I could say. You know, he understands how to read DB tendencies. You know, he's a savvy veteran. So, you know, he's definitely different in that way of, you know, giving you different looks. So it's going to be fun for sure.
1: Yeah. I mean, saw last week when he went almost 200 yards, had a couple touchdowns, and you know, I mean, the guy still got it. He's really good at the line of scrimmage, getting off press coverage with his quickness. Got great hands. He's tough. You know, he's not the fastest of guys, but, you know, he's just a crafty veteran that can still get it done at a high level. And when you're playing with a quarterback like Stafford, I mean, that's a tough duo there. And, you know, if Puka plays, then, you know, those two together are tough to deal with.
2: Well, let's talk about Puka. So here's the update on Puka Nacua, who missed week two after feeling some soreness in practice leading up to the game. He was listed as a non-participant in practice yesterday, and all the Rams did was a jog through, and he was a non-participant. Sean McVay was asked about him playing. He said, quote, "We'll see. It doesn't, you know, he's not making great progress, but we'll love to welcome Puka back with open arms. But if not, I've got a ton of confidence in this group that we will go with if he doesn't go." All right, you guys are the best at reading between the lines when it comes to what coaches are saying about injuries. What are you hearing there, Stoke?
1: That they're going to be very cautious with him, and he's probably not going to play. And that would be great for the Denver Broncos. I play next week. After that, go play all your NFC games. You know, that would be great news for our defense to not have to face both of those guys. Just one, you know, now you can scheme around just trying to stop Devontae Adams in the passing game. Now they got some tight ends and stuff and those things. But, you know, when you have the duo out there, both of those guys now, it's a different scheme defensively than what you would have if he's not going to play. So I would, it sounds like to me that he's probably not going to play, which would be great news.
0: Yeah, let's hope. I mean, that sounds like a game-time decision to me. Let's see what he's – game. But again, like, Puka Nacua is so valuable to that team. If he's not healthy, then you're going to keep him out and feel like, hey, man, we got the tight ends. We've got Adams on the other side. We've got the running game. And we've got, you know, the reigning MVP at quarterback. We're going to be okay. But Puka's that guy, man, that just the contested catches when Stafford's in trouble, that's a go-to guy. Just throw it up and let him go battle for it. Like, he is so good at that stuff. So it is, like Stokes said, man, it's huge for the Broncos if that guy isn't healthy.
1: So Stafford threw for 327 yards last week.
2: And four touchdowns
1: without Puka. So it's not like they can't get it done without him.
2: Right. Yeah, and I think you make a great point. They play at Philadelphia next week. And while this is a big game, it's Sunday Night Football and all that, but you got to think long term if you're the Rams. You have designs on playing in February, so you have to take the long road, long view approach when it comes to dealing with a guy who's banged up right now. If you're the Rams, you're probably looking at this saying, hey, this is the game to be cautious because technically – it's a road non-conference game. Of all the games and all the opponents we're going to play, this one, at least when it comes to the impact on the standings and seeding and all of that, might be, hard to believe, but might be the most inconsequential game on our schedule.
1: Yeah, and you know, you're going altitude. So when you talk about injuries and trying to prevent injuries and deal with injuries, it's a little bit different at altitude. So I think you would look at this game, unless he's, I mean, if he's ends up being, oh, yeah, I feel great. Other than that, you're probably taking the cautious, very cautious approach with this because, you know, next thing you know, you go out there and you make it worse, and then now you're out 4 to 6 weeks.
2: Let's go to four down territory.
1: Or 4 to 5 weeks.
6: Welcome to four down territory, where Stokely and Evans with Mark Schlereth keep you up to date on the biggest headlines in football. Kicking it off with first down.
2: Put a pin in that. We'll get back to it. I know, but I can't do it.
1: Fell on my face.
2: Corlin Sutton, how much are you looking forward to playing the Rams on Sunday Night Football in front of the nation?
7: Each week is its own battle. Each week is you know, an opportunity to go out there and showcase our best. You know, I think I might have mentioned this before last year, but, you know, it's not easy to win in this league. I don't care what a team's record is. You know, every team has aspirations to go out there and be successful. And, you know, it's our job to go out there and put our best foot forward. And, you know, the Rams are a really good team. They played really well last year. They did a lot of things really, really well. And watching the film, they're continuing to do a lot of things really well. And, you know, it's on us to have a great week of preparation on the field, meeting rooms, recovery, the whole nine, to make sure that we can go out here and put our best foot forward going against these guys.
2: Hey, for me, this is about two things. It's about getting another win at home. You want to continue to win your home games. And number two, let the nation know that what you saw against the Chiefs wasn't the real Broncos. Kind of like to give the nation a whole different view of our football team after that dreck that we gave them on Monday night.
1: Yeah, that we can actually tackle and play football.
2: Right.
1: Tackle football.
2: Right.
1: That, yeah. That would be nice.
2: That we have an elite quarterback in the making, you know, that kind of thing.
1: Yeah, absolutely. That would be, you know, they had a great stage that first game against Kansas City, didn't take advantage of it. Hopefully, this game is much different.
2: All right, let's get to
6: second down.
2: And Justin Herbert. Wow, the laid-back West Coast California dude maybe has a little bit of a heartbeat after all. So after being asked for the second time yesterday about whether or not he needs to be a better, more vocal leader, Herbert looked annoyed, cut the question off, and said, quote, "I don't think there's a lack of vocal leadership at all, so I'm going to stop you right there and say that it's very present. I don't think anyone is panicked or worried because that's not going to be the sentiment. It's moving on to the next play and understand that we're close. We've made mistakes. How do we fix it?" Uh-oh, Justin. Oh, you guys, you made the mistake. The greatest quarterback of all time has been awakened.
1: Wow. Man.
2: And now he means business.
1: So Mike. Mark and I should jump back on the bandwagon?
2: I don't know.
8: I'm actually going to go with the Chargers.
0: I mean, okay, so you guys made some mistakes against Arizona and the Raiders. Two last place teams from the year before. But now you're going to get those fixed when you're going to start playing the really good teams on your roster.
1: Yeah, Buffalo.
0: Dude, wake up.
1: Buffalo this week?
2: They're at Buffalo.
1: At Buffalo.
0: Wake up
1: at
0: the
1: Buffalo.
0: Sleeping giant.
1: Yeah, play two games at home also. Now you're going to Buffalo.
0: To jump over the top of Josh Allen, who Stoke and I just picked as the guy playing the best right now, this is where Justin Herbert, you know, really shows America that he is the OG, that he is better than Brady. Like, he just goes into Buffalo and out-duels Josh Allen, mano a mano-like.
2: Well, history tells you he better. So, in the history of the playoffs in the NFL, teams that start 0-2 have only a 16% chance of making the playoffs. Teams that start 0-3, what do you think it goes down to, Stoke?
1: 4 to 5%.
2: That's trying to still. Well, can I ask?
1: I thought that was pretty good.
2: Can I ask the panel? Is 4 to 5% okay? Yes, thumbs up from Ty.
1: There we go. I mean, it wasn't the best.
2: No, but you made a sincere effort.
1: Right.
0: It's a bunt single. You got a bunt single. You're on base.
1: Right. You know, I got caught looking a second ago and wasn't very good. It was a bad swing and a miss.
2: Yeah.
1: But this time I thought it was just a good, solid contact.
2: You beat out a Baltimore chop.
1: Yes.
2: You know?
1: Yes.
2: Day number 552 of the Zach Bias Sensitivity Smear Campaign. No, the number is
1: 2%. Wow.
2: If you go 0-3, you have a 2% chance of making the playoffs. So let's call it what it is.
9: I mean, statistically impossible.
2: The Chargers season
1: is
2: hinging on going to Buffalo and winning on Sunday.
1: It's a wrap.
2: Whew.
1: Their season's a wrap.
2: All right, hey.
1: And I'm going to say it again.
2: Let's see what they're made of.
1: Let's
2: see what they're made of.
1: They look so out of sorts. Mike McDaniel and that offense.
2: Soft.
1: I mean, they have regressed, and defensively, they're not even close to what they were the last couple of years.
0: No, but Stokely, man, you watch them on defense, it just doesn't feel like there's a dynamic player on that defense. It looks slow.
10: His ceiling is established.
2: So the Washington Commanders are rallying around Jaden Daniels after criticism that when Daniels got hurt on the final play of the first half, he just got left. He got abandoned by his teammates, and you know, all kinds of speculation that his teammates hate Jaden Daniels. Well, a number of players said that's not the case. Washington left tackle Brandon Coleman, not even a faux hog, said, quote, "It's BS what people are saying. Jay's our guy. He's been our guy. There's no malice behind it." Number of players were like, "Hey, we didn't know what was going on because it was the last play of half. Did we have to hustle off the field? Do we stay? We didn't know." So they say everything's fine with Jaden Daniels. You believe that to be the case, Stink?
0: I think they were a little bit afraid of getting sued by his agent. You know, with all the number five
2: mother.
0: Things.
2: His mother. Yeah, his mother.
0: Right. His mom. Like, so they're just a little nervous. Like, if I grab him, am I going to get sued for, you know, besmirching the number five? Like what goes on here? So there's a little bit of apprehension there. I think they like him, but they're just a little nervous of the mom.
1: I don't think there's anything to see here. I mean, it was halftime. You know, that was the last play. Yeah. So what do guys do? You know, you're just like, okay, the trainers are looking at him. We got to go in for halftime. And it says nothing about how they feel about him. What do you want everybody to do? Like, right. Just stay and hang around and, like, hold hands?
2: And
1: like, how do we operate in that moment? No, you go in the locker room and the guy, he dislocated his elbow. Okay, so that stuff happens in football.
2: And apparently one of the officials did tell some of the players, hey, the halftime clock has begun.
1: Yeah,
2: so
1: you got to get going.
2: Yeah.
1: And so, you know, it stinks. Injuries happen all the time. How do we handle that as teammates? Yeah, you stinks for your teammate and you're down for that guy, but you got to still play. You still got to go to halftime.
11: 1, 2, 3.
12: Fourth down.
2: Will somebody, Mark, you're good pals with Roger Goodell. Will somebody explain to me why over the next 17 days the Atlanta Falcons are going to be on national television 3 times?
13: Puke.
2: Tonight, Thursday Night Football on Prime at Green Bay. Next Monday at New Orleans on Monday Night Football. And then the following Sunday at home, Sunday Night Football against Baltimore.
13: It's insane and stupid.
2: That's what the nation is screaming for. More Atlanta Falcons football.
0: Yeah, well, no, it's not Atlanta Falcons. It's hey, you want to see the Saints and their young quarterback, Tyler Shuck? Man, this is exciting. You want to see the Baltimore Ravens? Yeah, we'll just put, you know, some patsy up against them, and we'll see what happens.
1: I mean, it stinks, but at least they're getting their quarterback back.
0: Yeah.
1: Michael Penix.
2: Yep.
1: So he's coming back. Hopefully he can stay healthy. All of a sudden, it's kind of crazy that... poor Penix.
2: Poor Penix.
1: All of a sudden, you know, he gets healthy, and he's going to play this week and start, and then Tua is healthy. Oh, wow. That's interesting. Very interesting.
0: Stokely, Tua is a sneeze away from, like, never playing again. and then
10: I don't know
0: Penix
10: why that always
0: is,
10: gets me.
1: And you say that every time.
2: Every time.
1: Every time you say, I don't know why that always gets me.
2: I know, but it does. It does. It does. And then I follow with it. That was an overlap. Maybe that was an overlap.
1: Yeah, you can't laugh like that every time he does the boink.
2: I do. Come on.
0: How many
2: play
0: ACLs has Penix had?
1: I think it's two.
14: Not three.
15: Not four. Not five.
1: I thought it was four or five, but
0: yeah.
1: See how I did it again?
2: You did it again.
1: It's just happening now.
2: Oops,
1: I just like, yeah, I just like,
0: you
1: I'm like Larry
0: again.
1: Bird outside. I'm like, just making them.
2: Hey, save all that mojo for trivia coming up at 9:15 this
1: Oh, we
2: morning.
1: Got trivia
2: we got
1: today.
2: Trivia at 9:15. So,
1: oh, Mark, are you tuned. Still going to be around for trivia today, or do you
0: yeah,
1: leave today?
0: I'm going to be around
1: so I don't
0: for
1: know
0: trivia.
1: What. Okay.
0: Yeah.
1: Are you
0: yeah.
1: working tomorrow?
0: I am working tomorrow. I'm letting you guys handle. Well, I'll be in Cleveland, but okay. I'm going to let you handle the last hour of the show tomorrow because you know. I mean, you've got fantasy. You've got. I'm not allowed to you know, to participate
1: That's
0: in fantasy
1: right.
0: anymore.
1: Right.
0: Because I got Mike a win. I got Mike a win week one, and then week two he said, "No, I don't want you anymore." I'm sure he probably got his butt whipped in week two in fantasy. Probably.
1: Yeah, you got put back on the practice squad.
0: Yeah.
1: Sorry.
0: Yeah, I know. Yeah. I know.
2: But I think
0: I came
2: we're getting
0: in,
2: him.
0: I made plays. And then I got, I'm like Cody Schrader. I just right. come in, I make a bunch of plays, and then you just throw me back on practice.
2: I think, though, we're going to get him for 3 hours tomorrow.
1: Oh.
2: From 6 to 9.
1: Oh.
2: So.
0: No. Well, I don't know. Johnny God, told me no. he'd let me know.
1: Yeah.
2: Oh, Johnny it's, told me it's he'd Johnny let... Scripture's decision?
0: I guess. I don't know. I said, hey, I could
1: Johnny
0: do the first
1: G.I.
0: 3 hours.
1: Johnny
0: yeah, I said, I could do the first 3 hours. And Johnny goes, hey, listen, I'll get back to you on that.
2: Oh. Johnny?
14: I just wanted to make sure Mike was cool with it.
1: Mike,
0: whoa!
1: What about Stoke?
0: Yeah,
1: Stoke might not be cool with it.
2: Well,
1: we'll
2: yeah.
1: talk. We'll as, talk off
2: as,
1: air.
2: As we
1: we'll let
2: out,
1: you know,
2: hey,
1: Mark.
2: Hey, listen, as we found out yesterday, yeah. you're the stepchild. So,
0: right? Yeah, you don't have a voice. You,
1: wow.
0: You're like right. Harry Potter. You like Harry Potter. You live under the stairs.
1: Go,
0: like
1: they just go.
2: He sits under the stairs.
0: he lives under the stairs.
2: Now,
0: this
2: funny.
0: Is your room.
2: That's funny. All right, through two games. How is Bo Nix playing so far? What kind of grade would you give him? We'll hear from him. We'll hear from Sean Payton about it next.
16: Are the Broncos already second-guessing the Shade Barron pick?
17: My thing is, it's like, dude, if his snaps are going down from his rookie year when he was on the field for only 30% of the snaps, and he is now on pace after the first two games to play 50 plays for the Broncos this year, like, this is in the fast lane to Bustville, USA. And, I wish it was different, but that's, like, that's the information that we have right now.
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2: 2 hours in, I'm very happy with today's show.
1: Are you?
2: Been very well
1: How do you
2: run.
1: Feel about yesterday's show?
2: Smooth. I felt like I lost complete control of the show yesterday.
1: I did too.
2: I lost complete control of the show.
1: I agree.
2: You, Stink, Klatt, you completely hijacked the show. And to my, I did my best efforts. I was like Captain Sully trying to land this thing in the Hudson.
27: Thanks a lot, Mike.
2: And it was very difficult.
1: Yeah.
2: It was chaotic. It was a delicious mess. It was a hot mess. Chaotic hot mess. I'm just using some of the terms that our listeners used to describe it. Some said they loved it. Do it every day. So, but today's a little bit more yeah. Calm.
0: It gets, like yesterday, there was some tension, got a little heated. There was great back and forth, but there was kind of a, the word I love, frenetic pace to it, attacking, it felt like. So it's nice to kind of, take a notch down a little bit, and just kind of ease into this thing.
1: Yeah.
0: Plus, we've got trivia.
1: We do.
0: Although Stoke did start right off the bat kind of on the attack.
1: Yeah.
0: But I understand.
1: I mean, I'm just waiting for you to just put your hand up and admit that you were wrong on that play.
2: Oh, no.
1: And,
0: It's not gonna happen.
2: I was so close.
0: Yeah.
1: You should. Okay. You should. Then we can all move on from it. Once you just own it and just say, Stokely, yep, yeah, you and Evans were right, and somebody should have blocked that guy, then we could all just very easily forget about it and move on. No one's going to look at you any differently, Mark. You're still going to think you know what you're talking about. You just made one mistake, one error of judgment. That's it. That's it. You're still, like, really good at what you do. You can still call games for Fox.
0: Yeah.
1: Right?
0: I mean, not the top-level games.
1: No.
0: Like, you can still do that.
1: People will still trust what you have to say.
0: Right.
1: We know you watch a lot of film. You know what you're looking at most of the time. This one, you just made a mistake.
0: Okay, well, we'll see. We'll see.
2: Like your good friend Michael Malone would say.
3: Take that L on the way out.
1: Yes. Wow. Now you're stirring it. See, Evans?
0: I'm telling you.
2: Maybe he'll call you later.
1: Hey, Lisa, call me now.
2: You can put your phone up and say, hey, look, it's Michael Malone calling.
1: He finally got back to me.
0: I told you. He did finally get that back to me like last week.
1: Out of the blue. Like,
0: yeah.
1: Oh, yeah. Like, you did tell us. Of course you did.
0: He was like, hey, sorry. Took me a while. Yeah, only about 6 months. Yeah. Thanks.
2: There you go. Thank you. All right, we got some Broncos. Let's kind of reset where we are with the Broncos as they got back to work yesterday, getting set for the Rams. First order of business was Mike McDonald, the Seattle coach, apologized for his comments in that Graham Bensinger interview in which he talked about taking Twitter videos from Bronco fans and using it to help prepare for his first game as coach of the Seahawks a few years ago. He apologized for it. Sean Payton came out and said, hey, it's no big deal. But what was his initial reaction to the interview video?
4: I don't know. What the heck? I mean, and then all of a sudden you start realizing, like, this is all out there. So it helped us to some degree. Look, when I say this, we're pulling for them except for one game. They're playing our division. They're in the NFC. Like I said, the conversation last night was good. Have a ton of respect for him, and that's it. I mean.
1: All right. All good. Yeah, he's right. We're pulling for the Seahawks because playing everyone in our division, obviously, and pulling for them except for when we play them. They're a good team. He's a really good coach. I wish that guy that was interviewing him, I wish he would ask him, well, like, did y'all get a lot of benefits from watching those training camp videos, or like, what was the benefits from it? Do you think it helped you win the game? I wish they did.
2: Well, this guy
1: really, you know, he might have said, yeah, like, we learned that this or that, or no, we really didn't get any benefit from it. And Sean was talking about training camp now, how now they changed the rules and you can't video anything and stuff like that. So it's helped them moving forward, just better have control of what gets out.
2: Mark, before you react to it.
0: I just thought of this. Because when I came in and listened to you guys talking about the Edmonton Oilers coach.
1: Yeah.
0: What's that guy's name?
2: Mike Babcock.
0: Babcock. Yeah, Babcock. They should have hired Babcock during training camp to look at everybody's photo reel as they go out to make sure there's no video.
1: Yes.
0: Right? To make sure there's no illegally obtained video that's going to hit the open market on Twitter for guys like Mike McDonald to review.
1: I'm going to have to see your phone and look through your camera.
2: We'll get to that story here in just a few minutes. But Graham Bensinger, who did the interview, caught a lot of heat for duping or secretly taping Mike McDonald when he wasn't aware of it and making Mike McDonald look bad. And that Graham Bensinger, who's been doing this for a lot of these in-depth interviews with some really big names in sports, was really criticized over the last 24, 48 hours for his lack of journalistic professionalism. Well, he defended himself with a statement yesterday saying, quote, the complete Mike McDonald interview, including the conversation now at issue, was provided to Seahawks PR last Wednesday, 5 days before it was published on YouTube on Monday. During that time, no concern was raised about the exchange. We were never asked to remove it. For the last couple of years, our typical practice with long-form interview releases has been to include some of the pre-interview conversation. Benziger went on to say, Coach McDonald reached out to me directly yesterday morning expressing concern, i.e. he was ticked off. I immediately told him we would remove that portion, and we did. Unfortunately, it had already been clipped from our interview by online outlets and circulated elsewhere. So, hey.
1: That's on the Seahawks.
2: That's
1: PR
2: on the Seahawks.
1: There. Hey, look at it. Is there anything that you don't want us to put out there, right? I mean, that's good job by him.
2: Yep.
1: And so that's on the Seahawks PR for not figuring out that we should ask him to remove that.
3: Idiot.
0: Yeah, you know what? Now I know why we were so late leaving the stadium on Sunday night. Because we had a camera in the locker room, and Seattle's PR department spent all kinds of time scouring the video to make sure it was okay for us to air the post-game interview stuff. And it ended up taking like an extra 15 minutes to get out of the stadium because they were aware that they screwed this Benzinger thing up. So they weren't going to screw up another thing. How about that?
2: Is that, I mean,
0: I'm 100%.
2: Oh, that's
0: I'm
2: a true story.
0: Oh, 100% true story. Okay. We're like, damn, why is it taking so long? And then my producer comes in. He was all pissed off. He's like, it's just a post-game locker room. Like, we just, like that. You would have thought it was, and this is before, you know, all this story came out. So, yes. I'm
2: is it
0: sure
2: true?
0: They already knew.
2: Is it true, by the way, that you get a police escort from the stadium to the airport after you call it in?
0: I cannot confirm, nor can I deny.
5: I'm kind of a big deal.
0: I'm not allowed to tell you.
1: Are you used to get one, but now you don't anymore?
0: I can't.
1: Taxi!
0: I cannot confirm nor deny, Stokely,
1: okay,
0: the use of police escorts.
2: Or do only the top three Fox broadcast teams get police escorts?
0: Again, I'm not at liberty to say whether escorts or no escorts in the police variety happen.
2: I got you. More news as we get set for this game. The Broncos, good news, only have four guys on their injury report. Marvin Mims is one of them. And, well, actually, let's start right there. How concerned are we getting now with this Marvin Mims injury?
1: Well, when I hear foot, I think the worst. I think Liz Frank. I think, you know, anytime that you're a speed guy, you're a route runner, and you have foot issues, that's not good. I can tell you. I've had Liz Frank. Not fun. Not good at all. So, not saying that's what he has, but something to do with the foot. And, like I said, you're a speed guy, and you're cutting on. And so, I start to get a little bit nervous about it.
2: But
0: yeah, I've never had a foot injury, Stoke. I know you've had the Liz Frank, but like toe injuries, foot injuries for guys, that's one of the toughest things to try to play through. Like, it is, like, it's incredibly hard on guys. So that is scary.
2: So only four guys on the injury report. Good news. Bad news. Three of them are running backs. Your top three running backs are all on the injury report. J.K. Dobbins, limited at practice yesterday with a hip. R.J. Harvey, limited at practice yesterday with a hamstring. Jonah Coleman popping up on the injury report and not practicing yesterday with an ankle. So, okay.
1: I mean, when did he hurt his ankle? He looked fine on the last play of the game.
2: Had to be one of those plays on the final drive.
1: I mean, you saw the last play when he slid?
0: Did he practice? Well, yesterday. Well, today's Thursday, right? So yesterday would have been the first day of practice.
1: Yeah,
0: it had to be toward the end of the game.
1: Right, but I saw the last play that he ran was an awesome run.
2: And he carried, five times? I think he carried five times on that drive.
1: Yeah, he slid down in bounds, and everything looked good. He wasn't limping when he got up. So, that's a little bit of a head-scratcher. Isn't it funny how quick we've just turned the page on J.K. Dobbins? Like, I think everyone's just kind of like, all right, whatever, let's see Coleman. Like, give me Cody Schrader, even Harvey. Now, like, we've just kind of moved on from Dobbins. That's the way it feels to me. Maybe I'm off, but, you know, we want the new thing. We want to see more Coleman. And it's like, all right, Dobbins is hurt again, whatever. Like, we forget, like, he was really good last year.
2: Are we too quickly crowning Coleman?
1: Yeah, exactly. That's what it feels. And I listened to that the tribe of hate, and you know, Cecil's just saying, just have Dobbins be a backup to Coleman, and then maybe he'll stay healthy. But it's just time to turn the page on him. But I feel like we're kind of doing that here also. Like, we're just forgetting that Dobbins last year was balling before he got hurt. And he hasn't really done anything in the two games this year. And now he's hurt again. I don't know. Am I off, Mark?
0: No, I think we all were hoping that Dobbins would be healthy and, you know, and Dobbins would be the same guy who was at the beginning of last year. But we are also skeptical, and it's almost like then all of a sudden he becomes hurt, and you're like, all right, so, I mean, this was the expectation. So we just move on. Like, we're used to not seeing Dobbins available, unfortunately.
2: But the crowning of Coleman.
1: Yeah.
2: His NFL career consists of 10 carries, 39 yards, 3.9 yards per carry, and to listen to some fans, some media, some people on this station, you know, we got the new Barry Sanders in our midst, or the new Maurice Jones-Drew in our midst.
1: I raise my hand. You know, I'm fired up about him, mm-hmm. and excited to watch Coleman. I want to see more Coleman, so I'm part of that.
2: But
1: group.
2: You know why you're? Let's answer that question. You know why so many people are fired up about Coleman? Because they look at J.K. Dobbins and they just know that he's going to be hurt again, and there's no point in making allowances or making room or saving excitement for J.K. Dobbins, because we all know how it's going to end up. And we might as well get on to the new flavor of the month, and that's Jonah Coleman.
1: Right.
2: Plus, we love the idea of youth. We love the idea of potential. We love the idea that the Broncos found themselves a steal in the fourth round. Everybody loves that storyline. Put it all together. Nobody's really interested in watching J.K. Dobbins play.
1: Yeah, it's unknown. Unknown of Coleman, the potential. But that's what I'm talking about. We've just kind of, out with the old, you know, because he was hurt at the end of the year last year. But you forget what he was doing before. But then you get to this year, and what is he averaging per carry? What is he? He hasn't done anything. And then now he's already hurt. And so people have just kind of moved on. Look, give me, I mean, it's kind of crazy, but I'm like, I want to see Cody Schrader. Give me some Cody. Harvey. Like, I want to see more of Harvey now. I mean, we've only seen one game from him and Coleman. But I've just kind of turned the page on J.K.
2: Dobbins. See, I haven't. And the thing about Dobbins, Stink, is that I don't want to give up on Dobbins, because he's the one running back in that room who I know is good when healthy. I mean, everything about his career.
1: It hasn't been good this year, though.
2: Well,
1: it hasn't.
2: He's carried the ball 18 times for 72 yards, 4 yards per carry.
1: I'm just saying, has it looked good to you from Dobbins this year? It hasn't looked like it did last year.
0: Yeah, there was some, even last week, there was some chicken left on the bone. I talked about those first couple of runs. I didn't like just I just didn't like the result of those runs. I thought there was more to be had on those. But
2: he was hurt last year. He didn't play at all in the preseason this year. Give him a little acclimation time. But what I know about J.K. Dobbins is when he's healthy, his career tells me he's a very productive player. I don't know that yet about R.J. Harvey or Jonah Coleman.
0: Mike, we sat there in free agency, though, as a fan base and said, hey, man, give me Kenneth Walker, Super Bowl MVP. Give me ATN. You know, give me or Achan or whatever the guy's name is now. Yeah, right. Like, we were like all that. And it was a bit of a wah, wah, wah, wah when all of a sudden it was J.K. Dobbins again at $10 million a year. And we're all like, you do realize that guy is hurt all the time, right? You do realize that. So there was that almost a little bit of the wind out of your sails, because we were looking at those big-time free agent running backs that were going to solve the issue at running back. And we went back to the guy that I know he's got great energy and he's going to buy us all a drink. But, you know, we went back to the guy that's always seems to be hurt.
1: Well, I like our running back room overall, because I think Harvey's ready to take a step forward. I like Coleman. So I like the group. I just hope that they're healthy.
2: So you guys didn't give me any pushback when during the offseason and preseason, I said, the only thing about J.K. Dobbins, and it's a big thing, but is health. If he's healthy, he will produce. And when I said, if he plays 15 or 16 games this year, this guy's going to be a 1,200-yard rusher. I didn't get any pushback from you or Stink or really anybody else out there.
1: Well, why would we give you pushback?
2: Because he's a proven player.
1: Right.
2: When healthy.
1: When healthy.
2: So let's not be in a hurry to turn the page on J.K. Dobbins just yet and Jonah Coleman.
1: We want the new thing.
2: Well, I know you want the new thing.
1: The new shiny running back.
2: Well,
1: Harvey,
2: Coleman. I'm telling you to pump the brakes on that.
1: And it hasn't looked the same this year as previous. I know. And he's already hurt again.
2: I know. I get that.
1: We're just ready to turn the page. And that's just how I think we're all wired here. You know, we want to see the unknown, the guy with the potential. And it's like Dobbins is old news, but, you know, when he gets going, he's just a solid running back.
2: Yeah, and if he's hurt, fine, turn the page. But I'm talking about, you know, the Cecils of the world saying even if he is healthy,
1: right,
2: he now needs to be Jonah Coleman's backup.
1: Right.
2: Whoa, hold on. Okay, again, we're
3: Shut
2: talking
3: your mouth,
2: about
3: the thong wearing fatty.
1: Wow.
2: 10 carries, 3.9 yards per carry. Okay, let's pump the brakes a little bit.
0: I take that with a grain of salt because of your hatred toward the run game. Did you hate the run game when Terrell Davis was rushing for, you know, 1,700 yards, 2,000 yards, 1,400 yards? Did you hate the run game back then, too?
2: Loved it.
0: It just is.
2: But you also had John Elway to make the running game matter. Funny, when John retired, how that vaunted running game of the Broncos
0: was great. Are you kidding me?
2: Yeah, and they became basically an 8-9 win team for several years after that. Because they didn't have the quarterback.
1: He's right, Mark.
0: They won 12 games with Jake Plummer. Reuben Drones is going for 1,200
2: yards. And Mike Shanahan thought so much of Jake Plummer. What did he do?
0: They dumped him.
2: Okay, then.
1: Wow.
0: Man,
2: We do know how Mark and John Elway are right now these days.
1: Right.
2: So factor that into Mark's answer just then.
0: No.
1: Yeah,
0: no,
1: Mark is.
0: You stop.
2: I'm standing up for John Elway. Meanwhile, he's like, John Elway was just a spare. Look what Jake Plummer did.
1: Yeah.
0: We should bench Bo Nix. They had 1,200-yard running backs every single year under Mike Shanahan.
2: Right. And after John left, what did they do with it?
5: How'd that work out?
0: Yeah, I mean, they weren't as good without, of course, nobody's as good without a Hall of Fame, like a great quarterback, but they still, it's amazing they could still run the ball without having that quarterback support.
6: Mm-hmm. You're a freaking genius, you idiot! Boy,
1: Mark's feeling a little sensitive today.
0: I tell you what, man. Who? Your hatred for the run game is just another example that you just haven't learned anything.
2: I love the run game as a means to set up the passing game.
1: Mike just doesn't like the run game when you look up and you're at the 1 yard line, you go three plays and you go minus 1 yard and you run it every time.
0: Yeah.
2: Yeah.
1: I agree with him. Or your first two plays of the game.
0: I don't like it when it doesn't work either.
1: And you look up and it's 3rd and 9.
2: Yes.
0: What we should do is throw that corner route that gets double covered. So instead of ending up with 3 points, you end up with no points.
1: Mm. You want to talk about that play? I think Bo got unlucky there.
0: Yeah.
1: Boy. I tell you, he got unlucky.
0: We should bench Bo Nix.
2: Joel, was Bo Nix simply unlucky?
1: Yeah.
7: Stupid. You know, shut up.
1: I know.
2: How about your guy, Zach Bye, by the way? Well done. Well played by Zach.
1: Yeah. Zach's like sticking up for me.
2: He put that video clip out.
1: Yeah.
2: Of you walking away.
1: Yeah, because then Simmer came out there. It's like, you need to come back. I just was sitting on the couch. I just needed to take a deep breath.
2: Yeah.
1: Thank
5: God we got the little guy.
1: Yeah. And then Simmer's like, he's like, please, you got to go back. You know,
2: did you beg, Johnny?
1: He's like, I'm going to get in trouble. He started guilt tripping me.
2: I think I heard a different recollection from Johnny. Scripture as
0: to
2: what he said to you.
0: Ty said he came out there and basically said, if you don't get your butt back in studio, I'm going to fire you.
2: Right.
0: Wow.
2: I think
1: that might have been the case.
2: Johnny was the word. Fire. Johnny, I believe the word diva was used.
8: It was once or twice.
2: Oh, really?
0: Wow, Johnny, G.I. Johnny.
2: Wow. I'm telling you, 135 pounds of coal of fury right there.
5: Thank God we got the little guy.
1: I just, I need to him and Cody need to spend a day together.
2: What? Oh, and Johnny?
1: Yeah.
2: Oh, okay.
1: Yeah. Yeah.
2: I thought you were going to sick Cody on Klatt.
1: Yeah. If
7: shut up.
1: If Klatt was around, I'd bring Cody to get his ass.
7: Sorry, Stoke. What are you talking about?
1: I wasn't happy.
2: I know you weren't happy.
1: I wasn't happy.
2: But okay. So,
7: sorry,
2: so
7: hey, look at you though.
2: So
7: look,
2: Johnny
7: you
2: didn't
7: rebounded.
2: Really beg you to come
7: I'm proud
2: back.
7: Of you.
2: He told you to come back.
7: I'm proud of you, man. You've rebounded nicely.
2: No, you have.
1: Thank you. Yeah. Well, it was kind of a little bit of both. You know, yeah. He told me you need to go back, and I'm like, no. And he's like, we need you on camera. And he's like, I'm going to get in trouble if you don't go back.
2: Right,
1: and
2: so then I was. Head.
1: Yeah. And so then I was like, okay, I need to go. So then I came back and I didn't put my headphones on.
2: Yeah.
1: I just sat because I'm like, I'm not asking him any more questions.
2: Right. Yeah.
1: But I'll sit here for the camera.
2: Yeah.
1: And then he's like,
2: you kind of pouted a little bit.
1: Yeah. Yeah. Yeah. No, I
2: you're a pouted.
1: I did.
2: You're a little pouted.
1: I own it.
2: Yeah.
1: I own it. And that's why I just wanted to get reset.
2: Yeah.
1: Reset my mind out there on the couch. And then I came back and Johnny's like, you need to put your headphones on, at least act like you're, involved in the show. So then I had to put my headset on. So. It's all good.
2: It's all good.
1: Good. All good.
2: You and Joel will be fine. No problem at all. I can't wait till next Wednesday.
1: Oh, gosh.
2: Cannot wait till next Wednesday.
7: Elite.
2: You're hoping it snows next Wednesday?
1: Oh, man. Hey, guys, I don't
2: know.
1: Big
2: snow in the Rock.
1: It might be 80 everywhere else, but we got some snow on the higher elevations.
7: Good morning.
2: All right. Up next. How is Bo Nix playing so far through the first two games through the eyes of Sean Payton and Bo Nix? That's next.
3: Is Riley Moss forcing the Broncos' hand? 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

0: Joe trying to pump himself up and convince himself that the President's Cup actually is worth watching.
1: Yeah. No, I mean, I think it's... You still got some names in there. It's not the Ryder Cup, obviously.
0: Well, yesterday when I said this is the G League version of the Ryder Cup compared to the Ryder Cup, and you were like, yeah, you're right.
1: Yeah.
0: So you're gonna watch G League golf today.
1: Well, it's with the dude still playing. Like, you still have the guys in there, so it's not like I'm watching. You know, I'm still watching NBA players play in the G League. See what I'm saying?
0: Right.
1: Okay. So that's what it is. Still got Scottie Scheffler still playing. Sure. You know, I mean, Sam Burns, like Morikawa, Wyndham Clark's playing. I mean, so you still have some guys.
0: Yeah.
1: But just not all the guys. So, yeah, I mean, there's nothing else to watch during the day.
0: Patrick Cantlay is playing in the final group, so they'll finish up about 2 hours after the previous group finishes. So there you go. President's Cup golf today. Feel the excitement. We did a debut, No Disrespect Wednesday yesterday. And I like this one. This one that came in. No disrespect to Jonah Coleman, but 32 of his 39 yards came on the last drive when the Jacksonville defense was worn down. Don't crown him too quickly. That's from Darren. There's some truth to that.
1: Yeah, that's because all those early two-yard runs
0: paid off.
1: It did. So we got to give Mark credit on that.
2: Thank you.
1: Yes, we got to give you credit because especially when we pounded them at the goal line, you know, those no-yard runs and that minus.
2: That'll wear your team down.
1: It paid off. It paid off at the end, and the Broncos were able to run the clock out and finish the game off. Let's not forget about that third and three where we actually had to throw the ball because probably weren't going to get it if we ran the ball, right? So,
2: well, they were probably playing the run on that one. That's why you had man-to-man coverage, Stoke. You had an extra guy down there because they knew the effect of pounding the rock. You get the one-on-one, the double move. I mean, that, you know, that's
1: all because of those two-yard runs. But the
2: benefit of running the ball.
1: Yes, no. I think with Coleman, we were excited because of the first preseason game. And you're like, wow, this guy just looks so different. And excited about the potential. But he really hasn't gotten a ton of carries. So we really don't know what we're getting from him. I would like to see him get more opportunities. And this might be the week.
0: That's
1: a good defensive front, right, Mark? I mean, that Rams defensive front, I mean, Aaron Donald. And they got some other dudes in there, Fisk and was it Bryant Young or something like that? They got a good defensive front.
2: They do have a good defensive front. They've got a great rotation. They got the cat from the middle linebacker from CU is a physical kind of downhill player. So forget what his name is.
0: What do you know about that? What do you know about downhill linebacker?
1: Oh,
2: that's right.
1: Evans.
2: That's
1: right. What do you know about?
0: What do you know about downhill play?
2: I've been following you and your career here, and so I've learned about downhill linebackers, Evans.
0: Sean Payton, speaking of Sean, what's your thoughts on Bo's overall performance through the first two games?
3: Different games, really, and so the other one can't get in our rearview mirror quick enough. You know, I mean, it's still kind of there, but the horizon's going to dissipate. I think what matters most is that second half, and he played really good.

0: good in the second half. So this will be, you know, different opponent, and yet obviously a real good opponent.
1: And as far as Bo's view of Bo's play, he feels like this offense is a lot closer than people think.
2: Well, I think two plays in that first half, and it looks like we scored 14 points, and it's, you know, completely different. We're not really talking about a slow start or anything. We had two really good drives that we just didn't, you know, score points on. And I think that in the second half, that translated to touchdowns, and, you know, we've got a good lead. And so we just got to focus on those things to get the ball in the end zone. And then I think that is really what we could look like as a team. And, you know, if we score points there, it's, you know, we're in the 30s, and it's a really good outing for us, but against a really good team. So we just got to find ways to, you know, finish the drive, score in the red zone, convert on a few more third downs so we can get to the red zone. It's just complete football.
1: All right, Stoke, how do you feel Bo's playing through the first two games?
3: Solid. Nothing special. Obviously, the first game, you know, wasn't good enough all the way around. And then they were close last game against Jacksonville, which Jacksonville's got a good defense. But when it mattered the most, he delivered. And you know, they did. They scored 14 points there in the fourth. I thought he got unlucky on the interception. I liked the read. I liked how he checked and, you know, what he did, the order of operations there. And sometimes you just tip your cap to them. But overall, there in the fourth, he delivered. And they didn't put their defense back out on the field. They finished the game with the football. He made a big play to Waddle. And so, yeah, I think it's been good.
1: Stink.
4: Yeah, I think first game not very good. First game jitters, Monday night, the whole nine yards. But I think that Jacksonville game, I thought he played well and made that big throw. Big throw to Jalen Waddle to set him up, and they, you know, they don't get that score. He made the mistake in the end zone for the interception. But I thought he played well, and he played really well at the end of the game. But he made some big-time movement throws on the move,
1: yeah,
4: layering the football, big time accurate. The one to Troy Franklin down the sideline was a great throw as well. So I thought he threw the ball exceptionally well, especially on the deep routes. I thought he had a couple that were just absolute dimes. So I think he played really well against the, like Stokes said, and Stokes right, that's a very good defense. A very good defense.
1: Yeah, I think I would look at Bo Nix so far, and I feel like I'm watching the same guy that I watched last year, which is good. I mean, it's a good, solid, starting NFL quarterback that will start a lot of games for you and win a lot of games. I still yet to see, and it's early, but I've yet to see anything that would indicate that he's made some kind of a leap. Guy remains an exceptional thrower on the run. I mean, just exceptional. One of the best in the business. Still want to see just that owning it from the pocket.
3: Yeah.
1: That's really the only thing left for me. The only box I want to see check stink is just just start clearly looking comfortable and dominant from the pocket. That's it.
4: I agree. And if that happens, and that takes time, and you know, it's interesting because I'm studying Carolina. I know, like we've talked about this. I was not a believer in Bryce Young at all. Never have been. You want to talk about a guy who's taking the leap here? He leads. I think he's second in the league as far as yardage is concerned, behind Tyler Shuck. He's first in touchdowns, tied with three other guys. I mean, this dude is playing great, and he looks like a different dude in the pocket. And that's where that leap happens.
1: All right, coming up in 30 minutes, we got trivia against the drive. But up next, the guys started to talk about this Rams defense. We'll hear from the Broncos what they feel about the challenge that this Rams defense presents, even without Myles Garrett. That's next.
5: The Buffs have the spotlight. The Rams might have the more serious football program. Has CSU become more committed to winning than CU?
6: How come the Rams can be serious about football and the Colorado Buffaloes can't be? I can't understand that. And yes, the Big 12 is better than the Pac-12. The Buffs football program is supposed to be better than the Rams football program. It's just not because of the coach.
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12: I love chicken. 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
3: I took an Ambien on accident before practice, and that's what he looked like out there.
5: And some constructive criticism.
4: It reminded me of the show that Mike had yesterday. Just a little off, not completely there. You were like, Mike, are you going to take control of this show? Like, how many times did you say that yesterday?
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1: That promo would have applied to yesterday's show. I lost complete control of the show.
3: Yeah.
1: I was flustered. I was rattled. I mean, it was like.
3: You loved it.
1: I did love it.
12: I did love it. Give me more. Yeah. Give me more.
1: So a little cross promotion here. We invite you to go to denversports.com to check out our Broncos play of the game breakdown. This is done by Stink. Ably assisted by yours truly, where we take a play of the game and break it down. Mark does it with his like Telestrator type stuff, and he breaks it all down, X's and O's, and draws arrows and all that kind of stuff. And this one was diagramming and going through the whole play, the Jalen Waddle play on that third down that helped ice the game. So you can.
3: So he
1: check
3: just
1: out-
3: uses my material and does yeah. everything that I just did for Telestrator Tuesday. Rinse and repeat, and then puts it out there for the station stuff. Is that kind of what you're saying, Evans?
19: Yes.
4: Yeah.
1: There may have been some crossover.
4: There's always some
1: little bleed over.
4: Sometimes you know it's a. Sometimes it's a run play which you clearly
3: right.
4: display that yeah. you don't understand. But yeah, that one I did use. You know, I did use because hey, listen. I have a, even though Joel apparently doesn't like you, I like you. I like your analysis. So,
3: nicely done.
1: Touche.
4: Yes.
1: Well played. Yeah. And I do want to apologize in advance for my performance on the video because it was pointed out to me. If you watch the video and I look a little goofy because I'm just kind of staring at the camera, understand that I was watching on the video, the prompter below. The video feed, I was watching Mark do all the drawing, but I probably should have been looking at the board behind us, so it just kind of looks like I'm just... I'm just kind of clueless and just kind of staring at the camera.
3: What are you there for? Why are you involved? What are you there for?
1: So I'm there to intro.
3: Okay.
1: Outro.
3: Gotcha.
1: Maybe do a little bit of...
4: Question and answer in the middle.
1: Yeah, gotcha. Exactly.
3: Okay.
1: Yeah. Yeah.
3: That's fair.
1: Yeah.
3: Okay.
4: He's just hoping.
3: I got to go check it out.
1: He's Johnny Carson. I'm Ed McMahon.
3: Right.
1: You know, that's the kind of setup there, you know?
3: Gotcha. I gotcha.
1: But check it out at denversports.com, and it's a good... You can actually see X's and O's and everything, how the play checked. I'm sorry. That's on our Denver Sports YouTube channel. Check that out on our Denver Sports YouTube channel. My bad.
18: Idiot.
1: See? Okay. I'm already trying to put misinformation out there so people don't see how goofy I look.
3: Yeah, right.
1: So that's why.
4: You look good. Hey, Mike, you look good. You look good.
1: Oh, shut
4: as
1: up.
4: As far as you know, you look
1: shut
4: good.
1: Shut up. We'll do this. You're being sarcastic.
4: I watched you while we were doing it. I thought you were great.
1: Okay.
4: You're an excellent host, Mike.
1: Well, thank you.
4: You're welcome.
1: Appreciate that.
3: Free host equals excellent host.
1: It's just a little bit of buttering up every once in a while that keeps the free gravy train rolling.
3: That's right.
1: You know, so it's very smart on his part. Very smart on his part.
4: Well, this one has nothing to do with me. This is the station.
1: I know.
4: This is a station thing.
1: I know. Let's talk a little bit about that Rams defense that the Broncos are going to be dealing with and fortunately does not include Myles Garrett, who is out for a while, but still has the return of Aaron Donald. Bo Nix, what about it?
2: They have a veteran defense. They have a really good front. They really play through their front four, their front five, the guys that are, you know, the D-line that are in there. And they've done a good job of building on their back end this offseason with some corner depth. But they're going to be good. They're going to provide a challenge for us. They've won a lot of games in the past couple of years. And I feel like they're, you know, similar to us. They had a very similar season last year where they could have gone all the way. So they, you know, they're loaded up front. They have a really good young core. They got some older veteran guys, obviously, with some guys coming back. But it's going to present us with a challenge. But our O-line's, you know, really good. And we're going to fall back on them. And then just at skill, we got to be aggressive and go make plays.
1: Mark, I want to get your thoughts on this one because it was brought up to Sean, and Sean loved the question about the challenges, the difficulty, or the ease of trying to scheme a dominant edge guy on a defense versus a dominant inside guy like Aaron Donald. Here was Sean's answer.
0: Always been asked that question. I think. Yeah, I mean, is it easy to line someone up and nudge or that is not as difficult as like handling this three technique that can line up either way. And then when they cover the center, you know, you're one on one. So, you know, a player like him can be more challenging, not only because of his skill set, but where he's aligned.
1: Yeah. What about it, Mark?
4: The way teams operate in today's game, they want to populate the line of scrimmage. They want to walk everybody up so that you have to go man-to-man. So and then they're bailing people out, obviously. But once you designate, hey, man, I've got to block this, you know, walk-up linebacker at center, then it makes it hard, you know, to get out and get any help. And so that's what teams do. So they'll find a way to get Aaron Donald one-on-one on the edge. The other thing about Aaron is he's a short dude, and it just is – it's harder to play leverage against short guys because it changes punch angles, and he's a problem. There's no question. Hopefully he doesn't play in this game because of the altitude. Hopefully they treat it like Australia.
1: I wasn't going to ask you your opinion, Stoke, but right. This week you've really impressed me with your ability to break down goal line plays and – you know, what's going on in the trenches.
3: Yeah.
1: You've got sources that you can lean on. So what are your thoughts on when it comes to dealing with a guy like Aaron Donald inside?
3: Thanks, Mike. I appreciate that. So I think, you know, we gotta buckle up. He is going to be over Ben Powers. They're going to put him on Ben Powers as much as possible. And like Sean Payton was talking about, if you put someone over the center, you have a nose tackle over the center, or you mug people up like Mark was talking about, then, you know, it's hard to give help to, you know, your left guard, Ben Powers. You know, Mark, Tommy, I need help over here. Help, right? That they're not going to let you do that. They're going to try to prevent you from doing that, and they're going to pick on Ben Powers. So buckle up, Broncos offensive line. I mean, this is going to be a big test for them. And a big test for Ben Powers.
1: Outstanding analysis there,
3: Thank
1: Stoke.
3: You.
1: Outstanding.
3: Once again.
1: Outstanding.
4: Yeah. Great, Stoke.
1: Trivia.
4: I mean that.
1: All right. Trivia against the drive coming up in about 20 minutes. We'll reset the Broncos storylines for the start of Rams week, including some uncertainty at the running back position. That's next.
5: How did a rookie season that actually gave us some hope early turn into another 100 lost disaster? 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
3: It has put a big damper on the season, the way they finished.
1: Can you feel optimistic about anything?
3: No, I can't.
1: Nope, me neither.
3: I don't know how anyone could look at this team and be like, feel good about it.
1: Nope.
3: Moving forward.
5: 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The Fan.
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7: I had to give Ty the look.
3: You did. 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
3: Right,
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3: You regret this now.
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30: 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He's going
1: the distance. All right, I need you guys focused here for the next 10 minutes or so. We got trivia coming up at 9:15. I got a lot I want to do right here, okay?
3: All right.
1: You ready? All right, let's get into it. Broncos.
8: I don't know. So I called Mike twice yesterday, and he just let my call go straight to voicemail.
3: Really?
8: Twice. Yeah, twice.
3: Why?
8: Then he texts me and goes, hey, I saw that you called. I said, yeah, you know, like I wanted to tell you something. And he's like, oh, nothing.
3: And that was it.
8: Back And then I sent him an email. Let it go back to voicemail again. So
1: I sent him an email.
8: I don't know.
3: I hate answering the phone.
1: I didn't feel like talking to him.
3: I know. I hate answering. When people call me, I'm like, I don't want to talk. Just text me. I hate talking on the phone.
1: That's sad. I'm not saying it's just you. That's just the way it is. It used to be nobody.
3: I don't want to talk.
1: We don't talk anymore.
3: I don't want to talk to you.
1: We don't talk anymore.
3: Right. Everyone out there, I don't want to talk to you. Don't call me.
8: Twice.
3: Text me.
8: Hey, Stoke, twice. He just let it go to voicemail. Yeah. He's sitting right there on his phone.
1: So you don't want to talk to anybody?
3: Nope.
8: Shoot.
3: Nobody.
1: I got a text from Joel Klatt saying, hey, think you could set up a call between me and Stoke?
3: That was good. Well played.
1: Play my theme music. All right. Broncos, on their injury report, have all three of their top running backs on the injury report, which is not good at all. You've got J.K. Dobbins.
8: Limited.
1: With a hip. You got R.J. Harvey.
8: Limited.
1: With a hamstring. And then you had Jonah Coleman, who did not practice at all. Popped up on the injury report with an ankle. I'm going to give you guys your choice. You can have two of the three running backs available for Sunday night against the Rams. Which two, Brandon Stokely, would you choose?
3: Two of those three. So I can't pick Cody Schrader?
1: No.
3: Off the practice squad.
1: Sorry.
3: Okay. Wow. Why am I saying this? I don't know, but I'm going to go Harvey and Coleman.
1: Okay. Why?
3: Well, I just, you know, Dobbins hasn't provided a lot. And you know, you said it, Mike. I mean, Harvey was, I think Mark said it too. Harvey was our best player maybe against Kansas City, against the Chiefs. I mean, he was one guy that brought something to the table that game, was ready to go. So I'm expecting better things from him than we saw improvement than we from last year to this year. And it started off pretty good for him. So I want to continue to watch that, and I just like Coleman.
1: All right, Mark?
8: I'm going to go Harvey, my number one, because Stoke, you're 100% right. We talked about it. He was the most dynamic player on either side of the ball for the Broncos on that Monday night opener against Kansas City. So, and he's such a threat in the third down passing game, the nickel passing game. So he's my number one. And I'm intrigued with Coleman. I'd like to see Coleman. I'd like to see more. I guess I'd like to see more of Coleman, because as we saw Coleman get going and get more and more opportunities, we saw him start to make more and more plays. So those are the two guys that I'm most intrigued by.
3: Is anybody else kind of confused how it goes from being a hamstring to a hip?
1: Yeah.
3: It's like, okay, Dobbins is out with a hamstring. Then Sean's like, well, it might have been a cramp in the hamstring. Not a strain or pull. And then all of a sudden now it's a hip.
1: Mm-hmm. Found that curious. Yeah.
3: What? I don't. That's just very odd to me.
8: Yeah. Well, the hamstring bone connected to the hip bone, I guess. And just kind of crept up there.
3: Yeah, I don't ever remember that happening to anyone else.
8: Yeah, that's a unique, it's unique situation. Like
3: only the Dobbins
8: find ways.
1: Only the Dobbins.
8: Dobbins can find ways to get hurt.
1: I would go with Dobbins and Harvey. Still, I'm intrigued by Coleman too, but I'm not ready to totally turn my back on J.K. Dobbins just yet.
3: Yeah, that's probably the smart approach. Probably is, you know, yeah. Just go with the known. Let's not, you know, we know what he can do when he gets going and he's at his peak. We don't need the shiny new thing. It's fine.
8: I think with Mike, though, Stoke, I think part of this is self-serving. You want that drink.
1: I do want that drink.
3: Well, he only gets the drink if he doesn't play.
1: Right. So if I really want the drink,
3: then
1: I would root for.
3: We get the drink.
1: Then I would root for him not to play.
8: Yeah. Okay. Idiot. So it wasn't if he plays, he's giving us.
1: If he can't play, he'll buy us a drink.
8: Well, so he's buying you a drink now because he just got hurt.
1: But he played. He hasn't missed a game yet.
3: Yeah, he hadn't missed a game.
1: So we're waiting on that.
8: Okay.
1: Plus,
3: are you all right, Mark?
8: I was a little confused on that.
3: You know, we got trivia coming up. We need you to get dialed in.
8: Yeah, I'm still a little hurt that Mike wouldn't take my call last night.
1: Did you hit your head?
8: To be honest with you.
1: Did you hit your
8: head? Just a little upset.
1: I won't say it again this time.
3: Thank you.
1: Okay. Puka Nacua.
8: You love that. Hey, Mike, you love that.
1: I do love that.
3: Gets him every time.
8: Every time.
3: So stupid.
1: Gosh. That and fart noises. I don't know. What can I say? Still a child. Puka Nacua missed game two for the Rams. And I know we cannot take coaches at their word for anything they say. I get it. But what does this comment sound like to you from Sean McVay yesterday? We'll see. It doesn't, you know, he's not making great progress, but we'll love to welcome Puka back with open arms. But if not, I've got a ton of confidence in this group that we will go with if he doesn't go. I mean, he could be lying, but that doesn't sound like a guy that's going to play, Mark, on Sunday.
8: No, it doesn't. Sounds like a guy, well, maybe a guy that's game time decision. They work him out before the game, see exactly how he moves around, how he feels. But it certainly doesn't seem like he's going to play. We'll see. You know, we'll see about practice here Thursday, today, tomorrow, if he is able to participate at all, even on a limited basis. But right now, that sounds like a guy that's out. That's what it sounds like. So, and for me, you know, not ever rooting for guys to be injured, but I certainly am rooting for him not to be able to play because he's that good a player.
3: Yeah, it sounds like they're going to be cautious with it. You're only in the third game of the season. You got the bulk of your schedule coming up in your division games. You've already lost one, so you want this guy to be healthy as possible. And when you're talking about a groin, I mean, you know what? A groin. You don't want to. You got to be very
8: off guard for a minute.
3: Yeah, you got to be very cautious with it. And next thing you know, you push it, and now you're going to be out 4 to 6 weeks. So right.
1: Nobody worked the balls.
3: But that would be great news for the Broncos if he wasn't able.
1: Oh,
3: to
1: hey,
3: great.
1: Trust news. Me, I'm a. I think you and I are both. Yes. We're both path of least resistance guys. I will not apologize whatsoever for a team that is missing key guys. Path of least resistance. Bring it on, baby. No Miles that Garrett, groin, no Puka Nacua, fine.
8: Good. That groin, if you push it too much, it could become a hip injury.
3: Yes, right.
8: Oh yeah, you're right.
3: Right.
8: Could be all of a sudden you had a groin, and then it becomes a hip. So,
3: what? Where does it start? Your what?
8: In the groin.
3: In the groin.
1: That was good. That was good. You were like,
3: that
1: you
3: is
1: like,
3: good.
1: You were like, you're like.
3: Did you used to be an actor,
1: or did you used to? Yeah. Did you guys spend some time on the set at Ballers in New Orleans? Did you just got a little Cajun?
8: Yes, we did. Yeah.
1: You were like a bona fide Cajun right there. Groin. Yeah. Groin. All right. I like it. All right. Up next, it's time for trivia. Yes, we've moved trivia to Thursdays now. So trivia against the drive coming up next.
30: Has the Broncos' pecking order at wide receiver just been flipped? And did Phil see it coming before everyone else?
0: You were right, and I was wrong. Cortland Sutton is not the number one wide receiver on this team anymore. And he had an awesome run at it. He's top 10 in almost every statistical category in the history of this proud, proud pillar of an NFL franchise called the Denver Broncos. Mm-hmm. But Jalen Waddle's the number one.
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1: All right, it is time for trivia.
8: Yes.
1: Now that we're in the football season, we no longer do trivia on Fridays because we want to devote Fridays to Football Fridays, but we still love our trivia against the drive. They'll take our questions a little bit later on today. I think they do it around 4 o'clock, so look forward to that. But in the meantime, we've got a full squad ready to go. So let's do it. Here we go with trivia.
5: All right, fellas, here's an NFL question for you. Who was the number one pick in the 1992 NFL draft?
8: The number one pick in the 1992.
1: Oh, boy. Okay. 1992.
8: Wow. Wow, I mean.
1: No multiple choice.
8: Like three questions.
1: Huh?
8: One, you got to, like, who had the number one pick in 1992?
1: Right. Who were the worst teams in the NFL back in 1992?
8: Right.
1: And then try to figure out the player that went in 1992 to that team.
8: Yeah.
1: Okay. Well, let's try to figure out who probably the worst teams were in 92, okay? So you got the usual suspects, right? You got Cleveland, right?
8: Arizona, Cincinnati. Cincinnati always had a bunch of
1: Yeah.
8: But were they number one?
3: I mean, what do y'all think back
1: then? What were the Jets like in 92? And
3: no clue.
1: I know. This is a very random question.
3: Y'all have any? Yeah.
12: Well, Joey wasn't born until a decade later. I was born about 6 months later. So
1: it doesn't mean you can't learn history. I mean, I wasn't born in 1917, but I know how World War I started.
12: I don't know.
1: I know that Eisenhower's nickname was
3: Dewey, aka Dwight D. Eisenhower.
8: Yeah,
12: Ike.
3: Unbelievable.
8: All right, let's just go first overall picks. Let's just start rattling some.
3: Yeah,
8: first
3: just go with the
8: picks
3: first picks, not the teams.
1: No, okay. So who were some of the top picks back in the early 90s?
8: Early 90s.
1: So these were guys that were taken in the early 90s.
3: That was back when we were, you know. How about, was it, I'm trying to think. I think this was a little bit later, though. I was going to say, when was Tony Mandarich taken?
8: He was taken third overall.
1: Okay, third overall.
3: Okay.
8: Yeah.
3: By the Packers.
13: Yeah, no, that was the 89 draft.
1: That was 89?
8: 89.
13: Yeah, because he was the same draft as Aikman.
8: Aikman, and then it went Barry Sanders, then Mandarich.
1: Well, so, all right, let's start with quarterbacks. Who were some of the quarterbacks that would have gone number one overall around that time? That's probably the easiest way to start, right? Quarterbacks. So who?
8: 1992.
1: So who would have been drafted in the early 90s at quarterback?
8: Carson Palmer.
1: Okay.
13: Palmer was in the 2000s.
3: Yeah, Palmer's 2000s. Later than that.
13: Jeff George?
8: Okay.
1: Jeff George.
8: Jeff George.
3: Oh, there you go. That's
8: to
3: a
8: the
3: good
8: Raiders.
3: One.
1: Yeah, okay.
8: Or Indianapolis. He went to Indianapolis first. Yeah.
1: Jeff George, okay.
8: Jeff George.
1: Who else?
8: I remember Cincinnati taking David Klingler, but I don't know if it was first overall. I don't think it was.
3: Got Andre Ware. You got Vinny Testaverde, Bernie Kosar.
1: Ooh, okay, now you're starting to rattle off some guys.
3: I don't know. I mean, they're in the 80s.
1: Kosar but Testaverde would have been like.
8: Late
1: 80s.
8: Yeah, 86 or something like that.
1: Really?
13: Plus,
1: that
13: wasn't
1: far?
13: Kosar a supplemental guy?
1: Oh, geez. Yeah. Now Ty's just showing off. Jeez, I don't know, guys. I mean.
8: 92. Was there a receiver take? This is impossible. This is impossible. 1992.
1: I don't know.
8: I don't either. 92. I was playing for Washington. I can't even remember Mike Anderson.
1: Yeah, you were playing at that time.
8: I played with Mike Anderson at the time.
3: Where were you at that point? You were. What team were you on?
8: Washington.
3: Okay.
8: I was in Washington, but we never had first rounders. 92.
1: I mean, Philip Rivers didn't get drafted. I mean, we're talking about quarterbacks that, I mean, this is going back a long way. I don't know, guys.
13: Could he be a defensive guy?
3: Right. It could be a defensive guy.
1: It could be a wide receiver.
3: Running back.
8: Charles Woodson.
3: No.
1: Was he taking number one overall?
3: No. Charles Woodson's like, Peyton. Yeah. That Charles Woodson was way later.
8: Yeah.
3: All right, let's just throw. All right, throw a name out.
7: Yeah, this question. So
8: I like it. Let's go with Jeff George.
7: Okay. Jeff George. All right, fine. Jeff George. Final answer.
8: Yay.
5: The correct answer is Steve Emptman.
3: Oh gosh,
7: you're kidding.
3: You're kidding me. Wow,
7: you're okay. kidding me.
8: Yeah.
7: I know we made a pact not to complain about the other guys' questions, but come on. All right. Fine. We're 0-1. We'll take the L on that one. Steve Emptman.
3: A big waste of time.
7: All right. Question.
8: That was just a bad question.
7: That's a terrible question.
8: You could have given us the team Indianapolis Colts. Yeah. We wouldn't have come up with Steve Emptman.
7: Could have given us three or four names. Fine. I mean, all right. Fine. Question number two.
5: All right, fellas, the Broncos got it done in their home opener. In fact, the Broncos have the best winning percentage in home openers in NFL history. Who has the second best winning percentage in home openers? Is it the Green Bay Packers, the Baltimore Ravens, the Pittsburgh Steelers, the New England Patriots, or the Seattle Seahawks?
3: Okay.
7: Okay, that's a fair question.
3: Yeah.
7: I like that.
3: We got some choices,
7: at least.
3: Trying to think about the Ravens. They've had good teams for a long time.
7: Mm-hmm. Misses all time.
3: Yeah, so it can't be the Patriots. I mean, they had some bad years.
8: Steelers, too, when they first came into the league, the Steelers were bad for a decade before they got good.
3: Best winning percentage.
7: Winning percentage.
3: Yeah.
7: That's key here.
3: Right. Because
7: and he said Baltimore. Baltimore Ravens.
3: Yeah.
7: Ravens haven't been around that long.
8: Right.
3: Late 90s.
7: Okay.
3: Right.
7: And they've been good right since the start.
3: Right.
7: So if we're talking about their all-time winning percentage,
3: yeah,
7: a lot of these teams can be dragged down by 1-5-6-year span, drags it down. Ravens have been pretty good since the moment they moved to Baltimore. My guess would be Baltimore.
3: That's right. What I was thinking.
8: I do. I like that one.
13: Yeah, that's what we're thinking back here.
7: All right. Baltimore.
5: The correct answer is the Baltimore Ravens.
7: Bam.
5: All right.
8: Bam. All right. Back on it.
7: All right. Back on the game. Back on the game. Right. We got time. Let's go to question number three.
14: All right, guys. Going to do a who am I question for you. I lettered in three different sports in high school. I was drafted in the 11th round of the MLB draft. I led my school to two Big 12 North titles in football. And after going undrafted, I participated in two different NFL teams' offseason camps. Who am I?
7: Three-year letterman in high school.
8: Is that you? No, you were JB. Never mind. Sorry, Mike.
3: Wow.
8: Okay, I got sidetracked.
7: How's this conducive to a good team?
3: Wow.
8: Oh, sorry. I'm sorry. I just...
7: 11th, drafted in the 11th round in Major League Baseball. Huh? What was the other part of it?
13: I think it was led the...
7: Play it again.
3: Play it again.
14: To two Big 12... I was drafted in the 11th round of the MLB draft. I led my school to two Big 12 North titles in football. And after going undrafted, I participated in two different NFL teams' offseason camps. Who am I?
3: So, like, Eric Crouch?
8: Ooh.
3: Quarterback for Nebraska? Or Scott Frost?
7: It's not bad. Nebraska?
3: Eric Crouch.
8: Frost played.
3: Yeah, Eric Crouch. That was a guy that was a quarterback there. Then I think he tried to play receiver, maybe.
7: He didn't really play in the NFL.
3: Right.
7: No.
12: I think Drive's making a bit of a joke.
7: Is it Klatt?
12: You got your best guess here?
7: Is it Klatt?
3: Wait. Oh.
7: But Klatt didn't lead him to two Big 12 titles. And I don't think
3: did he get drafted in baseball?
7: He was a minor league baseball player, but I don't think he got drafted in the 11th round.
8: Three-year
7: letterman in high school, which could easily have been him. Drafted in the 11th round of Major League Baseball. I don't think he was drafted that high. Right? But he did play minor league baseball. I think in the A's.
8: Yeah.
7: That led to him getting beat up by the cowboy in Montana. two Big 12 titles.
8: No, I think they said two Big 12 North.
3: North.
7: Titles.
3: Right.
8: So that it means you won the North, but it doesn't mean you won the Big 12.
7: Oh, okay. Right. And then participate in two NFL camps. We know he was with Sean and the Saints. And didn't he go to Detroit?
8: He was with Detroit as well.
3: Oh, wow.
7: You think it's Klatt?
8: Yeah, I think.
3: Wow.
1: Clatt was drafted in the 11th round. We think it's
8: fine. I think it is Clatt.
3: Wow.
1: That's as good a bet as anybody.
3: Yeah. Yeah.
1: And that would be a tip of the cap question.
3: Yeah,
1: I would appreciate them for that.
3: Yeah.
1: That one.
3: Yeah, I know
1: All
3: you
1: right.
3: would.
1: Why don't you say the answer, Joel? I mean, Stoke.
3: And you just called me Joel.
1: I know. That was a Freudian slip. But go ahead.
14: Joel Clatt.
1: Joel Clatt.
14: The correct answer is Joel Clatt.
3: Simmer.
1: Way to go.
3: Simmer, great job.
1: Joel was drafted in the 11th round?
3: They tried to get us. Oh,
1: that's
3: that was
1: not
3: good.
1: Bad.
3: That was good. That was really good.
1: 3-year Letterman at Pomona, right? He was at Pomona,
14: Elite.
1: I think. Yeah.
8: Elite.
1: He was drafted in the 11th round, huh? And he couldn't make it.
8: We got beat up by a cowboy. That's why
1: true.
8: Make it.
1: He still has nightmares about that belt buckle. Yeah. All right, we got we're 2-1. We'll save that audio, by the way. Save that for next week when we have him on. It'll help ease some of the tension and awkwardness that will no doubt be on display when we start the segment. All right, we're 2-1. We'll finish it up next.
30: Are the Broncos already second-guessing the Shade Barron pick?
5: My thing is, it's like, dude, if his snaps are going down from his rookie year when he was on the field for only 30% of the snaps, and he is now on pace after the first two games to play 50 plays for the Broncos this year, like, this is in the fast lane to Bustville, USA. And I wish it was different, but that's the information that we have right now.
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10: 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Can you take me
1: higher? We will get to the Broncos.

0: Oh, Miami to Buff- New England.
1: Yeah, I don't know. Yeah, which one's further? You, that's your part of the country.
0: That would probably be Buffalo. Miami to Buffalo.
1: Okay. Houston. Who's in the South?
0: Houston, Indy, Tennessee.
2: What about Seattle and Seattle, Arizona?
0: I mean, that's. I mean, that's
1: like Miami to Buffalo would be further.
3: Dallas to New York.
0: Okay. All right. Okay, I like that one. NFC North. I mean, AFC North is really tight. That's tight. Yeah. That's all Rust Belt right in there. Yeah. So that I don't think there. We did the AFC South. All right, AFC West real quick. Denver.
2: Like Seattle to San Francisco is like 800 plus miles.
0: Okay, so you're kind of like in Seattle to Arizona, huh?
2: Kind of, but Miami, like you guys said, to Buffalo or New England.
4: There's no way that's farther than Dallas to New York, though, right?
2: Oh, yeah. Dallas to New York.
4: Or I guess New Jersey.
0: Well, yeah. I mean that's a fair call right there too, because Dallas you got to go up and over to get
2: up
0: to New York.
2: Up and over.
4: And it is air miles.
0: It is air miles. Of course, air miles you could be, just diagonal, straight diagonal. You're not going up and over.
1: Right, exactly. Diagonal, you're just going
3: it's
1: straight.
3: Not a straight line, point to point, right?
0: Right. Huh? What?
3: It's not like point A to point B.
0: Well, kind of is, isn't it? Because it's diagonal. It's just point. I mean, you're not having. You could take the most direct. We're talking about the most direct path to go there. No, why you give me a quizzical look?
3: But it's not. But they don't always take the direct route, do they? Right?
2: He's just saying, what would the miles be from stadium to stadium?
0: Right.
2: Yeah, not like what route do they take? It just like if you took
1: straight
2: off
1: line.
2: From this stadium,
1: straight line.
2: Straight line.
0: In this case, it's a diagonal
2: like
0: line.
2: Like the Rams.
0: Right, that's all I'm saying.
2: Yeah, the Rams are going to fly, and they're going to fly right over the stadium and parachute in.
0: Right.
2: Yeah.
0: All right, so we got Miami, Buffalo, Dallas, New York, Seattle, Arizona. Anything in the NFC North? Detroit, Chicago, Green Bay, and Minnesota.
2: They're all pretty close.
0: Right, yeah, Minnesota? Joey, you're a Minnesota expert. No, you don't have nothing to say.
2: No,
4: nothing in
2: close.
4: The NFC South, your division stink?
0: Yeah, what about your... You talk about knowing the air miles in the NFC South.
2: Yeah, no, we're good there. Tampa, all those places are nestled up against each other.
0: Right.
2: Yeah.
0: All right, so these are our three. Yeah. Miami, Buffalo, Dallas, New York, Seattle, Arizona. It is Dante. Usually anytime there's a question that has Phoenix in it or Arizona, he likes to work that in. So we'll go around the room. What do you guys think? Miami, Buffalo, Dallas, New York, Seattle, Arizona. Mark?
2: I'm going to use the Dante. Like you said, I'm going to go Seattle, Arizona.
0: Okay, one vote for that. Stoke?
1: Tampa, Buffalo.
0: No, oh really, Miami, Buffalo.
1: Sorry.
0: Okay. Johnny?
4: I think Dante did the Arizona connection either last week or 2 weeks ago.
0: Yeah.
4: So I think he's going to use that as a smokescreen. I'm going to go Dallas to New Jersey.
0: Ooh, okay. Joey, you got a vote back there?
4: Miami, Buffalo for Joey.
0: Joey Freshwater goes with Miami, Buffalo.
2: Joey getting moved up from the practice squad.
0: Yeah.
2: Congrats, Joey.
0: He's the Adam Prentice of the squad. And then finally, Utah?
3: Dallas to New York, New Jersey. Yeah.
2: Oh, boy.
1: Ooh.
2: Oh, no.
1: We can't go against AI tie.
0: Oh, no. Yeah, we got Miami, Buffalo, 2 votes. Dallas, New York, New Jersey, 2 votes. Seattle, Arizona, 1 vote. But the fact that Ty says, I've always sworn that when it comes to the curveball question, whatever Ty says, I go with. So I'm going to just go with Dallas to New Jersey. Final answer.
5: The correct answer is the Dallas Cowboys to the New York Giants.
0: Woo! AI tie!
1: Nice job.
0: And you also had Dallas to New Jersey, right?
1: No. I did the Miami.
4: I did.
0: Oh, yeah, Johnny. All right, so the back room there. So Johnny, G.I. Joe, and AI tie.
1: Right.
0: Coming through, allowing us to get to 3-1. All right. Good job, guys.
2: Way to go, guys.
0: Started with a a lock

0: Steve Entman?
1: With the worst question that's ever been asked in the history of trivia. I mean, there's just no doubt.
0: No, that they've had some.
1: I know,
0: bad
1: but
0: ones.
1: I'm going to put this one
0: really?
1: Up there. I mean, this one.
0: Well, it was
1: like,
0: bad.
1: It was bad. I mean, yeah. Really, really, really bad. But we persevered. We overcome. It was kind of like our Chiefs game. You know,
0: yep.
1: Bad. Weren't ready.
0: Mark hadn't been around.
1: Right.
0: You know, we were just a little rusty.
1: Sluggish.
0: A little rusty.
2: Missed some tackles.
1: Took a bad angle. Took a bad angle on the question. You know, but then
2: Steve
1: we finished strong.
2: Really?
1: Steve Entman, really? Okay. 3-1. Good job, everybody. Up next, you guys know I love my lists. I got a list update for you.
0: More lists?
1: Hopefully, Josh Dover is listening and all you other Jamal Murray haters out there are listening. And a reason to play our favorite song. All that's coming up next.
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1: 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He's a very good corner. He's only going to continue to get better. Pay the man. I would get him done, and I would get him done immediately.
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3: It's time to answer a question that's been puzzling people for years. 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
13: Well, in this case, AI got it wrong.
0: Yeah.
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0: Mark, when does that stop? Not letting your teammates down after you finish playing? 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You let us down a lot.
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2: Hey, just a quick follow-up on the trivia there, Stokely. Like, all your years working with Zach, you know a lot about his background with all the jobs he used to do.
0: Yeah.
2: You know, do you think that when he was doing all those remote trivia contests and everything, do you think he was dusting off the whole who was the first pick in the 1992 NFL draft, Steve Entman? Or do you think he would do that to the good people of Central Western New York?
0: Right. There's no chance. It would have been a Buffalo-related question. You know, some kind of Buffalo trivia.
2: Yeah.
0: What year did Scott Norwood miss the field goal, you know, in the Super Bowl?
2: Do you think
0: he
2: would do that, though, to the loyal fans out there?
0: They're all like miserable. That? You know, they kind of like that.
2: Yeah, that's true.
0: They like to be miserable.
2: True.
0: And it's snowing and, you know, and then he's got that, I could see it, he's got that trivia set up in the back of his trunk, you know, just rolling in there hot and throwing that thing open, just coming straight from doing construction.
2: Right.
0: All day.
2: Yes.
0: And then in between.
2: When was he going to go sell cars?
0: Right in between, like go try to sell one of those used cars.
2: Yeah.
0: And then boom, trivia after that.
2: Late night trivia,
0: 9 o'clock.
2: Oh, man.
14: How many hours of sleep a day did he get back in those days?
0: I mean.
14: Two?
0: It was probably a lot. 2 to 3.
2: Wow. Mm-hmm. He was probably one of those. He did so much. He would probably lay his head down on the pillow at the end of another busy day and go, if I only had five more hours to do more stuff.
0: What other job could I do?
2: There was only 28 hours in a day. What? Oh, what I could do in 28 or 29 hours. Oh, my goodness. All right. You know, guys, I love my off-season lists. Stoke hates them. I don't care. I love them. I love the NFL Network Top 100 list to see where the Broncos players fall. And I love the fact that the NHL and NBA has taken the cue. The NHL is doing their top 50 player list. They're down to their top 10. So far, we've had one Avalanche show up so far. It was Marty Natchez at number 49, which I see. These are why I love the list, because it creates discussion and debate. In this case, gets my blood boiling. How can a guy who was like one of 10 players in the NHL to go over 100 points last year be the 49th best player? Crazy. And what's going to really bug the Marty Natchez fans out there, or Avalanche fans out there, is that he came in at 49. Miko came in at 19 on this list. We're into the top 10, so it'll be a matter of Cale Makar and Nathan MacKinnon. Where do they show up? Guys, who do you think is ranked higher on this list? Nathan MacKinnon? Or Cale Makar?
0: I'm going to go with MacKinnon.
2: Okay. Mark?
14: I'm going to go with Makar.
2: Okay.
0: What do you think, Mike?
2: I think it'll be MacKinnon. I would put Makar higher, but I think it'll be MacKinnon. I think MacKinnon will be number 3 on this list. And Makar will be like
0: McDavid and the Krzyzewski.
2: Excuse me?
0: Who's the guy that starts with a K?
2: Kucherov?
0: Yeah, that guy.
2: Think so?
14: Coochie.
2: Cooch?
14: Call him Coochie.
2: Yeah. Okay, maybe. And I could see...
0: The Tkachuk brothers?
2: I could see Makar being like 5th or 6th. Mm-hmm. Something like that. So, all right, we'll see that one. The NBA Top 100 list is out there, put together by ESPN. Peyton Watson coming in at number 96. On the list, MPJ at number 60. And again,
15: I'm the coolest dude ever.
2: This is why I love the list, because there are some picks that make me go, what? Michael Porter Jr. comes in higher ranked than Aaron Gordon.
15: Are you kidding me?
0: That's why these lists are stupid.
15: I know.
16: Told you that.
15: MPJ 60, Aaron Gordon 64. But there is a pardon the pun, nugget we learned here about Aaron Gordon when they put him in number 64. During a 82-game regular season, when Aaron Gordon plays for the Nuggets, they play at a 62-win clip. When he does not play, drops to 48. So you're talking about being one of the top, if not the top seed in the Western Conference versus being a borderline play-in team. That's how important Aaron Gordon is. And he has said, most recently as of a week, 10 days ago, that he's made an extra hard commitment this offseason to getting into the best shape he can possibly be in after the rash of soft tissue injuries.
0: I mean, that would be great. I mean, Mark, obviously they need him. We've seen the last 2 years, the void when he's not in the lineup. I think my only question is, you know, has he put the level of commitment in this offseason that maybe Chris Bryant did? Is it to that level? You know, because if he did, we know he's going to stay healthy for the whole season.
15: Good point.
0: You know, like what level of offseason commitment did he put in this year? Is it to the standard of Chris Bryant?
14: Yeah, maybe he and J.K. Dobbins trained together, like Pinky Promise training together. Like, hey, man,
17: I'll buy you a drink.
14: I'm not getting hurt this year. Where's, so who knows?
0: Where do we think Chris Bryant is right now?
15: I don't know, but wherever he is, he's got a big old smile
14: probably
15: on his face.
14: Probably an ice up.
15: As he counts
0: his back
15: money.
0: Still hurting? Or is that like he's, they just said, just go. Just go. It's fine. We'll just keep sending you, you know, a few hundred thousand dollars every week. Just go play golf in Vegas.
14: He probably lives in an ICU unit. I mean, he's probably in traction, I would imagine.
0: Traction.
14: Otherwise, he'd be playing.
0: Next year is going to be different. I'm feeling good about what we're going to see from Chris Bryant next year.
14: Comeback player of the year.
0: Yes.
14: Chris Bryant.
0: Right.
14: Could happen.
15: You are never seeing him again. Never. Nope. Nope.
0: Are we getting close to the end of that contract?
14: No.
15: Nope. 3 more years left on it. I believe it's 3.
0: Please tell me
15: I think it's 3.
0: 3 after this? We still have 3 more? We just got to get a buyout. Can we just get Greg and Carrie to just write him a check?
15: Chris Bryant's contract. Okay, you ready to be sick, people?
0: No.
15: Remember, this is baseball, so every last dime is guaranteed. He's on the books for 2 more years.
0: Okay.
15: Whew. At a bargain, $27 million per year.
0: Wow.
15: This dude.
0: He's making over $2 million a month to
14: Can you imagine
0: do nothing. Do nothing.
14: Can you imagine what he's thinking, though? Like, hey, what's going to happen after the next 2 years? And, you know, after that $54 million dries up, then what?
0: Yeah. I mean, he's going to have to go try to, you know, grind it out somewhere, I guess.
14: Probably be working at Chipotle or something.
0: Yeah.
15: Seriously. I know we've had the debates about the worst contracts handed out in, you know, Denver sports history. And, you know, Russ's contract gets brought up. And
0: This is worse than Russ's
15: Mike
0: contract.
15: Hampton. This is absolutely the worst.
0: Yeah.
15: You're talking about a guy, okay? You are talking about a guy who will have made $182 million from the Rockies, okay? And I don't think he plays again for the Rockies.
0: I agree with
15: okay?
0: you.
15: Okay? So, for 7 years, $182 million, you will be able to say that you saw Chris Bryant in a Rockies uniform. How many home runs do you think he hit? For $182 million.
0: 7.
14: I was going to say 22.
15: He hit
17: 0.0.
15: 17.
0: Wow.
15: Start doing it. Hey, wow. as I give you these numbers, start doing the math. 182 divided by, okay? And then you start getting even more
0: it's like
15: sick.
0: $10 million a homer, right?
15: Right.
0: Okay, see how I did that?
15: Not bad.
0: A little bit over 10. 11? A little bit over 11.
15: All right, here's your other math question. $183 million, and he played in 170 games.
0: Wow. $1 million a
15: game. He made $1 million a game.
0: $1 million a game. That he played.
15: Hey, you went 0 for 4.
0: Yeah.
17: This is sad.
15: Got $1 million. So anyway, that'll make it.
0: So $1 million a game. So pretty much, I mean, if you're saying 4 at bats a game, $250,000 in a bet.
15: Boy. Some people talk about a comfortable 0 for 4. That is a comfortable 0 for 4. ESPN
0: And yes, I agree with you. I think that's I'm trying to think of some basketball contracts that were given out, but nothing compares to that. That has to be the worst contract given in Colorado sports history.
15: So this is actually good. The ESPN top 100 NBA list, they just dropped the top 10. So Jamal Murray came in at number 21.
0: Up from
15: 46 last year, so all the Jamal Murray haters out there have to suck on that one for a little while.
0: Third or fourth.
15: All right, where do you think Nikola Jokic showed up?
0: Third or fourth.
15: Third or fourth?
0: I'll say three.
15: Three, all right. Stink,
14: I'm going to say two.
15: Two, all right. Two. Number 10, here's the top 10. Number 10, Donovan Mitchell. Number 9, Jason Tatum. That's way too high for him. He should be lower, in a bad way. Number 8, Cade Cunningham of the Detroit Pistons. Number 7, Pistons. Anthony Edwards, the Ant-Man. Number 6, Jalen Brunson. He's going to be hosting Saturday Night Live this week. That's gonna look ugly. Number 5, again, should not be here. Giannis at number 5.
0: Yeah,
15: he's been hurt. What's he done lately? Yeah, not number 5.
0: No.
15: Number 4. Luka at number 4. All right, now we're into where we think Jokic might show up.
0: SGA and Jokic.
15: Number 3. SGA.
0: Oh, wow.
14: Wow.
15: The free throw merchant, who was number 2 last year, drops to number 3.
0: So Jokic is 2 and then Wimby?
15: Number 2. Victor Wembanyama.
0: Wow.
15: Oh, now you're interested in this list. Now you like this list because, according to ESPN, it is Nikola Jokic. Number 1 last year, number 1 again.
16: King of efficiency.
0: Love it.
15: The margin between Jokic, Wembanyama, and Shea was razor thin. All three players deserve the number 1 slot, but it's Jokic in the first position for the third consecutive year. Last year, he averaged a triple-double for the second straight season. Although Jokic finished second in MVP voting once again, he has either won the award or been a runner-up across 6 consecutive campaigns. All right, see? That's why I like these lists.
0: I still hate
15: the list. They either get me frustrated and angry, or they make me happy.
0: Still down on the list.
15: They still make me happy.
0: But that one did make me happy.
15: That one made you happy.
0: Yes.
15: Okay. Mark, have a safe trip up to Cleveland.
14: Yes.
0: Hopefully we get you tomorrow and you're locked in. Are you coming in? You're going to start at 6 o'clock?
14: I don't know. Johnny hasn't given me.
0: Johnny, are we allowing that?
14: I think it depends on how you're feeling.
1: Yeah, Johnny, you said it depends on how I feel. I would love to have Mark starting at 6 a.m. our time.
18: Stoke, you good with that?
0: I tell you what. Here's the deal. Mark, you're in at 6. Mm-hmm. Stoke's in at 7.
15: What?
0: Yeah. Yeah. How about that? How about that?
15: Wow.
0: Yeah, I'll do that. Wow. I'm in.
1: I'll tell you what. How about you two come in at 6, give me a chance to sleep in one morning, and you guys get a little extra practice on how to run a show.
0: No, you always do 6
15: no,
0: to 10.
15: God, please, no.
0: Mark and I can alternate a little bit, so I like that proposal. That just happened. I'm brilliant. Brilliant.
1: Well, tune in at 6 to find out who's here. But we do know that Dover and Cecil are coming your way next.
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0: Hey, Brandon Stokely here. 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

0: Hello, beautiful people. Welcome to it. Thursday edition of the program. Dover and Cecil rocking with you 10 to 2. That's what we do. And we appreciate you rocking with us, however it is you're taking in the program. Perhaps you're in for a full 4 hours. You know what we call those, Cease? Our MVPs. If you're locked in for the full 4 hours, thank you for that.
1: I love it. Tell a friend, man.
0: If not, we get it. You got life, wife, husband, kids, spouse, boyfriends, girlfriends, all the stuff you have to do, meetings that could have been emails.
1: Spouse and girlfriend?
0: Maybe you have both. I don't want to judge anybody's relationship, right?
2: That's against the rules.
0: It depends on what rules you're playing by.
1: Don't break the rules.
0: That's right. The standard will change. Thank you very much, Coach.
1: Yep.
0: We have a ton to do today. We're obviously inching closer and closer towards a Broncos game on Sunday. Buffs and Rams back in action coming up on this weekend. So, of course, we'll be all over that as we get closer and closer. But NFL Week 3 is going to kick off tonight. We do have some Thursday night football. Unfortunately, it's not very interesting of a game. I don't know, unless you're into figuring out what Michael Penix Jr. is as an NFL quarterback.
1: Right.
0: Although I have a pretty good feeling I already know. But the Falcons and Packers, Cease, you're a junkie. You into this?
1: Yeah, and that's the thing. Of course I am into this, but you got to watch out tonight because this is a supposed Super Bowl contender in Green Bay that's had a weird start to the regular season.
0: They haven't been good.
1: Kind of like Denver, a Super Bowl contender with a weird start to the regular season. So this thing is a long thing. Even though we say it's only 17 games and it's not 82 and it's not 160 million, like it's not that many games, but you've got some teams like Green Bay, like Denver. You need to start playing how you're going to play down the stretch. You need to start playing as the expectations that you have there. And with Green Bay, they've been set back by this Josh Jacobs situation, which is very interesting and very ugly. If you've seen the video, and now the victim doesn't want the video to be released. Most people think that there's a payment exchange.
0: What does that mean?
1: Yeah, most people think there's a payment exchange there. You've got Marshawn Lloyd, who can't stay healthy, can't hang on to the ball, and can't play, which is disappointing because he's my favorite back when he came out of the draft a few years ago out of USC, but he can't stay healthy. So, yeah, it's the debut of Michael Penix, and Tua Tagovailoa is backing him up. Yeah, okay. Whatever. It's not a great game. You do have some great games on the slate this weekend.
0: Thursday night,
1: not the greatest here, though.
0: Yeah, Thursday night is... To me, it's all about the matchup of like, all right, if it's intriguing, I'll give it some time. I'll take a look. This one's not that much to me. I might lock in for a half, a quarter to see how competitive it looks, and then I might be pulling the plug. And the missus has plans this evening, so I'm going to take full advantage of my Xbox opportunities and probably skip football and play Xbox.
1: Okay.
0: That's probably what I'm thinking tonight.
1: Nice.
0: I'm going to eat really bad, too, when she's not around. I'm going to eat really bad tonight. I'm so excited about it.
1: Okay.
0: So that's kind of my plan for the evening. We'll figure out what the game looks like, exciting or not. And then if it is, we'll react to it a little bit tomorrow night. But, yeah, you got Packers and Falcons to kick off Week 3. Pretty good slate of games in the NFL that we'll get to tomorrow. Some solid games in college foosball as well that we can preview a bit of tomorrow. But when it comes to the Denver Broncos, the team that we root for, the team that we care about in the Mile High City, they had their practice yesterday. They had their practice report come out. Now, I'm going to read this off, and nobody's going to like it.
1: Okay.
0: But let's all keep in mind that it's Wednesday. That's when this practice report was come out. It's Thursday today. They'll have another. They'll have another on Friday. Game designations and everything will come out prior to the game. But right now, there's four names on it. Three of them are running backs. Every running back that should get a jersey is on the injury report, and one of them did not participate. That is the Coltrane. Jonah Coleman, he's got the ankle injury, DMP. RJ Harvey, hamstring, limited in Wednesday's practice. J.K. Dobbins, he's got a hip injury, and he
1: why do they keep changing that?
0: As well. Hamstring, cramps, hip. We've got three things in the course of four days.
1: Are those three different injuries? Or are they actually getting it right, or are they trying to cover up the hamstring by calling it cramps and then now a hip? So
0: I'll take cover up for 500, Cecil.
1: Okay, I like that.
2: I'm not a doctor.
0: It'll be a foot later today.
1: You're wearing the tinfoil hat.
0: Yeah,
1: I like that. Play the music.
0: Play his music.
1: The theme music, yeah. What's going on with this running back situation, and what kind of electromagnetism can they use to fix Jonah Coleman's ankle? That's what we're left to wait for here with this Broncos offense, and like we're just getting excited about this ground game. I started Monday by saying Jonah Coleman should be the starter, And now he's got an ankle injury. So, and a DNP on Wednesday, much like last week with, of course, RJ Harvey, a DNP on Wednesday. But, oh, they didn't practice. It was an estimation. Harvey didn't play. So, if JK is truly right, and a lot of people around the building believe JK is truly right, so he's going to be good with the hip and the cramp and the hamstring and the ankle, whatever it is with JK, it's always something. But he's going to be good. I think RJ should be good, which means they're probably going to keep Jonah down. That's just a guess right now, but that's all we're left with. And it sucks because it's Sunday Night Football. It's a quality opponent. You need as much firepower as you can. Jonah Coleman, a Coltrane, obviously a part of that. No doubt. Now it seems like my early guess is that he won't play on Sunday night.
0: And it's a little weird of like, I'm about to call J.K. Dobbins like the luxury. And that's weird. I feel weird saying it out loud, but
2: I'm not sure.
0: I agree, Coach. I don't know how I feel about it. But, like, the luxury of having him back this early and then RJ taking last week off them, still winning, and now the opportunity to put the what they want the starting two to be for now in JK and RJ back and not have to rush to Jonah. Because that's the last thing we'd want is, you said it, the injury seal has been broken on JK Dobbins.
1: Yep.
0: So it's going to happen again. I'm not going to put a date on it or anything because I'm not hoping for it, but I know it's inevitable. So it kind of gets this little weird luxury of, like, all right, 1 and 2 can come back. Until it's time for 2 and 3 to take over.
1: I think maybe that's a good plan, and it sucks that we have to be here in week 3.
0: Sure, yeah.
1: But you've got 3 running backs. All 3 can play. As long as you got 2 of those 3, you should be okay.
0: Yeah, I agree.
1: You should be all right.
0: Yeah. I like that coming from you. Especially your guy might be the odd man out on that one.
1: That's the problem. For now, we have to worry about that. And how did we not see this? How did nobody spot that? You know what I mean?
0: It still hasn't even surfaced on social media.
1: I talked to James Palmer yesterday on Orange and Blue Today. He was saying, like, I was talking to people in the building, and they were so excited. And all of a sudden, we got this injury designation. So it's just kind of weird that he would be able to play and look that good. And how long was he playing with that ankle injury? Yeah. We don't know.
0: He's not the only player dealing with stuff. The Broncos have 4 names on their injury report. The Rams are going to have a few, but the one we're watching is Puka Nacua.
1: Puka.
0: Sarah Barship covers the Rams.
1: ESPN, right?
0: For ESPN, yes, you're correct. Mm-hmm. She had the tweet yesterday quoting Sean Payton talking about the injury of Puka. Quote, usually time is the best thing that allows this thing to heal. And then once you get to a certain point, then I think you feel pretty good moving forward. End quote from Sean McVay. That would tell me that enough time has not passed yet.
1: Mm-hmm.
0: And it's very unlikely that Puka Nacua plays on Sunday Night Football.
1: Yeah, the early swipe is they'll probably be without Puka, which means Davante Adams, you're up. And Tay versus PS2 was a battle that we used to see quite a bit. Honestly, it's been 3 years.
0: T-Bell Tay versus PS2. Yeah. Let's go.
1: Yeah, there you go. And it's been 84 years. Actually, it's been 3 years. Week 18 of 2026. I think it was a 4-catch, 56-yard performance and a touchdown.
0: Okay.
1: 4-46, something like that.
0: He's on the Packers?
1: Or the Raiders at the time. Okay. But either way, if you look back at Davante Adams versus PS2, the last 2 games have been about 11 catches, about 80 yards, and 1 touchdown.
0: That's combined? In 2 games. Oh.
1: Yeah, that's in 2 games. So... Because Davante Adams has gotten PS2 in the past, like got him bad. But the last couple outings, PS2 got him back. So another great battle, corner versus superstar wide receiver. Let's get it on.
0: Cannot wait to see it. Can't wait to get there Sunday night. I'm going to be in the building for it. So fired up for a little bit of that action coming up on Sunday. I don't get to be in the building with the cool people, though. I'm media guy on Sunday night. I don't get to be amongst our people. I have to be amongst our media people.
1: You can still sort wave down at the folks in the crowd, right?
0: I always like the little, front row right there. I'm like, turn around, let's be friends. I don't want to talk to these idiots. I want to talk to you guys. Looking forward to being out there. All right, Cease, what really happened with that Seahawks and Broncos stealing of plays debacle a few years back? Well, we got Sean's side of it. He didn't want to answer a lot of questions, but he did give the media a few questions to ask. What went on? We'll hear it from Sean next.
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0: All right, we got to hear from Coach Payton. By the way, Tribe and Trucker roll call. Oh, I'm an idiot. Kevin, I need help. My text line won't log in. But when it does.
1: Kevin, I need your help. Send me a link of what we were talking about off air. But, like, yeah, we got a lot to get to today. We always want to hear from you, and we want to hear about what I think is the biggest non-story in all of sports, dude.
2: I'm so glad you said that.
1: I have to go off on this because everyone's trying to say, like, this is some super secret, and I can't believe that you would see this, and how would Sean Payton, the secret plays, the stolen plays. And Mike McDonald, I've heard so much about Mike McDonald. Like, look at this guy. The interview guy, whoever it was, put out audio that was off record. We've all heard enough stuff off record to know that that type of stuff just kind of happens, right? It's just what you get, and it's just the way things work. But to have off record audio released, and I know the guy's blaming Seattle PR now, which is whatever, but like,
0: I'm all for blaming PR. That's one of my favorite things to do. I'm down to do that for sure.
1: Well, I just think everyone's going over about this this sort of like story.
0: Yeah.
1: Oh my God, the Seahawks used footage that was amazing. The Seahawks used stuff from the fans that was always done. They've always done this. So this wasn't like the Broncos messing up and, oh my God, how could Sean Payton drop the ball? How did they not see this? They've been doing this ever since cell phones had videos.
0: Yeah.
1: Okay? Dude. Ask anybody that's been to training camp since at least Peyton Manning. Since 2012, this has been a thing.
0: We don't talk about what we're going to talk about on the show. We have a living, breathing rundown that anybody can look at whenever they want. But we hadn't talked about our feelings on this. We just talked about the story of
1: right,
0: it.
1: Right, right.
0: I am 100%. Right. That was
1: right.
0: Great. I am 100% with you. All right. It's a little fun story, right? Like, it's
1: sure.
0: A Tuesday little story.
1: Yeah.
0: But now, like, guys, the Broncos play the Rams on
1: it's
0: Sunday
1: game time.
0: Night. Let's talk about that.
1: What are we doing?
0: Not a story that happened 3 years ago.
1: Right.
0: And honestly, I'm going to ask Kliss about this a little bit, but I'll ask you too, Cease. And I know how I feel. I was at that training camp. That was a training camp where it was like Jarrett Stidham, Zach Wilson, and Bo Nix. They said we're all competing for the same job.
1: Right.
0: They were lying, but that's what they said.
1: Sure.
0: It wasn't pretty. It wasn't great. I might be able to say it wasn't even good, that training camp. So, all right, you got 100 plays off the internet from Twitter. Did that really make a difference in the game that day? That's what I keep saying of like, they want us to think we're too dumb to understand football.
1: Right, right.
0: But then they want to hide 100 very simple green, evergreen kind of plays and go, that was the difference. That's why we lost by 6 points. I can't believe that would happen. It's such a non-story. The Broncos play the Rams on Sunday night.
1: Hello.
0: This could be a Super Bowl 61 preview. And you knuckleheads want to write about a story that happened 3 years ago because some idiot's looking for clout on the internet and didn't actually put it off of the record?
1: Yeah.
0: That's what we're doing this week?
1: And
0: let's talk ball, baby.
1: Right.
0: It's Rams week, folks. What are we doing?
1: I know. That's the most important thing. Yet everyone's like, Mike McDonald. The Seahawks didn't do anything that every single team does. Every single team does it, okay?
0: Guess whose team does it?
1: Broncos.
0: Ours. The team in this city does it.
1: Yeah. Every single team does this. So, like, yeah, the Seahawks got caught or whatever. The only thing I'm curious about is, like, how did Sean Payton get wind of it? Because that's what Mike McDonald said. It's like, hey, later on, you know, about week 8 or whatever, Sean got wind of it and he was pissed. Yeah, he should be. But guess what, Sean? That's always been done, and every team does it. They probably didn't get much anyway from a training camp, as you mentioned.
0: Probably not.
1: It was just a lot of bad football. A
0: lot of bad football.
1: But, oh, we don't know about football. They might be able to watch the same play and see something so secret that only NFL coaches know.
0: Yeah.
1: Get out of here,
0: we
1: man.
0: We could never possibly
1: We're
0: understand.
1: We're running some junk plays in training camp, and then everyone tries to act like they're giving away state secrets.
0: Well, Sean had a statement, talked about the reaction, but then he was asked, like, when did you find out that McDonald had got those plays?
3: Important. It's really unimportant. And I don't know what time of the year. I know it seems like years ago. It was a ways ago.
0: All right, so he says it's unimportant.
1: Yeah.
0: That's kind of where I am a little interested of, like, somebody snitched.
1: Yeah.
0: Somebody's popping off with the gums a little bit, right? Mm-hmm. You can't be yapping in certain circles, and this is one of those. That's maybe where my intrigue goes of, like, all right, who in the Seattle organization likes Sean more than Mike? Because that's clearly what went down in this situation. And you know it. You know it better than me, Cecil. It's a good old boys club. You want to be on a good side of somebody, and you don't care if you're on the good side of another because you might not think they're going to last in this league. So that's kind of where my intrigue goes is who snitched?
1: Yeah. I got ideas. I'm not going to say them on air, I know some people in both buildings. I know who's close with who in both buildings. So I've got some ideas, but I'm not going to say. Either way, well, can I be mean?
0: Please.
1: This is what we get when people don't know ball and aren't interested enough in this game. This game is way more impactful.
0: You have to make it a difference
1: than anything from 3 years ago. This game against the Rams can preview the Super Bowl. Full stop. Right there. That should be the number one focus. Is Puka Nacua going to play?
0: We call it drama farming here.
1: Yeah. And the thing is like 3 years ago, Mike McDaniel took 100 plays from fan videos at training camp. 25,000 foot view, that thing.
0: Right.
1: It doesn't matter. It doesn't matter. Yet everyone falls over themselves like, oh my God, state secrets. And Mike McDaniel is first off a great man and a great coach. And Seattle has, like, they've got a ton of upside with Mike McDaniel leading the way, leading the charge there. And it's one of those things like, hey, Baltimore, did you mess up and hang on to John Harbaugh too long and let Mike McDaniel leave that building?
0: A couple years too late of making that decision.
1: Right. So, like, listen, there's nothing wrong with Mike McDaniel. There's nothing wrong with Seattle's approach because everybody else did it. Can we please talk ball? And, you know, Sean all uncomfortable up there talking about this. It's like, yeah, I bet it was like a feeding frenzy yesterday, Kev. Kiss My Stats was in attendance.
0: Kev,
1: everybody was talking about, right? It had to be all anybody was talking about.
0: I know
1: about.
0: You went back and listened, but it was question 1, 2, 3, 4, and 5. And then Sean had to say, no more of this.
1: Yeah, we have a game on Sunday night. Media members, they know that, right, Kev? Did you remind them there is a game this week?
0: Was there any conversation about the game?
1: Yeah, was there any thoughts of the Rams?
2: Yeah, I asked about the game.
0: Oh, thank you. Thank you very much, Kevin.
1: Nice.
2: Yeah, I was like, we know the Rams are playing this week, and there's a guy named Aaron Donald going to play.
0: Oh, he's pretty good.
1: It's a good one, yeah.
2: Yeah, so we'll see how they can match up against him.
0: Sure.
2: But at one point, two media members were asking questions at the same time, and they
1: about Mike McDaniel.
2: About Mike McDaniel, and Sean let it go for about 5-6 seconds, and they were still asking the question at the same time. Usually, it's like if someone jumps in, you kind of let go.
0: Yeah, some respect. Right. Oh, thank you, thank you very much, Kevin.
1: Nice.
2: Yeah, I was like, we know the Rams are playing this week, and there's a guy named Aaron Donald going to play.
0: Oh, he's pretty good.
1: It's a good one. Yeah.
2: Yeah. So we'll see how they can match up against him.
0: Sure.
2: But at one point, two media members were asking questions at the same time, and they
1: about Mike McDaniel.
2: About Mike McDaniel, and Sean let it go for about 5-6 seconds, and they were still asking the question at the same time. Usually, it's like if someone jumps in, you kind of let go.
1: Yeah, some respect. Right.
2: No, these two are still going.
1: Had to get my question in.
2: Full steam ahead. And one of them might join us at 11 o'clock.
1: Well, we'll ask that guy maybe at 11. Kiss My Stats, of course, on the scene. But, man, this game's too big. This Ram games is too big, man. This is another quality opponent. It's one of those first 6 weeks or first 5 weeks and the Chargers, whatever. But, like, man alive, they got to win this game. And I could give a rat's ass what Mike McDaniel did 3 years ago.
0: Amen,
1: it really
0: brother.
1: Does not matter at all.
0: Amen. I like the conversation Sean was having with NFC teams, and like, there's no trends that you can take from it. I didn't know that the Rams had that same streak going against the AFC, so it's a fun little story to follow along. That's the kind of stuff that I think we like to talk about here on the show. So we'll hear from Sean a little bit later. We're actually going to hear from Sean coming up on Aaron Donald, the question that Kevin asked to Coach. A couple quick texts for Tribe and Trucker roll call. Again, who are you? Where are you? What you doing for a buck? If you're a trucker, add what you're hauling there. We'll give you a shout-out for making the world go round. Get a little plug for you and your company here on the show. 303-713-1043 is the RamosLaw.com text line. 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Hit us up in the Sean Ponda Tribe chat and participate there. Good morning, Josh and Cecil. Right back to you, Pat Callahan, who's checking in. That's my dude, Pat, over there at Hops Auto Body. Appreciate you for riding with us, Pat. We got Bryson checking in as well. Oh, dude, he's already after you with fantasy questions. I'll save this one. And oh, no, you know what? You have to answer it now because we represent Raj in Roxborough, and we owe you burritos. So we got to answer it now.
1: Nice.
0: What's he going to do with Jonah Coleman? He's on his fantasy team.
1: Yeah, with Jonah Coleman, as of right now, again, Thursday morning, we have to say you're going to have to put him on the bench. You picked him up on the waiver wire. You should have been over the moon when you got him on the waiver wire, unless you drafted him like me. And now he's got to be a bench player. You can't put him in the lineup because we don't know yet. Is JK going to play? Is RJ going to play? Mm-hmm. Is Jonah going to play? Seems like two of those three are, and the one that is most likely to miss the game seems like Jonah.
0: One more. Steve's up in Thornton. He says, morning, Tribe. I just wanted to know if you could possibly give my wife, Deanne, a shout-out because it's her birthday.
1: Yo.
0: I'm taking off early at my work at Amazon to take her out tonight.
1: Whoa.
0: Thanks if you can. We sure can, Steve. Happy birthday to Deanne up there in Thornton as well. Make Steve take care of
1: it. Yeah, Steve's doing it right. Kev will give you some tips, too, on that birthday celebration.
0: That's right.
1: Got to get it right, fellas. Get it right.
0: Nice work, fellas. A sushi spot that Kev went to. There's that joint up at 144th in the, what do they call that mall?
2: The Orchard.
0: Orchard. Yeah, that's what it is. It's right by Lifetime Fitness or whatever. There's that cool sushi spot right there.
2: Yep.
0: You got a bunch of options, Steve. So hopefully it's a good night for you. And the misses. Trucker Mike checking in. He's hauling to Denver City and County again. He wants JK to take some Midol and man up. Have a great day. You do the same, Trucker Mike. All right, Cease, we'll keep it rolling. Like I said, I want to hear what Sean Payton had to say about Aaron Donald. I want to talk about if they can slow down Aaron Donald. Can they force a turnover or two on Matt Stafford? That's coming up next.
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0: This still rips. Still rips, dude. When are the songs? It's like 2000s, early 2000s coming out. I'm just roaming the streets of Northland, ripping Marlboro Lights, trying to catch the bus to the skate park because I lost my driver's license for a little while. Good times,
1: man. Were we still cruising up on 88 then? When did they stop? Because they like shut it down a little bit?
0: Yeah, you get arrested, or they get pulled over if they saw your car twice.
1: Yeah, I can't remember when, because 88, the Wendy's, like, yeah.
0: Yeah, I mean, I got out of high school in 2002. We were still doing it then.
1: Okay.
0: Like, for sure.

0: I was thinking about it yesterday, of like these can they questions. Can the Broncos do this? Can they accomplish this to go out and beat the Rams? Well, first up, it's Aaron Donald. Can they slow Aaron Donald down? Kevin gave us a number, a little kiss my stats action in his first game back. He only got one pressure on 18 pass rushes. That ties a career low. Now, obviously, he hadn't played football in a few years. This is his first game back. I'm sure there's nerves, there's excitement, there's fatigue.
1: Right.
0: That probably played a part into that. But he's still Aaron Donald. He's still pre-snap, running to the line of scrimmage. The five dudes up front, the running back, the tight ends that are going to chip, need to find, identify, and they have to have a steady plan. We talked about the offensive line yesterday.
1: Right.
0: Well, boy, do they have a big old test this Sunday night.
1: That's they do. And Aaron Donald, not yet. Aaron Donald, but still providing Aaron Donald problems. So you're lucky that he's still shaking off some of the rust. But even as a rusty player, he'll be one of the best in the league that you face. So Luke Wattenberg and company, Ben Powers, Quinn Miners, if you get a chance.
0: Ooh,
1: you guys
0: versus,
1: have
0: Donald's fun.
1: Yeah, you have a big, big task on Sunday night.
0: I mean, he's a chip. You need a... Fortunate you don't have a Jonah, or might not have a Jonah, because you need a running back you can trust on all three downs, because he can get to the quarterback on all
1: three
0: downs.
1: And guess what they didn't do on the first in week one? They had some times where you saw the pass protection break down from both JK and RJ. You cannot have that against Aaron Donald.
0: Sean was asked about him yesterday. How did Aaron Donald look coming back in that first game on Monday Night Football?
2: Good. Really good. I mean, he... you know, he's one of those guys that obviously is in great shape, and to be able to do that and play at a position inside where that's not easy, and so certainly tracked him his whole career, and he's something else.
0: All right, is it when he's playing inside like that, is it easier to scheme a guy that is inside or one of those edge rushers like Nick Benito?
1: Right,
2: he's been asked that question. I think, yeah, I mean, is it easy to line someone up and nudge or that is not as difficult as like handling this three technique that can line up either way. And then when they cover the center, you know, you're one on one. So, you know, a player like him can be more challenging, not only because of his skill set, but where he's aligned.
0: All right, great question from our guy Kevin Kistner right there. That is the, an edge rusher. You go, all right, well, you probably need a tight end or a running back to chip there and then release on a route, hope that your tackles can handle their business that day. What he's talking about with Aaron is who knows where he's going to be, who knows what his move's going to be.
1: Yeah.
0: Is he just strong enough to run by everybody, even with the chip? There are a few things that can go wrong with a good edge rusher on the outside. There are 9 million things that could go wrong on that interior pass rusher that has a skill set like Aaron Donald. Good news, Cease, is there's like 3 of them in the world.
1: Yeah.
0: But this one's coming Sunday.
1: Well, good news is one of them here in Denver.
0: That's right, yeah.
1: Zach Allen. The only guy that's better than Aaron Donald, Zach Allen. And that says a lot. But when Aaron Donald's out there, basically you're focusing 2 or 3 guys on him. That's incredible. For a defensive tackle, I mean, we've had some dominant defensive tackles in this league, but not since the days of Reggie White.
0: Yeah.
1: Have you seen this type of performance from Aaron Donald? And the Broncos, middle pressure makes every quarterback look mortal. How do you beat Bo Nix? You make him uncomfortable. You get those feet bad. How do you get his feet bad? You make him move off his spot. How do you make him move off his spot? Middle pressure. If you don't handle this thing right, I don't want to be a doomsayer, but if you don't handle Aaron Donald right, it'll be a disaster for you on Sunday night.
0: You're absolutely right.
1: If you don't have a good plan, and you can have a good plan and that can quickly go bye-bye, but if you don't execute a good plan for Aaron Donald, it could forecast disaster for this team. That's the type of playmaker that you have with Aaron Donald. Still to this day, even only rusty Aaron Donald still gives you these type of problems.
0: Yeah, it's something that they're going to have to worry about. And we've talked about with Bo and his feet and wanting him to step up into the pocket. Well, now that's a whole different ball game when big Aaron Donald's on the other side of that.
1: Yeah.
0: Yes, it's still there, an opportunity I'd like for him to take. But you also have to, just like the offensive lineman, break the huddle and identify. Bo has to get through his progressions with somehow keeping the peripheral on where Aaron Donald is coming to kill him.
1: Right, right. And it's going to be a big task for Bo to stay steady. Steady eyes, calm feet. That's what you need. And with Aaron Donald bearing down on you,

0: there's going to be a player two. And a lot of games, especially one-score games, they come down to a player two. And you can point back and say, that's where the momentum shifted. That's what cost them the game. There's going to be a player two. And, Kev, don't get too nervous here. There's going to be a player two where you got to just throw it and take the hit as you throw it. Like, you're just going to have to step into the throw. You cannot short step it. Don't throw off your back foot, Bo. You're not good at that.
1: No.
0: And you don't have the arm to do that. Guys like Josh Allen can throw off their back foot. Drew Lock can throw off his back foot. Not accurately, but he can do it. Bo Nix, you can't do that. So he's got to step into it. He's got to have proper mechanics. And there will be probably two plays where if you're a guy like Kev Kistner, if you're most of Broncos country, you're going to feel real uncomfortable with Bo taking that hit. But he's going to have to. And that's what you face when you face interior pressure like the Rams will bring.
1: Hopefully it's one of those, ooh, oh, he completed it.
0: Right.
1: That's the
0: motion
1: you're going
0: for. Well, it's one of those, ooh, and he
1: for.
0: Takes a big hit, but that's a Jalen Waddle touchdown.
1: Right.
0: That's, in a way, kind of an odd mile-high moment. But that's what you're looking for because they're going to bring the heat. How do you stand up to that? You're going to have to stand strong. And, yeah, you're going to have to make throws where you're getting hit.
1: I know this generation of quarterbacks is a little different, but still professional football player, right? On his taxes, he claims to be a professional football player.
0: Yes.
1: All right. Well, you're going to get hit sometimes when that's your profession of choice. That's just how it works. All right. We got John checking in. He's in Aurora checking in for the Tribe Roll Call, picking up fleet vehicles for the boys to work on at the shop. Looking forward to the Broncos kicking a little butt coming up this weekend. We are as well fired up for that. Gary here. Oh, this is our guy at Devin's Pub. Here's the specific invite. The first out-of-town regular season Avs game is Wednesday, October 7th. Come watch the game. Have a drink and a cigar.
0: Oh,
1: we got to confirm that we're coming. You know what? Let's talk a little bit more about this. We'll reserve a section for your gang. If that doesn't work, we'll propose another time. This is Gary Romero hitting us up from Devin's Pub. We got to do it, man. We got to do that. I'm going to save your number,
0: Gary. A little tribe meetup,
1: And we'll make something happen here. First Avs game sounds good to me. Us, the boys, Kev, Alex, we'll get out there, invite the crew. Yeah, see where everybody's going. Take a picture of this so it doesn't get lost in the sauce. But Gary, that sounds pretty good to me, man. We'll reach out and try to get something set up sooner rather than later. Kiefer's checking in. He's glad to be a part of the tribe. Not as glad as we are to have you in the tribe. He's at Children's Hospital today doing evaluations to get some kids some new wheelchairs.
0: Nice.
1: Oh, my gosh. Kiefer, that is awesome, man.
0: That's the best.
1: He also says, let's Bo. We're fired up for that.
0: Right.
1: Kiefer, you're doing great work out there. Help those kids, man. Appreciate you and what you do. All right, Cease, I got a couple of NFL questions for you. By the way, we'll update our Rockies bet as they dropped another one last night. I want to look around the NFL a little bit, talk some more about the Chargers, 0-2, and are at the Bills this weekend. And I also want to talk about another 0-2 team that people had high hopes for in the Texans. Are both of those teams toast already? Let's answer that and look around the league a little bit next.
2: Has the Broncos' pecking order at wide receiver just been flipped? And did Phil see it coming before everyone else?
3: You were right, and I was wrong. Cortland Sutton is not the number one wide receiver on this team anymore. And he had an awesome run at it. He's top 10 in almost every statistical category in the history of this proud, proud pillar of an NFL franchise called the Denver Broncos.
4: Mm-hmm.
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0: All right, we'll look around the league in just a moment. But the Colorado Rockies, the only update we care about now is our coffee bet, because they've lost 100 four straight years, fifth team to do it in Major League Baseball history. Kevin told us yesterday, if they do it again next year, there's only one team that's ever done it 5 years in a row. It was a Phillies team from decades and decades ago. So let's hope they don't join that exclusive club next year.
1: Right.
0: But they dropped another one to the D-backs last night. They're 57-101 now, and they have four games left. And I need them to win three. So I'll be buying you a coffee on Monday morning.
1: I imagine so. We're going to get there with the Colorado Rockies, and then we'll have to see if there's even baseball next year. Mm-hmm. And Matt, perhaps that's the most disheartening thing about this whole situation, because we can't say, like, what are they going to do next year? What could they possibly get some hot stove talk? There might not even be baseball next year.
0: Yeah.
1: So it's like, yeah, the Rockies lost 100 and then don't play for 2027. Imagine that. Imagine if we're in a spot where the Rockies don't play at all and you have to have the bad taste in your mouth of 100 lost season again until 2028.
0: That's, oh, gosh. That's like worst case scenario.
1: Probably going to happen, right?
0: Yeah. Yeah. By the way, I got a lot of joy in giggling out of my Kyle Freeland takes and my tweets yesterday about Kyle. The amount of people that think win-loss record and ERA doesn't matter for a starting pitcher, I literally laughed out loud.
1: We don't actually look at stats. We just go off vibes, man. Just go off vibes. The vibes of Kyle Freeland, they're there.
0: Unbelievable.
1: Poor Lionel Bienvenu calling him out yesterday.
0: I love him, but that was a bad tweet. He's got the coolest name of all time, and I really do think he does a great job.
1: Yeah.
0: But that, I just didn't agree with the tweet. I called Will out, too. I'll call Jake Shapiro out, too.
1: Yeah, but those are our coworkers.
0: Cool, same names.
1: We can talk trash about them all day.
0: I mean, come on. Lionel's cool enough. I think he knows.
1: Lionel's a good dude, man.
0: He's a great dude.
1: Yeah.
0: Great dude. Just didn't agree with one thing that he had to say. That's all. That's all. It's okay to do that from time to time.
1: That's fine.
0: So, yeah, the Rocks didn't get it done. But, Cece, I want to talk a little, kind of looking around the league a little bit. Two teams specifically to start. And now I can't say that the Chargers were this darling, but even I was a little intrigued of Harbaugh and McDaniel and then what it's going to look like for Justin Herbert.
1: For sure.
0: How much more they run the football and make life easier for Justin a little bit so we can focus on Madison and the important stuff in life. But the Chargers 0-2, then they're going to Buffalo this weekend to take on Josh Allen and the Bills. They're a good football team. 0-3 is staring them right in the face. And then the other team that I thought everybody was kind of jumping back on the bandwagon, and I thought, I got to see it a little bit. The defense is outstanding. But C.J. Stroud's on freaking mushrooms doing the thumb thing in the preseason. Like, what's going on with an 0-2 Houston Texans team as well? Do you think either of these teams are bouncing back, or is it over for both?
1: Yeah, and it's not over the Texans necessarily. I can't say the same about the Chargers, because can they turn around? Of course. It's Justin Herbert and it's Mike McDaniel. Even though he's had some success, the way they are using Omarion Hampton is, I believe, wrong, because he's not a zone runner and they're trying to zone him up and he's just uncomfortable in it. He's been mildly productive, but he'd be better if they ran gap, but they don't because it's McDaniel and it's Shanahan tree, so it's going to be wide zone. Omarion Hampton's not the best at wide zone. He can do it, but he's better when you run power gap. Anyway, so with the Chargers, it's like, yeah, I think they're fraudulent. The story's the same. With the Texans, it's like, you're good, right?
0: The defense is, well,
1: you're good. You're good.
0: The Bills are going to score a lot of points on people. The Texans defense should be good.
1: Indianapolis, Jacksonville. That entire division should be just an absolute, drama between those three teams. Yeah, it's drama because the Jaguars dropped one, the Colts have dropped too many, and the Texans looking like they're looking.
0: Yet.
1: Right, exactly. So what's going on in that division? It'll work itself out. But it's not the great start that you needed for the Texans.
0: No, not at all. So those two teams are in some trouble, and all of a sudden, like, hey, week three becomes a, oh my God, we have to win this game to keep any sort of hope alive. I know they're not mathematically eliminated, no one's getting fired, but you start 0-3, you are on an uphill battle for the next 14, 15 weeks to find yourself in the postseason. The Chicago Bears, to continue to look around the league a little bit. You see, he was taking number one quarterback reps yesterday in Chicago. Case Keesum. That's who's taking number one quarterback reps there, because
1: Caleb
0: Williams, it's that
1: and
0: time
1: Tyson
0: for him.
1: Bajan is hurt.
0: And then Tyson Bajan had the thank you, John, has the concussion that he dealt with last week, and it's Case Keesum out there taking number one quarterback reps for the Chicago Bears. You think Ben Johnson's fired up about 59 points with Case?
1: I look back.
0: Can he get 59 yards?
1: If the guy that could do it in college, and I know it's been like 20 years since Case Keesum was in college, and his name is Keesum now forever and ever and ever.
0: That's what he'll always
1: thank you, John. But he, I mean, that's a Houston quarterback, man. You remember those guys? Andre Ware was a University of Houston quarterback. There's one other guy
0: Andre
1: I'm forgetting.
0: Ware, nice pull.
1: Yeah, Andre Ware was a University of Houston guy. There was one other guy that I, for the love of God, old man brain, that was a University of Houston quarterback that just filled there with footballs. Was it David Klingler? If I'm thinking of the former Bengals quarterback. So, like, we know that those QBs, that was air raid before, like,
0: it was
1: Texas
0: David
1: Tech.
0: Klingler.
1: Way it was go, David Klingler.
0: Cecil.
1: Okay, there we go.
0: 1992
1: see?
0: Draft pick of the Cincinnati Bengals.
1: And it was number one overall or number three overall?
0: Seventh.
1: Something like that. Seventh. Okay. So, yeah. So, we've seen those Cougars quarterbacks before. And, yeah, I know it was the 90s or whatever it was for Case Keesum 20 years ago. But still, like, if there's someone that can understand what Ben Johnson's trying to do, it is Case Keenum. So, low key. A little bit excited about it. I really am.
0: Wow.
1: It probably is a disaster. I'll be the first to admit that. This is not fantasy advice. Do not start Case Keenum, okay? But just for his air raid experience and Ben Johnson's air raid mentality, I kind of want to see that. But it's my guy Howie. It's his team. If they're not playing the Broncos, I'm going to root for my guy Howie Roseman. I'm going to root for the Eagles to beat them down on Monday night. And Vic Fangio. Who's not going to root for the meatballs and the pasta, Vic Fangio?
0: The guy wears sweatsuits all the time, loves meatballs and pasta.
1: Yeah. Orders a hamburger at a steakhouse.
0: He's literally an in-law of mine. That's how my in-laws are.
1: Is he from Indiana? Like, seriously. Vic Fangio would fit right in, right?
0: He would. So those are a couple of the stories. I also seen that the Niners, dude, every time a Niners player comes in to work out, do you see they're working out Brandon Cooks because they have 16 wide receivers injured because they work next to that electric factory or whatever's going on there. Brandon Cooks, I'm not sure he has anything left, but if he does, a Kyle Shanahan regular season offense will seem to find a way.
1: Yeah, well, that's what they
0: keyword do. Regular season offense.
1: Right, that's what they do. And now you just got me thinking about the power station.
0: I couldn't think of the word.
1: The power station. It's all about electromagnetism, right? So we'll
0: something
1: see.
0: Like that.
1: I watch a lot of Nikola Tesla stuff. So,
0: oh, nice.
1: If it's about zero-point energy, which I think we've had since the 60s, I'm going to dig it. Okay. So you're talking about magnetism and the substation. I'm like, something's going on there.
0: We walk in our neighborhood with our wiener dog, Bruce, and one of the little trails that we go on has, I think it's called like Power Line Way or something like that. It has a bunch of power lines on
1: Can
0: it.
1: Can you hear them?
0: Yeah. And you're walking under
1: you hear the crackle?
0: And I'm like, we did it last night. I'm telling Kelsey, I'm like, this can't be good for, you know, like we're trying to do stuff in our lives. I'm like, this can't be good for me, right?
1: Would you eat paint chips
0: in the
1: kid?
0: General area of things we want to do in our lives? But very interesting there in San Francisco. All right, Cease, 11 o'clock Thursday. That means we get to talk to our 9 News Broncos insider, Mike Kliss. Let's get the latest on these running back injuries. Can he tell us the severity of a Jonah Coleman ankle injury? We'll ask him next.
2: Are the Broncos already second-guessing the Shadé Barron pick?
3: 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Like, this is in the fast lane to Bustville, USA. And I wish it was different, but that's the information that we have right now.
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0: We will say hey to our 9 News Broncos insider, Mike Kliss. He's presented by Fitness Gallery and Monarch Construction and Roofing, and he's with us every single Thursday. We're always looking forward to seeing Mike. You can see him on our YouTube page right now at YouTube.com. What up, Mike?
1: What's up, Mike?
0: How you feeling this morning, Mike?
2: I'm feeling great. I got a little, I went with a little curl in the hair.
0: I like that.
2: I'm joining the hair band here.
0: Oh, so nice.
2: The fan hair band from 10 to 2.
0: Well, we appreciate that. Looking clean as always. So, Mike, I don't know if you know, but we don't. So we're going to ask you the question. The DNP yesterday for Jonah Coleman, is there any known to, like, is it a high ankle sprain? Is it a low ankle sprain? Is there any injury status that we can kind of go on with Jonah and try to predict what his return could look like?
2: Yeah, I think it might be a high ankle sprain, but not a severe one. But still, you know how those things are. I would be surprised if he plays this week, which by itself is no big whoop, because Dobbins and Harvey look like they're going to be ready to go. And if Dobbins and Harvey are healthy, Jonah's not going to get carries anyway. So, you know, Bidé is a good number three. In fact, with Bidé, you get more special teams, better play. You know, he's really good on the special teams. So by itself, but as you know, guys, at the running back position, you don't want to thin the herd, so
3: right.
2: to speak. That's always dangerous, especially when one of the healthy guys is J.K. Dobbins, who, well, really, and Harvey, both of them are, you know, they've in that hamstring area, you always got to be concerned about aggravating it and whether you're coming back too soon. So, again, by itself, Jonah Coleman, losing him for this game is nothing to worry about, but it is if someone else goes down.
1: Mike, it doesn't really matter, so if you don't know, just move on quickly from it. But do we have any idea when this injury happened? Because everyone was so excited about Jonah, I'm losing my mind, and then all of a sudden we get around to Wednesday, and it's like, oh, yeah, he's got an ankle thing.
2: Well, it looked to me like it was when he his last carry, he took the he decelerated, you know, and staying in bounds on that 12-yard round, the last play before the 2-minute warning. They were out of timeouts. Jacksonville was real alert play, but I thought while he decelerated, something happened there, not on the slide itself.
1: Okay,
2: but like he planted to go down, and that's where it looked like it did. He got up and hobbled slightly.
1: Yeah.
2: And then in the victory formation, you could see him. He was out there for the victory formation, and in between snaps, you know, I looked at it closely, rewatched it today, and it looked like he might have he was limping just a bit. And it was one of those things where, you know, I think the day after, it really swelled on him.
1: Yeah.
0: Talking with our buddy Mike Kliss. I'm going to stay in the running backs here, Mike. Now with J.K. Dobbins, luckily the only thing broken is a ridiculous pinky promise that he made to start this year. But hamstring, hip, cramps, what are we dealing with J.K. and what's it looking like for him on Sunday?
2: Yeah, they said it was a hamstring initially, right? They announced hamstring. Mm-hmm. Sean Payton said it was a hamstring. But, you know, the hip, I guess, is close. Maybe they're trying to protect the soft tissue stats. I don't know. I think it was something where he might have got hit in the hip, and it the pain shot through the hamstring. So exactly what that is. It is something where he needs treatment, and but they are optimistic he'll be able to go on Sunday.
1: Are they optimistic that they'll have a plan for Matthew Stafford that'll work? Of course, Vance Joseph, during his time with Arizona, you know, has faced Matthew Stafford, knows him so well. It's a similar system to what they faced last week with Jacksonville, of course, because Liam Cohen is the protege of Sean McVay. But this plan, with probably no Puka Nacua, it's Devontae versus PS2. What's got me worried, Mike, is Terrence Ferguson against these inside linebackers. Any sort of idea there or thoughts about how Alex Singleton, Justin Sternod can play better this week and make sure that a guy like Terrence Ferguson doesn't go ham?
2: Yeah, I would think, you know, and they line up a couple tight ends the Rams do, like everybody else does, yeah, against the Broncos.
0: Yeah.
2: You know, the Broncos only have 4 sacks so far. Missing Cooper is one factor there, but the multiple tight end sets, I think, is the other reason. How you know, and they're telling their quarterbacks to get rid of the ball fast. I do think there will be a little bit more chance to bring pressure against Stafford, providing they can stop the run. I mean, they've got a two-headed monster at running back that they've been using so far, mm-hmm. and they used it quite well against the Giants on Monday night. I'm not too worried about Davante Adams, you know, his age. I think Sertan gets him. You know, he's coming back on 6 days rest. I'm not thinking Aaron Donald is going to be effective coming back on 6 days rest after he's been out for a couple of years. But not having Puka is a good place to start in slowing down the Rams offense. And as far as the tight end, yeah, it's either going to be Justin Sternad or Brandon Jones. Those are the two guys they use. Brandon Jones might be a better answer,
1: yeah,
2: against Ferguson than Sternad. But Sternad had a good week last week. He did. He was good. And but you're right. That's probably where the Rams are looking. Plus, I think the Rams are really going to try to run the ball this week.
0: That's what my next question was going to be, Mike, of like the style of game that you anticipate here of Stafford and that offense versus Bo and this offense, shootout kind of game. Will Davis have an emphasis on running the ball like he did in that second half of last week? Are you anticipating a shootout between two quarterbacks or a drag it out, both teams want to run the football and maybe down to a last possession type of football game?
2: I mean, you never know till the game gets into its rhythm, but going in, I would be surprised if it's a shootout. You know, I even as much as the Rams moved the ball last week, they still only scored 28 points. And so, I think the game will be in the 20s and should come down to the fourth quarter. And that's when, I thought last week altitude got to Jacksonville.
1: Yeah.
2: Jacksonville, momentum really changed after the Riley Moss interception. But I think the Broncos have done a good job using altitude to their advantage the last couple of years. And you see it in so many of their fourth quarter comebacks. And you saw it again against Jacksonville in the home opener. So I think that's where the Broncos will try to make hay again, is keep the game close. Mm. Yes, run the ball. And get this thing down to the fourth quarter.
0: All right, well, we can't wait for it. Sunday Night Football, the world will be watching. We will be waiting all day for a little Sunday night action. And by the way, Mike, I know you're busy. Cecil has 50 million jobs. But when it's, slows down, you do your hair up like that, we rock the chains, and we go paint the town red, man.
2: That's right. I tell you, the pressure's on. I changed my style for this show and this show only.
1: Wow.
0: Well, we appreciate you for doing it, and you're looking good, Mike. Thank you so much,
1: Scotty,
0: for the time.
1: Can't pull off what you can pull
0: Mike. That's right.
1: We love Scotty on this show. We love Scotty, but he cannot. He doesn't have the swag. That's Mike Kliss swag, baby. That's the top of the top. Scotty Gaines does not have your swag.
2: Scotty invented the swag chain. he definitely would fit in.
1: Nice.
0: Well, we're always grateful for your time and your insight. Thank you so much, Mike Kliss. We'll talk to you next week.
2: All right. You got it, guys.
0: There he goes. Our guy, Mike Kliss. He's with us every single Thursday. Thanks to Fitness Gallery and Monarch Construction and Roofing. Looking sweet there on YouTube.com/Denver Sports. All right, we'll react to a little bit of what Mike had to say, reset some of those comments later on in the program. In the meantime, let's hear from Bo. He talked about how they could have more success last week if a couple of moments changed. Are they going to correct them? What do they have to do to get ready for the Rams? We'll hear from Bo coming up next.
3: Is Riley Moss forcing the Broncos' hand? 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
4: 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He's only going to continue to get better. 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I would get him done, and I would get him done immediately.
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0: Fellas, what's going on? Josh Dover here. I got to talk to you about something that was a game changer for me a few years ago. Talking about getting my testosterone levels where they're supposed to be. And I did that with RockyMountainMen'sClinic.com. I'm in my 40s now, but as I was getting closer to it, I noticed a bunch of stuff. The three biggest things that were a problem for me was brain fog affecting my performance at work, the energy, lack of energy, and no ability to really do a workout. I love to hoop. I love to golf. I love to play a little basketball, and I just didn't have the energy to live the kind of life that I wanted to. And the third one was the sex drive, or lack thereof, and who wants to live like that? I didn't. So I called this phone number. Write it down. 720-440-7900. I set up my first appointment. 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Energy was back up. 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

0: Boy Mike Kliss. Like I said, we'll reset some of that later on. Quick, what's up to the Broncos? Appreciate y'all.
1: How's it going?
0: Thanks for tuning in. We appreciate you guys.
1: That we do.
0: Yes, we do. Not even joking. We really appreciate you. Mm-hmm. We want to hear a little bit from Bo Nix. He met the media yesterday. His day to chat with the media knuckleheads is Wednesday. And he started by looking back on what last week was. And his first answer is kind of interesting to me about what the first half they lacked offense. They didn't really have explosive plays. There wasn't scoring in that first half. They turned it on in the second half, and we know, of course, they scored enough and held the Jags scoreless enough to win that football game. But Bo was asked yesterday if there were things still left on the table in that first half against the Jags.
2: Well, I think two plays in that first half, and it looks like we scored 14 points, and it's, you know, completely different. We're not really talking about a slow start or anything. We had two really good drives that we just didn't, you know, score points on. And I think that in the second half, that translated to touchdowns, and, you know, we've got a good lead. And so we just got to focus on those things to get the ball in the end zone. And then I think that is really what we could look like as a team. And, you know, if we score points there, it's, you know, we're in the 30s, and it's a really good outing for us, but against a really good team. So we just got to find ways to, you know, finish the drive, score in the red zone, convert on a few more third downs so we can get to the red zone. It's just complete football.
0: So there's a, I feel like I'm going to talk out of both sides of my mouth on that answer. There's this part of it, of me that goes, well, yeah, of course you left points on the board. This is the story of the Denver Broncos over the last season and now 3 weeks going into this Rams game. It's kind of who you guys have been in the first half. But then there's the other part of me of like, well, he's right, but I can't just keep saying, well, yeah, you had the opportunity, and next time you're going to go get him, because the you're going to get him next time is getting pretty old for this Broncos offense.
1: Mm.
0: I can't hear you say it anymore. I can't simply say it anymore. It's time to go do, and they didn't do it in the first half again.
1: Yeah, and that's the thing. Get off to a hot start and then see what the game unfolds like, especially with this defense. The fact that Kliss reminded us, because it's right there, public information, 4 sacks in 2 games. It's, you know, this is why you emphasize turnovers more this year. They broke the sack record, what, each of the last 2 years, Kev? 2 to 3 years, whatever it is. Like, they're breaking sack records all the time.
0: It was 55 and then 60-something.
1: They have 4 in 2 games. They're on pace, oh, God, math, for 34 sacks. They're on pace for 34 sacks.
0: That's not good enough.
1: No, but...
0: the numbers still start with 5 for me.
1: At the same time, you have to get those turnovers because teams are giving you the quick game. Teams are going multiple tight ends, and that's exactly what the Rams are going to do, and they have 1, 2, 3 tight ends that they could trot out there. Maybe not quite the Frank Reich. What did he do with the Jets? He went 5 tight ends on one play.
0: No way.
1: There's not even a name for that. You know what I mean? Because like 11 personnel is 1 running back, 1 tight end, and 13 personnel is 1 running back and 3 tight ends. You always assume 5 skill position players. Frank Reich trotted out 5 tight ends. That's...
0: I gotta say, I kind of respect that.
1: 05 personnel.
0: I kind of like that.
1: 05 personnel. Okay. The Rams aren't going to do that, but they're going to emphasize that. You've got to rewind and get your own offense going so that you can combat what that other team is doing offensively. This is a... huge test for the Broncos.
0: By the way, Kevin just fed me the number 7 sacks after 2 weeks a year ago. They're 3 short this year.
1: 3 short.
0: Seven, that's not too short. 7's a lot better than 4 is.
1: Yeah.
0: In those first couple of games. Bo was also asked about what the challenge is that he's going to face this weekend with the Rams and their defense.
2: You know, they have a veteran defense. They have a really good front. They really play through their front 4 and their front 5, the guys that are, you know, the D-line that are in there. And they've done a good job of building on their back end this offseason with some corner depth. But they're going to be good. They're going to provide a challenge for us. They've won a lot of games in the past couple of years. And I feel like they're, you know, similar to us. They had a very similar season last year where they could have gone all the way. So they, you know, they're loaded up front. They have a really good young core. They got some older veteran guys, obviously, with some guys coming back. But it's going to present us with a challenge. But our O-line's, you know, really good. And we're going to fall back on them. And then just at skill, we got to be aggressive and go make plays.
0: What's biggest, the biggest thing to stand in Bo's way? The trenches? Guys like Aaron Donald?
1: Yeah.
0: Or a couple talented corners on the outside?
1: Yeah, talented corners that he's already faced. You know what I mean? I talked to James Palmer yesterday on Orange and Blue Today. Check it out on our Denver Sports YouTube channel. What's up, YouTube? And I said, hey, does Bo have any advantage? Because he's faced Jalen Watson and Trent McDuffie before. They just played with Kansas City. And the interesting thing about Spagnuolo's defense is that he would ask Trent McDuffie to do everything, mm-hmm. including play linebacker at times. McDuffie isn't doing that necessarily, but he's able to thrive at the corner position. He thrives anyway, regardless of where you line him up. He's one of the most versatile players that plays in the secondary in the National Football League. But Bo has seen their tendencies. Bo has, not in this defense necessarily, but Bo has gone up against Trent McDuffie. Bo has gone up against Jalen Watson. And Bo has had success against both of those players. So now, new defense, new team, new situation, but same corners, same tendencies, different scheme. Mm-hmm. So it's kind of like, okay, what can you take away? Can you take zero away? No. But can you take 100% away? No. So what's the line? How are they being used? And they're being used more traditionally, I guess is the best way to say it, with the Rams. But Bo's got experience against these guys, and he's looked good against these guys.
0: Will Trent follow Jalen? Because Trent McDuffie is listed at 5'11".
1: Yeah.
0: And if he's over there on 6'4", Cortland Sutton, I know where I'd throw the football.
1: Yep.
0: So remember what Bo said about Jalen in that sweet route? He said, we knew that that play was there. We just needed them to give us that matchup. Mm-hmm. I wonder how often they're looking like, hey, when that's there, 14's getting the football. Does it become more than just a possession wide receiver? Because he's just stiff arm little man to the ground and cook up field.
1: Yeah, and it's too early in the season to know if he's going to travel with top receivers. And based on who they've played, I mean, who's the 49ers' top receiver, right? It's like,
0: well, remember I told you, Mike Evans, 6 catches, 5 first downs and a touchdown. I'm assuming a couple of those were on Trent McDuffie's little butt.
1: Yeah, so does he travel? Probably not. And honestly, like, we have to rethink the whole shutdown corner thing
0: You catch him in zone and it's just his side of the field?
1: Yeah, exactly. So the whole shutdown, like, travels with him. Much like I say about Pat Surtain, I'll say the same thing with McDuffie. This isn't Revis Island. You know, this isn't, it's different football now. And you can take away half the field. That's awesome. They just go to the other part of the field. And teams are used to that now.
0: Yeah, they are a little bit used to that. We'll hear a little bit more from Bo Nix a little later on in the program. I don't know. I keep looking at that of the cornerback matchup. And then you go, they have really two really solid CBs. But does that mean this is a game where a guy like Troy Franklin can pop off? Can Pat Bryant be trusted enough to be on the field, not hold, and make an impact catching the football? I think about a guy like Marvin Mims. Now, I got to understand the situation that he's in and the role that he actually has with this team, but I think about a situation like that. Pat Bryant, Marvin Mims, or Troy Franklin are going to have a mismatch. They will have a favorable advantage on the corner that's covering them. Mm-hmm. Will it be exposed enough, and will Marvin specifically be on the field enough to take advantage of something like that?
1: Yeah, and that's the thing. How much explosion is this Broncos offense going to have to counter what you're going to see from the Rams? And we'll watch the injury report closely. It's more than just the running backs. It is playmaking weapons, because Marvin Mims, anytime you want to use him, he shows up. He may not be the plan. He's not plan A, plan B, or plan C. But that plan M, M&M, Marvin Mims, that'll work. That'll work big if he's able to be out there. That'll do, Pig. That'll do, Davis Webb. So make it happen if, in fact, we see Marvin Mims this week.
0: Our boy Joe Majestic's checking in over on the RamosLaw.com text line. He says, I'm rushing through work so I can get to the airport later. The lady and I are going to San Diego this weekend.
1: San Diego.
0: Unfortunately, I'm going to be returning Sunday night, so I'll be watching the game from the plane. I will say, it doesn't sound ideal, but I don't know where you're flying, but I watched a lot of the Buffalo's game on the plane last weekend, and it was actually dope. Throw the headphones on, nobody can talk to me. It's right there on my phone via the app. It was a pretty nice little setup.
1: I've traveled during some NFL playoff games, non-Broncos games, of course, and watching a game with other people on the flight's kind of cool. Because it's a captive audience, obviously. You're on dang metal tube up in the sky. Like, it's not like Boom Hour there for some reason. I got that on the internet. They have naked ladies there. Click, click, click, click. Like, yeah. So that Boom Hour, dang old plane. I'm on that plane watching them Broncos get that win.
0: Well, you guys are going to have a great time in San Diego there. That will be outstanding. All right, Cease, you mentioned it. You got to talk to James Palmer. He's joining you every Wednesday, right?
1: Yes, on Orange and Blue today. Yes.
0: So Wednesday, James and Cecil are doing their thing. What they talk about yesterday ahead of this Rams matchup, well, we're going to hear James Palmer talk about that tight end problem and then how you handle a veteran MVP type of quarterback like Matthew Stafford, and that's coming up next.
3: The Buffs have the spotlight. The Rams might have the more serious football program. Has CSU become more committed to winning than CU?
0: How come the Rams can be serious about football and the Colorado Buffaloes can't be? I can't understand that. And yes, the Big 12 is better than the Pac-12. The Buffs football program is supposed to be better than the Rams football program. It's just not because of the coach.
3: Denver Sports 104.3 The Fan, Denver's football headquarters.
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0: All right, my man Cecil Lamb, he got a chance to talk with NFL Insider.
1: Amazon Prime NFL
0: James
1: Insider.
0: Palmer, that's
1: James
0: right.
1: James Palmer at James Sidelines. Palmer TV on social. I love James Palmer because he knows some people behind the scenes. He knows everybody
2: behind the scenes.
1: Yeah. But like we get to talk shop. We get to talk a little junk, yeah. Like, and say, hey, what? How he say? And yeah.
0: Oh, so he's on TV tonight. Then.
1: Oh yeah.
0: Amazon Packers Falcons this evening. So if you're checking out Thursday Night Football, you'll see the best hair in the business there in James Palmer. He hangs out with you on Wednesdays. He bounces around the station and is popping in and out on different shows, but he hangs out with you on Orange and Blue every single Wednesday. And you guys were talking about this Rams game and what comes of it. Of course, one of the things he talked about is the approach to Matthew Stafford, Super Bowl winning, MVP getting quarterback. That's going to be an issue for the Denver Broncos. So how do you handle Matt Stafford? How do you blitz and bring pressure to Matt and not get beat on the back end?
3: Not just the do you blitz him or not, is what type of blitzes do you use? What type of formations do you blitz out of? How do you protect yourself? Because he's so good and you've charted an all-time winning streak. He goes to where you came from.
1: Yeah.
3: And he's really, really great at it. And so how do you get there before he gets somebody to that spot, right? That's the battle you're playing. Like he can, honestly, his eyes are fast enough. His release is fast enough. He'll get to the spot. Mm-hmm. Can you get your guy to him before his player gets to the hot spot that he needs to? Mm-hmm. And usually they're so good as an offense and he's so good as a player that if it's coming from, say, over here on the left side and it's a nickel blitz or something like that, or it's coming in, J-Mac is a

0: else. They don't come all the time. It's not a regular thing for them, right? And mm-hmm. and they're usually thinking that those things aren't going to be picked up. So that's just a long roundabout way to say, if you are going to, it better be disguised really, really well. And where you're coming from, you better have a rotation or a way to get that covered before he can get his player there. Because then that's when he burns you so bad.
1: So that's the excitement of if James is saying like, oh, I've never blitzed before. I'm going to go kill Matthew Stafford. Watch this play I'm going to make. And then you're telling Matthew Stafford knows. And he's too savvy to go, oh, you're coming from there? Guess where I'm going to throw the football.
2: Right.
1: My wide receivers are savvy enough. My tight ends are savvy enough to know that's where you're coming from. You're going to turn around and you will catch the football from exactly where that pressure came.
2: Yep. And that's the thing with Matthew Stafford. He's going to get his eyes to the spot before you've got to disrupt these players before they get to the spot. And our guy Kiss My Stats, Kev, I got to bring you in here because we've had the debate for the last few days. We're not debating Mike McDonald because whatever, but we're debating like, do you blitz Stafford? Or do you not blitz Stafford? You have some Vic Fangio numbers in wins for Vic Fangio's defense with the Eagles that tell you something pretty clear about Matthew Stafford.
3: Yeah, against Vic Fangio. Fangio is 2-0 against him in the last two matchups. He only blitzed him 28 and 29% of the time.
1: Oh, wow.
3: Which is a really low number as far as blitz percentage. So I kind of think you drop your guys and make sure your front four tries to get to him. I went back and watched the San Francisco game in week one. I know it's still a weird
2: game.
3: But they knocked Stafford down four times in the first quarter.
1: Love that.
3: They got to him. They disrupted him. You know, even though you're not sacking him, you're still putting him on the ground. That sends a message. I asked Stokely on the way out, hey, when you were in Indy, what did you guys not like on offense when they would drop seven or eight guys? Or they would blitz Peyton and everyone. He says, we wanted the blitzes because Peyton would pick him apart.
1: He's like, is Peyton getting hit? I don't care about that. Throw me the ball.
3: Yeah. I was telling Alex back here, I was like, man, this game kind of feels of more of like the Tom Brady, Peyton Manning games. Do you drop seven or eight, or do you blitz them all like crazy? And I feel like this is the one where you're going to have your front four really get to the quarterback. And you're going to have to drop seven or eight and drop into coverage.
1: Well, and this is where I'll go. And you've highlighted them all year. And I know we have a little fun back and forth. But Zach Allen, all those pressures. Like, you don't have to necessarily get home to it. But what you talked about earlier with pressure around a quarterback's feet, and that makes them the most uncomfortable, that's what you have to do to Matt Stafford. That 2 seconds that he's going to try to get rid of the ball, I'm not even trying to be funny here. Can you make it 1.8? Like, that's what we're talking about, the difference of 0.2, 0.3. Can you get Matt to make a split-second decision a split-second sooner than he normally does?
2: Yeah, that's the problem against that Hall of Fame quarterback. It's a tough issue for the Broncos this week, and it's one of those things where it's like the great debate rages on because you want to send the house or do you want to play off? And the thing with Stafford is, like, you better not send the house because he'll kill you. If you play off, he'll probably get you as well. But you've got to get to him, knock him down, like Kev said, create that pressure, or else he's going to use guys. We're all focused on Davante Adams. I want us to focus on Terrence Ferguson, an emerging weapon, Colorado's very own. Certainly played basketball with Bo Nix in college at Oregon. Workout buddy of one Bo Chapman Nix. Terrence Ferguson is a problem and can be a real problem for this team.
1: You and Palmer talked about that yesterday as well.
0: This was a player that I remember being told start of camp, before camp, like, circle this guy. Like, this is somebody that the Rams have. Like, they usually do this too. Like, we have this guy pinpointed for a jump. And Sean knew it. Okay. And that was one of the guys that they really had circled, to my understanding of, like, this is going to be a guy that's going to take a jump this upcoming year and how we want to utilize him, how we want to use him. And we already saw it this past week.
1: So they're going to want to use him. Mm-hmm. He's got the big body. You asked about the coverage there. Shenaud, Brandon Jones. Shenaud's a little thicker. Jones is a little faster.
2: Yeah.
1: I'm not sure what the better matchup is in favor of the Denver Broncos because Shenaud's going to be a step slow and Brandon's going to be a couple of pounds light.
2: Yeah, and imagine what James Palmer said about the spot. Like, it's throwing to windows, it's throwing to spots. Who can beat their man to that spot or slow down their man from said spot so that Stafford has to hold on to the ball a little bit too long and then gets hit or pressured or sacked? Like, that's what you're looking for if you're the Denver Broncos. It is. Last week was an incredible task, and it's a quality opponent from a Liam Cohen offense. It's one of the most versatile in the entire league. They're multiple. They can do anything against you, and that's why they just attack where you're weak. It's a very good thing, and I see this as an advantage, but Tribe Helps Tribe. Let us know you want to get in the hunt today. isn't an advantage that

0: they played the protege, and now they get to play the master. Like, they played Cohen, now they get to play his, you know, his teacher in Sean McVay. I think that's an advantage for Denver because you're seeing similar things. In fact, when I talked to James yesterday, we're like, imagine what McVay is doing watching the Jaguars film. McVay is watching the Jaguars film already knowing what Liam is thinking, already knowing what he was trying to set up. Now McVay is going to take what didn't work against Denver for Jacksonville and mold it into what can work for the Rams. So it's an advantage for Denver because you face this system. You faced McVay Jr. just a week ago.
1: That's right.
0: The disadvantage for Denver is that McVay is going to be able to see what his junior, Liam Cohen, did that didn't work and then be able to kind of fix it himself. So it's a great debate.
1: Conversation happened between the two this week?
0: Oh, yeah, I'm sure. Like, what'd you see from these guys? What do they bring? Like, Sean McVay is going to be very, very well prepared for this Broncos defense.
1: I can't wait for it, man. This is just such a major matchup, and I'm so freaking glad we're on the same page about the McDonald 3-year-old story, and we're talking ball, and we're talking shop to get ready for this big game and get Broncos country ready and fired up for this major, major matchup. And we'll be right back to it coming up at noon. We'll get you ready in your lunch hour. In the meantime, we've got to check our X, what's on our Twitter timeline that we want to share. I have a couple things that don't have much to do with sports, but I found this weird downhill-like... Remember Big Wheels?
0: Of course.
1: Like this big wheel race that these dudes are racing downhill.
0: Oh, my buddy David Dodds did that as dressed as Elmo on an adult-sized. Yeah, and I don't think he won, but he did finish, and a lot of people don't finish.
1: Yeah, yeah.
0: Yeah, so I know I'm very well-versed in that story.
1: I'll share it, and then I want to watch you watch the video because I don't know where this is happening, but, boys, we got to get out there and get on a big wheel and race these bad boys. Details when we check our X coming up next.
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7: 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Tell you to follow the boys. Hit up the crew at Kisser Radio at 5280 Nuggets Mine at Cecil Lammy. I will share mine at Joshua Dover because I did retweet one of the videos I want to talk to Cecil about, and you and I were just watching it during the break. So I think this is a little different one than what you were talking about, but it's grown men taking little big wheels.
8: Yeah.
7: And they're not even really sitting in because they are grown men and it's a little too big. So like they're dragging their feet, and the objective is to get down the hill and I guess drive into the water safely, which I saw no one accomplish.
8: I think you're supposed to get a judge like an Olympic routine, right?
7: Oh, so it's like when style points?
8: If everyone just slid down and drove and splashed, you'd be like, okay, there's another splash. It'd be like the NBA dunk competition.
7: Yeah.
8: There's a lot of the windmill. Okay, there's a guy jumping from the free throw line. Awesome. I think this is... It should be judged on your crash.
7: So the guy that almost ran into another person, that person jumped over the car. That's
8: style
7: points,
8: right? That was awesome.
7: Yeah. Right?
8: Yeah, yeah.
7: Here's my next question to you. Would you do this?
8: Of course.
7: You would sign up and get in the little big wheeler and roll out.
8: Why would somebody not do it? You're running down the side of a hill and going into a mud puddle.
7: I just think people are afraid of being hurt.
8: Oh, okay.
7: That's the I don't know if I want to do that. But I would be so down to do it because it looks awesome. Yeah, you're probably going to be a little sore if you crash the wrong way. But, dude, that looked absolutely sick. So I loved seeing that and would love to participate in that at some point
8: I think
7: in
8: it's
7: my
8: awesome.
7: Life. We are in to that.
9: Auntie Chill.
7: I'm going to steal one that you just sent to us, Alex. This is incredible. Did you see the text that Alex just sent us? There's a Twitter account called Stadium Eats. I got to follow this. The New Jersey Devils are selling a popcorn bucket with a playable rink on top that you can play hockey with. Alex, you retweet this on your timeline at 5280 Nuggets. Mine, do that so they go check it out on your timeline. Cecil, look at this. You buy the popcorn. You can slide it. It's like an air hockey rink on top.
8: Yeah, yeah.
7: The popcorn is underneath it, and then it's almost like pinball machine where you can take a piece of popcorn out and play hockey against somebody else on the top of your popcorn bucket.
8: Oh, basically. That's the greatest popcorn bucket of all time.
7: This is the best invention I've ever seen at a stadium. That's incredible. Now look, they're going to try to flick it like it's
8: and now you're going to play hockey with your popcorn.
7: Pinball, kind of.
8: Yeah, yeah, yeah.
7: How awesome is this?
8: Wow, you're going to play air hockey with your popcorn.
7: If the Avalanche don't rip this off and steal it for the home opener next
8: 1,000%.
7: Week, they're doing it wrong.
8: Yes.
7: Go get this done. I would buy 50 of these each night I showed up at Ball Arena. If I could buy popcorn, eat popcorn, but play popcorn air hockey while I'm also eating the rest of my popcorn.
8: I love that.
7: Great find, Alex.
8: And a lot of movies are coming out with special edition popcorn buckets, whether it's Avengers or Mandalorian and Grogu or whatever. And if you're a nerd or whatever, but we're all fans of air hockey.
7: Uh-huh.
8: Who doesn't like air hockey?
7: Everyone loves air hockey.
8: Exactly.
7: There's also, I saw this too the other night. Is it Nashville? It's got to be a Chris McFarland deal. They'll sell you chicken fingers. This is right up Kevin's alley. You get to get chicken fingers, and they come in this little miniature Zamboni, and then the top of it is the sauce that you get to choose in. So you're ripping your chicken fingers out of the Zamboni, dipping it right back into the sauce on the Zamboni, and it's a sweet little collector's item.
10: And this is in Nashville.
7: Yeah, how have you not figured this out? You're a Nashville guy.
10: I'm on my way.
7: All right, he's out. He's going to Nashville. So yeah, they got some cool stadium meats. I'm going to have to follow
8: that. He's getting up to leave.
7: That is sweet, Alex, and appreciate you sharing.
9: Truth is the light.
7: Cecil.
8: Thank you.
7: What's on your timeline?
8: Thank you, Cat Williams. You interested in the stats for the refs that are coming up?
7: Oh, kind of, yeah.
8: So everyone needs to follow NFL ref stats. There's a couple of different officials accounts that I've been just noticing on my timeline, because once your algorithm, once you like something or pause long enough to read something, your algorithm's like, oh, you like ref stuff.
7: Yeah.
8: Here's the ref stuff. Home teams are 57-73 with referee Bill Vinovich. I just said the name Bill Vinovich, and you all just got chills.
7: Yeah.
8: Because we know Bill Vinovich with the Broncos does not equal good things for the Broncos.
7: Vinovich, more like, never mind.
8: Sean Payton has a history with Vinovich dating back to the Saints and the Rams game, the worst no call of all time. After that, NFL officiating kept Vinovich off Payton games until 2023, which was a 17-16 Broncos home loss to the Raiders.
7: Ooh.
8: So just know this. It's a Bill Vinovich game, guys.
7: Uh-oh.
8: You still picking the Broncos?
7: Uh-oh. Bill Vinovich game versus the Rams.
8: With Sean
7: Sunday
8: Payton.
7: Night football. Sean McVay versus Sean Payton.
8: Yeah. Guess who's winning?
7: I don't like the equation that's leading us
8: to. I don't like that at all either.
7: I like the NFL ref stats.
8: Yeah.
7: They should be held accountable. I don't know why the referees don't have to have a press conference.
8: I don't know why the referees aren't full-time refs and aren't lawyers on the side.
7: Oh, well, they have to talk to the pool reporter. I'm not a huge fan of the pool reporter in this city. This should have to be a open-ended press conference for referees to answer questions. I'm upset that it is not.
8: You're opening up a Pandora's box there.
7: Yes.
10: Girl, she dated a dude like me at once in her life.
7: That's our dude right there. You love that.
8: That's
7: dude.
8: So true. That's so true. Guys, just don't think about it. Just don't think about it. Top of the tackle board. This one's from NFL. Top five tacklers after two games. Anthony Hill Jr. Of course, we're excited about him. He's on Bo's board. He's number one. Number two, I'm going to skip. Josiah Trotter. We talked about him on Bo's board. Yeah. He's number three.
7: Anthony Hill's the Texas kid, right?
8: Yeah. Devin Lloyd, who was a free agent that we had talked about with the Broncos. He is number four on this list.
7: Jeez.
8: Tied with Jacob Rodriguez.
7: Oh, wow.
8: Who is number five on this list. So why, when I say Josiah Trotter, when I say Jacob Rodriguez, when I say Devin Lloyd is a free agent, when I say Anthony Hill, we all get excited. But also on this list is Alex Singleton. Why do Singleton's tackles feel different? I just gave you those names. You're like, wow, oh my God, Jacob Rodriguez, oh my God, Anthony Hill. Guys that we talked about as options for the Broncos. 26 tackles for Anthony Hill, 25 tackles for Alex Singleton. But why do we feel so differently about Singleton's tackles? Because they're 9 yards down the field?
7: That's to say second level, close to the third level when he's making them. Mm-hmm. If those are at the line of scrimmage, a yard gain,
8: sure,
7: a two-yard
8: right,
7: gain.
8: Right.
7: We're ecstatic about
8: meeting
7: that.
8: Meeting in the hole,
7: right? Yeah, if there's a collision at the gap, that would be great, and Alex's numbers would feel a little bit better. The number's significant. That's a big number after 2 weeks. I just want him to be a little closer to the line of scrimmage.
8: Yeah. Yeah, so we'll see about that.
7: And if they were, we'd feel the same way about him, about those other guys that you just
8: rattled
7: off.
8: Right. So Singleton is collecting those tackles and with different results, it feels like.
7: Yeah.
8: It just feels
7: like. I wonder if we watched those other guys as closely as we do Alex, if we'd feel the same way. All right. Well, there's also they're younger and you go, well, that they're turning into whatever it is they might be.
8: Right. So it's just something to note. I thought it was very interesting. Also, YouTube thinks I skated to work today.
7: On your skateboard?
8: I don't know. Is it my beanie?
7: Nice.
8: Is it my shirt? Like did Cecil skateboard to work today?
7: You have like the beanie, the hair hanging out a little bit.
8: Yeah.
7: I could see it.
8: And then somebody said I look like a mini Al Pacino Serpico, I think it was. But I was like, mini Al Pacino. I thought Al Pacino was small anyway. Isn't he a small man? Tom Cruise has the witchcraft, so he can get the Broncos to lose because Taylor Swift is there. But like Tom Cruise is a little man. I thought Pacino's a little man,
7: isn't he? 5'7", Alex just said.
8: So how can I be a little version of Pacino when I tower over him?
7: 5'4". Isn't Al Pacino, like, having kids right now? I think I'm not a fan of that, says old guy trying to have a kid right now.
8: Yeah, but he's twice your age.
7: Yeah, he's 40 years older than I am at 40 years old.
8: Yeah,
7: so,
8: yeah.
7: That's a little weird to me when you're in your 80s having children.
11: He's 86.
7: 86?
8: Whoa!
7: Hey, honestly... Whoa.
8: He literally is twice your age.
7: Yeah, literally twice my age. I don't like that. I can't say it should be illegal, but I feel strongly that elderly men like that should not be having kids.
8: I will say this. His kids will likely be very well taken care of.
7: Sure.
8: So that's that's a start.
7: Yeah.
8: You know what I mean? That's a start.
7: Mm-hmm. We don't talk about him much. We always make fun of Belichick, but his baby mama is quite the junior to one Al Pacino's 87 years old. Or 86.
8: I'd say he's not a jerk like Belichick, but he probably is. So
7: he's in Hollywood, right?
8: Yeah, yeah.
7: Jerk.
8: Al Pacino, jerk.
7: Yeah, yeah. There's only one guy in Hollywood that's not a jerk. It's your boy Mark.
8: Oh, okay. Yeah, yeah, that's, yeah. It. That's good dude.
7: That's the only dude I've ever met. I'm like, I want to hang out with that guy.
8: Right.
7: Others, not so
8: not
7: much.
8: As much.
7: Not
8: right.
7: so much. That's what's on our Twitter timeline. We check it every day at 11:45. Let's get into our lunch hour. Back to the Broncos. The first injury report of the week came out yesterday. It had every running back on the team on it. I'm not even joking. So what does that mean for Sunday? Plus, what did Sean say about the Seahawks stealing plays from their Twitter post? We'll find out together coming up next.
9: Has the Broncos' pecking order at wide receiver just been flipped? And did Phil see it coming before everyone else?
11: You were right, and I was wrong. Cortland Sutton is not the number one wide receiver on this team anymore. And he had an awesome run at it. He's top 10 in almost every statistical category in the history of this proud, proud pillar of an NFL franchise called the Denver Broncos. Mm-hmm. But Jalen Waddle's the number one.
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0: Can I kick it?
1: Yes, you can. We're glad you are. Fired up that you are. Appreciate you doing it. 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Tribe Trucker Roll Call doesn't have to stop because we're halfway through it. 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
2: Does anyone else think the McDonald thing is a big deal? Or is it just us?
1: That's a good question.
2: Like, this is a non-story. They're facing the Rams, everybody.
1: I'd love for the Tribe to weigh in.
3: It's really unimportant.
2: Yeah, Tribe helps Tribe. So it's like, okay, is this? We don't think it's a big deal. Yet the media yesterday, poor Kev couldn't even get a question in. How long did you have to wait, Kev, before you could ask Sean Payton a question? Because there's like five questions about this McDonald's
1: thing. There would have been more. Sean nipped it in the
2: back. Yeah.
4: Like 7 minutes.
2: What?
4: I mean, it
2: showed a lot of patience there, Kev.
4: I was patient. Mm-hmm. Like the running game needs to be. Just be patient with it.
2: Okay. Hey, look at him nice. In there. I like
4: Davis.
2: It.
4: Davis. But Sean kept looking at me like, help me out here.
1: You going to ask a football question?
2: Ask him about football. Yeah. He's going to love you for that, by the way, because he does not like when the media gets their teeth into something like they did this McDonald thing, which is a big non-story to me. 3 years ago, everybody.
4: 3 years ago, they used plays. Everyone does it.
1: Yeah. 3 years ago, they opened the season against a team that were kind of familiar with what they wanted to do. You know what? You know what the Rams are? Familiar with what the Broncos want to do. It's the same situation. So, yes, very glad it's a non-story on this show. But, again, I want to know from the Tribe. Are you guys obsessed with it like our media friends are? Or is it a non-story? And let's talk about ball with the Denver Broncos hosting the Los Angeles Rams coming up Sunday night at 6:15 at Empower Field at Mile High. Cease, we have an injury report to talk about. We'll get another one coming up this afternoon. We're not on the air when it comes out, but Zach and Phil are, and they'll give it to you as soon as they get it. Every running back that matters was on the injury report yesterday. J.K. Dobbins with a hip injury was limited at practice. R.J. Harvey with a hamstring injury was limited at practice. Jonah Coleman has an ankle injury, and he did not practice. Marvin Mims was on it as well. Foot injury for Marv, and that earned him a limited status as well. We did get a chance to talk to Mike Clisswell. We set some of that stuff at one. But Mike seems pretty confident that if Jonah can't go, JK and RJ will, and they're just back to their one and two back that they originally wanted to start with this season.
2: Yeah, and then if that's the case, if Jonah Coleman doesn't play Sunday night, can I have an ask?
1: Sure.
2: Is it okay if I ask JK Dobbins? I don't need a drink. One, I don't drink that much. Maybe garage stuff if you want to, JK. Yeah. That's a different story. But like for me,
1: yeah, come to the crib. Well, not to my crib. We'll meet somewhere.
2: I would say this. Can we just have JK play the full game then? Okay? Like, and he'll need to, RJ can still do RJ things. I want RJ Harvey very, very involved. This really has nothing to do with RJ. It's just like, okay, if you're without Jonah, then JK, you promise-ish? You can't even really promise with JK, but that's the thing that you would need the most. This is a tough task. This is a tough ask. This is a damn tough team and a defense that's going to be swarming. And one way, I mean, you can't run at Aaron Donald. That's the problem. It's like, man, soften them up. They're going to try to get middle pressure. Run it down their throat. You can't do that.
1: Well, should that lead to more RJ? Dude wants to bounce it outside, can beat some folks to that
2: putting RJ in space, because here's how you, and you can only do this like once. So it's like the Daffy Duck magic trick. You can only do it once. You're going to have a trap play that'll work against Aaron Donald. You have to set it up, sequencing. You have to set up a trap play, and you can't run trap all the time, but you can trap him once. You can't really draw play against Aaron Donald because he's going to sniff that out. You're going to have to screen pass him, and you're going to have to toss plays. Basically, wherever Aaron Donald's at, avoid and try to get around it. You can trap him once, but that's one time you're going to be successful running between the tackles. Other than that, I say a lot of off-tackle stuff, which JK is very good at.
1: Okay.
2: And then a lot of toss play stuff, screen pass stuff, wheel routes, Texas routes, that type of stuff, because Donald will collapse your inside line. And if you run a Texas route, you're basically running right behind where he was. It's an easy flip, easy pitch and catch for Bo Nix and RJ Harvey. Harvey can be one of the biggest keys for this game. And I think using JK the right way, if you're plugging it up the middle with JK, like, oh, 2 yards a carry, that's not going to work. No. And it's not on JK. Mm-mm. It needs to be on you, Davis Webb. Know that there, those dive plays, any sort of fullback, it's third and one, it's fourth and one. You better not be doing a dive. I don't want him necessarily going shotgun empty, but still, like, Aaron Donald creates a problem, and where you have to go is where he's not.
1: Yeah, and you need, like, we're talking about Jonah slacking on sealing the edge. You almost have to do that interior, like, seal Donald, and then you're going to that next gap.
2: And he's on the inside.
1: Right, yeah. You got to seal a guy on the inside and then go away from wherever you pushed him. And, yes, it is the most difficult job in the NFL to do. I will say this, and maybe this is wishful thinking on my part a little bit, but we talked about it, and Mike Kliss mentioned it earlier about the Jags. It is Donald's second football game in a few years. I'm with you on not forcing it at him. That's a huge mistake. But all it can be is hope, and hope's never a strategy. But is there any thought or idea to the fatigue part of Aaron Donald of like, all right, you're not going to run right at him, but you can seal him. You're putting a couple of people on him. You're annoying him all day. And then maybe by that fourth quarter, maybe the gas tank's a quarter left and you can expose him a little
2: bit. I'm going to talk about it a little bit more tomorrow on our game plan show, and also where we give you some numbers. Because there's one big stat. There's a specific number I'm thinking about that'll tell you what you need to know about Aaron Donald. But here's the thing, and you mentioned it. Altitude, attitude, beginning guys puffing with their hands on their hips, right? Hands swinging your hips. How do you get them there? How do you get Aaron Donald to start sucking wind, basically? YouTube chat's already said it. What's up, YouTube? Hurry up.
1: Oh, and Bo loves
2: tempo.
1: It.
2: Hurry up tempo. Bo loves it, and you can do it early. You can do it early. In fact, kiss my stats. You're going to be out there talking to Davis Webb. Can we please have a tempo question? Is it okay to introduce tempo early? Like, I think we all can form. Tribe helps tribe. I think we all need to form out this question for Kev to Davis Webb, because there's some out there that think, oh, well, if you go tempo, you have to set it up. You got to run the ball, and then you got to play balance, and then you got to do this. And then when you get them in the package that you like, you can go tempo. My idea, and I might be totally wrong, and I'm okay with that. This is where Kev, kiss my stats, can ask Davis Webb. Can you go tempo right away? You know, the introduction of tempo, do you have to set that up? Kev, I think this is on the money for what we need to look into Davis Webb today, because it's like, okay, people say you can't run tempo right away. Is that true?
1: Why? Here's my pushback to that. Why do you have to wait for a scenario to present itself to do something that you're good
2: at? Aaron O'Donnell's going to wreck your game.
1: Right. You're good at something.
2: Yeah.
1: You do it. Right. And you bring the fight. I don't want to meet you halfway. I'm walking to your corner and punching you in the face.
2: And Bo wants that fight.
1: Mm-hmm.
2: Bo wants to take it to you with tempo. So I think it just sets up nicely with RJ Harvey, likely back this week again. I'm very curious as to what Davis Webb would say. So that's why we, top dollar with the gold flea collar, man. We got Kiss My Stats out there.
1: Alex just made a good comp to a cross sport comp about, remember in the postseason, and it was the LA and then what Vegas was doing of like, well, the other team's going to dictate the matchup and then we have to adjust. No, you don't. That's not what good teams do. We should have known right then and there that they weren't winning the cup when he said that, because that's not what good teams do. It drives me nuts. Another cross sport reference is the Nuggets doing it. They let the other opponent dictate matchups by pick and rolls and screens and things to get the matchup that they want. It's exactly what you're talking about. You go get the matchup that you want. Like I said, if there's a favorable advantage, why would you wait for the perfect scenario so you can do it? Why don't you just go do what you're good at, and then you make them adjust? And Cease, you watch every game, you chart all the plays. How many teams would panic if a team comes out running with a little bit of tempo and then there's some success behind it?
2: Yep.
1: If the Broncos, I mean, the first 15, I'm not sure, but I wouldn't mind it. But if you're running some pace in the first quarter and having some success playing at altitude, that defensive coordinator on the other side is going, what the hell are we supposed to do with this in the fourth quarter when all those guys have their hands on the hips and they're still running hurry up?
2: When I dip, you dip, you dip.
1: Yeah, that's right.
2: You dip, right? Get your hands on your hip. And the thing is, I think here's how you do it. Because every coach is going to be like, yeah, but if you go tempo and you go three and out, then they get the ball. You got a top defense, right?
1: Yeah.
2: You believe in your defense? And I'm not saying if it doesn't work, just keep doing it.
1: Well, if it doesn't work on tempo, guess what I've seen them do? Go three and out, not in tempo, and lose 4 yards and punt it.
2: Oh, but it uses up the time of possession. So here's what you do. I got the plan. And maybe this is what Davis Webb tells Kev. Maybe. We just don't know. The first drive, you move the chains. The very first down, and then you go tempo.
1: I'm down,
2: so
1: dude.
2: You have them out there. Hopefully it's the first play is a carry for J.K. Dobbins. Hopefully the second play is a carry for J.K. Dobbins. The third play, a carry for J.K. Dobbins. And then you go tempo.
1: Mm-hmm.
2: And then you get him, because with Pat Bryan on the field, that's a blocker, but he's also a receiving weapon. Troy Franklin's been doing a better job blocking, also a receiving weapon. Evan Engram, better job blocking, also a receiving weapon. So you can declare almost heavy in a way. You can have Trout and Ingram out there, or Trout, Ingram, and Nate Atkins. You go 13 personnel, girl.
1: I'm down
2: and
1: with
2: then
1: it.
2: Only have Cord out there, or only have Jalen out there. Whatever that is, when you have three tight ends, you're going to have one receiver and one running back. So you do that, and then you get them, and you're actually declaring heavy. But Atkins is a better receiver than people think. Ingram is a receiver, mm-hmm. but he's doing a good job blocking. So you could use their formations against them.
1: Could you just have 12 personnel without Trout?
2: Yeah. Because
1: then you have two pass-catching threats in the tight end spot, mm-hmm. plus RJ or whomever that back may be.
2: Well, Adam Trautman is their blocking tight end. He's not that good at blocking.
1: But Atkins
2: Nate
1: is
2: Atkins
1: fine.
2: Is just as good, if not better. And Atkins is a guy coming through for you. And if they forget about him, make him pay.
1: I'm kind of sort of becoming this low-key Nate Atkins guy.
2: Okay.
1: But
2: he's like a fullback. Tight end, H-back.
1: But used in the right way, I'm okay with it.
0: Okay. It's going to be the year of Trout.
1: See, Stokes off on that.
2: Year of Atkins.
1: This is what the internet does, though. They take my fullback hate, and then they make it my identity. And yes, I don't like a fullback when you don't run the football.
2: Okay.
1: But if you have a fullback, H-back, tight end, the slash is in between all those, and you're utilizing it the right way, I freaking love it. The problem was they never did that before, and if you can show me that Nate Atkins is going to do that, then I'm all for having Nate Atkins on the field as much as possible.
2: Mm-hmm.
1: I'm with you. He's a better receiver than anybody thinks he can be.
2: And I would love that for the Broncos because it's one of those things where you're going to run the ball. You have to run the ball. And to do that, you have to have those blockers on the field. But because Troy Franklin, Pat Bryant, Evan Ingram have all been better at blocking, you can have them out there then because you don't want any substitutions. That's the whole thing with tempo is you want to get them in the defensive package and then go tempo. And then they're stuck. They can't substitute. They can't get anybody in. And you're just going tempo. So first drive, I want tempo introduced in the fourth play because I anticipate your first three plays move the chains. And in fact, if you move the chains on one play, go tempo. If you move the chains on two plays, go tempo. But the first time you move the chains, I think it's important for Denver to go tempo, really test that Rams defense, test those edges, and wear them down. I want Aaron Donald tired at halftime, you know, eating the orange slices and drinking some Gatorade.
1: Yeah.
2: That's the best plan of attack for this Broncos team.
1: Our boy Rome, text in on the Ramoslaw.com text line. Dover, welcome home, brother. Hashtag fullback gang. That's good, Rome.
2: Okay.
1: Kev, you got some numbers for us in that category?
4: So the Broncos have used multiple tight end sets 42% of the plays last week.
2: Okay.
4: That's their highest rate since the start of last season.
1: Ooh. Wow.
2: Okay. Dude, kiss my stats.
1: Hey, isn't that exact? That's the Evan Ingram effect that we talked about yesterday. They can trust him more, so you have more on the field.
4: And that helps give Bo a cleaner pocket, which he has been fantastic in. Also, they've used extra pass blockers 51% of their dropbacks this year.
1: Hmm.
4: Second highest mark in the NFL.
2: Okay.
1: So they're giving Bo the opportunities for that clean pocket.
4: They're blocking a lot to help Bo. They're making sure he has the cleanest pocket he can have.
2: Okay, it's going to be tested on Sunday night. Rams are going to bring it, and they're going to try to collapse that pocket in the middle. How do you counter that? You have to be ready for it. This is why Texas routes, this is why any sort of thing to the outside. I don't want to say screens and get everybody upset, but it's like, you have to get away from Aaron Donald.
1: If the screens work, nobody should be upset.
2: Exactly. If that Texas route works, don't be upset. If that screen, if that wheel route works, don't be upset. But you have to get Bo the time.
1: You just built some Mountain Dew on you.
2: I did. That's
1: a party
2: God's foul.
1: Nectar. Yeah, it's delicious. By the way, can I just say something? Quick pause on the Broncos combo for a second. I've told you guys before, like, I love watching people be passionate about what they love. You and Alex come into the break, and you're talking about comic books and Batman stuff, and I like, enjoy watching you guys because you're so passionate about it. Alex and I just had a similar moment between Cecil and Kevin talking shop football. Alex got in my ear, like, look at these guys. Like, the moment you guys just had of, like, nerding out over some Broncos, it's awesome to see you guys care that much,
4: Sean
1: to
4: Payton,
1: be honest.
4: If Sean Payton heard this, he'd be the happiest listener ever.
2: What do you mean, if?
4: Yeah, well, when?
2: Options are listening to political talk, listening to people that don't like Bo Nix, or listening to the Bo Show. What are you going to pick?
1: Right.
2: Well, the Broncos pick us 10 times out of 10.
1: And we appreciate them for that. But I just want to say, it was cool watching my bros kind of bro out a little bit.
2: Kiss My Stats, we bring a hammer to this show, and it is the stats that nobody's talking about, the stats that nobody's thinking of, and we get it for you right here, and that's exactly the type of thing that the Broncos need to be studying. And that's where I love that Sean is open to that sort of analytic talk, because it's film-based. Numbers are numbers, okay? Big deal. Numbers, numbers, numbers. What does the film say? Kiss My Stats has the direction from us and just our mindset collectively, all four of us, of like, we're going to talk about the important stats. What do you need to know for this Broncos game? And I think utilizing tempo, utilizing those extra tight ends, as Kev has pointed out, as they're doing more than they did all of last year. That's a great sign for what the Broncos can do.
1: That means they know they need to run the football, and it's what we begged them to do a year ago.
2: And it also, and this, listen, I'm never one to be like, you got to follow the trends. But in the NFL, you kind of got to follow the trends. And the trend is multiple tight ends.
1: Well, I would say this. Yes, you have to follow the trends and then make it your own.
2: Mm-hmm.
1: Follow the trends and make it your own based on the personnel and talent that you have on your roster.
2: Yeah.
1: Sean used to be the best in the league at that. I still think he's pretty good. I just want it to translate before October.
2: Yeah, and that's the thing where you look at how Sean McVay runs Puka Nacua as a tight end. Probably not going to have Puka this week, whatever. But it's like you have to be versatile enough to say, we're just going to declare Pat Bryant as a tight end. Mm-hmm. So you're going to defensively look at it and say, why are they going heavy? But it's not heavy because Pat Bryant is a receiver. So I think with Evan Ingram's development, low-key, can be one of the factors to put the Broncos over the top in this game. Just like having that Evan Ingram effect where he's blocking mostly. Last year it was a tell. When he was on the field, they're passing because homeboy can't block.
1: He's going to slide away from you to run through his route. That's what
2: he's
1: was
2: trying
1: doing.
2: To get open, and he's not going to block you. Now Evan Ingram's going to dig you out.
1: Uh-huh.
2: Happy learned how to putt.
1: That's right.
2: What's that mean?
1: I got to read one quick text that we're going to hear from Sean, but not on the McDonald's stuff because Brett's like us, and I seen a bunch of this on the text line. Brett writes, I like football. I like Broncos football. I like talking current Denver Broncos football. What the hell are the guys talking about? An insignificant game from 3 years ago? Huh? Okay, writes Brett on the RamosLaw.com text line. Brett, you are like us. We are like you. We don't care too much about a play-stealing story off of Twitter. Twitter's one of the worst places in the entire world, and now we're going to have a whole week on that? I'm just not with it.
2: Yeah.
1: When you said that this morning, I wanted to get up and hug you. I was like, oh, yes.
2: Nothing but love.
1: We're on the same page.
2: Well, you know me. I get as offended as you like. I do get offended, and it's part of the thing saving me some gray hairs this year. So, Kev, I'm sorry. You now get the gray hairs in not being around the Broncos media that only wants to talk about old stuff. Mm-hmm. Like, who gives a crap what Mike McDonald said he's not as favorite as Sean. Sean Payton, and I say this to you, Sean. I'm going to look directly in the camera, Sean, as you're watching from your offices. Broncos Park, powered by Common Spirit. I've seen offices. I know offices. I know that you've got a great office.
1: Size 12.
2: Sean, you...
4: Size 12.
2: Sean, you're the conversation in everybody's building. This whole league is infatuated with Sean Payton. This whole league loves to talk trash about Sean Payton or admire Sean Payton. So Sean already knows this. Sean's comfortable with this. Why isn't the media comfortable with it? Your coach is a conversation point for the rest of the league because the rest of the league doesn't have a coach like you've got. Sean's okay with that. I wish the media here was more, one, I wish they knew more about ball, and I wish they focused more on ball rather than, Mike McDonald said he didn't like Sean. Yeah, a lot of guys don't like Sean. Big deal.
1: It's just, when somebody goes out of their way to do a non-football story, I'm like, ooh. We're talking about tells. There's a tell as to what you do and do not know. You can tell who puts in the work, to quote Sean Payton.
2: Exactly.
0: Good observation.
1: Thank you, Coach.
2: Whoa.
1: Appreciate that.
2: Wow, see? Sean loves us.
1: I haven't got that one in a while.
2: We haven't got the size 12s yet, but Sean does love it.
1: I bet you they're in the mail.
2: Yeah. I've heard some stuff. Yeah. Sean does love us.
1: They're in the mail there.
2: Mm-hmm. That's right.
1: Oreo sixes, size 12. Really, really, really.
2: You asked for the new, like,
1: it's the latest release.
2: Expensive colorway.
1: Still, that's cool. I want that one.
2: Okay.
1: One thing. Oh, wow.
2: I mean, it's Oreo sixes. Like,
1: they're dope, dude.
2: Yeah.
1: One thing Sean talked about yesterday was how they have success in the fourth quarter and what are some of those things that maybe can translate to them trying. You brought this up with Pace that would work maybe earlier in the game if you go to them before the fourth.
0: It's a great question. The last part of it, you know, in other words, we talk about finishing and one of the things, you know, especially at home is, you know, and we talked about it at the start of the season, playing better early. So, I think the focus is more in the front end than, you know, I think, look, if you're playing with a lead, obviously you've got that balance. If you're playing within a touchdown, you still have to have that balance. Last week was a good example, really. You know, it becomes difficult if it's one dimensional.
1: You know, I like when he hits the great question, and it's my friend. I think it was Mick Miller, Fox 31, who's my boy, and does great work.
2: So when I get a great question collection
1: from one of ours, I'm like, yeah, that's right, Mick.
2: Good question.
1: But dude, I think some of that that you're talking about of it's again common sense in football. It's not that difficult. What do you do well? Do it immediately. Mm-hmm. What is working in the game? Yep. Keep doing it. That's what we saw in the second half from Davis Webb and the Broncos. The sequencing was right. The execution was perfect. Do that in the first quarter so we don't have to stress for 30 minutes and then figure out what's going to happen in the final 30
2: minutes. Yeah, and that's the thing. It's all right there for you in this quality opponent. Again, I know it's a Bill Vinovich crew, and that word, that name should send shivers down your spine if you're Broncos fans. Because we know it doesn't end well with Bill Vinovich calling a game for the Broncos. You've got to fight against bad refs. Bill Vinovich is a bad ref. I don't even have to say allegedly. Like, he's just bad. He's bad at his job. The NFL continues to promote bad people to do bad work at some of the most important jobs out there. It's called NFL officiating. So whatever. I don't want the refs to be an excuse. You've got to look beyond that. I don't want, at the end of this game, when I'm doing the post-game shows, like, nobody wants the Scooby-Doo ending. Nobody wants... Maybe they want the Scooby snacks, but they don't want the Scooby-Doo, like, we would have got away with it if it hadn't been for you kids, if it hadn't been for you refs. Like, no, I don't want to talk about the refs. I know the refs are going to be bad. They're NFL refs. They're mostly going to be bad, and Vinovich is one of the worst. So you've got to overcome that. You've got to be ready. It's a quality opponent. The fact that, and this is why I get a little upset, and get offended as you like, myself, the fact that Sean had to use brain power, it's the brain pain, coach. He had to use brain power to answer these stupid questions about Mike McDonald that doesn't matter at all. Hey, somebody doesn't like you. Respond. Yeah. Okay, he doesn't like me. Big deal. Like, Sean, it's going to take everything. I guarantee Sean's not sleeping this week. I guarantee he's staying in the building. I guarantee he's got a cot in his office. I guarantee Sean's doing everything. And y'all are just distracting him and honestly slowing him down with these stupid Mike McDonald questions.
1: Yeah.
2: It's a non-story, everybody.
1: It is.
2: Somebody doesn't like Sean. Breaking news.
1: Yeah. I want people not to like the coach.
2: Ask people that work for the Broncos how much they like Sean. Your answer's going to vary.
1: I think, aren't we all at a point of life where I'm like, I'd actually prefer if you didn't like me than you did like me because a friend circle's kind of full, you know? I'm trying to shed friends, not add friends.
2: I'll say what it is.
1: See, taking them a friend group.
2: I'll say what it is, and nobody wants to say it, but I'll say it because nobody wants to say it, but it bears saying, and it needs to be said.
1: Yeah.
2: It's a time thing, man. It's a time thing. Mm-hmm. Why are we wasting time talking about this? We need to be looking at the Rams and how can the Broncos attack him? Looking at those numbers, looking at Aaron Donald. How do you get him tired? Like, how do you wear this team out? How do you go against that secondary? What about Terrence Ferguson? Hey, Blake Corum, their backup running back could be a problem for you. And we're sitting here talking about Mike McDonald?
1: Mm-hmm.
2: Get out of here.
1: By the way, quick text from Coach C down in SoCo. He's on the road today. Right. Shout out JD and Cease. I'm just rolling into, and he says, I'm not lying. This is a real place. He's in Doveville. Some of my basketball friends call me Dove. Doveville right there. Okay. He's delivering a sweet Yamaha. Oh, God, I'm an idiot. Tenere? I don't know what this bike is. What do you call this?
2: Okay, let me see your computer.
1: You can go to the next tab, and he wrote it out what it is.
2: Okay,
1: but,
2: yeah.
1: He's out there delivering that. I thought you would like that.
2: Okay, well, that's one of those all-terrain bikes.
1: Okay.
2: That's like not necessarily, I'd call it an Enduro.
1: All right.
2: An Enduro bike, which is one you can ride on the street or on the dirt.
1: Oh, nice.
2: And you'll see, that's I don't want to necessarily say old man bikes, but I know a lot of older gentlemen, such as myself. I'm the, Alex, please help me. I'm the jerk face that still rides a crotch rocket. So it's like most guys my age are riding cruisers.
1: Or the big hogs.
2: Or the big hog. I've had a cruiser. I've had a chopper. I want to go fast. Sorry. I want to go fast and I want to have good handling. And my chopper was a basket case. Literally a basket case. And if you know, you know. And you know with a basket case, what happens? You're going to go around the block and something's going to fall off. So give me a crotch rocket and I'll be good to go. But most guys my age ride bikes like that.
1: My, I think it was my uncle. He got into bikes too recently. He's a little bit older. And
2: crotch rocket?
1: He went that direction.
2: Oh.
1: He went the coach seat direction.
2: See, I used to, and this is, you know, is he smart or is he like me? I used to just be like, I'm just only going to be a Harley guy. And once you ride, I rode my buddy's Ninja and I was just like, I'm going to be a Ninja guy now.
1: I'd love to be a Harley guy. Anybody have any money I could borrow? Because that's out of my price range. All right, Cease, let's continue this conversation. The Rams are going to be without Puka Nacua. At least it's looking that way. Can they slow down Stafford and Adams? Can they slow down the Rams' two-headed rushing attack? Let's answer those questions coming up next.
3: Are the Broncos already second-guessing the Shade Barron pick?
5: 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And I wish it was different, but that's the information that we have right now.
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1: Like a jail cell.
0: You down with a little GC?
2: Always. Always and forever. I've seen
0: Good Charlotte in concert, I bet, 17 times.
2: 17?
0: Yeah.
2: Okay.
0: Was doing a little mosh pitting once at a Good Charlotte concert. Have I told you this before? And they taught everybody, rush the middle of the floor. And I'm 19. I'm like, hell yeah. You rush the middle of the floor.
2: Yeah.
0: Unfortunately, a lady had fallen in that.
2: Sorry.
0: And she was being trampled. And I was like, I got you. I'm trying to help her up. And she was cute, of course. And dude, she was being suffocated. Literally
2: what?
0: People were on top of her.
2: Whoa.
0: And I was trying to pull her out. And she was uncomfortable and in a bad spot. She bit my leg. I had teeth marks on my leg.
2: You were helping her.
0: I don't know if she knew where it was coming from.
2: Oh.
0: So she bit my leg, and then I'm I screamed, right? And that's what got enough of people's attention to back up and bring this young lady up to her feet and to get to enjoy the rest of the show. It was intense.
2: Mosh pits can be very intense.
0: Be careful.
2: Very scary.
0: Be
2: yes.
0: careful. If you're mosh pitting with the boys or the girls.
2: Lay on your side. Your lungs... lay on your side. If there's heavy pressure, then it hopefully...

0: got back on the field last week. I think it's a factor. But I also want to ask you about the rushing attack and the quarterback. See, can they get Matt Stafford to throw an interception or two? Can they get Matt Stafford to hold on to the football so that maybe there's a pass rush that gets there and there's a strip sack or a big blindside hit where he's looking like old-ass Aaron Rodgers getting folded in half last week and fumbling the football? Can they force a turnover or two? One might be the minimum. Two might be the requirement to win the game. One's maybe one like, hey, it lets you hang around.
1: Yeah.
0: Two maybe lets you win. Can they get one or two turnovers off Matt Stafford?
1: And sharing some stats with Kiss My Stats, the when you go over those games that Vic Fangio got against Matthew Stafford and 2-0 against Matthew Stafford the last time Vic Fangio every day has faced Stafford, he didn't turn him over. When you look at Vance Joseph, Vance Joseph has experience coaching. There's so many like cross paths here. You have Vance Joseph in the NFC West with Arizona for years and years and years. And Stafford maybe wasn't quite what he is now when VJ was there, because it's been a minute. Mm-hmm. VJ's been back here for some time, and we love him so. But VJ's got plenty against Stafford. Do you know what he doesn't do? He doesn't turn him over. So you don't really blitz Stafford. You blitz him about 28 to 29%, as Fangio did. You drop your coverage. You try to beat guys to the spot. You try to cluster it up so that Stafford has to basically dink and dunk his way down the field. Now, he can. He can do that, but when you have Davante Adams, they probably won't have Puka Nacua, but if Puka was out there, that'd be even more complicated. Terrence Ferguson's probably going to have 100 yards. Like, you're just looking for a big game from their talented tight end, Colorado product, of course. But man alive, you've got to hope you get one, dude. I know we're going to do our big numbers tomorrow, but I don't think it's like required two. If you're requiring two turnovers to beat Matthew Stafford, you're not beating Matthew Stafford.
0: You're in trouble, right?
1: So I think it's required that you play safe, and it's a hope that you get one. In fact, it may be one of those things where the game turns on one turnover. That's also for Bo. That's for Bo. Take care of the football. But it might be for Matthew Stafford. You may only get one chance, like one of those dropped Riley Moss picks.
0: Mm-hmm.
1: Dude, that sort of play, and they don't have to play perfect, okay? And this isn't me like responding to my total lack of respect for the Chiefs in week one that bit me in the backside. But it's respecting the Rams. It's respecting Stafford. But it's one of those plays, if Jaquan drops one or Riley drops one, it's like that might be your only shot.
0: So you were talking about like plus one. Whoever's plus one in the turnover category is probably walking away with a victory Sunday.
1: Yeah. Isn't this one tight?
0: Yeah, I think it is going to be tight.
1: Yeah. Yeah. And I mean, what's Vegas say? I know everyone knows my opinion on gambling, but like, what's Vegas say?
0: Isn't I believe this the Rams are favored by 2.5. Is that correct?
1: Is that right? Yep. That's right. Kev gives us a thumbs up. So Rams favored by 2.5. You got home field advantage. So there's 3 points. There's almost a touchdown. So Vegas is telling you the Rams should win by a touchdown or 6 points or more. Okay, whatever. The Broncos have to keep this thing close, but they have to turn over Stafford and hope you get one. When Stafford is beat by some of the best defensive minds, Vance Joseph, Vic Fangio, you don't turn him over. You blitz him about 30% of the time, and you hope what you can get. You hope that you can get a fumble. And by the way, if you can get Kyren Williams to fumble again, that's also a thing. Kev, let's look into those stats for turnovers for Kyren and those guys, because the turnovers that we crave for the Broncos, the turnovers that Vance Joseph demands from his defense might not come from Matthew Stafford this week. So if you can peanut punch Kyren Williams or Blake Corum, this might be where you have to do that for everybody. This week it might be where the only spot you can come into and say, hey, we're getting a turnover here. Mm-hmm. It might only come from the non-Stafford players.
0: Well, you talk about Kyren. There's another conversation to be had. Can they slow down that two-headed rushing attack of Kyren and Blake Corum? They literally split the carries down the middle a week ago, and they both flirted with 80 yards. I think Kyren went over and had a receiving touchdown, and Blake was just shy of it. But that's the same thing. Hot hand, what's the situation? They can both kind of do similar things. They're averaging 142 yards as a duo running the football this year. That's what we're talking about. If you're not going to force any turnovers and you're letting them run the football, same effect. Your defense in the fourth quarter is going to feel it a little bit as well. Mm-hmm. And then that's going to open up more rushing lanes for them to keep their offense on the field and bow off.
1: Yeah, and that might be their plan. You know what I mean?

0: And we don't do Rams radio. If we did, Amanda would tell us what to do. Yeah. But it's like, okay, Rams radio. Do you really want Bo Nix out there slicing you up? And he's got experience against that secondary. Again, it's good for the goose. It's good for the gander. Oh, man, they've got Jalen Watson and Trent McDuffie. Uh-huh. Yeah, seen him before. Said that before.
1: Yeah, that's right.
0: Played him before.
1: Scored on him before.
0: Scored on him before. So Bo Nix out there, you know, it might be their plan to keep him sipping Gatorade on the sidelines.
1: They might want to do that in the fourth quarter, specifically in that second half when they tend to shine. So those are a couple of the questions. Some of the things that we're looking at tomorrow, we'll have keys to the game, that one big stat that'll kind of wrap this up and bring it all together. But Aaron Donald, Matt Stafford, and the two-headed monsters that is the running back. Big, big, oh, and Ferguson. I'll throw Ferguson in as you were talking about.
0: Yeah.
1: Terrence Ferguson for big, big issues that VJ's going to have to solve. And the offense will have to respond to keep their defense in this game. All right, right around 12:45. So that means you have an opportunity to ask Cecil Lammy some questions about your fantasy roster. Remember, you got to set that lineup today, as there is Thursday night football between the Falcons and the Packers coming up tonight on Amazon, where you can see our buddy James Palmer. But you got any fantasy questions, send them our way right now. 303-713-1043. That's the RamosLaw.com text line. 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
4: 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We were able to finally get her $101,000. We all love our dogs, but if you've been injured in a dog bite, don't go it alone. Call 303-LAW-4040. That's 303-LAW-4040.
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0: I am mentally at Skate City on 84th and Huron right now. I'm spraying magic ink on the girls that I think are cute.
1: Oh,
0: that's
1: man.
0: What's happening right now in my head.
1: This song.
0: Dude, this is great.
1: Who Let the Dogs Out? I don't think we can play it, but if we get a little donkey butt in here, then that would be awesome. Look at that donkey butt and them big old legs. I ain't too proud to beg. Ain't no shame in this game. Kowalski analysis.
2: Wood.
1: What is my answer?
2: Yeah.
1: It's wood.
0: Did you guys do roller skating at Grover? Like, go to the roller skating rink?
1: Yeah, we had to go to Cheyenne, but yeah.
0: Oh, all right.
1: Mm-hmm.
0: They would do, like, on every other Friday night or maybe once a month on a Friday night.
1: Yeah.
0: You could stay there until, like, 6 in the morning. And I'm like, do you guys know what we're doing in there? Do you know what we're trying to do in there?
1: Of course they wouldn't
0: let us stay there all night, but... It was awesome, always, when they had those overnights at Skate City over on 84th and Huron.
1: Oh, yeah.
0: Fired up for those nights. All right, Cease, we're going to get to some fantasy questions. There were a couple things around the NFL that we got to kind of keep an eye on. I think there's a few things in the AFC West here, our own division with the Denver Broncos. One, the Chargers. Are they going to fall to 0-3? Taking on the Buffalo Bills this weekend in Buffalo. Feels like that's 0-3 just staring them right in the face. The Las Vegas Raiders, the Kansas City Chiefs now sitting at 2-0. Which one of those are going to lose first? I think the Chargers story is fascinating because of the matchup that they have this weekend and the hole that they've already dug themselves in. And you said something on Monday when we were talking about the Raiders that's kind of living with me.
1: Okay.
0: It's about at like what point do you go, oh, they did figure it out. And now I'm like, what point is that going to come? Do they get to 3-0 and we figure it out?
1: Right.
0: I also keep thinking in my mind, they're doing all of this without Brock Bowers. And what's it look like when he comes back? When you get the right coach, things change pretty quick. We know that firsthand here in Denver because Sean came in, flipped this thing on its head, gets the culture right, gets rid of Captain Cornball. And now we're cooking with grease with Bo and the boys and everything that's expected. I'm a little worried that the Raiders are kind of fast cooking their process right now because of Clint.
1: Yeah, the Raiders getting Brock Bowers back this week as well from a fantasy lens. You start him immediately. He's the number one tight end. Like, I look at this week, obviously Trey McBride is the man going up against the 49ers. Brock Bowers is my number two tight end. Dalton Kincaid, setting the league on fire. He's actually number three. That shows you the power of Brock Bowers. As soon as he comes back, you're throwing him in the lineup. And low-key, Saints-Raiders is... actually kind of a good game.
0: Mm-hmm.
1: It's better than some of the crap we get on Sunday.
0: I assumed the Saints were going to pack it in and march for Arch all the way until April.
1: Hey, Tyler Shuck,
0: that's
1: man.
0: Not the case.
1: Yeah, Tyler Shuck, I guess you can play in college for a dozen years. So it's very, very interesting to see what they're doing with Tyler Shuck. And now Alvin Kamara is back for them as well.
0: And they use the heck out of him.
1: Travis Etienne looking more like Fat Eddie Lacy. And so, like, now Etienne is falling out of the good graces of fantasy GMs. Alvin Kamara coming back in as at least a flex play, as he's their primary pass catcher at the running back position. So, yeah, that game, Saints-Raiders, it's week three. Who knew?
0: Yeah,
1: we would be dialed in. Saints-Raiders should be a good one.
0: If you told me week three you'd preview Saints-Raiders, I'd go, you got to stop doing what you're doing.
1: Yeah, we ain't talking about that.
0: So that's a big one, and just see what that division looks like as well. We mentioned Houston earlier. I'm just curious to see if they turn it around or this is actually who they are, even with that outstanding defense. How far can a defense take a team? Well, I watched that for about 10 years right here in this city. CJ's better than any of the names that were thrown at the wall here in the Mile High City. But when you have good defense and bad offense, that doesn't translate to playoffs.
1: Yeah, and then you're going to have to see with the Colts, like, all right, they've got Alec Pierce banged up. So that means they went out and got
0: IR
1: Darius
0: yesterday.
1: Slayton. So Darius Slayton reunited with Daniel Jones, where they played together with the Giants. Does that mean something? Does Josh Downs get the work there? Like, who takes over? Laquon Treadwell's still in the league. For the love of all things that are holy. And Laquon Treadwell, by the way, is probably their Alec Pierce replacement.
0: Really?
1: We have to wait and see. The Slayton addition goes, okay, he's got chemistry with Daniel Jones. Maybe Slayton will do some things there. But, yeah, I think Laquon Treadwell, still in the league, and isn't benefiting from, like, being a little Jordan Humphrey. Like, little Jordan Humphrey will always have a job because Sean Payton's here. Laquon Treadwell doesn't have anybody that likes him that much. He just stays around. So maybe he's actually better than little Jordan Humphrey. But either way, he might be the guy that takes over for Alec Pierce as their primary deep target. Way to see how Darius Slayton does. And, yeah, it should be a good one in that division, which is incredibly important. Houston, Indy, that one's going to be a big one.
0: I mean, I feel weird calling it that, but like Texans and Chargers are in a must-win mode.
1: It's week three, and it's desperation time.
0: Yeah, desperation time is better than must-win because that's going to happen, but desperation time is the right way to put it. All right, let's sneak in a few fantasy questions. Again, if you put your name on it, you're going to get to the top of the list over here on the RamosLaw.com text line at 303-713-1043. Jeremy, a.k.a. the 505, he calls himself, says J.K. Dobbins or Monongai this week, Cecil Lane.
1: Yeah, Kyle Monongai there as well. That's on Monday night, and it's without Caleb Williams. I can't trust that, you know, because we don't yet know. It's probably Case Keenum as the starter. It's against Philadelphia. They'll do your best to take away DeAndre Swift and Kyle Monongai. So because of that, I'm not saying 3 points for the Bears. It ain't going to be 59 points. Probably not going to be three, but probably not enough to have him in over J.K. Dobbins. J.K. Dobbins needs to be in. As we sit right now, he should be out there as the lead back for the Broncos. Make it J.K.
0: J.K. gets the nod there. Big Nick up in Greeley says flex or wide receiver pickup options this week. Cease. Okay. I'm in a PPR league with 10 teams.
1: Okay. Flex and wide receiver PPR options this week. And it comes down to how active is your waiver wire? Because there's some waiver wires like... after week one, there were some people out there. It's like I did a waiver wire show with Sigmund, and the people like, why didn't you bring up Jalen Coker? Because every league I'm in, Jalen Coker's already taken.
0: He's on my squad.
1: Yeah.
0: Right now.
1: Yeah, exactly. So it's like, okay, you got to wide net it, but how active is your league? As you look at players that are stepping up, like a Denzel Boston, I know it's the Browns, and maybe you just go, wow, Cleveland got it figured out last week with Deshaun Watson. Can I really trust that? Denzel Boston would be an option. Keon Coleman is interesting because with DJ Moore a little bit banged up, you're seeing Keon Coleman do a little bit more. So I throw out a low bid for him if you're in blind bid waivers. I still love Trey Tucker as the kind of Raiders version of JSN. So from a fantasy lens, from a Broncos lens, it's, you know, forget the Raiders. But from a fantasy lens, it's like, okay, can Trey Tucker be a flex play for you? If he's out there, I would give him a look. Rashad Bateman should have been drafted, but if he's out there without Zay Flowers, although Flowers may return this week for Baltimore, that's something to watch. And one more, Dontavian Wicks.
0: Okay.
1: I like what he's doing with the Philadelphia Eagles. And if you look at, it can't all be Devontae Smith. It can be a little bit of Dontavian Wicks. I'd throw out a low bid for him as well.
0: All right, give me an answer for Joseph C. Okay. Do I start Stafford or Herbert? It's a tough decision.
1: Yeah, and that's the thing. With Herbert out there, you can't trust anything with that team. So it is Stafford. I don't like that against the Broncos, but it's going to be better than what you're going to get from Herbert because right now you can't trust that he even understands what Mike McDaniel is trying to do on his offense. By the way, Herbert is my number 17 quarterback this week. Stafford is my number 15. So projections-wise, it's pretty close within a point.
0: Okay.
1: But you can see I do prefer Stafford over Herbert.
0: Do you think... Chargers Bills has a better chance of being a higher scoring game than Bills.
1: Yeah, the Bills defense is a work in progress. I'm being nice to Jim.
0: I'm going back to week one. That remember 31 points got scored by Houston on that.
1: By Houston with CJ Stroud.
0: Right.
1: So Herbert, if you can't do it this week, man, you're just not going to do it.
0: Mm.
1: That's a pretty damning statement.
0: Yeah.
1: For a guy that gets the ultimate pass, nobody talks about Justin Herbert like sucking, and it's probably their offensive line and that creates a lot of issues. Justin Herbert does not suck, but he gets a pass that Bo Nix wouldn't. Jalen Hurts doesn't.
0: Yes, sir.
1: Like pretty much anybody else not named Justin Herbert.
0: Mm-hmm. Yeah, it's looked at as the team that holds him back rather than him holding them back.
1: Right.
0: So that's a weird little situation.
1: It's very odd.
0: Consolation prize of a multimillionaire in Madison Beers seems okay, though. I bet his life's all right. Living in Los Angeles.
1: I think he'd be okay.
0: Yeah. It was Burrow that bought the Batmobile, right?
1: Yeah, Burrow got the Batmobile.
0: Well, those guys got a Batmobile. But it's Burrow there in Cincinnati. All right, good stuff. I tell you all the time, if your question didn't get in, copy and paste it. Save it for tomorrow every day around 12:45. We're going to get to as many fantasy questions as we can. Earlier today, we got a chance to talk to Mike Kliss. We talked about some injuries to the team, the J.K. Dobbins injury, what's going to happen this week in the running back room, and we'll reset that conversation and hear from Mike next.
2: The Buffs have the spotlight. 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Has CSU become more committed to winning than CU?
0: How come the Rams can be serious about football and the Colorado Buffaloes can't be? 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And yes, the Big 12 is better than the Pac-12. The Buffs football program is supposed to be better than the Rams football program. It's just not because of the coach.
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13: Can I kick it?
14: Yes, you can.
13: Can I kick it?
14: Yes, you can.
13: Can I kick it?
14: Yes, you can.
13: Can I kick it?
0: Yes, you can.
13: Can I kick it?
0: Right here in hour number four, we call it quarter four, as we will play four quarters every single day. A little bit of overtime, as we'll crosstalk with the drive before we get out of their way and they take over at 2 o'clock. They'll get you home today. They'll also give you the latest Broncos injury report, as it'll come out this afternoon. And we're all waiting, watching to see what it says for J.K. Dobbins, R.J. Harvey, Jonah Coleman, and, of course, Marvin Mims. We asked our buddy Mike Kliss, who is with us every Thursday, about the running back room. What's the update? What's the latest with the guys in the RB room?
15: Dobbins and Harvey look like they're going to be ready to go. And if Dobbins and Harvey are healthy, Jonah's not going to get carries anyway. So, you know, Bidé is a good number three. In fact, with Bidé, you get more special teams, better play. You know, he's really good on the special teams. As you know, guys, at the running back position, you don't want to thin the herd. So to speak, that's always dangerous, especially when one of the healthy guys is J.K. Dobbins, who really, and Harvey, both of them are in that hamstring area. You always got to be concerned about aggravating it and whether you're coming back too soon. So again, by itself, Jonah Coleman, losing him for this game is nothing to worry about. It is if someone else goes down.
0: All right. So like I said, that from Mike is not this, I don't know if sense of urgency is the right word, but this worry about Jonah not being available because J.K. and R.J. will be.
1: Right.
0: Now, Cecil, I'll ask you this, and I can answer as well as, all right, do I want Jonah Coleman to play? Of course I do. Do I want to see what the young kid has? Yes. Do I want to start to unlock him a little bit more each game so he can have a full plate of responsibility sooner rather than later? Of course I do. But I also don't want to rush anything back, and I know that they're going to need Jonah in a full capacity role some point at this season, and probably sooner rather than later. So if I have to wait another week to start to unlock some of that, knowing that J.K. and R.J. are there, I'm going to be cool with it. But are you?
1: Yeah, you have to be cool with it, because it's about the long run more than it is about this game. This game is hyper important. This game will quiet some of the doubters. They'll still be out there. The doubters are always going to be there. I want to alert that.
0: Yeah.
1: It's almost like, not necessarily Nug Life, because Nug Life is way different than Broncos Country has been used to, but in a similar way to the Nuggets disrespect that you see ad nauseum.
0: Nug Life is like Voldemort around here. Don't say it.
1: Yeah.
0: Don't say it.
1: Until you get a championship, and even then, you're still going to have some doubters, but until you show, like, the Peyton Manning days are back, it's the Bo Nix days. Until those days are championship level, you're always going to have those doubters. They're going to be there, so don't pay attention to them. Don't worry about them. But just know that the long run is more important than the short run, even though the short run is incredibly important. The Broncos have designs on making the Super Bowl. The Broncos at least have designs on making a playoff run. And to do that, you'll need everybody as healthy as possible. So it sucks that we have to say this in week three. But with Jonah Coleman, just have the long plan on play and make sure that he, who didn't have injury problems before, doesn't become that now that he's in the pros.
0: Well, we also asked Mike specifically about J.K. Dobbins. What are the chances that he is 100%, no setbacks, no worries, going to go on Sunday?
15: They said it was a hamstring initially, right? They announced hamstring. Mm-hmm. Sean Payton said it was a hamstring. You know, the hip, I guess, is close. Maybe they're trying to protect the soft tissue stats. I don't know. I think it was something where he might have got hit in the hip, and it the pain shot through the hamstring. So exactly what that is. It is something where he needs treatment, but they are optimistic he'll be able to go on Sunday.
0: So they're optimistic. It's like maybe a pain management type of thing. Is that what kept him out of returning on Sunday? And I'm sure they're going to approach him with all of the caution that they can, because they know of his injury.
1: Yeah, they know his injury history reads like infinite jest, so they're going to be prepared for that. And at the bottom line is, you've got to run the ball. In this league, you have to run the ball. And J.K. Dobbins, you are the starting running back. You know, that job was not taken from you by Jonah Coleman, because he got hurt too. So keep everybody healthy. Stop with these damn soft tissue things. And whether it's high ankle sprain or low ankle sprain, we believe it to be a minor high ankle sprain. Honestly, I don't believe that exists. I'm not a doctor. I didn't say at a Holiday Inn last night, but a high ankle sprain is a small fracture in your leg. It's a broken leg. It's a very small fracture. But to say minor high ankle sprain, nah, it's a high ankle sprain, mm-hmm. which means a slight fracture. And if it is a high ankle sprain, that means a month.
0: That's what we do, though. It's a minor when it's not on your body. Yeah, minor.
1: It's
0: fine.
1: Minor. It's okay.
0: Put some dirt on it. Drink some Tussin. Get back out right. there. Minor is always easy to
1: Riverside.
0: Say when it's not yours. Yeah, that's exactly right. Cece, you also asked Mike about the matchups here, right? Devontae Adams, PS2, Rams, Steve, Broncos offense. There's some good inside baseball matchups here that starts with Devontae and Pat.
15: Not too worried about Devontae Adams, his age. I think Sertan gets him. You know, he's coming back on 6 days rest. I'm not thinking Aaron Donald is going to be effective coming back on 6 days rest after he's been out for a couple of years. Not having Puka is a good place to start in slowing down the Rams offense. As far as the tight end, yeah, it's either going to be Justin Sternad or Brandon Jones. Those are the two guys they use. Brandon Jones might be a better answer
1: yeah.
15: against Ferguson than Sternad. But Sternad had a good week last week. But you're right. That's probably where the Rams are looking. Plus, I think the Rams are really going to try to run the ball this week.
0: All right. The conversation there about Justin Sternad and Brandon Jones is a really good one. That's intriguing to me of like your tight end matchup can be a mismatch depending on speed
1: mm-hmm.
0: or size, whoever's covering there. But I do like the idea of Brandon Jones being a part of that equation. Now, Ferguson's big. He's big and fast. So you have counters to both of the players you want to cover with, but at least there's a couple of things that you can throw at the wall to see what sticks.
1: Well, you said the operative word there, cover. Hey, he's big and he's fast. Is he covered? Because if Brandon Jones can cover him, you know what Matthew Stafford's going to do? He's going to go off of him.
0: Mm-hmm.
1: Matthew Stafford's favorite guy, like Bo Nix, is the open guy. He's got an arm to get it there in any sort of platform. He can throw off platforms still to this day. Stafford's arm is still elite. But if Terrence Ferguson's covered because Brandon Jones is in his back pocket, you're going to make him look somewhere else. And that's the key. When he said Brandon Jones, you know, would be an idea for him to cover Terrence Ferguson, I absolutely loved it. We'll see if it happens.
0: See if he holds up. And then the last thing we asked Mike was what kind of game this is going to be. Is this a shootout between the offenses or a grind it out close last possession game because of the defenses?
15: You never know till the game gets into its rhythm. But going in, I would be surprised if it's a shootout. You know, even as much as the Rams moved the ball last week, they still only scored 28 points. And so, I think the game will be in the 20s and should come down to the fourth quarter. And that's when, I thought last week altitude got to Jacksonville. Jacksonville, momentum really changed after the Riley Moss interception. The Broncos have done a good job using altitude to their advantage the last couple of years. You see it in so many of their fourth quarter comebacks. And you saw it again against Jacksonville in the home opener. So I think that's where the Broncos will try to make hay again, is keep the game close. Mm. Yes, run the ball and try to get this thing down to the fourth quarter.
0: We'll obviously be all over this tomorrow, but maybe a early Thursday feeling Cease on kind of game. Shootout, close, grind it out. What you leaning towards?
1: Nah, to me, I'm leaning towards close game.
0: Okay. It's probably likely that it is a close game. Kevin gave us the Cortland Sutton number that he popped last year in week 3. It's kind of living in the back of my head of like, what if he does pop and Jalen's still doing his thing and they actually run the football? That'll be a part of my keys to the game on tomorrow's part of the show. All right, let's hear from Bo. How much control does Bo Nix now have at the line of scrimmage? Does he have enough? Should he have more? Should he have less? Let's hear from Bo and kick that around coming up next.
16: How did a rookie season that actually gave us some hope early turn into another 100 loss disaster? Can't get no satisfaction. And what does this brutal finish say about where the franchise really is? Can't get me no
17: satisfaction. It has put a big damper on the season, the way they finished.
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0: This is nice too. You're at your middle school dance, Alex. Guys all the way to the right, girls all the way to the left. You're like, I'm going to ask her to dance. Fast forward to the end of the night, you didn't ask anybody to dance.
1: I sat in the corner and was like, this is nice music.
0: Yeah. Like, dude, when I get the courage, I'm going to ask her to dance. Courage never showed up. Never showed up in middle school. So I can get down on that, Alex. You just listened and enjoyed the jams there. You talk to your boys about the video games you're going to go home and play later.
1: So Halo later tonight, guys?
0: Yeah, exactly.
2: It's going to be Halo.
0: All right, we're going to hear from Bo Nix. He met the media yesterday, does it every single Wednesday. He was asked about the line of scrimmage, and that's something that we've talked about. In fact, Cease, you said, hey, when Bo gets to the point and they're comfortable with him having more control at the line of scrimmage, that's going to take care of so many things, the pre-snap penalties, the delay of games, because you can't get something in the right play call in the right moment. That stuff will sort of start to take care of itself. So Bo was asked about it yesterday. What is it like having more control at the line of scrimmage this year?
3: How we've been operating, and that's how he wants really to get our offensive system going, and you know, let the quarterback sort of play the game through his eyes, and you know, get us to the right plays, and not ultimately, you, as an offense, you just want to limit the times you run bad plays into bad looks. And so for us, it's all about getting into the right football play so that we give ourselves the best advantage. And you know, there's a lot on our plate as a quarterback, but there's also a lot on his plate. We do a good job, you know, as I'm on the field seeing things, he's on the sideline seeing things. We communicate, we get to the right look, and you know, I expect that to just continue to build as the season goes on.
0: All right, so there's a couple things there that there's multiple reasons I like and believe in Bo Nix, but one of them is what he kind of just hinted at there. And he said it a bunch. A lot of guys say it and then don't act upon it. But I truly believe that from Bo. What's a quarterback want to do? They want to throw the ball all over the yard.
2: Right.
0: Bo's no different, but I think Bo has a better understanding of what the game order, the pecking order of a game, I guess I should say, that can lead to him having some of that success. So when he says, we just want the right football play for the right football moment, there's not this in the back of my head going, yeah, right, dude. I know you want to chuck it 50 yards downfield and catch Jalen Waddle. And sure, there's a part of him that wants that, but it's the Scarface. I believe him, yo. And I know why I do. Because I trust Bo's football eyes, I trust his football IQ, and I trust his football instinct to get themselves in the right football play for the right football situation, and then knowing that actually sets up what I want to do a little bit later on in the game.
2: And that's where Bo can have that comfort, is because he knows they know. It's the old Eddie Murphy thing. Like, I know that you know that I know that you know that you're looking mighty cute in them jeans.
0: Yeah.
2: So it's like, he knows that they want him to fill the air with footballs. And to get to that point, they need to run the ball and they need to have balance. And that's a great thing. Like, Bo isn't worried about his numbers. Kev, he did tell you, it's before the season, our guy Kiss My Stats was able to ask Bo, and you asked him about his personal goals, right? And he said, you know, like MVP, stuff like that. But that's also stuff that's, he's not thinking that. You know what I mean? Bo Nix doesn't go into a week. But what did you ask him, Kev, before the season? You did ask him about personal stuff.
4: What are your personal goals this year, you know? Because, I mean, and I wanted to see what answers he was going to give, and he did mention MVP, higher completion percentage, making sure they were getting the line quicker, winning the Super Bowl, all that kind of stuff. It's like, okay, it's all kind of team stuff, too. That
2: right.
4: When you really look into those stats, it all comes with team bonding and team.
2: And what's better for the team? If he has a better completion percentage, that's better for the team. You know what I mean? If he wins the league MVP, obviously that's better for the team. So that's the great thing about Bo Nix is – He doesn't care about his personal stats.
0: Is he ready for more responsibility at the line of scrimmage?
2: He's already been killing enough plays. Like, when I watch Bo Nix, I think in a year, he's calling his own plays.
0: Okay.
2: If this Davis Webb thing works out, let's say Webb sticks around for whatever reason, but the Davis Webb thing, if it works out, I've seen two games with Bo so far this year, obviously, but in the Jaguars game when he was changing plays, and in the film, you're like, oh, that's what he was getting to. When you watch the All 22, it shows you, like, here's what Bo is thinking. I think he's almost close enough to just call his own plays.
0: Well, going back to that Jags game, I was thinking about this. I haven't even said this to you yet about the Jags game. I was thinking about Trevor Lawrence in year six, Bo in year three. He's literally doubled up his NFL
2: career.
0: And
2: they're the same age, by the way.
0: Well, they're the same age and not that far off as who they are as players. But Trevor doesn't have this ultimate control. He's got a little more than Bo,
2: right?
0: But he doesn't have like this ultimate control, and that's in year six. Mm-hmm. And I'm with you because I'm glad you answered it as like a year away because I don't think he's ready right now.
2: No.
0: But I do think it's in about a year. In fact, maybe it's like the playoffs. If you're really firing on all cylinders throughout the season, it's the playoffs where you get a little bit more control. But that still puts him on a he's 2 years ahead of a Trevor Lawrence quarterback schedule if he can handle that by January.
2: Well, and then let's talk about if Davis Webb does leave and go takes a head coaching job with Name the Team. Then if I'm Sean Payton, because Sean clearly likes what's happening so far. He gets to be a little bit reserved and taken away from the in-game play calling. He doesn't have to be up there with the play sheet. But here's what I do with Sean. If next year Davis Webb leaves and things worked out well and Bo looks good and he's messy. He's number two in the MVP race behind Matthew Stafford. If it looks like that, you know what you can do? Hey, Logan Kilgore, you're on the fast track, girl. And now you get to be OC, but it's really Bo calling the plays. It's Sean setting him up and Sean and Bo being on the same page. And they're just doing like, hey, do what Davis did. Do what I want you to do. And Bo would be capable of doing that. And your great ones are Peyton Manning. I mean, he's waving off Tony Dungy. Like, just get him to that point. He's capable of it with time. He's not capable of it right now. But I would love to see that where you give it a Jim Kelly treatment. Mm-hmm. You give it a Peyton Manning treatment. It's like Ben Roethlisberger. Roethlisberger would even get in trouble. Because he was with Todd Haley, he was calling old stuff and old audibles. And
0: but Todd didn't even know.
2: Yeah, Todd wasn't know, a part of it wasn't that. His
0: yeah,
2: stuff.
0: Yeah, yeah.
2: I think you get to that part with Bo Nix. You're about a year away from him doing that.
0: Okay. And I think that's a responsible timeline. Again, he is a third-year quarterback. They still have to figure his feet out. Don't give him full control of everything. You overload a kid as their plate of responsibility, they're going to drop that plate and it's going to shatter into 1,000 pieces. But if you, it's the perfect porridge story, right? If you load it up with the right amount, he's eventually going to understand everything that you ask him to do, and then you can add that last piece of responsibility.
2: Mm, speaking of piece, we got a little piece of information from ESPN Los Angeles.
0: Okay.
2: Sean McVay quote on Puka Nacua, quote, he's not making great progress.
0: He's out. He is not playing this week.
2: Do you know what? Alex, theme music, super quick. There's people that think he's going to need surgery. Oof. And we'll leave that one alone.
0: For my fantasy's sake, I hope they're wrong. Let's hear from James Palmer coming up next.
5: Has the Broncos' pecking order at wide receiver just been flipped? And did Phil see it coming before everyone else?
6: 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Cortland Sutton is not the number one wide receiver on this team anymore. And he had an awesome run at it. He's top 10 in almost every statistical category in the history of this proud, proud pillar of an NFL franchise called the Denver Broncos. Mm-hmm. But Jalen Waddle's the number one.
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0: It is a little orange and blue theme right here. We're going to check in on orange and blue because Cecil Lammy, you get a chat with NFL insider James Palmer every
1: single
0: Wednesday. I love
1: it, man. We get to chop it up. We get to talk a lot of off-the-record stuff behind the scenes. But on the record, James gives you such gold. And we had to replay it for y'all here. First off, watch Orange and Blue today on our Denver Sports YouTube. What's up, YouTube? We appreciate y'all. Like, comment, share, subscribe, and hit the notification bell so that you never miss a vid. James Palmer giving you the real, and it's very interesting to note, on Wednesdays we start to look at the opponent. Because James knows everybody. So that's why I'm picking his brain on, like, how do you beat Matthew Stafford, man? What about Terrence Ferguson? Like, you've got all these things, and he's able to speak on them so well.
0: Well, we'll start at the tight end position, Terrence Ferguson. He did not have more than 3 catches in a single game last year in his rookie season. Last week, he had 6 catches for 54 yards and a touchdown.
1: He's the fastest kid alive.
0: He has figured it out at the NFL level and will be a problem. So that was something that you mixed up and kicked around with one James Palmer. How do they slow down a guy like Terrence Ferguson?
2: This was a player that I remember being told start of camp, before camp, like, circle this guy. Like, this is somebody that the Rams have. Like, they usually do this too. Like, we have this guy pinpointed for a jump. And Sean knew it. Okay. And that was one of the guys that they really had circled, to my understanding of, like, this is going to be a guy that's going to take a jump this upcoming year, and how we want to utilize him, how we want to use him. And we already saw it this past week.
0: So, saw it this past week, like I just said, 6 catches, 54 yards, and a touchdown. He's big, he has size, he has speed as well. Cecil Lammy, how do the Broncos counter that?
1: Yeah, how do they counter it is you're going to have to not bracket him. But no Puka Nacua most likely means, if you wanted to, you could. Sternod, you're on an island, but does that island have a little bit of help, right? Is that Brandon Jones? Are you putting safety help over the top? And with a tight end, and maybe you think, man, it's a second-year tight end. Why are you giving him the, you know, the red carpet treatment? It's because he can kill you. He can really, really damage you defensively, and you just can't afford that. If Pat Surtain takes care of Davante Adams, and I've seen the future, if PS2's on Davante Adams, he's going to get about 3 catches. You know what I mean? Maybe it's 4 catches, but I do not see a scenario where Davante Adams, like, goes off on PS2. One, that's old stuff. Davante used to do that to PS2, and then PS2 got better, and he did get better. And that's the thing. Like, now that matchup, which we haven't seen in 3 years, week 18 of 2023.
0: Wow.
1: Last time they played, and I think it was 4 for 56 and a touch for Davante. So expect 3-4 catches, probably 50 yards, and maybe a touchdown, maybe not, for Davante Adams. That's not the threat that Terrence Ferguson could be, and he could be the team's leading receiver this week. Again, I really think Pat Surtain's going to handle Davante Adams. Who's next in that pecking order? It's actually Terrence Ferguson. So as weird as it sounds, if you wanted to, you could bracket him.
0: Wow. Well, and I'm going back to Davante real quick of on Monday night, it's the Giants. They're in a bad situation with Jackson being out, but a couple of his touchdowns are just fade routes in the back of the end zone. Pat's going to be better than that. He has more length than that. He's more athletic and agile than that to jump up and go also meet the ball at its high point where Giants DBs they damn sure don't have themselves a Pat Surtain over there.
1: No.
0: So we'll see what that matchup looks like. And then Ferguson is honestly, I'm going to put a little more respect on

0: oh, Kyron Williams, he's too slow. Kyron Williams can make a play. I heard the same thing about Jonah Coleman. Why do you like Jonah Coleman? That guy's slow. You watch the film, think he looks slow? Or is that patience and vision and determination as a runner? And that's where it's not a lot of wasted motion. He's not going to be out there, dance, dance, dance. He's going to wait, and then bam, hit that whole full speed acceleration. And you're going to have a problem if he gets that linebacker level at full speed with Kyron Williams. And then Blake Corum brings a lot of power, intent, kind of a nose, hard-nosed football. Are you ready to be physical? And on Sunday night, this is a question that we're going to try to answer for you tomorrow. But I think that everyone out there in the tribe, you're going to have to think of this as a physical, physical matchup. Do you want to beat him up on the ground? And can you beat up Aaron Donald and company? That should be your focus, because they themselves are going to try to out-physical you.
1: Mm-hmm. That's fun football to watch.
0: It's a street fight,
1: your team comes out on top.
0: It's an absolute street fight, and you're just talking about a fight that you almost got in. tell me this. When you're in a street fight, are you fighting fair?
1: No. I'm going to gouge your eyes and kick in the nuts.
0: Guess what this team has to do? Gouging eyes, kicking in the crotch. Mm-hmm. That's what you have to do to Sean McVay and company, and it comes through physicality. This is not a finesse game. You are not going to out-finesse the Los Angeles Rams. You got to line up, hat on a hat. We're kicking your ass, and you know it. That's what you got to do.
1: I'm putting a chain from my chain wallet around my fist before I throw the first one. That's what I'm doing in a street fight.
0: Okay.
1: Everybody's like, you going to sucker punch? Yeah. Either I get punched or you get punched. I pick you, you know?
0: I'm not helping up Pat Mahomes. That's the enemy.
1: Yeah. Punch him. Well, I can't condone that. Can't condone that. But I wouldn't be mad. One more thing you asked James Palmer about is the approach to Matt Stafford. Do you just blitz him? Do you give him a bunch of pressure? And what would that look like?
2: Not just the do you blitz him or not, is what type of blitzes do you use? What type of formations do you blitz out of? How do you protect yourself? Because he's so good, and you've charted an all-time winning streak. He goes to where you came from.
3: Yeah.
2: And he's really, really great at it. And so how do you get there before he gets somebody to that spot, right? That's the battle you're playing. Like, he can, honestly, his eyes are fast enough. His release is fast enough. He'll get to the spot. Can you get your guy to him before his player gets to the hot spot that he needs to? And usually they're so good as an offense and he's so good as a player that if it's coming from, say, over here on the left side and it's a nickel blitz or something like that, or it's coming in, J-Mac is a good blitzer. Like, I think he's a pretty good guy in those situations. I was always told, and this was by talking to really good defensive minds, and it's not just Stafford, it's like him or Mahomes or a couple of these guys that recognize these things really, really well, is the guy you're sending just can't have any tells. And that's what you work on in the week, is like, that guy can't have a tell, because the quarterback will know. Like, that was like such a thing where it was just like, oh, and they would even tell these guys in the offseason, like, no, that was a great blitz you had prepared for me and that play. But when he's coming, he's on the balls of his inside foot, and I just saw it. And it's like, why do those guys have tells? They don't come all the time. It's not a regular thing for them, right? And they're usually thinking that those things aren't going to be picked up. So that's just a long roundabout way to say, if you are going to, it better be disguised really, really well. And where you're coming from, you better have a rotation or a way to get that covered before he can get his player there. Because then that's when he burns you so bad.
1: Mm. After 2 weeks of the NFL season, Vance Joseph's defense has the eighth highest blitz rate in the entire league. Does he drop off that and trust coverage, or does he go, I'm going to do what quarterbacks hate and bring pressure around their feet?
0: Sounds like a question that Kiss My Stats might have for a guy, Vance Joseph, right? Because the numbers that you say, hey,
1: eighth
0: coach,
1: best blitz rate, highest blitz rate in the NFL.
0: So this is how I started. If I'm Kevin Kistner out there at Broncos Park, powered by Common Spirit. Hey, Coach VJ, Kevin Kistner, producer, Dover and Cecil, the best top dollar.
1: Can you ask Sean first? Oh, never mind.
0: We don't worry about the slide total. We just want more drops from you, VJ, because we so love you very much. Low key, you're our favorite, VJ. Don't tell Sean that, but low key, you are our favorite. You're blitzing all the time. You going to do that against Stafford?
3: That's a great question.
0: See? Ooh,
1: thank you.
0: See, Kev, what you're going to get from VJ? I think that is an emphasis. So we have the question for Davis Webb. You want to get in the hunt? Make it quick, because Kev's got to leave. Let us know what you want to ask Vance Joseph, because for me, I want to know that. And the problem with VJ is when you talk ball, he gives you answers that
1: much.
0: Are very revealing. Yeah. It's like, VJ, I like you. Don't say that. Y'all don't say that.
1: Sean gets upset at Chris Thomason for asking for an update.
0: Yeah.
1: And it's like, VJ, you got to stop talking
0: to VJ, you don't have to tell him everything, VJ, but if you could tell us a little, we'd love that.
1: We would like to know what the plan is blitzing Matthew Stafford. I don't know that I'd blitz at that rate, but I can't just back off completely.

0: completely. I'd be terrified that giving Matthew Stafford an extended period of time, as good as PS2 is, you covering Davante Adams for 5 seconds. I don't know if anybody in the world can do that. So I'm going to have to bring some pressure and trust on my back end, but I can't just sit around and let Matt Stafford have 4 seconds, 3 seconds to pick where he's going to throw the football, because he will pick you apart if you do.
1: Well, you have to disguise mm-hmm. those blitzes. Who's the best secondary guy that blitzes on this team?
0: Jaquan's pretty good. Yeah.
1: There you go. Jaquan McMillan has to have at least a sack in this game.
2: How important is it when you send extra pressure at coach that they don't tip off what they're doing because Matthew Stafford's so good at knowing tells?
1: Well, and that's what James Palmer was explaining. Like, mm-hmm. you can't show a tell. Does Jaquan show a tell?
0: Yeah, are there any tells?
1: He's used to blitzing.
2: There's a question there for VJ. Kiss my stats, and we appreciate you heading out there to ask these important questions.
0: All right, let's come back, wrap this thing up, put a bow on it for the drive. There is Thursday night football tonight. We'll preview a little bit of that. Still a couple things I wanted to hear from Sean Payton, which we will do coming up next.
3: Are the Broncos already second guessing the Shade Barron pick?
4: My thing is, it's like, dude, if his snaps are going down from his rookie year, when he was on the field for only 30% of the snaps, and he is now on pace after the first two games to play 50 plays for the Broncos this year? Like, this is in the fast lane to Bustville, USA. And I wish it was different, but that's the information that we have right now.
3: Denver Sports 104.3 The Fan, Denver's football headquarters.
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0: never did it.
1: That feels great, baby.
0: I never get it like that. That was good.
1: Yeah. Today, having a bunch of fun on the show, Dover and Cecil. That's what we do anyway. But yesterday, we did play a lot of metal, and I was like...
0: Yeah, we did. I liked
1: like
0: it, too.
1: Angry.
0: You left angry?
1: I just went and worked out. I was like, yeah, I got it. I got it. I'm good.
0: I gotta tell you, that I got the first Jones in for skateboarding in about a year right now, hearing that song.
1: Okay.
0: I get on my skateboard.
1: You've been talking about it. Yeah, you
0: I
1: can
0: know.
1: Do that.
0: Just, I've got a couple of invites from friends.
1: Just
0: like,
1: be careful, old man.
0: Come back out and skate. And I'm like, that sounds great. And then 2 seconds later, I'm picturing myself icing ankles.
1: Yeah.
0: Like, I'm not going.
1: You know what sounds great?
0: What?
1: Golf at Arrowhead.
0: Oh, that sounds even better.
1: That sounds better than
0: skateboarding. You're right. You're absolutely right about that. All right, our final segment. We're going to wrap it up, put a bow on it for the drive. They'll get in here at 2 o'clock and get you home. They'll give you the newest, latest injury report when that comes out for the Denver Broncos this afternoon. If you're just joining us or have lived under a rock for 24 hours, all the running backs are on it. Jonah did not participate. Some speculations about a high ankle sprain that's not like severe. Again, it's not our ankle, so we get to say that. But it does sound like Jonah will be a no-go, at least here on a Thursday, for Sunday Night Football.
1: Yeah, and that's the thing. No Jonah Coleman. As long as J.K. Dobbins and R.J. Harvey are fine, you've got three quality backs on this team. And on Monday, I wanted Jonah Coleman to be the starter. And then on Wednesday, we discovered he was hurt. So because of that, and if it's a high ankle sprain, I'll see you in a month, kid. And until then, J.K., can you stay healthy? Like, this is where it becomes paramount. Before, it was just a luxury. Like, if J.K.'s healthy, that's a luxury. Like, oh, he stayed healthy. Now, if there's no Jonah Coleman, dude, you got to. Mm-hmm. You got to stay out there. Come on. Whatever it is, hip, knee, cramp, whatever, ankle, hamstring.
0: Hamstring.
1: I was grasping at straws because they called it everything.
0: Cramp. We went through all three.
1: So the hamstring, which was thought was a hamstring, actually was a cramp, but then it went to the hip, so it felt like a hip cramp hamstring.
0: Everybody knows the hip bone's connected to the hamstring bone, which is connected to your cramp
1: leg. To the cramp bone.
0: Yeah, exactly.
1: Mm-hmm. That's right.
0: I've heard the song. Everybody knows.
1: Exactly. Come on, JK. So he's got to stay healthy. If they have two of the three, it's not what I want. Obviously, I'm Coltrane driver, man. I want Jonah Coleman out there getting it done. But until then, JK, you're up now. Stay up, dude.
0: You're the Coltrane conductor.
1: Yeah,
0: that's what you are.
1: You ever tell your buddies like stay up? Like, how you doing? How you living?
0: Yeah.
1: I always say how you living, which is always great. It's kind of my thing. Except one time I talked to my cousin, and I was like, "How you living, man?" And he's like, "In my car."
0: I'm
1: like,
0: oh God. Yeah, in a trailer, man. Thanks.
1: Like, yeah, thanks. Thanks for reminding me.
0: Trailers are great places to live. Great places to live.
1: Cars, maybe not.
0: I don't know about a car, but some people are down on their luck from time to time.
1: Yeah, you know, I do Roast Hunters, right, at night. Sometimes me and the lady will start
0: roaster rentals?
1: Watching House Hunters and then just start roasting people.
0: Oh, you do the roasting.
1: Yeah. I think it should be a show, honestly, where you just get on and you make fun of the House Hunters people.
0: Dude, they have Roast My Rental
1: on
0: HGTV.
1: Okay,
0: and it's, the lady that hosts it is a comic. I can't remember her name, but she's hilarious.
1: Okay.
0: And it is that. They just go into rental properties, and she's like, that sucks. That's ugly. Your wall's falling in over here. You haven't cleaned the shower in 10 years. It's amazing.
1: But they need to make fun of the people, too, because we actually watched, I think it was like a week ago. I was like, why don't we watch Tiny Home Hunters? And then people were complaining about the space. It's like you're buying a 500-square-foot trailer that's on wheels that's your tiny home. Why are you complaining about space? Anyway, I don't know why I got off on that, but stay up. Yeah. Dude, stay up. You got to stay up this week.
0: That was like a goodbye. Like, all right, bro, dap up, stay up.
1: Yeah, stay
0: See
1: up.
0: See you next time.
1: Stay up. See you next time. Yeah. JK, stay up, bro. Need you. Don't want to roast you on Roast Hunters.
0: Yeah. JK Roaster.
1: JK Roasters.
0: Monday morning. We don't
1: Kenny
0: want to
1: Rogers
0: do that
1: Roasters.
0: Anymore.
1: Yeah.
0: Ty and Parker, Dover, with my recent experience, the older I get, the harder the concrete gets. Skate or die.
1: Skate or die. I love that. Yeah.
0: I don't want to pick between those two.
1: You're gonna experience some things now.
0: Well, when I was down in Roxborough for Arrowhead, I drove by the skate park.
1: Yeah.
0: I'm like, damn it. I want to be there.
1: And it's got a bigger bowl than...
0: That's too big for me. It's too big for
1: me. Nobody skates in that bowl.
0: No, that's too big for anybody in the state of Colorado, unless you're amateur.
1: A for effort, though, my folks, my Roxborough folks.
0: If you're like a flow skater that's on your way to being pro, you're probably messing with that. But I'm not that at 42 years old.
1: Yeah.
0: And haven't been for a very, very long time. All right. We'll get back to the Broncos in a second. But tonight, Thursday Night Football, how down are you going to be? How much are you paying attention to? I know you are. How much should I be paying attention to Atlanta, Green Bay, Should I be intrigued at all by Michael Penix Jr.? He's a part of Bo's class, but he's just the little engine that can't, it feels like.
1: Well, and the thing is Penix can sling it. He's got to stay healthy. Hasn't been able to do that. And it's the ugliest thing you're ever going to watch. It's a left-handed quarterback.
0: It looks bad.
1: Come on. By the way, not Thursday Night Football, but did you see who Pablo Torre's now?
0: Timmy Tryhard, right?
1: Yeah.
0: I saw the tweet this morning, and I'm like, is this real?
1: Yeah.
0: What's he looking into Tim for?
1: Yeah.
0: But he is looking into Tim Tebow.
1: And I'm like, man, everyone dot your I's and cross your T's because Pablo Torre's out there. So, it's just interesting
0: Isn't
1: to
0: Tim,
1: know.
0: Like, catching predators and things like that?
1: I think so.
0: I thought that was what catch predators, talk football, and
1: right.
0: travel the country and get paid $20,000 to make a speech.
1: Yeah. So we'll see. But if Pablo Torre's on you, then something's amiss. Stay up, Timmy. Hey, Tim Tebow, stay up, bro.
0: Someone put him on that path, right? He didn't just decide, you know what, I'm going to go after Tim Tebow.
1: Well, and the thing is like, when you've got the Kawhi thing, we didn't even talk about the Kawhi thing, dude. Like, when you have all this stuff going down, it's nice to have actual journalism still. It doesn't happen very often anymore, but it's nice to see in action.
0: How about the Raptors? We're like, yeah, it's all good, Kawhi. We want to give you another $115 million.
1: Here, Kawhi, $115 million. There you go, Kawhi. It's fine.
0: How does Pablo not just follow Kawhi around and expose him for everything he's doing wrong? You think the Raptors did it on the up and up to get him that new deal?
1: Right, exactly.
2: Nice.
1: Exactly. There we go.
0: Oh, you know what? Speaking of that bell, you know what I saw on the internet?
1: Taco Bell?
0: No, the Law and Order bell.
1: Oh, okay.
0: A dedicated group of detectives. You know Olivia Benson, right?
1: Olivia Benson? Yeah.
0: She's the lead detective there.
1: Yeah.
0: She's the captain of the unit.
1: Yes.
0: Christopher Milani, Stabler. He was doing his own show. It was Law and Order Organized Crime, which was okay. Pretty good show.
1: Yeah.
0: No SVU.
1: No SVU.
0: But they canceled Organized Crime. So Benson and Stabler are back, baby! The original crew on SVU is back together.
1: Reunited
0: with new episodes coming soon.
1: Yeah, that's awesome. So, see, we all need stuff. And I was going to make Check Your Ex, but Check Your Ex is always just wild.
0: Yeah.
1: Of like, I need some new shows for non-football days. We're going to get the Avs back in less than a week. So that's going to take care of some of the non-Broncos days, or non-football days, I should say. Tonight, I'll be dialed in to the coach's tape. I'll have the game on mute, so I'll be having the broadcast. And the great thing is, you get to see Prime Vision.
0: Ooh.
1: So I will have Prime Vision on tonight. And Prime Vision makes it worth its...
0: worth your time. I forgot all about it. I'm going to watch now.
1: Yeah, Prime Vision makes it worth your time, because it is the coach's tape, and you don't necessarily hear everything, because you're... watching the plays get broken
0: down. And they're giving little circles of, like, blitz packages.
1: Yes.
0: Might be open on this far side. To get there, when you're watching Amazon tonight, you press down on your remote, over, right twice, and that's the alternative view that you're going to get. And it is, you will never watch football again the same on Thursday night.
1: Yeah, Prime Vision is the way to watch, more so than Manning Cast or anything else that we get. And it also lets me watch coach's tape a little bit early, because it's
0: in real time. Yeah,
1: even Exos, because like NFL Game Plus or NFL Plus or whatever, I know they'll have the coach's tape the next day, I believe. They might have it a little bit sooner. But with Exos, which is the team availability, Exos, you have to wait until the game's concluded. So I'll be able to watch the coach's tape once the game is over. But during the game, I'm watching Prime Vision. And, of course, keep an eye on my man James Palmer. Because James Palmer is always going to come through with the best information.
0: All right. So, yeah, we'll be looking forward to that. We'll react to the game a little bit tomorrow if it's, you know, gives us a little juice or something to talk about with said game. But the Packers are in a situation where they got to find a way to win a football game and get themselves back on track. And the Falcons are, well, the Falcons are one of the worst teams in the NFL. The Falcons and the Dolphins, I think, are playing for the number one overall pick.
1: Yeah. Well, we know for sure Michael Penix, part of that class. Like, is he any good? Who knows? Probably not. We know J.J. McCarthy's no good.
0: No, he's not.
1: I mean, he's having immaturity issues. That's why they demoted him to the third-string quarterback. They're going back to Kyler Murray. We always wonder, Joey's such a nice young man. Minnesota Vikings fan Joey here does some of our clips. And
0: we heard you guys going back and forth earlier, too.
1: Exactly. And I was like, you want Kyler Murray to play? How bad are Vikings fans when they want Kyler Murray to play? But that's what you got, because J.J. didn't work out. Well, with the Denver Broncos, you've got Bo Nix, the best quarterback from his draft class. Penix has a long way to go, and he's just merely got to stay healthy. It actually is, if you want the fantasy tip, it actually is a little bit of a bump, Obviously, because what? Jack Strand?
0: Yeah.
1: Like, hey, is Cooper Rush any good for my fantasy? No.
0: The answer is no.
1: No,
0: he's not good. You could have stopped it. Is Cooper Rush any good?
1: Yeah, it's not good for Kyle Pitts. It's not good for Drake London. Bijan's Bijan, so he just does whatever anyway. But yeah, this is a little bit of a boost, honestly, with Michael Penix back out there. It's a boost for Kyle Pitts. And it is a boost for Drake London there as well. So I'll be watching tonight mainly to see Prime Vision because it's cool and to watch James Palmer give us that sweet information.
0: There was a clip, I believe it was Bijan and Drake sitting on the bench last week in Atlanta. And, you know, they're talking and you're trying to read their lips. But the conclusion was they hate it there is basically what it came down to. Of like, it's week two, and they already hate it.
1: Mm-hmm.
0: If you're an NFL player, that's one of the tougher pills to swallow. I know you're getting paid a bunch of money, but you're a stud on the Atlanta Falcons. Knowing you have zero chance of winning your division, winning the playoffs, they're not going to win seven games. I don't know if they're going to win six games. And you are an alpha, and you just have to sit there and live through it.
1: Mm-hmm.
0: I feel bad for guys like Drake London and Bijan Robinson that are alpha star they're NFL really players that just have to get stuck in football purgatory.
1: Yeah, and that's the thing, especially if you're a running back. You're on a no good team and you're a running back. Bijan Robinson, there's no guarantee he plays as long as Christian McCaffrey. There's no guarantee that he plays as long as Derrick Henry.
0: No.
1: Like, you're a running back. You better get on a good team as fast as possible. But Bijan Robinson, one of the best running backs to watch in this league. Christian, Bijan, I really love Jonathan Taylor. Like, there's just a few backs where you're like, I want to see that guy run. Because it's just really good. Bijan Robinson, one of those players. So if you need a reason to tune in tonight, you're going to watch some good football when you see Bijan Robinson tote the rock.
0: And look, to be serious, I am kind of intrigued if Green Bay's, did their window already close?
1: Did you hear the latest on the Josh Jacobs thing?
0: No.
1: So the lady involved in the incident wanted the film to be sealed forever.
0: So no one
1: she
0: can see it.
1: She asked the judge to seal the video so that no one can see it. The judge denied her request.
0: Oh.
1: But now it's at the hands, and by the way, the people that I know that have seen the footage say he'll never play again. If this footage is revealed, he will never play again. Now, that's just internet rumors, rumblings, whatever, but there are people that I trust that have seen this, and they say he'll never play again. Okay, whatever. Now it's up to the police involved. The sheriff's department, I believe, gets to make the decision whether or not to release the footage. And she gets an audience with the police department and the sheriff's department to make her case as to why not.
0: So then it's just the state versus Josh.
1: It's the sheriff's versus Josh. And if the sheriffs decide they're not going to release it, then Josh Jacobs will resume playing.
0: Wow.
1: And if the sheriff's office decides your excuse isn't really that good, and, you know, people are speculating, why would she say don't release the footage? And
0: Cash
1: people are
0: rules
1: speculating
0: everything around me.
1: Exactly. Now I got that song in my head. Cash rules everything around
0: me. There's only one reason
1: me.
0: She wouldn't, right?
1: Because
0: she got paid.
1: Now I'm thinking of Iggy Azalea. Wow.
0: That's a good thought to have, especially as work is ending. It is KKFN, KKFN HD1, Longmont, Denver. Plus, always a shout out to our friends up at KARS-FM in Laramie. What up with it? 102.9. Dover and Cecil, brought to you by our friends over at Wayback Burgers.
1: Get it, get it, get it early
0: on the schedule. October 15th, when the Broncos play the Seahawks on Thursday Night Football, I'm going to go straight to Wayback Burgers after the show, crush some burgers, certainly crush some cheese curds, and would love to see some tribe members out there. So mark it on your calendar today, October 15th, Wayback Burgers, party at 2:30.
1: Now, I just wish there was an edited version of Cash Moves Everything Around Me, because that song is awesome.
0: That would be nice.
1: That's incredible.
0: The drive sliding in here, gentlemen. How you fellas feeling today?
2: Man, doing all right. You guys got some sticks in here.
1: Yeah.
0: We got blessed by our a guy over at Devin's Pub came in and hooked us up.
2: I love it. I love a good
3: Light
2: cigar.
3: Light it up. Let's go.
0: You guys ready right here? It's a celebration.
3: Come on now.
1: The cigars, right? Nothing else?
3: No, just cigars.
1: Oh, just cigars for now.
3: Yeah.
0: You guys, I know you're a cigar smoker. You too?
3: Yeah, I dibble dabble in it. I'm not the best at it. Okay. I mean, the first time I truly smoked a cigar, of course, was with ZB over
1: nice.
3: There.
1: Of course. Yes.
2: Oh, goodness. Bad influence.
1: You know, good influence.
3: And I had it in my mouth, and I was like...
2: He was hitting like a joint. I'm like, that's not what this is.
1: He didn't know.
3: You don't know what you don't know.
1: Sure, that's true. That's true.
0: Or you do know what you do know.
1: My man Bird over here, as someone who's witnessed it personally, bad influence, great times with this guy.
3: Bad influence, great times.
2: Oh, my gosh.
3: I was just like, because we all, you know, we went to the Army-Navy game.
0: Oh, that's right.
1: Yeah.
3: And I tell you, man, when ZB's in action, right, when he wants something, he's going to get it. Uh-huh. And like I said, I'll never forget, we're sitting there on the field, and we were going to get kicked off. You know, so I'm like, dang, man, we're going to have to go all the way up to the nosebleeds, watch this game. Sure enough, I look to the left, and ZB has a red
2: photographer.
3: Photographer.
0: Oh, you got the vest?
3: My man had an iPhone, red photographer shirt. I'm like, what in the world? So he said, hey, go back there, tell him that you're with, like, the team, and get you a red photographer shirt as well. So you know what? We did that. And we had front row seats to the Army-Navy game the whole game.
2: Dude, we're on the goal line watching a goal line stand. Like, with our feet like on the white.
3: Petting the mascots.
2: Crazy. Yeah, literally.
0: Like doing push-ups and touchdowns.
2: That was insane. What was also kind of insane, and I did not realize it, that the Joel Klatt, because when I didn't hear it, I wasn't listening, and so
0: I saw it on your tweet.
2: Yeah, but like when I put that out last night is when I saw it for the first time or heard it. Like I did not
1: Stokely
2: know.
1: Walked out.
2: Yeah, and so but like they said that yesterday. They're like, yes, Stokely walked out of the Klatt interview, and I'm like, okay, like Stokely can be a little baby sometimes, so I'm like, okay, and then I'm like. Later at night, I mean, I don't know what time I put that out there. Maybe, I don't know, 9 o'clock at night or something. I watched it and I'm like,
1: real.
2: It was real. Mm-hmm. Not like you were like joking around and like, mm-hmm.
1: Well, Irvin Joe used to do that. They're like, I'm walking off this show. Yeah.
2: And a couple of weeks ago, we were going back and forth about Peyton Watson off the air and you
3: stormed.
0: Yeah.
2: Kind of like slam the door. You made your point, like slam the door. Right. And
0: I got the last word.
2: And I thought it was like something like fun like that. Like it wasn't. It wasn't. And I have been hit up today. Like, hey, is that real? And I'm like, oh, it's real.
1: It's Brandon Stokely. It's real.
2: It's real. And then, I didn't hear until this morning that after they went to commercial break and he came back, Stokely's like, yeah, I'm done with Joel. He goes, I'm done with Joel. He goes, I'm done with Joel. He goes, we just don't vibe. He's like, I tried.
0: Have you ever been around Joel?
2: We don't.
0: Real question.
2: No, I haven't.
0: He's hard to vibe with. That. Smugness.
2: He does.
0: Very real. It's very, very real.
2: Yeah. No, I've never been around Joel Klatt. Not one time.
3: I have like interviews. Obviously, he played for the Buffs and stuff like that. He would be around, but just like not hanging out. You know, not doing a show together like that. So like, I don't know Joel. Like,
1: I'm the one who has been around Joel quite a bit. Back to our ESPN Denver days, and I'll say this: like, I vibe with Joel. But even him and me got crossways.
0: I've been
1: over the Connor Cook thing.
0: Joel
1: went years. I didn't talk to Joel for years because he liked Connor Cook, and I was like, Connor Cook can't play. And Evan stirred the pot on these airwaves. Cecil said you don't know anything. And then Joel was like, what's he know? He never played. So,
2: I didn't talk to
1: Joel Klatt for years, and him and I get
0: That's
1: along.
0: That's kind of his thing.
3: Are you guys good now?
1: Like, yeah, we're good now. Okay, yeah. Cool. And we always got along. It's just like I've got
0: There's
1: a big
0: a
1: mouth
0: lot of
1: and
0: like.
1: If Connor Cook can't play.
0: If you're not on my level, you don't get to have an opinion.
2: Yeah.
0: Vibes from Joel Klatt.
1: And Brandon Stokely's above everybody's level. That's a 15-year pro, dude. That's a 15-year Super Bowl champion right there.
2: And typically when you have to go to the I played, you didn't.
1: You didn't play.
0: Got him.
3: Yeah, you don't want to.
1: Got him.
2: Schlereth did that to me.
1: Oh,
2: Stink did that to
1: me.
3: When did he do that?
2: When we were arguing
1: early on.
3: I was a puppy at that time.
2: Yeah. When we were arguing about like because when Bo was getting like 4 and 5 like total reps at training camp.
3: Yeah,
2: and he was talking about dead arm and stuff. Oh, and I'm like, that's dead arm. That's not relevant to this conversation. And he was like hitting up Kurt Warner and stuff. Like, is dead arm real?
0: Right.
2: And I'm like, wait, what are we doing? Yeah. And he ultimately went, God, who did it on ESPN? Ryan Clark. He Ryan Clarked me. He said, because that's what Ryan Clark did to Peter Schrager.
1: Yeah.
2: He was like, I spent, you know, a year of my life in training camp. And I'm like, well, I get to have an opinion too, right? But.
3: Like, can I speak now?
2: but this is like the kind of inverse, because Joel obviously played quarterback. Joel's a lead, a voice in, you know, the college football scene.
1: Best college football analyst there is.
2: I mean, he really is. Like, mm-hmm. he is fantastic at what he does. but Stoke is drawing from 15 years, like a decade and a half, right? And so, like, you have to put some merit in there. But my thing is, above anything else, what was actually said or not said, you have to let the other guy talk,
3: mm-hmm.
2: right? And so, like, when, like, it's Stokely's show.
0: Mm-hmm. You're the guest on his show.
2: Right. And so, and things can get, this is not two people in the studio. Like, when you're doing a phoner, like, you have to let the guy talk who's on the phone, you know, and things, it, like, because if you talk at the same time, you're going to step on him. No one's going to be able to hear him because he's on the phone.
3: I like what we have in the studio now, where you can get a guy on call and look at him literally mm-hmm. as you're talking to him so that you guys can get on the same page.
0: Well, I'd say this, too, for Joel. Joel's really good at talking about football. Stokely was really good at playing it.
2: Yeah.
0: You can't say the same about Joel.
2: Yeah, I mean, but at the same time, like, he did play college football mm-hmm. you know, at a very high level. Yeah, you know, so there's some, like, it's rooted in, and look, I didn't play at all. Like, I didn't play any football. Like, I was a hoops guy, and I talk about football almost every single day. But we have to be, because, like, what happens is, you know, we're all so opinionated, and we all have egos, right? And we get in here, and you're like in the ring, mm-hmm. right? And, stuff can happen that would never happen if this exact same people were hanging out at a restaurant or a mm-hmm. bar.
1: Yeah.
2: Because it's also public and testosterone. And like I said, ego, like you can't emphasize that enough, like the ego portion of it. And we all have egos.
0: Of course.
2: Right. And it's the job is so forward facing. Like your two names are on the show.
3: Yep.
2: Right. And so if you're Stokely and your guest is not letting you talk, like, I could see how, like, that would piss me off. Now, I don't know if I would walk out.
3: I was going to ask, you going to walk out now?
2: No, I mean, I've been doing this for almost 20 years now, and I've never walked out. But at the same time, like, I'll also say this, like, I don't think that was, like, a totally isolated incident. I think there's been some stuff, like, and it's just sort of, like, building.
0: But I would also look at, like, it's my show. Like you just said, my name's on the marquee. Hang up on Joel. This is my show. This is what we're doing. He's the guest, and he was rude to me at my house. You have to leave now.
2: Yeah.
0: That's how I look at it.
2: And then, but here's the other part of it. Like, it's a sponsored segment as well.
3: Oh, I didn't know that.
2: Right? There's, like, a presenting sponsor.
3: So what does that mean? You can't tell him to leave.
2: Yeah, like you can't just be like, we're not having Joel anymore, because someone has already sold that from the sales department. Right? So, like, that whoever that sponsor is, they're going to get that read every time Joel comes on.
0: I didn't realize that.
2: So then things get, like, you know. But that was a fan moment for sure. Like we've had fan moments, you and I, a fan moment. I'm trying to think. Oh, you know what? Multiple people hit me up actually that they said that reminded them of the Von Miller thing.
1: Oh yeah,
2: and when me and Stokely had Von on,
1: it's Brand Stokely and some other guy.
2: Yes, I remember
3: that like it was yesterday because I was neighbors to Von and Patrick the PR guy. Had to come in there and talk to Vaughn, like, hey, man, you need to go back on this show. And Vaughn was like, yo, I'm not doing it. They pissed me off. I'm not giving him the time of day. You know?
2: No, it wasn't me. It was Stokely's question. Stokely asked if he, because Vaughn said he wants to be a Bronco for life, would you consider restructuring your contract? And he did not like that.
0: That's not even out of bounds.
2: It's not. But you want to know what? When you're so used to nothing but glad hands and love and adoration.
1: I'm going to be here forever. They're going to pay me forever.
2: Yeah, and I've said this through the years, too. Like, when successful people, when you're used to just hearing yes and how great you are, your skin loses its callus. And even the slightest prick can draw blood. Mm-hmm. And so when he asked him that question, he just, man. So he hung up on us, and I thought we got, like, disconnected at the worst possible time. That's what I was hoping. There was like a flutter of hope that was the case.
3: Just a little bit of hope.
2: Because the only reason Vaughn was joining us was because it was sponsored from AAA, or the insurance, like the military insurance or something like that.
0: USA.
2: That's what it was.
1: Yeah.
2: And then so he calls back, and I'm like, we have Vaughn. It was a mistake. It was just very poorly timed. Yeah. And he gave us the one word responses.
1: Yep.
0: I don't know what y'all talking about.
2: Yes.
1: Yep.
2: I mean, it's just legendary. And in the moment, you don't want to be inside of that. But with the passage of time, you look back and people bring it up.
3: It's memories. It's stories.
2: You know, the other one saying, this is not a drill. Russell Wilson's coming. Like, I've had, you know, many people I've had, hey, can you say this with me? And, like, say this is not a drill.
1: Cameo.
2: Yeah. So it's like you're a part of a moment. And that was a fan moment yesterday, for sure.
1: Mark Schlereth has a cameo. So if you wanted to, ZB, and maybe we could just put together some funds for you. But
0: we've talked about this.
1: You could have Stink say whatever you want him to.
0: Anything you want.
1: It doesn't matter that this guy didn't play in the NFL. Zach Bye is smarter than me, Mark Schlereth.
3: No, you don't have to go ahead and record. He doesn't need the money, I don't think. So maybe he's just going to let it go because it's like timed out. You get like 3 days to get
1: Stink has more jobs than me, brother. He needs the money. Cameo that fool up.
3: Cameo
1: that fool right now.
3: Oh, how much my is he gosh. Going for?
0: We looked it up because we were going to so make them funny. Say
1: it's like 69
0: nice
1: bucks.
0: Show. It was like 75 okay. bucks, something right. like that.
2: And he was 69, right?
1: Yeah.
2: Okay, there you go.
1: All right. For those reasons, too, by the way.
3: Yeah.
1: Because everyone's 12.
2: All right, you guys have a great day. We have a lot to get to here today on The Drive. We have a massive football game that is looming on Sunday night. And one of the most important dynamics to watch is something that we did not anticipate when the schedule came out. That's coming up next.
4: Is Riley Moss forcing the Broncos' hand? 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
5: 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He's only going to continue to get better. 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
2: Off and rolling. Here on a Thursday, September 24th, as we are counting down the hours for a massive football game, Sunday night football against the Super Bowl favorite Rams. What up, Phil?
3: Woo! What's going on, ZB? Happy Thursday to you. It's a thirsty Thursday, and honestly, I'm surprised you're coming in here with no black eye, man. I thought you were going to have two double black eyes from Stoke for what you did out there and posted that video, man.
2: Oh, no, I had to. It's too good.
3: It is.
2: It's
3: all about.
2: And look, no one died, right? They're debating about a football play, right? And
3: it's like getting he didn't agree with, so he ran out the room. That's something that you do when you're little. I don't want to play with you anymore.
2: I think a part of it was the tone, like Joel's tone. And Joel's the one who set it up. Joel steered in that direction. I don't think that Stokely was going there on his own. But he's like, yeah, someone sent me a clip where you said it was, you know, it's just a, what did he say? He got lucky. Yeah, that's what it was. He was, you know, Bo was unlucky on the interception to Sutton, back left corner. And so Joel steered the direction.
3: He set him up, huh?
2: To that.
3: Rat trap.
2: And, he wanted to have a throwdown, and they had a throwdown. Stokely protested by walking out.
3: Of course.
2: That is hysterical. But you got to let the other guy talk. That's what I'll say. You got to let the other guy talk. It just can't be like, because when you can't get a word in, and I saw Dan Jacobs say that Klatt was like Clough, Sandy Clough. And Sandy Clough did sports radio in this town for 4 decades and lucky and blessed enough to work with him and call him a friend. But Sandy would get like that sometimes.
3: Or he wouldn't let you talk at all.
2: No, and if you tried, he'll just raise the level of volume in his voice. And like not breathe in between words. And it's just like that was Sandy. And I remember he was working with Orlando Franklin one time, and Orlando's like, "Are you going to let me talk?" Oh my gosh. All right.
3: Thursday, ZB, what is going on? What's on the menu today? It's a lot. It's a lot that we're gonna talk.
2: Yeah, no doubt. And, you know, where I wanted to start is the Broncos are going to try to slow someone down on Sunday Night Football that we didn't anticipate when this schedule came out. The Aaron Donald factor. And when it was first announced, I don't know if you remember my take on this, but when this was first announced, do you remember my summarized thoughts on this?
3: I don't. I don't want to put words in your mouth. I don't know if you agree with it or if you thought that this was going to be
2: problem.
3: Aaron Donald was going to come back and be what he looks like right now. I'm not sure, is he?
2: No, I was basically like, this is not going to work.
3: Yeah.
2: You retired for a reason. You've been out of football for 2 years, and then you're going to jump back on a moving train going 100 miles per hour. It's not going to go good. And then he comes out, and in the first game that he plays in, he has the highest pass rush win rate of any defensive tackle in the league. And I'm like, how is this possible? And that's a scary man up front, Phil. And
3: scary man is an understatement, Z. I'll tell you this right now. 2018, we had to play him. right? The Rams. And this is when Aaron Donald was still, he looks like he's still in his prime, but he was definitely in his prime. They
2: sure.
3: ended up going to the Super Bowl that year versus the Patriots. And it was Ndamukong Suh and Aaron Donald. And we're game planning for this game. And it's like, hey, guys, like, look, they have everything. They have the DBs. They have the front seven. Like, we just need to go out there and just play our type of football and pretty much hope for the best. So we get in that game, and it's kind of a quiet game for both Sue and Donald. And they're just kind of coasting, going through the motions. I don't think they wanted to be there. It can get like that when you win all the time, and the Rams were winning. And they knew they were going to beat us. And sure enough, we're in the middle of the game, and Garrett Bowlesy decided that he was going to poke the bear. Now, I don't know why he would do this. I don't know what in his head said, let's poke those two guys on the other side that are huge and they're mean.
2: He just said something?
3: He just said something. He said, man, I thought you guys would be better than this. Straight. Like, this is like right before a play. I can hear it clear as day. I thought you guys were going to be better than this. And so we get back to the huddle, and our center, Connor McGovern at the time.
2: Oh, yeah.
3: He's pissed off. GB, what in the heck are you doing? Why would you do that? Like, they're fine. They're not doing anything. They're just trying to get through this game. GB just sits there and he looks like, dang, I might have messed up. Because now those two, Sue and Donald, they were talking with each other. They started shaking their head. So you guys really want to see something? Okay. That next play was a handoff to me, and I knew it was going to be bad.
2: Oh, God.
3: Donald gets through there. He like, I don't know who our guard was, but he dropped the guard to his knees, made him pray, threw him out the way, and there was just me and him. And all I could do is shell up, right, Z? Like, what am I going to do? 185 pounds? I'm not getting past this, man. I shell up and I hope for the best. I hope that he does not decide to just choke slam me. And he picks me up and he's thinking about it. He's thinking about slamming me to the ground. And he lays me on the ground and says, hey, look, man, today's your lucky day. Like, thank you, because it could have went bad. So what I'm trying to say is that's a bad dude. Aaron Donald is a bad dude. And I know he was out for 2 years. But the man never stopped working out. The man never stopped loving this game of football. He decided to be done because he did everything and his body was hurting a little bit. But now, how they're doing things with the Rams, it's not like he's an every down player. You're looking for him to be in there on the situational downs,
2: yep.
3: Third downs,
2: yep.
3: Gotta have it downs for the defense. And he still can be serviceable enough to do that at a high level. So it's gonna be a tall task, a tough task for the Denver Broncos going up against Aaron Donald. But it's there. We have the offensive line to do it this year, and Aaron Donald is not the same guy he used to be, although he still moves like it at times.
2: Here's Sean Payton yesterday talking about Donald coming back and how he looked on Monday Night Football.
11: Good. Really good. I mean, he, you know, he's one of those guys that obviously is in great shape, and to be able to do that and, you know, and play at a position inside where that's not easy, and so certainly tracked him his whole career, and he's something else.
2: He is something else, and he is arguably, and there's been so many great players in, you know, NFL history that played defense that, you know, everyone's Mount Rushmore is going to be a little bit different, but he is arguably a Mount Rushmore guy in the history of the sport. One of only three players in NFL history to win Defensive Player of the Year three separate times, along with only J.J. Watt and Lawrence Taylor.
3: Ooh-wee.
2: So, like, I mean, he's a load, and the Broncos are going to have to deal with it on Sunday night. All right, what's the biggest question that you have about these Broncos heading into Week 3? We'll look at some candidates next.
12: The Buffs have the spotlight. The Rams might have the more serious football program. Has CSU become more committed to winning than CU?
0: How come the Rams can be serious about football and the Colorado Buffaloes can't be? I can't understand that. And yes, the Big 12 is better than the Pac-12. The Buffs football program is supposed to be better than the Rams football program. It's just not because of the coach.
12: Denver Sports 104.3 The Fan, Denver's football headquarters.
2: Hey, what's up, guys? Zach here. 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

0: emphasize to us how every year in the NFL is not a continuation of the previous year. It's on an island unto itself in a vacuum. And while there's some pushback that we could give, he's mostly right. All right. So that being said, we had no frame of reference of what was to come in the 2026 season. And now we have two data points, games one, game two. What do you think the biggest question you have about this football team heading into week three?
1: Biggest question for me is offensively, Davis Webb, can you stay committed to the run? Even when it looks ugly and you're getting 1, 2, maybe 3 yards in a cloud of dust, can you stick with that? Can you run the ball consecutive times? Because all that's going to do is keep a defense honest. It's going to force a defense to think about, okay, you'll still try to run. Because a lot of times what happens with Denver is it doesn't work out the first time. It doesn't work out the second time. So now you throw it out the window. You don't go back and get it. And now it's just the Bo Nix show. And the identity of the football team starts to be the Bo Nix show again, right? It's about Bo Nix. And so now, with Davis Webb, you do have weapons. Pat Bryant, okay? Jalen Waddle, Courtland Sutton. You have these guys. Evan Engram, who looks really good so far. So I understand you want to throw the ball around, but set the pass up with the run. Stick with the run long enough so you can get those guys to come in, put them on the line of scrimmage, and now you're going to have those one-on-one opportunities for Courtland Sutton, Jalen Waddle, Pat Bryant, and, of course, Evan Engram, ZB.
0: I like it, and that's super fair. Super fair. And then under that umbrella of your question is, are these backs even healthy enough to be as impactful as we thought they could be? And the fact that, you know, apparently J.K. Dobbins on the injury report today with a hip.
1: Yeah, it was a hip. So first it was a hamstring, then it was cramps, and now you have a hip. So I don't know what's going on.
0: What is happening here?
1: I really don't.
0: It should not be this hard to follow going into week three. I don't know if we're going to see Dobbins. You know how I feel. I don't think that we should see Dobbins. It's just...
1: Well, so then who are they going to go with? Do you want to see R.J. Harvey? Because it's only been a week. You know how the hamstring can be. Just because you set out for a week doesn't mean it's fully healed. So, like, he's dealing with a soft tissue injury. You got J.K. dealing with cramps. And you got, you know, Jonah Coleman that we think is going to play. It's a low ankle sprain, it looks like. Yeah. He'll be okay to at least play the game and start it off.
0: Yeah.
1: So do you not want to see RJ either?
0: I'm just so far more worried about J.K. Dobbins. Like, Harvey is a young player, mm-hmm. very young player, and an incredible athlete, and I think he's going to be fine.
1: Haven't used him up yet, huh?
0: No, not yet.
1: Colleges are still on that body.
0: That's right. But Dobbins, like, I'm, and obviously, and the Broncos won't admit this, okay? He was not their plan.

0: And when ETN, you got outbid by New Orleans, you had to circle back to Dobbins. And this is why Dobbins said the offseason. Remember he said like it was such a crazy offseason?
1: Oh, I remember because it, like for Dobbins, he was going to Jacksonville.
0: He was.
1: Like that's where he was getting ready to go. He was getting ready to sign, actually. He was getting ready to sign Jacksonville. Denver calls him back up, says, hey, man, we made a mistake. We want to pay you a little bit more money. Right? Because like, why would you want to pay someone that's always hurt $20 million? Now, I understand it's eight guaranteed, but still it's the thing about it still being $20 million. And if this man can stay healthy, he'll collect all 20 of it.
0: Right.
1: So like they circle back, they sweeten the pot, they offer JK a little bit more. Of course, JK wants to be here because he had his most success has been with the Denver Broncos. He had fun here. He thinks he's a Bronco. That's yep. how he feels yep. about it. So he wanted to
0: it's
1: be
0: a,
1: here.
0: It's a good line in front of him.
1: Exactly.
0: So it all, you know, it fell that way, but man, I just like here we are into week three. Like the leaves are still on the trees. The leaves haven't changed colors yet. And your second year back is dealing with a hamstring. Your plan at the position who's always hurt is hurt again. To what degree we don't know because they keep on shuffling the deck on us. Right? We got three different reports in 4 days.
1: Yeah, changing different body parts too.
0: Right.
1: What are we doing?
0: It's so strange. And then the guy who I'm most excited about apparently has an ankle injury. I think he's going to be fine, but it's not great. It's just not great. So,
1: because now, and I get where you're going with this. Like I'm talking about being committed to the run game.
0: Right.
1: You're saying, well, hell, are they going to have any running backs to commit to? Now, if that's the case and there isn't the running backs or you don't have enough depth at that position, now you're one-sided. You're one-dimensional.
0: Correct.
1: And now it's easier for the Rams to tee off on you and say, hey, look, we're going to play 7-on-7 behind, let Aaron Donald attack you, and now you're going to try to throw the ball 50 times in one game. Crazy.
0: I go back to, like, a step, like, to fully unpack it.
1: Mm-hmm.
0: And again, maybe they'll all be healthy and it'll all work out and it'll all be good. But if it's not, like if you want to truly unpack it far enough, they should have offered the New York Jets a draft pick for Breece Hall before the trade deadline. And I was sitting here saying it. Guys, it would stun you to realize how affordable Breece Hall was after the deadline. Because you've talked to the right people.
1: Yeah.
0: And so have I. And this idea that you would have to give a second or even a third round pick for Breece Hall this time last year.
1: Come on.
0: It was like such a bargain. He wanted out. They were going to move on from him. And the Broncos didn't pony up. So now you just keep on like one domino falls, the other domino falls, and here we are. So I have no idea what this is going to look like on Sunday Night Football. I had no idea. Dante, you have something there behind the glass.
2: I do. This is for you, Zach. If the two options are a hampered and potentially risking further injury, J.K. Dobbins, or Tyler Bidet as your starting running back, which road are you going down?
1: Pick wise.
0: I would actually go with, because I have a sickening feeling that Dobbins is going to play this week and he's going to further hurt himself. But that's a pretty extreme example that you just offered me. But
2: is
0: that's
2: it that extreme?
0: No.
2: That's what's going on.
0: I was, if I could complete my sentence, yes, Joel.
1: Everybody's talking over everybody now.
0: That's the situation that we're in. Mm-hmm. Like that's possible. Now, do I think that's actually going to take place? No, I think Coleman's going to be the starter. Sure. I think Coleman's going to be fine. I do. But given that, like, that framing, I'd probably say Bidet just because it's so early in the season. And you have a chance, regardless of what happens. So you already win this game a week ago, right? And we were talking about the scenario in the first six games of the year. Like, you're going to have an awesome opportunity to really make hay starting Sunday, October 25th against the Arizona Cardinals.
1: Yeah.
0: And you're going to be a massive favorite against Carolina and favorite against Vegas, I'm assuming. Miami, right? They don't look like an NFL team. So if you can go into the postseason with some momentum and a healthy Dobbins, like, it'll feel like all things are possible. But if he goes down the way that I'm fearing that he's going to,
1: if he keeps pushing this injury, yeah, like, it's like, man, like, I understand that you want to keep a pinky promise, but dude, if you're not healthy, you're not healthy. And my father always told me, because I would try to go out there, I wanted to go out there so bad and prove to the world that I want to be a Denver Bronco for life. And I ended up hurting myself. And they got rid of me anyway because I wasn't part of the plan. And my father would tell me, son, you are not better than the guy behind you if you're not healthy enough. when your health

0: you are better than that guy behind you. But when you're not, let him have his opportunity and time, because you're not going to help that team out. And that's the advice I would give someone like J.K. Dobbins right now. Okay, he hasn't looked good in two games so far, J.K. Dobbins we're talking about, for multiple reasons we can talk about. I think it's because he didn't do a bunch of preseason, and he didn't do a bunch of reps during camp. But you're going to go out there and play at the highest level fast as can be. That's just, it doesn't work like that. And so now you're trying to ease into it. You're banged up already. You were hurt before the season even started. You had something wrong with your oblique. And so if I was his agent, or just talking to JK, I said, dude, you have a long year ahead of you. Stop being so prideful. Get healthy so that you can get ready for that postseason run.
1: Very interesting. All right, we're going to keep on monitoring this. It's massively important. Okay, we'll get back to the Broncos here, top of the hour. But where do the Buffs have an advantage over Baylor this weekend? And what are they saying about CU down in Waco? That's next.
2: How did a rookie season that actually gave us some hope early turn into another 100-loss disaster? Can't get no satisfaction. And what does this brutal finish say about where the franchise really is? Can't get me no
3: satisfaction. It has put a big damper on the season, the way they finished.
4: I know. I don't. Like, I mean, can you feel? Collapse. Can you feel optimistic about anything?
3: No. I can't.
4: Nope, me neither.
3: I don't know how anyone could look at this team and be like, feel good about it.
4: Nope.
3: Moving forward.
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0: What is up, everybody? 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

0: Buffaloes have an advantage over Baylor this weekend. And what are they saying about CU this week down in Waco? How do you feel, Phil?
1: You know, I feel good. I feel good. Now, ask me about it after the game and then going into the Texas Tech week. But right now, Baylor is a winnable game. We've talked about it already at the beginning of the week. Buffs getting beat up and letting Northwestern score 41 points. It happens. Now, it happens a lot to the Buffs, and it has happened lately with Deion. But I truly do still like this roster. I love that they can run the ball. Even against Northwestern, Colorado was able to run the ball. They just made so many mistakes. They had three turnovers in the first half. That can't happen. And then your quarterback was bad. We're talking about Juju Lewis right now. He was not good during that game. So if they can take care of the football and they can run the football, which they've been able to do the three games so far, they are going to have a chance to win this game, DB. I feel good. What about you, man?
0: I don't feel as good as you, but the Buffs have a real shot to upset Baylor. Because if you look at some of like the box score numbers, and I know that doesn't matter when you lose 41-7, but the Buffs average 5.5 yards a carry. 2 full yards a carry better than Northwestern.
1: We're talking about Colorado right now, ZB.
0: That is a dramatic difference. 2 yards more per carry? Over the course of, you know, Northwestern ran the football 50 times. Colorado ran it 33 times. So there's a proper sample size. And so when you're able to sustain success like that on the ground, and I know they gave all the equity back with turnovers, but if you can just clean that up, the box score numbers indicate that this game last weekend should have been a lot closer than it was. But the score is the score. And then the odds makers are going to do what the odds makers do. And then next thing you know, you look up and Baylor's a 10-point favorite. I do not believe Baylor's 10 points better than CU. I don't. I could be proved wrong on that.
1: Yeah.
0: All right. I'll probably pick Baylor to win, to be honest with you. But this does not feel like a double-digit, spread game to me.
1: No, and I don't believe in the quarterback over there. Over there at Baylor.
0: DJ, you know? Lagway.
1: Yeah, Lagway. And he's been okay. He has some athletic ability, but the thing is, he's coming off an ankle injury. So if he does play in this game and the defense can get pressure on him, he's not accurate with the football and he can't move because you're dealing with an ankle injury. I like the Buffs' chances, the defensive side of the ball, getting after DJ Lagway and putting pressure on him. Now, of course, you're going to have to contain the receiver, Gavin Freeman over there, who's a damn good receiver. But if you can get pressure on Lagway and double up someone like Freeman, then you have a great chance to win, get off the field on defense, and then take time off the clock. All right, just chunk it. 5 yards, 6 yards, 7 yards. And all of a sudden, you look up in the third and fourth quarter, you're busting off 50, 40, 50, 60-yard runs. That's what you want as a running team. So I believe the Buffs can do it if they stay patient, they run the ball, and get after Lagway.
0: And you mentioned Gavin Freeman. Guys, they just spam this dude with targets. He's got 29 receptions, all right, in 3 football games. 29 receptions in 3 games. No other receiver has more than 8 receptions, and he's got almost 30. So keep that name in your back pocket that Phil just gave you, Gavin Freeman. Here is Dave Aranda, the head coach at Baylor, that I thought was going to be a goner a year ago. I thought he was going to be the first coach in the nation fired. He is still at the helm in Waco, and here he was earlier this week talking about Brendan Marion's offense.
2: A lot of respect for him and his schemes. You know, there's some unusual back sets, and there's option, triple option looks coming out of the backfield. A lot of runs, a lot of gaps created. There's 3 backs back there, and a lot of tight ends. So the tight ends acting as running backs, as lead blockers, and so a lot of gaps are created there, and then. You know, because of that, they force the, like we talked about earlier, those safeties to come down, and then you've got your one-on-ones on the outside. And so I think that's, you know, for them, establish the run, try to hit on the big plays. I think, look at Weber State, some of the games they played, they were able to hit on some of those big plays. And so for us to be able to limit the run game and then have help on top with safeties to help with the explosives, the pass game that's going to come off of the run game.
0: A massive question that I have is what he was just talking about. We know CU is going to be committed to the run.
1: Yeah.
0: We know that now under Marion. can Juju hit the big shots when those safeties are trying to get down into the box and defend that run, leave you those one-on-one opportunities? Are you up for the task? Can you be accurate with the football on the road?
1: Can you have the proper footwork? All right, stay in the pocket long enough. All that matters. And for Juju, you're only going to have a couple opportunities for that. So when you have a guy open, you have to be on point, hit him accurate with the football so that you can get those explosives, because it's not going to happen often.
0: Baylor enters with a statistical edge in total offense, passing offense, scoring offense, total defense, passing defense, rushing defense, and scoring defense. Now, I would caution you not to fall all over yourself looking at the numbers that we're not even going to spend any time on today, because when you have only played three games and two of them are against Prairie View, A&M, and Louisiana Tech,
1: yeah,
0: some of those numbers are going to get inflated when you're a team from the Big 12 playing that level of competition. So the one area where CU on paper has the advantage is on the ground, averaging 181 yards per game. The Buffs are so far this year. So here we go. First trip to Waco for CU in 19 years. They last played there in October 2007. Buffs won that game 43-23. All right, a heavyweight fight awaits us on Sunday Night Football, but it's also a battle of brain power. We'll talk about it next.
3: Has the Broncos' pecking order at wide receiver just been flipped?
4: And did Phil see it coming before everyone else?
0: You were right, and I was wrong. Cortland Sutton is not the number one wide receiver on this team anymore. And he had an awesome run at it. He's top 10 in almost every statistical category in the history of this proud, proud pillar of an NFL franchise called the Denver Broncos. Mm-hmm. But Jalen Waddle's the number one.
3: Denver Sports 104.3 The Fan. Denver's football headquarters.
0: Everything is more expensive. 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
1: Here we go.
0: Hanging out with you here on a Thursday, inching our way up to Sunday Night Football. You know, when the schedule came out, like, we knew that this was going to be one of the most anticipated games of the season. Like, we knew that. And then the league went and put it on Sunday Night Football, right? Because
1: put it out there.
0: Because if you remember, and I know you do, like, we knew who the Broncos were going to play before the schedule came out. We knew the opponents. We knew what division they were going to be playing. And but then when the schedule comes out, it all kind of crystallizes. And when I saw the initials SNF with that NBC logo next to the Rams week, I said, oh, this will be the most watched Denver Broncos game this season nationally.
1: And you know what? The Broncos deserve this. They have been building up for moments like this. You win 14 games last year, one game away from the Super Bowl. You lose your quarterback in dramatic fashion. You're going to get rewarded by having a bunch of games looked at on primetime. And so now you're going up against the Rams, where everybody feels like they have the best chances to win a Super Bowl this year. Right? This is a heavyweight fight. Heavyweight matchup right here, right in front of us. You got a young buck in Bo Nix that had a really good showing against Jacksonville, against an old man named Matthew Stafford, who's been doing this for a very long time. He's a bad man now. He's a bad man. So, like, what happens? Who comes out on top? So many different matchups throughout this game, whether it's the trenches, on the outsides, quarterbacks. I mean, it's going to be a fun Sunday night. The problem is we have to wait all Sunday just to get to the game, Z.
0: I used
1: to hate that as a player. Now, I never played on Sunday night. But any night game, you're just sitting there in the hotel. You're going through a bunch of meetings, and then you go back to your room. You do your thing, and then you come back out, get ready to eat. And it's just long, man.
0: Were you a nap guy on night games?
1: I would try to, but a lot of times I would just sit there and watch TV. All right, just too excited to get out there, nervous as well, because it's a performance-based business. Right? Like, it's not about what you did last week. It's about what you're going to do now. All right? And you have to be able to stay relevant in order to do that. You got to, for me, it was breaking off long runs, finding ways to be explosive in the run game for my team. So you're always walking on eggshells. There's always pressure put on you to go out there and produce.
0: Well, that's what the Broncos are going to try to do on Sunday night, is produce. And fun fact, you brought up Stafford. The Broncos, coincidentally, are the team that Matthew Stafford has competed against the least. 17 previous seasons, he has only played the Broncos two times, and in Denver, just once. So think about that. If you're a Denver season ticket holder, and I know there's some listening right now, and you go to every single Broncos game, Matthew Stafford has been in the league. This is year 18, and you've seen him one time. That is just so unusual. It just between changing teams and just scheduling,
1: you
0: know, like quirks or whatever. The only time that Stafford played in Denver back in 2011, a 45-10 whooping the Detroit Lions put on the Broncos that day, Tim Tebow, the starting quarterback. So, but I said going into the previous break, this game, there is so much brain power happening on the sidelines between these two coaches. And Sean Payton, looked at historically as one of the great play callers in NFL history. And then there was Sean McVay, who once upon a time was like boy wonder and took the NFL like by storm.
1: Yeah.
0: I think they hired him when he was like 30 years old. And
1: he thought about retiring when he was still in his 30s.
0: Crazy. Yes.
1: That's crazy.
0: Yes. And they said that if he did, he would just be a TV star. He could make $20 million a year just calling games as opposed to coaching. And McVay, I think he's a future Hall of Fame coach.
1: No doubt about it, ZB. I mean, he wins games. His offenses are explosive. Guys love to play for, they love playing for him because he takes care of his players. Just like we talk about Sean being a player's coach. And I know Sean's usually he's old school. He took a different approach this camp. Sean McVay's truly a player's coach, always listens to his players, and he's going to make sure he does what he feels like is right for them, right? This is why they didn't travel across the country to go to Australia, right? Like, they didn't go a week before the game. He thought that he knew it all, and we're just going to travel and play. Well, they got demolished out there because of not being ready for that moment because of it, the time changes. So sometimes you could be so smart that you're too smart for your own good.
0: Right.
1: And I think that that could end up playing a big factor in this game, where Sean McVay wants to outdo somebody like Sean Payton, when Sean Payton's sitting there saying, look, man, I'm not the one calling plays anymore, baby. I'm just sitting here watching my team, giving like tidbits here and there, but like this is between you and Davis Webb.
0: And Davis Webb is hoping that one day he is the next Sean McVay. Like Sean McVay was hoping to be the next Sean Payton.
1: Yeah.
0: Davis Webb now, the life cycle of the NFL, hoping to be the next Sean McVay. And McVay, I remember for a while there, it was like, you know, I looked at it skeptically, like, you know, is this guy really him? Because we crown people. We just do. We crowned Mike McDaniel twice. First, initially in Miami, and then as an OC in Los Angeles.
1: Yeah, how's that going right now?
0: We crowned, and I'm not saying like us specifically, but the NFL community, Brandon Staley. You remember the conversations around Brandon Staley?
1: He was the DB's coach for Denver when I was playing.
0: I think he was outside linebackers.
1: Linebackers? No, I think he was DB's.
0: Was he DB? Yeah, okay. Yeah. But it was like, hey, this guy is just, man, he's just intellectually, he's just on another level. And then he gets his butt kicked and he's fired 2 years later. But it's like, man, he listens to his players. I remember that whole thing. It's like, okay. But McVay is really him. He is really him. And the trade that they pulled off for Matthew Stafford a handful of years ago was just genius. And they moved on from a quarterback that they already went to the Super Bowl with. Like when you played the Rams in 2018, like you were going up against Jared Goff.
1: Yeah.
0: And they had an admission to themselves, like, we're good enough to get to the Super Bowl. We're probably not good enough to win it with this guy. Let's go get someone, mortgage our future for a higher ceiling, and it's worked, honestly, masterfully. Masterfully.
1: But now for Davis Webb, what do you do? Like, don't try to outsmart Sean McVay in the defensive coordinator. Stick to what works. Get Jalen Waddle involved, okay, like you did against Jacksonville. Find a way to get Courtland Sutton involved. And if you have some healthy running backs, which hopefully you do, commit to the run. Set up the pass by the run. Settle your quarterback Bo Nix down early. Okay, you have to start fast against the Rams, because if the Rams get on you, okay, and they start to get that confidence, it could be a long night.
0: Yep.
1: It's already going to be a long night waiting around for Sunday Night Football. But once you get in that game, you don't want to be blown out. You don't want to have a bunch of three and outs when you're playing for your home team, right? The Broncos country is going to be going crazy for you. You have to stay on that football field offensively. And so for Davis Webb, don't overthink things.
0: Yeah, that crowd on Sunday night is going to be all wound up and lubed up, because that's what you get with that night game.
1: He's a damn, he's a lubed up.
0: Because people are going to be in the tailgating for hours.
1: Yep.
0: So like these night crowds with fan bases like Denver's, like people have been hanging out and drinking for 6, 7, some cases 10 hours before the game. And so there's going to be some full throats, no doubt, on Sunday night. And you'll hear, I could probably think of another another way to say it.
1: Lubed up, full throats? What are we doing here?
0: It's a term.
1: I got you.
0: Yeah. Okay.
1: Don't clip him now.
0: Don't clip me. Who's got the advantage, Sean Payton, Sean McVay?
1: Oh, man. Man, why are you making me do this right now, ZB? I'm going to have to go with Sean McVay, because he's going to be calling plays, right? Like, his team, just like the Denver Broncos, are established. But there's a reason why everybody has the Rams winning the Super Bowl this year, being the Super Bowl favorites. Also, it's Davis Webb. The Davis Webb. We don't know how consistent Davis Webb is going to be this year. We know what Sean McVay can do. We know what Matthew Stafford can do. For Bo, it takes Bo so long to get going. We know what Bo can do in the fourth quarter.
0: Right.
1: We still don't know what Davis Webb really looks like when he's under pressure game after game. So it has to be Sean McVay. And the reason why I say this is because you have Sean Payton that's kind of sitting there. He's not the one calling plays anymore. So, like, as a coach, he'll be ready to go with the situational football. But this is like Davis Webb. He has to do his thing.
0: I, too, have to give it to McVay and the Rams staff offensively, if we're just isolating the offenses. One, yes, for the dynamic that Sean literally just gave up play calling. And we're going into game three of the Davis Webb experience. And it's been mixed. It's been mixed, right? But also, like, Sean McVay if I'm looking at these coaches like they're craftsmen, well, what tools do you have to work with to build the house, right? And one guy has Matthew Stafford. Fill in the sentence for me. Matthew Stafford is a top what quarterback?
1: Top three. Like right now,
0: right
1: how
0: now.
1: He's playing, I'm going to give him top three.
0: I mean, he's a reigning MVP.
1: Yeah. Like he has to be top three. You got Josh Allen, you got Matthew Stafford, and I mean, the other ones are
0: Mahomes.
1: Kind of up in there. Patrick Mahomes right now, he's looking like he's back in the mix.
0: I would put Stafford, God, I mean, on any given Sunday, he's the best quarterback walking the planet on any given Sunday.
1: Who would you put over Matthew Stafford?
0: Allen.
1: Okay. Who else? I don't trust Joe Burrow right now to stay healthy. Like, Matthew Stafford, man.
0: I mean, by merit.
1: He dices people up.
0: By merit, Mahomes. But I don't know, man. Just the eye test as opposed to comparing Wikipedia pages. Like,
1: yeah. Like right now.
0: Stafford, God, you might be right. He might be top three. He's definitely top five. Like, when I think of the top five quarterbacks, it's so clear to me. It's Allen, it's Mahomes, it's Burrow, it's Lamar, it's Stafford. And so, but if you wanted to have him top three, dude, he's the MVP of the league. If you wanted to say he's the best, we've seen him go win a Super Bowl. We've seen him do a freaking no-look pass on a game-winning drive in the Super Bowl. Like, there's...
1: Like, truly, like... Out of all those, like, Patrick Mahomes is the only one that has won multiple Super Bowls.
0: Yeah.
1: Other than that, who else? That was, like, Josh? Josh is still looking for that Super Bowl.
0: Right.
1: Joe Burrow, he got there. He knows what it takes, but he hasn't tasted that confetti or got to see the confetti come down and lost, taste that wine.
0: And lost to Stafford.
1: And lost to Stafford. So Stafford has to be, if you don't put Patrick Mahomes over him, maybe even number one. Right now, Z.
0: I mean, you could make the argument. You really could. You really could. And so when you're talking about the coaches, it's like, okay, what tools do the craftsmen have to work with? And it's not a slight to Bo Nix, but he's still a work in progress. And the other guys are reigning MVP. So I don't want to talk about them like they're the same. They're not. But Bo has to start quicker. The Broncos offense has to start quicker. Because if you have the same sort of rhythm that you had a week ago, or really the lack of rhythm, and you're not figuring it out until later in the game, like, you could be down two scores to these guys. You know, it could be not good if it's the same sort of sequence. So here is Sean Payton when asked if he sees himself at all in a much younger Sean McVay.
2: I consider him a good friend. I would think the one thing we had in common a little bit is both of us cut our teeth under Gruden at some point. And myself in 97, and then Sean later. Look, he's done, you know, fabulous job coming to an organization that, you know, would recently just move to L.A. And then just the year in, year out success. I mean, that's really what you begin to look at with coaches. I've got a ton of respect for him, and he's sharp. You watch his film. It's good film always to watch. Of course, we had joint practices 3 years ago or whatever. And so, we've always had a good relationship, and it'll be a good challenge. A
0: lot of respect from both sidelines. I mean, both these guys are, you know, future Hall of Fame coaches.
1: Yeah. Oh, yeah. The one thing about Sean McVay is he gets it. He understands you have to have a run game. He has two. He has two really good running backs that he's going to run the football.
0: He does,
1: no matter what. Whether it's 2 yards, he is going to run that ball again. Matthew Stafford gets it. He understands it. Ken Davis Webb. Ken Sean. Right? And Sean has had to write on his play calling sheet, run the ball. Sean McVay doesn't have to do that.
0: No.
1: He obeys his eyes. He understands what he needs to do. So for Davis Webb, can you do that if you have some healthy running backs to chew some clock, to set up that pass, that explosive play to Jalen Waddle, Courtland Sutton, Pat Bryant, Troy Franklin, Evan Ingram? You got weapons, but set them up for success.
0: Puka trending not to play. That's what it looks like right now. Things could always change, but that right there is such a big deal. I mean, this guy, we're just talking about Stafford, where he stacks up in terms of quarterbacks. Puka's a top five receiver. A year ago, I think only JSN was better than Puka Nacua. I mean, he is a problem.
1: Yeah, that's a bad boy.
0: And the fact that he could not be out there, I mean, is a, like, on a scale of 1 out of 10, like 10 being the most important thing in the world, it's like an 8.5.
1: Well, yeah, because now you take pressure off of someone like Devontae Adams. You take pressure off of Matthew Stafford because now he has more options, more weapons out there now. When you're a quarterback like Matthew Stafford, though, you elevate everybody. So although Puka may not play, there's a couple other really good receivers, tight ends, that you know someone like Matthew Stafford is going to go after to try to maybe pick on Riley Moss. He's going to pick on Riley, Z. Like, that is something that I guarantee is talked about right now. Let's truly see what Riley Moss can do under pressure. Sunday night football, they're going to go man a lot of the time. Let's see if Riley Moss is up for that task, up for this game. And it may not be about Devontae Adams. He may be a decoy, but these other receivers that we don't talk about much, can Riley Moss stick with them?
0: We shall see. Very, very intriguing. And then, you know, the Bo conversation, you know, can Bo Nix put together four quarters of football? Half of the snaps, it's not going to do it this week. It's just not. You're going to have to play well. You're going to have to play well from the start. And can Bo put four quarters together? Peyton talked earlier this week. What's working in the fourth quarter, and if there are things that can translate to earlier in the games?
2: It's a great question. The last part of it, you know, in other words, we talk about finishing, and one of the things, you know, especially at home is, you know, and we talked about it at the start of the season, playing better early. So I think the focus is more in the front end than, you know, I think, look, if you're playing with a lead, obviously you've got that balance. If you're playing within a touchdown, you still have to have that balance. Last week was a good example, really. You know, it becomes difficult if it's one-dimensional.
0: They have to figure this out.
1: Yeah.
0: It's been a problem 3 years in a row. And the fact that they have had the success that they've had with being, like, the worst first-quarter team in the entire sport is a minor miracle.
1: I just don't get it, though. Like, literally, we sit here, we talk about it, we try to figure out and find ways, and if we don't know, or they don't know, and they can't get it right, obviously we're not going to know everything. The only thing I can think of, ZB, is let's maybe get, you know, under center a little bit. Get downhill where you can pick up 3 yards, 4 yards, and you never know. Maybe you bust for a 7 or 10 yard gain, or set up play action. That's something that it seemed like Denver wanted to do during camp. Run the ball, get downhill with Jonah Coleman, J.K. Dobbins, and then set up the play action to Evan Ingram, Pat Bryant, maybe an explosive play to Waddle early, testing these corners, something like that. But you have to be able to move the chains, stay ahead of the chains, stay on that football field so you don't put your defense in stressful situations.
0: And think about it, Phil. You're saying, like, hey, we've talked about it. We've discussed it. Like, what? Like, we can't figure it out. They can't figure it out. They spent their entire summer putting the emphasis on faster starts, and it looks the exact same as a year ago. So, like, I
1: they need to listen to us.
0: Like, but we don't have the answers. I mean, well, and that's a good suggestion, right? No, we're throwing whatever against the wall, because they have not figured it out, and it's been problematic for years. The slow starting Denver Broncos, slow starting in seasons, broken down to slow starting in games, broken down to slow starting in the first quarter and on first down. Like, you can go all the way down to the granular level. When you get 0 yards on first down, like, not a good tone setter.
1: You win the coin toss, the coin toss, ZB. What you doing first? If you're Sean Payton, what do you want to do first?
0: Man, I personally like getting the ball out of half and trying to double up.
1: Yeah.
0: And, like, winning, like, that middle eight, they call it, you know, final 4 minutes of the first 4 minutes of the second. But if you're Sean, and this has been so problematic, and this is where you're putting your energy and your focus, maybe it is like, hey, we'll take the ball. You know, how about you?
1: I'm going defense. Like, let the backbone of the team, because make no mistake about it, the defense is still the backbone. Let them go out there and make some plays. Maybe they get a turnover. Maybe they give us good field position when the Rams have to punt. And so now it changes the game plan up just a little bit. And also, it lets the crowd get into it. You can't get loud when the offense is out there, ZB. You can get loud as hell when that defense is out there. Let the crowd get into it. Let the defense set that pace, set the tone. And then now you're reacting as an offense. You're reacting to that. And maybe it gets you going. Because now it puts a little pressure on, like, hey, our defense just went out there and did it. So let's reward them. Let's have a great drive. And if it's not a touchdown, let's try to get a field goal. Let's just try to find ways to put some points on the board to help the defense out. I'm putting the defense out there first, ZB.
0: Well, you don't sound crazy. I would probably do the same thing. But I consider the you know, alternative because of the slow starting, you know, nature of these Broncos. Bo Nix threw two games, and it's too early to start really, you know, like putting a bunch of stock in numbers. But I think this is worth sharing because I was like really surprised by it. So QBR, I've referenced QBR through the years, ESPN's proprietary formula to try to encapsulate how well a quarterback's playing. And they take everything into consideration in a way that passer rating doesn't. Yeah. Passer rating just looks at like completion percentage, touchdowns, interceptions. But QBR takes sacks into account. It takes the strength of your opponent into account. So it's just more comprehensive, I would say. Through 2 weeks, Bo Nix is the 29th ranked quarterback by QBR. And that is disturbing. I mean, Malik Willis and Deshaun Watson have a better QBR than Bo Nix right now. And so I was like not prepared to see that. Drew sent it in our notes that we get every morning, and I was just like, whoa.
1: Just gotta go. You just gotta kind of fast forward it to the fourth quarter.
0: Yes,
1: that's where Bo shines the
0: yes.
1: brightest, right?
0: And honestly, you see these tables that come out that break down each quarter for each quarterback, and it's the same thing as last year. It's like negative grade, negative grade, negative grade, fourth quarter, like you're one of the 10 best quarterbacks in the sport. And it's just like, we're trying to figure this stuff out. Here was Sean Payton yesterday on Bo's overall performance through two games.
2: Different games, really. And so the other one can't get in our rearview mirror quick enough. You know, I mean, it's still kind of there, but the horizon's going to dissipate. I think... What matters most is that second half, and he played really good in the second half. So this will be, you know, different opponent, and yet obviously a real good opponent.
0: A real good opponent. A massive test. By the way, we're going to do some trivia a little bit later. But trivia question for you two, Dante Gomez and Philip Lindsay, right now. What quarterback do you think is leading, phone down, Dante, that leading the NFL in passing yards through 2 weeks?
1: Oh,
3: I think I know the answer, so I'll let Phil go first.
1: Sean, go ahead.
3: Tyler Shuck?
1: Yep, I was going to go.
0: You were going to say that too?
1: Yep, the Saints.
0: It is Tyler Shuck. That is...
3: Took his over last week. Smashed.
0: Surprising. And he didn't get going until late.
3: Yes. Well, he had like 100-something at halftime, but yeah.
0: Okay.
3: But he had like 400-something in the first week.
0: Right. Oh, right. Yeah, he is, what's going on down there in New Orleans is interesting. Like, I'm watching those receivers and, you know, and Vele.
1: Vele going crazy right now.
0: He's off to a great start.
1: Olave doing his thing.
0: Yes.
1: I mean, they got a good young core that if they can stick this through, they're going to lose games, right? Like, they don't have enough to win throughout the year, but they're building. Like they're built into something that can be special as time goes on.
0: And they might have found their franchise quarterback. You know what I mean? He's like, he's not there yet. To quote Devontae Adams, he's not there yet.
1: He's not there yet.
0: But he is trending in that way, and he's passing some eye test stuff where I'm like, this kid, if they found him, it doesn't matter where you find him, as long as you find him.
1: Yeah.
3: A little bit of Bo Nix in him, too. I think he's already like 26 years old or something like that.
0: Oh, is that right?
3: Yeah, he was like a fourth or fifth year college
1: guy. So time is ticking now.
0: Okay.
1: You better be ready to go next year.
0: All right, our boy Stokely walked out on an interview with Joel Klatt yesterday. If you missed it, it's a fan moment. Like it's going in the Fan Hall of Fame, the 104.3, the Fan Hall of Fame. And if you missed it, we'll play it for you. And where do we come down? Who was right? Who was wrong between Stokely and Joel Klatt? We'll get to it next.
4: Are the Broncos already second-guessing the Shade Barron pick?
0: My thing is, it's like, dude, if his snaps are going down from his rookie year when he was on the field for only 30% of the snaps, and he is now on pace after the first two games to play 50 plays for the Broncos this year? Like, this is in the fast lane to Bustville, USA. And I wish it was different, but that's the information that we have right now.
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0: All right, let's come off the top rope with it! All righty. Speaking of coming off the top rope, man, yesterday got spicy. Now, when I came into work, I didn't realize, because I didn't hear it, and I hadn't looked at the RamosLaw.com text line or our YouTube chat powered by Champanda, but apparently Dante was like, yo, like, there's multiple people, like, you know, there was people like, hey, you should do a new smear campaign, like, against Stokely for walking out, which is a creative idea. And so I got home last night. I'm like, so what happened? Like, I other than Stokely walking out, I wasn't sure what, like, how it went down. And so I went and looked at it. I went and looked at the YouTube stream. And I was like, wow, this is, like, highly entertaining and, like, real. And
1: my man Stoke was pissed.
0: And yes, he was. And I took the video of it last night and put it out on social media, and it really went crazy.
1: Right thing to do, because Stoke would have done it to you, Z. Come on now.
0: Of course. And look, no one died. You got guys arguing over a football play, right? And the genesis of the argument was Bo's interception back left end zone to the intended for Sutton. And whether it was just a boneheaded play by Bo, and that's what Klatt says, and Stokely says, no, they actually got lucky, because that corner's not supposed to be there. And this was the exchange, all right? It's about 90 seconds, that leads up to Stokely taking his headphones off and walking out of the show. This is yesterday.
22: The interception, like, that was, I don't know what Bo is doing. Like, they're not even disguising coverage, and he just throws it up to a sinking corner. That's, oh my gosh. Like, it was gross. Someone sent me the clip that you said it was unlucky.
23: Yeah. Yeah, it's cover zero, Joel, and the corner route should have been wide open, and the guy covering Jalen Waddle in the slot.
22: It should have been, but it
23: fell
22: wasn't.
23: Off. Like, I know, but you got to.
22: At some point, you can't throw it blindfolded, Stokely.
23: Well, that's.
22: What are we doing? You got to look at the defense.
23: Retreats.
22: The corner that's over the middle receiver basically backpedals to the back pylon. I can't just throw it to him.
23: Well, yeah, I think it was unlucky, because
22: if you're going to throw a corner against man, those other man defenders better be down. Well, they better be down.
23: Right, but that's, where should he have been? Tell me where he should have been. Where should he have been?
2: All right.
22: You throw it to the hook.
2: Boy, it's this kind of day.
22: Hook control. What are you talking about? Where do you throw it? To Waddle, who is wide open. That's where, why he runs
23: right,
22: a
23: where
22: snag.
23: Should that? Where
22: he
23: should that guy have been? He should have been on Waddle.
22: The guy who's covering Waddle goes back to the deep corner. You can't just throw it to the deep corner. That means Waddle is open because he's running the hook curl control. If it's
0: so, at that point, Klatt thinks he's talking to Stokely. Stokely, in the most calm way you could ever take your headphones off, it was almost like he was fearful that they're like going to break, so he like.

0: league, and Stokely has watched that play repeatedly.
1: Yeah.
0: Stokely's main job here at The Fan is to cover the Broncos.
1: Yep.
0: Joel Klatt's main job is to cover college football. And again, I'm not saying there's no merit in what Klatt was saying, but here's my biggest thing with it, is that you are no longer having a conversation when you won't let the other person talk.
1: Yeah, like you keep over-talking Stoke.
0: Right.
1: Just try to get your point across. Like, it's not a two-way street here. It's like, hey, I'm going to dominate this conversation.
0: Right.
1: And whatever I have to say, like, that matters, and what you have to say doesn't.
0: Right. And so it didn't turn into a respectful conversation, because a conversation is a two-way street,
1: mm-hmm.
0: and that had a one-way arrow on it. And so, and then at the same time, like, it's Stokely's show. So, like, he, like, can he talk to and make his defense? I didn't like, and by the way, I love Joel Klatt, okay? Like, I listen to Joel Klatt podcasts,
1: sure.
0: and I'm a big fan. But I don't think Klatt, his intentions were, like, off the rip. Like, he steered the conversation in that way. He was like...
1: He was out for blood.
0: Like,
1: huh?
0: someone sent me, or you said, like... And then, the way he sang his name over and over. Like, what do you want him to do, Stokely? Like, and I could just, man, and I'm like, this is trending down a wrong road. And then for Stoke, who is just unapologetically himself...
1: It's Stoke.
0: ...comes back after the commercial break and says, yeah, I'm done with Joel. I tried. We don't vibe. And I'm done. And it's just like, and it's completely serious. Like, I had multiple people hit me up like, is this real or not?
1: No, is this real?
0: I'm like, oh, it's real. Those two don't like each other. And for whatever reason, once in a while in life, two people just don't get along.
1: Yeah.
0: Doesn't mean that either is a bad guy. It's like, I don't believe that to be the case. But they just don't.
1: But the type of beef they have, something must have happened. Now, we don't know. I don't know, at least. Maybe you do, ZB. But, like, for you to go back and forth like that and truly sound like you don't like each other, like, something happened.
0: I don't know if anything happened. I don't know. I don't think something meaningful ever happened between the two. But they just
1: don't vibe.
0: They don't mix. They don't mix.
1: Water and oil, huh?
0: So I don't know what's going to happen next week.
1: Explain that, because somebody like, what are you talking about next week? Like, and I know a lot of listeners listen, but, like, Klatt's on every week.
0: He's on every week. So does Stoke just, like, does he have a segment off now? It wouldn't surprise me if that's... We had a guy here.
1: He gets the segment off?
0: We
1: go dock and pay?
0: Brother, I could tell stories about behind-the-scenes stuff that happened here at The Fan till the cows come home. And we worked with a guy. And I may write a book one day, and I'm being serious. And maybe, like, only 20 people will be interested in it. But we had...
1: I am, too. I'm going to be right there with you reading it.
0: But we had a host here that refused to ask one guest a question. It was one particular guest. And when that particular... Well, I'll just tell you. I don't really care that much. It was Schefter. So Schefter would come on. And we had this host that would refuse to interact with Adam. And that's the way that it was. It was just like...
1: Just didn't like him.
0: Nope. And that's the way that was. And so, yeah. And that guy, one time, talking about taking their headphones off, I saw him take his headphones off and chuck them across the room and leave the show. They had to come bring him back 2 hours later. Oh, my God.
1: Later?
0: I'm telling you, Phil, the stories. I have stories. All right. How do you see how it went down?
1: I'm on Stoke's side. Right? Like, this is Stokely's show. He's trying to explain why he believes that wasn't on Bo Nix. Okay, you have Klatt that won't let him speak, won't let him talk, and then you keep bringing his name up, Stokely, and you don't let the man talk? Like, now I have an issue, and I'm with Stoke. Stoke did the... I don't know if you walk out. He could have easily just said, hey, hang the phone up on my man.
0: Yeah.
1: But Stoke walked out because he was frustrated. It could have been worse. And then he comes back, and he tells it how it is. He doesn't vibe with Klatt. I like Stoke for that. Like, literally, like, Stoke is going to tell you how he feels about you. He does not care.
0: Yeah. All right. Wow. Love it. And I'm so glad I'm not involved. Until I kind of recorded the video and got myself involved and put it out there for the world.
1: Like, hey, you know what? I'm going to go ahead and mess with Stoke.
0: And then when I saw,
1: he'll mess with me.
0: And then I saw it was quote tweeted by the senior writer from The Athletic that has like 100,000 followers. I'm like, oh, yeah, this
1: is bad.
0: This one's going to make the rounds. All right. What is the latest on the health front when it comes to CSU's emerging star quarterback? Take a look at it next.
2: is Riley Moss.

0: forcing the Broncos' hand. Has he become too good for Denver not to pay the man?
1: I know that at times he's driven Broncos country crazy, but he is a very good player. He's a very good corner. He's only going to continue to get better. Pay the man. I would get him done, and I would get him done immediately.
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0: All right, rolling right along here. We talked about CU a little bit earlier in today's show. We'll get back to it, too, because there's a couple things that are kind of moving parts up in Boulder that we'll get to. And I do have good news. Phil, you are welcome back as a member of the alumni.
1: Welcome back. Welcome back. Welcome back. Ah, feels good to be back.
0: A bit of a shift there. Okay, so Colorado State. Colorado State this weekend has University of Texas San Antonio, UTSA, the Roadrunners, all right? Historically, a strong football program for kind of where they're at in the landscape of college football. And they are 2-1. They their one loss is to Texas, which honestly, dude, they lost at Texas in Austin 30-6. That might not sound like a good score. It's actually like you are hanging in there, kind of. Like,
1: like you survived. Okay, you gave up 30 points, but you survived.
0: I mean, think about it. UTSA lost by less at Texas than CU lost at Northwestern. If you want to digest that a different way.
1: Oh, look at you, man. We got to throw it on me like that. No, let me break it down to you, okay? Like, look what happened to Colorado. Now, look what happened to UTSA versus Texas.
0: I'm just trying to make sure I'm framing it right.
1: It's a tough program. It's a tough football team. And I want to say CSU, the underdogs. The underdogs in this on the road.
0: I believe so. I'll double check that here in just a second.
1: So they have to try to find a way to create an upset
0: on
1: the road.
0: Wow, they're an 11.5 point underdog.
1: 11.5?
0: Yeah, but like also, like I think being baked into this is they don't believe that Hoss Haney's going to play. And Jim Mora kind of giving an update here on Hoss Haney in the last 24 hours or so. This is the head ball coach.
2: Just working his tail off. I mean, he's, you know, diligent about trying to get back as fast as he can. That's just his personality. You know, he's one of those guys that's never going to declare himself out, or we're not going to clear him out until it's just the last second. You always wait as long as you can to make those types of decisions. Always. Because I've learned through time that guys heal at a different pace. The most important thing that we can do decision-making wise is make sure with all of our players that we don't allow them to go onto that field unless we can provide a safe environment for them. Because this is a violent sport. It's unsafe. But I'm saying in terms of the decisions with guys that aren't 100%, you know, you just got to sometimes protect players from themselves. And that goes for all our players.
0: So, okay, we're not going to know until game time. And because I'm also thinking about how he handled just naming the starter.
1: Mm-hmm.
0: He said, like, you guys are not going to know until we kick off.
1: Well, ZB. How do you feel about that? Because usually with these hamstring injuries, I mean, you don't want JK playing because you don't believe it's a cramp, muscle cramp. You believe it's deeper than that, a hamstring, right? You didn't want RJ Harvey playing because it was fresh off of something happening to his hamstring. Yep. Hoss Haney, we know, is like literally the offense is you know, predicated around someone like Hoss Haney.
0: Yes.
1: You need him in order to win these games, but you need him healthy. You don't want a half of a Hoss Haney out there, and then all of a sudden you look up and the rest of him is gone and he's hurt for the rest of the year. So, like, what would you want to see?
0: Oh, man, it pains me to say, but I don't want to see him. It's too long of a season, and you have too much in front of you. And this is a non-conference game. Like, this is not a Pac-12 opponent. I would say, wait. He's too important. Like, go another week without him and see if he can play the following week. I don't like how I feel about it because the kid's going to want to play.
1: Of course. Every kid wants to play. And Jim Mora is right when it comes to you have to save a player from themselves at some point. Well, I want Jim Mora to save this young man from himself. If you ask Hoss Haney, he's going to play. But if he's not ready to play, don't put him out there. But it seems like Jim Mora is willing to do that if Hoss says, hey, I'm ready to go, which I think it's a bad decision. It's a bad decision. And what is showing me and showing your backup quarterback is you have zero belief in him. So then how is the team supposed to believe in him if you're like, hey, we're going to really wait this out until like 2 minutes before kickoff? Like, no. Like, get that young man, that quarterback, instill some confidence in him and roll with him for this game. You may get beat, But at least Haas Haney will be ready to go when conference play begins, and you'll be in a better situation than putting him out there against a team that you're an underdog on. You're probably going to lose that game, and you may end up losing your quarterback for the rest of the year if it's that bad.
0: Yeah, don't let that happen. Take it out of the kid's hands, wait another week, and then reevaluate. I did not like what I saw from the two backups, Darius Curry and Kasan Farrar, but we'll see. You know, we'll see with maybe with a week of prep and like scheming them up. But that's going to be that's just a really tough challenge. You're going to go on the road to UTSA as well. I don't like how I feel this weekend when it comes to my Rams.
1: Bad news. Huh?
0: and then after a week off, we are going to see our Falcons. You know, Air Force back in action.
1: Let's go.
0: Saturday night, 8:30 kick on FS1 at Nevada. And so, again, I hate the bye week this early into the year, but you're going to have an extra week of prep for that game, and we'll see. We'll see. It's I like Air Force. I told you before the season started, I think they're going to win the league. I think they're going to win the Mountain West. All right, this is what Troy Calhoun teams do, right? They build up to a particular season because they don't use the transfer portal.
1: Yeah.
0: So they have to recruit high school players, develop them, take your lumps for a couple years, but never 3 years in a row. Troy Calhoun's never had three losing seasons in a row. So you go through it, then you build, and then you win. And this is the season for them to win. They're 1-1 here, and we'll see what it looks like on Saturday night for Troy Calhoun's group.
1: 1-1, North Dakota State came in here and beat them.
0: Yep.
1: That was a big-time win for North Dakota State.
0: It was.
1: So good on them. And for Air Force, the thing about how they run their offense is you can't get behind. You cannot get behind. It's just like Navy, Army. They run that wing T. So what does that do? You control the clock. You score a couple touchdowns, and you run the clock out that way. But if you get behind on a team, you don't have the firepower to just throw all around. Now, I know Air Force is trying to do a little bit more of that.
0: I was going
1: to
0: say, they've cranked it up in that department here.
1: You know, and maybe it will start coming and gelling together as time goes on. This is still a team that is building.
0: Yeah. And how many college football fans, real talk, realized that the team with the biggest yards per completion from last season was Air Force?
1: Was it?
0: Yes. I am not kidding.
1: Because everybody just
0: it's one of the craziest stats in college football.
1: Hey, everybody just brings everybody
0: because out. And they run it and then they try to pop it.
1: Yep.
0: You know, so we'll see what it looks like for both the Rams and our Falcons on Saturday. Okay. Shifting gears, guys, we change it up during the NFL season. Trivia moves from Friday to a Thursday, and it is about that time. That's next.
3: The Buffs have the spotlight. 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
4: 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The Buffs football program is supposed to be better than the Rams football program. It's just not because of the coach.
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0: All right, halfway home here on a Thursday. Appreciate you guys rocking with. We changed our format, and we did this last year as well, moving trivia from Friday to Thursday, as Friday is just so dedicated to previewing football games and all that stuff that we'll do tomorrow, and already looking forward to tomorrow. It's going to be a blast heading into Sunday Night Football. Dante, you said the morning show went 3-1. Is that right?
18: They did go 3-1. And the one question they missed was your question about who went number one overall in 1992 in the NFL draft, which Mike called one of the worst questions in trivia history. And then Stokely quickly corrected him and said that we've actually asked way worse questions.
0: Dude, asking who the number one pick, the number one overall pick of the NFL draft in the 1990s? I mean, how about the exact number of Mike Tyson knockouts that they asked
1: us? Come on.
0: Which is, like, that's the worst question in the history of trivia.
18: I like Stokely's correction, though.
0: That we've asked worse?
18: That we've asked way worse questions.
0: Yeah, sure. Like, ask who the number one pick in the NFL draft. I mean, in the 90s? Like, no. All right. Okay. What did you end up asking them that we don't know about? You had the curveball.
18: Oh, well, I asked them the Joel Klatt question.
0: Oh, that's right. That's right. That's
18: which
0: right.
18: Which they enjoyed and love brought it. A little they lightheartedness enjoy, yeah. to the drama there. And then the curveball, which I ran by you prior.
0: That's right. Okay. All right. So with that said, let's put our heads together and play a little trivia.
19: Question number one, baseball. What state produces the mud that is used to rub on Major League Baseballs before they are used in games? Is it Mississippi, Missouri, New Jersey, Arizona, or Pennsylvania?
1: Arizona.
0: This is a curveball question.
20: Yeah. Big time.
18: It is more of a curveball question.
0: Yeah, this isn't like a sports question.
20: But I think we can eliminate Arizona because there's not a lot of mud in Arizona.
18: I'm pretty sure it's not Arizona.
20: Yeah.
0: Okay, so it was Mississippi, Missouri, New Jersey, Arizona, and what?
18: Pennsylvania.
0: Pennsylvania. Okay.
20: Isn't Mississippi... This is totally random. Aren't they kind of known for mud? Isn't there like a song about like Mississippi mud or something like that?
1: Hmm.
20: I don't know. Maybe I'm crazy, but I feel like I've heard something like that before.
18: I don't know about that, but I was leaning Mississippi.
0: I know if you make it out of Mississippi, you made it out the mud.
1: Yeah, there you go. Mic drop. What about Missouri? I like Mississippi too, but like Missouri.
0: Again, this is why it's a curveball, because we have no frame of reference why God. This, like, you know.
18: I've heard this before. I just can't remember what the answer is.
20: And by the way, if this is not our curveball, what are we in store for our curveball?
1: Oh, Ty's going to... Oh. It's going
0: to
1: be bad.
0: I don't know.
1: But watch it be like New Jersey, though.
18: I was going to say, I don't hate New Jersey either.
20: I mean, Major League Baseball's offices are located in New Jersey.
1: Okay.
20: Maybe.
18: I was leaning Mississippi, New Jersey, Pennsylvania. I don't like think Jersey. It's Missouri or Arizona, though.
0: New Jersey would be random.
20: It would be. I think it's Mississippi.
0: Mississippi?
20: But, I mean, I have no idea.
1: I think it's New Jersey.
18: I think it is, too.
0: Mississippi?
18: Yeah, I do. Because I remember when I heard it, I was like, what a random place for all the baseballs ever to go to first.
1: Okay.
0: Huh. All right, well, I'd like to give you pushback, but I have zero frame of reference why it would or wouldn't be. So, you want to go Mississippi?
1: Let's go Mississippi.
0: I feel like it's going to be New Jersey.
1: I know.
0: Fine. All right, we'll go Mississippi. Our two guys behind the glass.
1: This is on you guys.
0: Well, we trust our teammates here, and we'll go Mississippi. Final answer, send it in.
21: Send it in, Jerome!
19: Answer? New Jersey.
1: Mm.
20: Wow. Yeah.
0: I should have been more forceful.
20: You should have. Because I had no confidence. I was just kind of guessing.
1: I tried to say New Jersey, man.
0: God.
1: It's like that random. It was just random.
0: Dante, I thought you were a good guesser.
18: I had New Jersey as the second option.
1: Oh, God. 2-1 Mississippi.
0: Holy smokes. All right, next question. That's not good. Next question.
19: Question number two. Who is the youngest inducted member of the Pro Football Hall of Fame? He went in when he was just 34 years old. Was it Calvin Johnson, Jim Brown, Luke Kuechly, Gale Sayers, or Earl Campbell?
1: Ooh.
20: Wow.
0: All right, so Calvin Johnson, Jim Brown, Gale Sayers.
20: Luke Kuechly.
1: He just went in. He's young. He is young.
18: He retired early. I think he played, what, like 9 years in the NFL?
20: Yeah, something like that.
0: Concussions, right? That was a big part of it.
20: Mm-hmm.
0: Yeah.
20: And call me crazy, I don't think... Oh, and Earl Campbell was the other one.
1: Yeah.
0: Earl Campbell.
20: I don't think Gale Sayers played very long. Which would lead me to believe that he may have been inducted pretty early on.
0: Okay.
1: What about Earl Campbell? You think it took him some time?
20: I don't know. I guess I just assumed he played a while.
1: Yeah.
20: So he'd have been older.
0: Yeah.
1: Man, by the end of it with Earl Campbell, because I went to the Hall of Fame, just like then walking around, man, he was shaking and just couldn't move. It was very scary to see.
0: I hate hearing that.
1: Yeah.
0: Could it have been Kuechly? And this is why it comes up, because it was recent?
20: Maybe.
18: It definitely could be. I think all of them are good options.
0: Yeah.
18: Before I will say, before he even said the names, I was leaning Gale Sayers.
0: Gale Sayers.
1: Gale?
0: And based off...
18: I watched the movie when I was in, like, high school.
0: Okay.
1: I think they want us to go with Luke. because it's fresh in our minds. He is young.
0: Yeah.
1: Really young.
0: It wouldn't have been Megatron, right?
18: I mean, he retired young as well. I think they're trying to get us with Keekly and Calvin Johnson, though.
1: Yeah, I think I'm with Gale Sayers on this one.
0: Gale Sayers?
20: Yeah, I think so.
0: All right, let's go Gale Sayers. Final answer, send it in.
21: Send it in, Jerome!
19: Answer, Gale Sayers.
0: Let's go. Great job.
1: Right.
0: Do we want to squeeze in another one? Yeah, let's do it.
19: Question number three from Pro Wrestling. A who am I question. I won the very first Royal Rumble in 1988.
18: So there's more clues. I'm wondering if you can get it from just that, though. Or do you want the full clues?
0: The very first Royal Rumble in 1988. I'm going to write down a name, and then we can circle back to it.
19: I won the very first Royal Rumble in 1988, was inducted into the WWE Hall of Fame in 2011, and played college football at SMU and in the NFL with the Atlanta Falcons. Who am I?
1: Oh, I think I know this one.
0: I'm writing down a name. It's not the name I just wrote down.
1: Yeah, okay, wrote another one.
0: Yeah. Who do you think it is?
1: Now, I get them mixed up, but is it Stone Cold? Steve Austin?
0: No. Stone Cold came onto the scene in like the mid-90s.
1: Okay.
0: So he wouldn't have won the first Royal Rumble. That was before. That's an era before his.
1: And even Goldberg? Is he another one?
0: Goldberg played for the Falcons.
1: Yeah, he did. That's what I was thinking of, like playing for the Falcons.
0: But he played at Georgia.
1: Oh, okay.
0: Goldberg played at Georgia. He was a dude, too. He really was. I think the answer... This is a good question. I think the answer is a guy by the name of Hacksaw Jim Duggan.
1: Hacksaw Jim Duggan.
0: He said he played at SMU?
20: He did.
0: Yeah. Won the first Royal Rumble. Man, I have anxiety right now.
18: I was putting too much credit on your name. I thought you were going to get it just from the first one.
0: I'm getting older and like all like my yeah, I don't watch wrestling anymore, so I'm not...
18: Yeah, we're talking about stuff from the 80s.
0: Right, but I was 1 year old at that time, too. So,
18: I just assumed you were like a WWE encyclopedia.
0: Well, we'll see if I am or not. Let's go Hacksaw Jim Duggan, final answer, send it in.
21: Send it in, Jerome!
19: Answer, Hacksaw Jim Duggan.
1: Let's go, ZB!
0: I'm him. When it comes to this wrestling, I'm him.
1: Come on, stop playing with his name!
0: You want to finish it up right now? Let's go for it.
2: And for your curveball question, comics. What is the best-selling comic series of all time? Superman, Batman, Spider-Man, One Piece, or Dragon Ball?
20: The heck is One Piece?
18: I've heard of all of these, but I don't know.
0: It's Superman, Batman, One Piece. I've never heard of One Piece.
1: Or Dragon Ball.
0: Spider-Man. Or Dragon Ball.
20: Dragon Ball is the most recent one, right?
0: Yeah.
1: No, what is that? Dragon Ball Z?
20: Yeah.
0: Okay, but yes. are comics like popular like they used to be when like Superman would be big or...
20: To see so lame they are, but that's about
1: yeah,
20: it.
1: Not like it used to be.
18: I felt like a shot.
0: Dragon Ball.
20: Not at all.
0: I didn't say it.
18: I didn't either. Drew did.
1: I mean, I felt like the obvious one because my pops used to like collect comics. He still does. But like we had a bunch of Spider-Man and Superman. A bunch of Spider-Man and Superman.
20: And Spider-Man's still popular because all the new movies and stuff like that.
1: But then Batman's up there. Like, it's been around forever.
0: Yeah, man. I
18: would lean Spider-Man over Superman and Batman.
1: Uh-huh.
20: That's where I would go as well.
18: But I don't know the other two all that well. I've just heard of them.
0: I mean, but Dragon Ball... Is that related to Dragon Ball Z?
1: Yeah, Dragon Ball Z.
0: I mean, that is, like...
18: That was huge.
0: Wildly popular. And I wonder...
1: Wish we could call a friend. We could call Cease right now.
0: Yes. Yes.
20: Wait, who says we can't?
1: That's true.
0: We do play a man down comparatively.
20: We absolutely do.
0: So they're on a power play every single week. Never forget that.
18: Yeah, their extra guy's Joey, though.
20: Fair point. That sounded like a shot.
0: That's a shot.
18: That was a shot.
1: That is a shot right there.
0: But they also have Ty and John Simmer.
18: Yeah, we have me and Drew.
0: There's four of us total.
18: So we're two men down.
1: Yeah.
0: They have Stokely, Mike, Stink,
20: They do,
0: Ty,
20: yeah.
0: John Simmer, and Joey?
20: They pull the goalie. It's a 6-on-4.
0: Dude! Like, are you kidding me? And they still endlessly complain?
20: They pull the goalie.
0: Man, I have a feeling it's going to be Dragon Ball.
1: No, let's go with it. Let's go with it.
20: I don't hate it. I'm not a comic book guy, so I have no reference.
1: I either go Dragon Ball or Batman.
0: And aren't we just way more populated as a country and as a world the Dragon Ball era as opposed to 60 years ago?
1: Yeah. That is true.
0: And
1: I like that.
18: I got a text from Anilo. I don't know. Am I allowed to say this?
0: Yeah.
18: He said that One Piece is the newest of the three, or the five.
0: Okay, yeah, I've never heard of it.
20: Me neither.
0: And isn't Dragon Ball Z like that kind of like anime?
1: Yeah.
0: And isn't that real big? Like, well, it's huge everywhere, but wouldn't that be like big in China as well?
20: Yeah, oh, Asia. Yes. Like,
0: yeah.
18: I think One Piece is also anime.
0: Okay,
1: but it's new. Dragon Ball Z has been around for a while.
0: I say we go Dragon Ball.
18: Let's do it.
1: Let's do it.
0: Screw it. I mean, this isn't our space. Let's go Dragon Ball. Final answer.
21: Send it in, Jerome!
4: The answer is One Piece.
0: Oh, my God. One Piece.
1: Come on.
0: Come on.
1: Give him a two-piece right now.
0: God, there you go. Ty's curveballs, man. Yeah,
1: Ty needs to be done. No more curveballs from Ty.
0: They are off the wall. All right, the Broncos will try to slow someone down on Sunday Night Football that we didn't anticipate when the schedule came out. That's next.
3: How did a rookie season that actually gave us some hope early turn into another 100-loss disaster? Can't get no satisfaction. And what does this brutal finish say about where the franchise really is? Can't get me no
5: satisfaction. It has put a big damper on the season, the way they finished.
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3: 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The Fan.
0: Hey, what's up, guys? 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

0: trivia session. I have a story, by the way. I have a story about Hacksaw Jim Duggan.
1: ZB, you always have a story. Story time!
0: Dude, this is a great story. Should we just do it now?
1: Let's just do it now.
0: All right, we'll just do it now, and we'll get to the Broncos here in just a couple seconds. So, we just got asked a trivia question that I think was at its nucleus intended to make me look bad. And it was a wrestling question.
1: The disrespect, man.
0: It was a wrestling question, and the correct answer, it was like, who played football at SMU? He won the first ever Royal Rumble, and he went in the Pro Wrestling Hall of Fame 2011. And the correct answer is Hacksaw Jim Duggan. And Hacksaw Jim Duggan is from a place called Glens Falls, New York. And that is the same hometown as like Jimmer Fredette, former National Player of the Year on the hoop side of things. And so Hacksaw Jim Duggan, he would have to fly in and out of the Albany airport as Glens Falls is just about, I don't know, an hour or so away. And so I knew this. I knew that he would use that airport. And I tracked down his email. And dude, this is when I'm like young and hungry and like a dog with a bone. And this is like tracking people down. Like I wouldn't let it go.
1: Right? You're just going getting after it.
0: Dude, I remember I called Chris Berman's office at 3 o'clock in the morning one time. And I was doing play by play and I landed in Orlando and to call an NCAA tournament game, and I had called him like 3 or 4 times without a response. And I said to my partner, my play by play partner, Roger, and I said,
1: "Oh, Roger."
0: I said, "I wonder if Chris Berman will like it that I call at 3 o'clock in the morning," because I know he's not going to answer. So I call Chris Berman and I said, "Hey, Chris, Zach Bye here again. I just landed in Orlando. I'm going to call an NCAA tournament game. But I just wanted to let you know it's 3 o'clock in the morning and I'm still thinking about booking you as a guest. Like, please get back to me." Dude, he calls me back. He said, "That has never happened to me before."
1: Oh, so he called you back.
0: Tell me when you want me on your show. And so that's how I was. So with Hacksaw Jim Duggan, I was like writing a blog at the time and I had my own website and was just trying to make my way, right? And I knew that Hacksaw Jim Duggan would fly in and out of the Albany airport. I tracked down his email and I say, "Hey, I want to sit down with you for an interview." He had just gotten into the Hall of Fame. Mm-hmm. Okay. And I said, "I'd love to sit down with an interview, interview you. And here's the thing. I'm going to make it so easy for you. I know you fly in and out of Albany all the time. I will rent a conference room in the airport. And all you have to do is show up 10 minutes, 15 minutes earlier to your flight than you normally would. Or after you come home. Just spend and just tell me when that is. And I will book the conference room." And so he did.
1: Oh, did he?
0: He got back to me. And I booked a conference room in the Albany airport. And
1: don't tell me he didn't show up.
0: No, he did. Okay. He did. And I have this picture that I'll have for the rest of my life. But the Hacksaw Jim Duggan used to come to the ring without fail for 3 decades with a 2x4. Okay. And I said, "I got to get a 2x4 and have him sign it." And I said to my wife, and I was busy all day, I said, "Hey, I need you to do me a favor. Go to Home Depot, get a 2x4 that I can have Hacksaw Jim Duggan sign after the interview." And dude, she pulled up to my job with a piece of lumber that's 8 feet. It's hanging out the window. And I said, "No, that's a huge, I can't walk with this 8-foot piece of lumber through the Albany airport.
1: What in the world are you doing?"
0: And I'm like, "Holy smokes, like you blew it."
1: You blew it.
0: And she's trying to help me.
1: Yeah, like, right? You blew it for me.
0: And so like here I have this interview scheduled with Hacksaw and I have no 2x4 other than this like 9-foot piece of lumber that's sticking 5 feet out of a window because it's got no room to go in the back of a car. But I knew there was a scrapyard nearby. So I flew to the scrapyard. Dude, I was going like 85 miles per hour. I get to the scrapyard. I'm like, "I need a 2x4, but at a more reasonable size." They helped me. They got it to me. I sat down with Hacksaw Jim Duggan. I did the interview. He signed, and I said, "I hope you don't mind, like, Mr. Hacksaw, like, will you sign this?" He said, "You know how much lumber I've signed?" Of course. He gave me that signature. HOF 2011 Hall of Fame class 2011, and I have that to this day, and I have a picture with Hacksaw that I'll have for the rest of my life.
1: So it's just hanging up in the man cave.
0: It's not hanging up yet. It will one day once kids get older and I can have some more bandwidth to you know take a breath. But yeah,
1: my man said, you screwed it up for me. I told you had to do one thing. Give me some lumber.
0: All right. And you know what I'll do? You know what I'll do? I'll find that picture of Hacksaw and
1: bring it in.
0: I'll bring it in.
1: I'll
0: post it to social media. Yeah. Okay. The Broncos will try to slow someone down on Sunday Night Football that we did not anticipate when the schedule came out. We'll talk about it next.
2: Has the Broncos' pecking order at wide receiver just been flipped? And did Phil see it coming before everyone else?
0: You were right, and I was wrong. Cortland Sutton is not the number one wide receiver on this team anymore. And he had an awesome run at it. He's top 10 in almost every statistical category in the history of this proud, proud pillar of an NFL franchise called the Denver Broncos. Mm-hmm. But Jalen Waddle's the number one.
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0: The Denver Broncos will try to slow someone down on Sunday Night Football that we didn't anticipate when the schedule came out. Because we thought it was over for Aaron Donald. And
1: he was supposed to be sitting there on the couch, drinking a nice cold one, just enjoying life. But no, he decided he wants to play again. Crazy, ZB.
0: It really is crazy. The guy was retired for years. Like, we went multiple NFL seasons without seeing Aaron Donald, and I thought this was not going to work. I thought it was going to be a disaster, and it still might, right? But I'm like, there's a reason you retired. You just forgot about it because it was 2 years ago.
1: You forgot about it.
0: And you're going to be reminded in your first game back when you pop your Achilles or something.
1: Oh, damn, see?
0: Like, dude, like, the NFL is just such a violent and intense place. You can't expect someone to come off the couch and perform at a high level, right?
1: It's like, did you hear what you just said? You forgot about it, but you're gonna remember when you tear that ACL and the Achilles goes the other way and the head goes the other way. Like, damn.
0: Like, I just thought it was a recipe for disaster. And that guy on Monday Night Football somehow produced the highest pass rush win rate of any D tackle in the NFL this past week. Like, what are we doing here with this creature?
1: I mean, he's a freak of nature, right? Literally. Like, the man could do it all. I mean, did you remember that video that he put out there when he was getting ready for a season? He was training with knives. Did you ever see that video?
0: I don't think so.
1: Man, this man had knives. And the guy was like, trying to chuck it at him and go, and he was like dodging it and working on his moves.

0: to what they do with him. Put him out there on third downs, got to have it situation so that he can pin his ears back and go and get the sack or go get the quarterback or put pressure on the quarterback. Mm. But, yeah, man, he's doing some amazing stuff knowing that he was just sitting on the couch and now he's out there making plays again.
1: Crazy. But Aaron Donald is arguably on the Mount Rushmore of defensive players of all time.
0: No doubt.
1: Like, there's three guys ever who have won the Defensive Player of the Year three separate times. And that's Lawrence Taylor, that's J.J. Watt, and that's Aaron Donald. And right there, those three guys are Mount Rushmore guys. And throw on the last head whoever you want to. Bruce Smith, Reggie White.
0: I'd probably go Reggie White.
1: Ray Lewis, you know, something like that. He's one of the GOATs. Here's Sean Payton on Aaron Donald coming back and how he looked on Monday Night Football.
2: Good. Really good. I mean, he... you know, he's one of those guys that obviously is in great shape, and to be able to do that and, you know, and play at a position inside where that's not easy. And so certainly tracked him his whole career, and he's something else.
1: He's something else. Here's Bo Nix, your thoughts on Aaron Donald coming out of retirement.
3: For a guy like that that's played so much football at a dominant level, you know, if anything, he could be better because he's got some good rest. But it's exciting to play the greats. It always is. And, you know, I know he's a really good football player, and he's going to provide a challenge that we haven't necessarily faced before. You know, he's literally one of the best at his position of all time. So you don't play those many, many Sundays. So he's going to be a good player. He's going to play more and more as the season goes with rep count. I'm sure he's just getting back in the swing of things, but dominant player for a long time. And so honestly, don't expect anything different. We just got to limit the time he's dominant.
1: Who I think he's going to line up across the most is Quinn Meinerz. And yesterday we were talking about getting your popcorn ready for PS2 Davante Adams, if it does in fact, you know, turn out to be the case. Just the battle within the battle, you know. And so you have a right guard who is on a Hall of Fame track himself.
0: Yes.
1: In Quinn Meinerz.
0: And he's young.
1: But he's not that young, you know, like he's not, you know, this is a guy who's been paid, right, and is in the prime of his career.
0: I'm talking about like if it's like one-on-one with Aaron Donald, though, right? Aaron Donald's older. You got Quinn Meinerz that's, you know, he's young.
1: Yeah.
0: Compared to
1: For sure. But like, and I said the statement yesterday about PS2. This right here is where you earn your money, right? Last week, you're taking old boy, lifting him off the ground, driving him. You know, celebrate it. Like, and I love it. I love to see that. It was incredible. You're not picking up Aaron Donald.
0: I don't know. Hold on now, Z.
1: You're not picking up Aaron Donald.
0: I don't know. I don't know about that. Because, see, here's the thing, right? Yeah, Aaron Donald looked good that first game. But the body still doesn't work like it used to. It's not like he looked. When you watched him, like when you had to physically just watch him, it's not like he was dominating all day.
1: He was getting pressure.
0: But we're talking about Quinn Meinerz.
1: Yeah.
0: A young buck in the sense of like Aaron Donald that has a chip on his shoulder too. If I had the money right now, I'm going with Quinn Meinerz.
1: Me too, Phil.
0: You know,
1: me
0: just too. Because like yes. of that youth, of just like playing the game and being in there where someone like Aaron Donald is, he's going to come in there, third downs. But if you have to keep him in that game as time goes on, I think that Quinn Meinerz will wear him out just because of the age and not playing for those past 2 years.
1: So I completely agree with you. In fact, when Donald's in there, they should try to run it right at him.
0: Oh, hands down. Hands down. It's not no disrespect. No unless Aaron Donald can be like the guy in 2018 where he was able to bless one of the offensive linemen that was with me, slap him upside his head, and then get the tackle. Like, then we all should worry. Then we all should sit there and kind of be scared.
1: But it's the life cycle of the jungle and the plains. The 27-year-old bull that is Quinn Meinerz, that guy, it's his time to run the Pride Land, right? And Aaron Donald, yes, you're still formidable. There's no doubt, and a massive respect. Like, we bow to your incredible career. But it's 2026. Give me the all-pro who's 27. Yeah, I completely agree.
0: I don't know if he's going to like put him to the ground. I mean, that's a pride thing right there. Aaron Donald's not going to let him do that. And I don't think Quinn Meinerz is going to be able to do it to him or want to do it to him, but he's going to move him. I think by third quarter, that's when we're Aaron Donald out, and now you're able to get that movement up front.
1: We're on the same page there. Okay. I love it. All right. Where do the CU Buffs have an

0: advantage over Baylor this weekend, and a heavyweight fight awaits us on Sunday Night Football, but it's also a battle of the brains. We'll get to all of that as we are on the doorstep of 40 consecutive minutes of commercial-free sports talk coming up next.
1: Are the Broncos already second-guessing the Shade Barron pick?
0: My thing is, it's like, dude, if his snaps are going down from his rookie year when he was on the field for only 30% of the snaps, and he is now on pace after the first two games to play 50 plays for the Broncos this year? Like, this is in the fast lane to Bustville, USA. And I wish it was different, but that's the information that we have right now.
1: Denver Sports 104.3 The Fan, Denver's football headquarters.
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14: Where do the Buffs have an advantage over Baylor this weekend? We'll tell you what that is in just a second. Back to Broncos here in 12 minutes. But real quick, we just learned something about Phil. We just learned something about Philip Lindsay in the commercial break.
3: I'm the most interesting man in the world, huh?
14: You know?
3: I'm blushing.
14: So how many unread text messages do you have on your phone right now?
3: Unread text messages. Let's see here. It's like, let me look. I just got done 519 because I started to read. AB told me I needed to read some.
14: Over 519
3: text messages.
14: Text messages that haven't been read.
3: No, yeah, right there.
14: Oh my!
3: I'm like, it's just busy.
14: Oh my god!
3: Just busy.
14: Oh my god! All right, let's talk about your emails.
3: Oh, you want to talk about the email?
14: How many unread emails do you currently have?
3: Let me see. It is. We go 6,000. What is it? 6,300.
14: Like that, dude. Like that would.
3: 6,300.
14: Like I'm someone who is like wired. Like when I'm like leaving the house, like I want the bed to be made.
3: Yeah. And right? I'll make the bed. I'm clean. I'll make the bed.
14: Like
3: but when it comes to texting, like I'm not good.
14: No,
3: I'll let everybody know.
14: And I'm not great either. Like in the older I get, I use text almost like email, where like I know I have to circle back to someone later, and I'll sit down like when I have a chance to take a breath. But Dante, you're saying that. This is the way you are, too?
15: Not with text as much. Phil's got me there. I probably have like 5 or 10 unread texts. But emails-wise, I just looked it up. I have 65,000.
3: Oh, whoa!
14: Wait.
3: Whoa!
14: 65,000 unread emails?
15: Yeah. Drew, are you trying to reach me, don't email me.
14: Drew, is that true? You're seeing it? You just saw it?
16: He just showed it to me. He's not joking.
14: I didn't know the number could get that big above like the envelope of the email. Icon.
16: That's insane.
14: That is nuts.
16: Like, see, I don't know about you, but like, I have zero unread text messages and zero unread emails.
14: There's some unread text messages because, again, like during the day, if I'm in the middle of something, I know, like when I was younger, I get right on my phone and text back. But like when I'm in the middle of doing something, like I'm in the middle of doing something.
3: You
14: I'll circle back later.
3: You ain't got time.
14: No,
3: right?
14: No.
3: You don't have the time.
14: And then later, after I'm done with work and stuff, I circle back and get back to everyone I would like to think. But yeah, wow. 65,000 unread emails.
3: Well, because we have our work email. Now my
15: work email is separate.
3: Yeah. The work email I have, like, I always read that.
14: Okay.
3: I always read it. Remember, you know, there's a ticket come in. I'm going to text it.
14: Right.
3: All right. I'm going to say it's mine.
14: Phil's a reply all guy. All right. Wild. Where do the Buffs have an advantage over Baylor this weekend? We'll tell you what it is in 1 second. How do you feel here about 48 hours before kickoff?
3: You know what? I still feel good. Now, am I super confident? Like, oh, they're guaranteed to win this game? Like, no. But looking at that game, it was ugly. But if you really dissect what went down in that first half, let's just start with the first half for the Buffs.
14: Mm-hmm.
3: They were able to move the ball,
14: oh, yeah.
3: Especially on the ground. I mean, like, each running back had their opportunity. But the issue was they couldn't hang on to the football. Juju threw an interception, and there was two fumbles. Okay, the pigskin was on the ground. So when you have three turnovers in the first half, you're not winning that matchup usually, especially if you're playing a really good team. Now, Northwestern's a solid team, very disciplined team, and they were good, and it showed. 41 points were put on that board. So I feel good going into this game playing Baylor. Now, there's a lot of people, the odds makers, think Baylor's just going to beat the hell out of the Buffs. I don't think that's going to be the case because I believe, one, the Buffaloes are going to do a good job of taking care of that football. Two, the Buffaloes are going to do a great job running the football. All three games the Buffs have been a part of, they've been able to run the ball. And I think they're going to do better defensively just because they're going to be ready to go out there and show that, hey, we can play good defense. We can cover the running back on wheel routes. So I think it's going to be a closer game, and it's going to come down to who can run the ball. Baylor doesn't do a good job of running the ball, where someone like Colorado, they thrive in running the ball.
14: Yeah, believe it or not, CU, and I know the picture you're trying to paint here, and I know CU lost 41-7. I mean, it's just a bloodbath, right? But Colorado averaged 2 full yards more per carry than Northwestern. But nothing matters in the game of football when you turn it over repeatedly. And so, but like, there is some box score indicators that game should not have been that far out of reach. But again, turnovers are the ultimate equalizer. So I mostly agree with you. All right, Baylor's a 10-point favorite. I do not believe they should be a 10-point favorite. I don't. I don't think they're going to be a very good football team. I think they're going to be around 5-6 win team, ultimately. They're going to get their quarterback, it looks like, DJ Lagway used to be at Florida. I don't think he can play, all right? But from what I see from Juju, I don't like what I see from Juju Lewis either. So we'll see what it ultimately looks like.
3: Yeah. But one team can run the ball. The other team's going to rely on their quarterback a little bit more, which is DJ Lagway. And he's coming off of an injury to his ankle.
14: Correct. If you look at the stats, all right, it'll say Baylor enters with an edge in total offense, passing offense, scoring offense, total defense, passing defense, rushing defense, and scoring defense. But it's probably too early in the season to be looking at numbers and really like putting a bunch of stock into them when two of the three opponents Baylor have played are Louisiana Tech and Prairie View A&M. So when you're winning 44-3 against an FCS school, that gets a party, put into your data, and it can misrepresent, you know. And I'm remembering Central Florida this time last year and the numbers that they were putting up in the run game. You remember they're averaging like 350 yards?
3: Yeah, RJ Harvey was going crazy.
14: Yes, that's right, 2 years ago. And I'm like, dude, you're going down to the bounce house. They're going to run for 300 yards on you.
3: I had to calm you down, right, man? You were going crazy that day. I don't know what type of pills you were taking.
14: And it just didn't work out that way because the games are played on grass, not on paper. And this isn't going to be, you know, Ohio State isn't coming in, but it's also not Prairie View A&M. So we'll see what it looks like. Colorado's strongest statistical edge on paper is on the ground, averaging 181 rushing yards per game, the Buffs are. The biggest statistical concern on paper is the Buffs' pass defense, which ranks 107th nationally, giving up 226 yards per game. And you're going against a Baylor passing attack that is ranked 21st nationally and is putting up 295 yards per game. Again, early in the season, I wouldn't put a ton of stock into these numbers.
3: Yeah, but they also, Baylor has a really good receiver that Lagway wants to go to, right?
14: Correct.
3: Gavin Freeman.
14: Yep.
3: Big body receiver that's going to get a lot of targets. So
14: a ton of targets.
3: If you're the Buffs, what you do is you don't have to blitz all day, but you have to get pressure with your front five, right? Your front four, your front five. Get pressure on Lagway, and then maybe you double team Freeman. Double team him up and force Lagway to go somewhere else. Get off that field. Give your offense a chance to move down that field. And then for Juju, take care of the football. it's time. You have your coach pretty much calling you out. You have, you know, us talking about how you're not doing well. You have one guy named ZB talking about how he just doesn't look good right now, which is a fact. So go out there and prove us wrong by having a really good game against Baylor. Not Weber State, but Baylor.
14: Yep. And the Freeman kid that you mentioned, guys, he's averaging 10 catches and over 100 yards per game. They force feed him. All right. He's got 29 receptions in three football games. No one else on the team has more than 8. So it's kind of like, man, it's like JSN last year, like with Seattle.
3: Yes.
14: Like they just spam targets in his direction. The alumni is welcome back in Boulder now?
3: That's what I'm hearing. And that is what I'm hearing. Welcome back, welcome back, welcome back.
14: Of course, I'm kidding, but I'm kind of not. It seems like there has been a shift here very recently with being more active and attempting to connect with the alumni base in a way that wasn't necessarily happening at this to this degree anyway. But Big Al, Alfred Williams, yep. Charles Johnson spoke to the team yesterday, and Dion, sitting down with Mark Johnson, tries to clear up a misconception this week.
17: Having those guys and guys like them come out and say a few words, tell me about the value of that.
18: First of all, it's been a misconception that we don't welcome everybody. We've always welcomed the past players to come in, especially if they are positive and, you know, like even kill-minded, like, okay, I'm not trying to kill you, you guys here. Saw you talking online. Now you want to talk to the team? That don't mix. Yeah. But these guys are awesome, and we've always opened our doors to the past players because they set the foundation of what we have here.
17: Yeah.
18: And they mean a lot to the program still. And I know who they are. The kids may not know, but I know.
14: You know what I call that?
3: What do you call that? What do you call that, Z?
14: The Lovo effect.
3: The Lovo effect. Okay, so you think
14: that's... Fernando Lovo, the new athletic director, is really encouraging Dion. We need to create a better connection with our alumni base because, and I'll just say it, and because I talk to a lot of you guys, and there has been a prevailing thought that the alumni base basically just hasn't been embraced under this new regime, and I think that Lovo coming in is trying to connect with these same alumni members.
3: Yeah, he is.
14: And is learning of this sort of like chasm between the two parties and is encouraging Dion, we need to try to create a better connection because, by the way, big part of my job, Dion, is asking these guys for money.
3: Yep.
14: And if they don't feel welcome on game days or, you know, just being up in Boulder, like, that makes my job really hard. And so I think that's what's going on, if I had to speculate.
3: No, I think you're spot on that. I think it's the Lobo effect. I think it's Dion understanding that, hey, man, like, it takes a village. Like, it's not just about you or what you got going on over there. It's a whole thing there. There's a tradition there. There's pride. And everybody wants to be a part of that.
14: Right.
3: They want to help you out. Like, none of the alumni want to hurt you. They want to help you out. They want to feel a part of something because for a lot of these guys, and myself included, like, you just want to feel welcome to where you were able to get your education paid for. Were you able to fight on that football field and bleed on that football field? And for somebody like me, I met my wife there.
14: Right.
3: Right. So I just want to be able to go up there.
14: That's home.
3: And just feel like I'm at home.
14: Yes.
3: And that's it. Watch a football game. Laugh and have fun with the old guys from back in the day. Some of the new guys are on the team, the coaching staff. And then go on my merry way back to my home. Like, that's exactly what I want to do. Be able to show my kids what daddy did up there. That's it.
14: Very simple. Very simple. So I'll say this. You know, I pick my issues with Dion a la carte. Right?
3: Where are we at? Costco right now with this? Walmart, Target. Where are we shopping at when we're picking this a la carte?
14: He's doing the right thing here. You have to do this. Yes, yeah. I do. I didn't like the approach before. You're pivoting. I like the approach now. And again, it's not going to change other thoughts about Dion. But in this specific case, yeah, you have to reach back out to the building blocks. You stand on the shoulders of giants on game days. And the fact that you're not winning and the alumni wasn't being embraced, that's a recipe for disaster. Because those are the guys who are going to have your back when the chips are down. And so I know there's been some sort of friction. Chad Brown,
3: yes.
14: Right, household name around here. He and Dion, like, Chad's not going to be talking to the team anytime soon, I don't think. Right? Matt Machette, I don't think he's going to be talking to the...
3: Yeah.
14: So, like... There's been certain alumni members that have been more vocal than others. But, yeah, we'll see.
3: But here's the deal. Like, those guys, like, that's their home. whether Deion likes it or not, that's their home. When Deion's done coaching, okay, he's not going to think about this. It's like, oh, like Colorado, like, I just love it. Like, no, they paid me, so of course I'm going to enjoy that. But, like, for McChesney and Chad Brown, like, that was where they did all their work. That's where they deserve to be because that's where they lay their head. That's their home.
14: Yeah.
3: So simple as that. You may not like them, but that's their home.
14: And Chad doesn't, like, stay away.
3: No.
14: He's still.
3: That's his home. Like, we may not like each other, but I'm not going to let you push me away from what I love, what I know. And so, like, Chad's always around. You know, and that's, he bleeds black and gold. Matt's always around. He bleeds black and gold.
14: Yeah. All right, man. This is KKFN and KKFN HD1 Longmont Denver and KARS-FM Laramie.
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14: We are coming with it, and we're coming for it. It's Zach Bye and Philip Lindsay, and we are The Drive, powered by DPF Alternatives.
3: Woo! Let's go, ZB. We got a lot to do here. We got a lot to do. We got a football game Sunday night. Aaron Donald's going to be in the mix. He's ready to get after it. Quinn Miners is going to be in the mix. He has to stop that man, that Hall of Famer right there, the future Hall of Famer.
14: Yeah.
3: He's not a Hall of Famer yet, but we know he will be.
14: Oh, yeah.
3: Sure thing. This is going to be a fun matchup.
14: It is, man. It is. And of course, you guys know this, but him coming back just resets his Hall of Fame clock.
3: Like, think about that.
14: Like, this guy was going to be a first ballot Hall of Famer 2 years from now. And then so he'll have to wait another 4 years after he plays his final game. But
3: the insurance, though, he'll get more insurance.
14: Oh, that's right.
3: You know, that kicks back in for another 5 years.
14: That's right. That's right.
3: Yeah, I need to go and do that. Actually, I looked at Aaron Donald. I looked at the running back room, and it's scarce. There's not a lot going on. Put my pads on. They were saggy, right? The butt. I just don't have no butt anymore. They were just saggy. But I said, I can go out there. Come on, coach. Put me in the game.
14: Well, man, they might need you on Sunday night because, and let's just start there here. The running back room, not ideal. Going into week three, every single member of the running back room is hurt to some degree or another.
3: Yeah, they have something wrong with them. So what's going on with JK? So can you explain?
14: No, I can't. It's becoming a hard story to follow. You leave the game, right? You're in the medical tent, and the report was your hamstring. You tweaked your hamstring. Okay. Then on a Tuesday, 48 hours removed from the game, it gets put out there that it was actually just cramps and they dodged a bullet, not a hamstring issue. Okay, that was kind of fishy. Didn't pass the smell test. And now J.K. Dobbins is on the injury report with a hip injury. Weird, man. I don't know. You help me. I mean,
3: no, obviously we know the team wants to keep it under wraps. They don't want this getting out to a bunch of people on like what's actually going down. But if you're in the blue tent, it's not for cramps. You go to the back for cramps because you go and get an IV put in you throughout the game. You come back out when you're ready to go. Then you go back in the game. When you're done with a hamstring, that's when you're sitting on the sideline. You're in the blue tent, and they're checking you out and seeing if you can go or not. And if not, cool, we'll sit you on the bench. So, like, there's that. The hip thing is kind of interesting because, like, how do you go from a hamstring to a hip? So, like, either he's dealing with something else as well,
14: right?
3: Or they're just lying to us, keeping us on our toes. No, you know, no matter what it is, JK is not fully healthy going into this game. So it's like, if you're not fully healthy, why put yourself out there? I know you want to win Broncos country. If you can help us win, we're going to love that. But if you go out there and you hurt yourself some more, I hate to say, but like, what good are you for the team moving forward? You have to be ready to go. We need you ready to go. And we need you to be healthy, so you got to be smart with these injuries.
14: Yeah, no doubt about it. And Dobbins, just with the evidence we have that he's put on tape, like, he hasn't looked great either.
3: No.
14: So, you know where I'm at with it. I don't want to see J.K. Dobbins. The leaves are still on the trees, and they haven't even turned yet. They're green still. Like, this is going to be a marathon of a season. And J.K. trying to keep a pinky promise, right, is foolish in the month of September. Flush it, dude. Don't worry about it. Like, take the time that you need to get your body right, because these Denver Broncos are going to need you when the weather's cold and in a way that they did not have you a year ago. And so I would look at the long view and not be like super zoomed in on Sunday Night Football Again, he wants to play on that stage against this opponent, all that.
3: Who doesn't, Z? Like, who doesn't want to go out there on a Sunday night football game where everybody's watching? You thinking 27 million people may view this game.
14: Yeah, I think it'll be the most watched Broncos game throughout the whole year.
3: This is where you shine. This is where you score a couple touchdowns and you have the big name people talking about you, whether it's a sporting big name or just somebody out there that you love to watch. The Rock used to shout people out. The Rock shouted me out when I joined the UFL. Like, that feels good to have people watching you.
14: Sure.
3: And so, like, you want to be a part of that, but also you have to look at the bigger picture. You're important to this team long term for the rest of this year, not just one game. Especially, this is not a divisional game.
14: Yeah.
3: It's not a gotta have it. You want to win this game, but it's not the end of the world if you don't win this game. You got to move on to the next, and we'd rather have you for 13 other games and right now against the Rams where you pull up again and now you're out for 4 to 5, maybe even 6 weeks.
14: Exactly. The problem is, though, is that the guys behind Dobbins are also hurt. And so, you could see a scenario where Jonah Coleman, man, they work him. You know,
3: he's hurt.
14: He's got the ankle. But, like, come on, man. If it was that serious, we would have seen signs of it. It's clearly not a high ankle sprain. It's got to be a lower ankle sprain. But we saw what he looked like on the final play. Like, yeah. He's going to be okay. I believe that. By the way, I learned that he was hurt about 20 minutes after I did this, but I did bet him for Offensive Rookie of the Year at 20-1.
3: Okay, I mean, we talked about this before the year started,
14: correct?
3: Correct,
14: yep.
3: And you betted it.
14: But I wanted to see what it looked like, you know, with my own eyes, because I've been hopeful about other Bronco running backs, you know, as first-year players, mm-hmm. Royce Freeman and Booker and Audric Estime and these guys. I said, I want to see it. And then when I saw what I saw, and then you bake in the Dobbins injury history, I'm like, there's a scenario where this guy becomes a starting running back for an 11-12 win team. And if he does, and he's putting up numbers, he could be in the mix for Offensive Rookie of the Year. And at 20-1, here, take my $20.
3: Well, he's going to be the bell cow, especially if J.K. can't go. And even if J.K. can go, I don't know how many carries they're going to give him. R.J. Harvey, we don't know what he is going to look like. He sat out last week because of a hamstring injury.
14: Right.
3: Do you want to see him now? I mean, he had a little bit more rest, but
14: it just scares me. It just scares me, the soft tissue stuff. Rolled ankle, like little ankle sprain, like, okay, soft tissue.
3: Rub some dirt on that.
14: This early in the season, I don't like it. I don't like it. But then it goes to, like, well, if that applies to two different guys, who else is going to be carrying the ball in addition to Jonah Coleman?
3: Tyler Bidet.
14: Yeah, it might be just Tyler Bidet. And so it's not ideal. I mean, you're clearly, like, the Broncos run game, if we were going to do, like, tail of the tape, like the Broncos run game compared to the Rams run game, like, that's a disadvantage from a Denver perspective for sure. Although Kyren Williams will put the ball on the ground.
3: He likes to get up that pigskin, huh?
14: Yeah, like he's can.
3: He's a tough running back.
14: He is. But from time to time, he gets a case of the Melvins. So let's keep our eye on that dynamic as the Broncos are trying to increase their turnover total year over year. All right, the battle of the brains. Who's got the edge as a head football coach, Sean Payton or Sean McVay? These are two future Hall of Famers, I believe.
3: Without a doubt. I'm going to have to go with Sean McVay. Here's why. When you're dealing with Sean McVay, you're dealing with a guy that's in the now. Right, like the new offense, how he goes about his business, how he gets everybody involved. There's times where we're sitting there saying, you have a playmaker, Sean, and Marvin Mims, and you can't find a way to get him involved. Sean McVay knows how to do that. You have Devontae Adams, you have Puka, they have a really good tight end, they have a really good number three receiver, and all of them touch the football. Now, I understand that you have a veteran quarterback in Matthew Stafford, and that makes everything easy because now you just tell him what to do, and he'll make things right even if it's wrong. But Sean McVay has done a great job of putting all his players in great situations to thrive, all right, using their superpower to the fullest, whereas at times we scratch our head with Sean. But also, in this matchup, it's not Sean McVay versus Sean Payton when it comes to play calling. It's Sean McVay, a future Hall of Famer, going up against Davis Webb that hopes to be like Sean McVay.
14: Right.
3: And we just don't know enough about Davis to sit here and be confident to say, hey, Sean and Davis are better than Sean McVay right now. I can't co-sign. So I'm going to have to go with Sean McVay, ZB.
14: Yeah, and unfortunately, I think you're on the right side of that conversation. And Sean Payton is an all-time great coach, but he has handed his play calling over to a first-timer. And McVay, you know, like, if you're looking at who's, if these two were craftsmen or builders, and you say, hey, who's going to do a better job? I'd say, well, what kind of tools are you working with? Like, who's got the advantage mm-hmm. there? And one guy is the play caller for a quarterback that's going to touch the ball on every single play, who's the reigning MVP of the league,
20: yeah.
14: who's a future Hall of Fame player. And so, and this is crazy with the life cycle of, like, the league, and I often make the analogy to the plains or the jungles or whatever, that you have a play caller in Sean McVay who, when he got the job, had hopes to be like Sean Payton.
20: Mm-hmm.
14: And then you have Davis Webb on the other side of the cycle who hopes he can be like Sean McVay, right? And much like that with Bo Nix, and Bo is off to a really good start for his career, he can only hope to have a career like Matthew Stafford, who's top 10 all-time in yards, who's the reigning league MVP.
20: That's a bad man.
14: Who has won a Super Bowl. Like Stafford is so established and is, I mean, this is his 18th year in the NFL. Like, I mean, how old was Bo Nix when Matthew Stafford was being picked number one overall in the NFL draft? You know, like...
20: Yeah, that's crazy to even think.
14: Right. So, like, he's probably, I don't know, 6 years old or something like that. So, yeah, I mean, Stafford's just... Stafford is, if you wanted to make the argument that Matthew Stafford is the single best quarterback in the league, you could. You can't make that argument right now with Bo.
20: Yeah, like the top three. Who would be the top three right now in the league? Right, we're just going through.
14: For me, I mean, I'm a little biased, but I go with Josh Allen number one right now. I think he's the bee's knees. I mean, this guy is on another level right now.
20: So if you needed somebody, got to have it, you would pick Josh over Matthew Stafford. That's a Patrick good Mahomes. You know question. What I mean? Like, that's how I think
14: like a
20: of it.
14: Single drive.
20: Single drive. You got to have it. This is it to win the Super Bowl.
14: I mean, as much as I love Josh, I don't have the evidence on the biggest stage. Like, Matthew Stafford threw a no-look pass with seconds left in the fourth quarter of the Super Bowl.
20: Yeah.
14: And, like, delivered it on time, on target. But, yeah, I'd say it's Allen, it's Stafford, it's Mahomes.
20: I'm with you. I'm not going to have any pushback. Allen's up there. I think it would go either Mahomes or Stafford number one. I mean, they can duke it out. Mahomes has more Super Bowls than Stafford, but both are great quarterbacks. And then Josh is right there.
14: Yeah.
20: You know, so like...
14: Lamar Burrow,
20: all them.
14: It's almost... The position is being played at such a high level with those handful of guys that it's almost unfair to do a top three. It's like you have to do five. It's Lamar... It's Burrow, it's Allen, it's Mahomes, it's Stafford.
20: But if you ask Stafford and Mahomes, they're looking at you like, buddy, how many of these guys have won a Super Bowl?
14: Sure.
20: And it's just going to be like Matthew Stafford and myself.
14: But don't forget, for years, Stafford was like, not like living the life of Allen, because Allen has been on some awesome teams that just fail in the postseason, where Stafford was on losing teams forever.
20: And it had all them yards.
14: Yes, and it's almost like you had to, it would divide a room. Where people were at with Stafford, you know, 5-7 years ago. Now it's just understood that this guy is one of the baddest dudes walking the planet, you know, at the quarterback position. So, yeah, I mean, from talking this all out, McVay has the advantage over Sean Payton. They've each won one Super Bowl, right? Did McVay? He got to another one and lost, right? To the Patriots?
20: Yes, yeah,
14: to the Patriots.
20: He did. It was Jared Goff.
14: So he's actually appeared in more Super Bowls than Sean Payton has.
20: Wow. He has. Because it was Jared Goff and they played the Patriots.
14: Yeah.
20: Low scoring game. Yeah. Boring Super Bowl, people want to call it. And then got back there with Stafford and they beat Joe Burrow.
14: Yep.
20: And Joey B should have had himself a Super Bowl. I thought they should have won that game. You know, Matthew Stafford said, hold my beer, not just yet. You're not there yet. Wins that. So, yeah, McVay has been the two.
14: Yeah, and he's, again, this guy's going to go to the Hall of Fame. And so it's a battle of wit, right? Sideline to sideline. Sean Payton asked about yesterday, hey, do you see your young self at all in Sean McVay? And this is what he said.
21: I consider him a good friend. I would think the one thing we had in common a little bit is both of us cut our teeth under Gruden at some point. And myself in 97, and then Sean later. Look, he's done, you know, a fabulous job coming to an organization that, you know, had recently just moved to LA and and then just the year in, year out success. I mean, that's really what you begin to look at with coaches and but no, I've got a ton of respect for him, and he's sharp. You watch his film. It's good film always to watch. Of course, we had joint practices 3 years ago or whatever. And so we've always had a good relationship, and, it'll be a good challenge.
14: It's going to be a huge challenge. And that's interesting, pointing out that they both coached under John Gruden. And I believe Gruden was in Philly in the late 90s before being a head coach, and Sean was the quarterback's coach in 1997 and 1998. That coaching fraternity is such a small world. So there's a lot of mutual respect from each side. For the additional headache that you'll have to deal with Aaron Donald in a way that you didn't anticipate when the schedule came out, almost cross-canceling that. I know you don't remember that from math, but
20: no, I don't. I'll just have somebody else help me out.
14: The cross canceling of that, and it's probably to a greater degree for the Denver Broncos, is Puka is trending to not play. Man, that is like a massive, massive deal, because Puka, like a year ago, that guy was, you couldn't cover him. Like, you could not, and outside of a Jackson Smith and Jigba, I think Puka Nacua was the best wide receiver in the NFL a year ago.
20: Yeah, so now you have to game plan towards one, like, elite receiver in Devontae Adams, find a way to kind of stop him, which is, hey, you put PS2 on him, but you also have to be careful because you are dealing with Matthew Stafford, and he elevates people around him. He is going to find ways to get everybody involved, and there's still some really good players on that team. And also, just the thing about Sean McVay that you have to respect, and sometimes I question, like, Sean, you're an old-school coach, and yet you don't want to run the ball. Sean McVay's going to run the ball.
14: Oh, yeah.
20: He's going to run it one time, two times, three times. He will run the ball four times in a row if you let him. So, like, that's one thing that we're still trying to figure out with Davis Webb. Are you willing to run the ball even when it's ugly, when it's 2 yards, when it's 3 yards? Sean McVay will. He'll lean on that run game. Matthew Stafford will lean on that run game and check out of it. Will Bo Nix? Or does Bo Nix want to go and be this Superman and throw 50 times in a game? That's not going to cut it if you're going to beat the Rams. You have to stay balanced. Keep the defense on their toes. We're talking about the Rams defense on their toes if you're going to want to win this game. If you win the game, it's because you are balanced.
14: Well, with that in mind, it's probably a good time to point out, in terms of run defenses, the Rams are allowing 113 yards per game. And again, these are just numbers. It's early in the season. It's fluid. So, take it with a grain of salt, maybe. But the Rams allowing 113 yards per game after two, which is ranks 19th in the NFL. The Broncos are allowing 158 yards per game, which ranks 29th in a league of 32. So the early returns on the Broncos' run defense is not good. They need to improve in that department, and it needs to start on Sunday night. Because if those two backs get going, the play-action opportunities for this killer in Matthew Stafford are going to be a plentiful, and that dynamic concerns me. So first things first, you need to slow down their rushing attack.
20: Slow it down. Slow the rushing attack. Keep away from the chunk plays, and also understand they are going to do that play action. Someone like Alex Singleton, they are going to try to find a way, if it's man-to-man, to put you on that island with the running backs, with the tight end. So it's going to be a fun matchup. It's going to be a fun night, and it's going to come down to who can make plays. Players make plays. Players win games for you. Those players out there have to make a play, a big-time play. Punt return, kick return, something has to happen in this game. It's Sunday night. Something freaky is going to happen, Z.
14: Blake Corum, by the way, the Michigan product.
20: Yeah.
14: Averaging 6 yards a carry.
20: My man's through two games this year.
14: Kyron Williams averaging 5.5 yards per carry. So they're both on pace. And again, on pace numbers probably too early, but whatever. They're both on pace to rush for 1,000 yards, have multiple 1,000-yard rushers. So let's keep that in mind as well. And then, hey, can the Broncos offense wake up on their first alarm and show up in the first quarter? Because if you mess around the way that you did a week ago against this team, you could be down by double digits going into the second. So you have to figure out a way, and they've been trying to figure it out for a couple years now.
20: Uh-huh.
14: who you are in the fourth quarter. Can you elongate that and be that way for an entire game? Because a half measure on Sunday Night Football is not going to do it against this team.
20: Coin toss. You win the toss. What are you doing, Z?
14: I'd probably take it in the second half.
20: You're going to defer?
14: Yeah. Yeah, I think I'd defer. And just the more numbers that we see here, like, if you are able to double up and win that middle 8 minutes, the last 4 minutes of the first half, first 4 minutes of the second half, man, your chances of winning that game go through the roof. And so, although I want to see the offense start fast, I'd still probably defer. What about you?
20: I'm deferring. Put that defense out there, the backbone of the team. They're still the backbone, guys. Let them get after Matthew Stafford. Maybe they can get a turnover for you. A sack fumble from Nick Benito would be lovely. Broncos country will be going crazy.
14: And keep it on the board, Riley.
20: Keep it. Riley, you've been warned. Keep it on the board. I mean, you're at home. So Broncos country is going to be going ballistic. You get to use that to your advantage. It's going to be so loud that Matthew Stafford's going to have a hard time communicating.
14: Totally.
20: Put the defense on the field first. Let them set the tone. Maybe it's a forced fumble. Maybe it's an interception. Or it's a three and out with good field position. And now the offense knows, hey, there's a little bit of pressure put on us to go out there and do our part now. Defense did theirs. Now it's time to reward the D by going down there, staying on the field, 3 points, 7 points, just something to kind of get going, ZB.
14: And mark my words. The announcing crew on NBC, they will be talking about how loud this crowd is. You're going to let Broncos country tailgate 6-7 hours before a night game? Oh, doctor. Oh,
20: what'd you say earlier?
14: who's on the NBC call on Sunday Night Football? It's Mike Tirico.
20: Okay.
14: And guess who's going to join us on tomorrow's show?
20: Ooh.
14: Yeah.
20: Let's go.
14: Yeah, Mike Tirico. Only on the drive, Phil.
20: Only on the drive.
14: Only on the drive. Tomorrow. What was it, 4:45 I think it is? Yeah. We're going to have a blast of a day tomorrow. All right. Shifting gears here, Brother Phil. ESPN counted down the top 100 NBA players heading into the season. Where did Jokic end up? We'll tell you next.
1: Is Riley Moss forcing the Broncos' hand? 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
4: 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He's a very good corner. He's only going to continue to get better. Pay the man. I would get him done, and I would get him done immediately.
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16: ESPN counted down the top 100 NBA players heading into the season, which, by the way, is less than a month away now. Where did Jokic end up? We'll tell you in just a second. I want to pass along. Jonah Coleman, once again, did not practice today for the Broncos.
17: Mm.
16: What is happening?
17: Not a good sign, I'll tell you that much. You don't practice for two straight days, and these are like the hard days. Wednesdays and Thursdays. Wednesday is run-heavy day. Thursday is usually pass-heavy day and a little bit of red zone. And then Friday is Fast Friday. So you're just out there with a helmet on, running around, going through everything. Every situational play in the book, it's looking like Jonah Coleman may not play.
16: Dude, like from what? I am so confused.
17: He must have fell down the stairs.
16: Yeah,
17: something
16: right. Like did something happen after the game? Like no joke. Or, and I hope this is not it, and I don't think it's it. But did you ever have a teammate who, after he had success, and built up some equity. It's like, ooh, something doesn't feel right. I'm not going to practice. Dude, I had this teammate from New Jersey, and he could shoot the piss out of the basketball. And he was in, like, an incredible individual player, Jermaine Clark. And he was a bad dude, man.
17: Shout out, Jermaine.
16: And any time that he had success, man, that next practice, like, it's like something's wrong. Like, just I'm a little, it doesn't feel right, man. Yeah. I don't want to push it. It's like, wait a second. Like, no.
17: My man's using it for himself. Like, man, you know what? I'm good. They're going to let me play anyway.
16: Right. Like, so I just had an awesome debut.
17: Yeah, let me chill.
16: Yeah, no. No, I don't think that's what's going on, but it's trying to make sense of it. Like, it's weird because nothing actually happened during the game. So
17: it sounds like R.J. Harvey was out there for two straight days. He's going to play. J.K. Dobbins, as they say, he seems to be good to go. So, like, I guess he's going to play. And then you still have Tyler Bidde that's going to be put in there as well on third down still.
16: All right.
17: Here we go.
16: All right, here we go. ESPN counted down the top 100 NBA players heading into the season. And it's going to be here before you know it. The season starts for the Nuggets on October 22nd, all right? The NBA starts on the 20th. So the Nuggets kind of a delayed start, if you will. So ESPN has done this for years, all right? Jokic has been the number one player 2 years in a row. Here's what it looks like this year. Counting down from 10. 10, Donovan Mitchell.
17: Mm.
16: 9, Jason Tatum. 8, Cade Cunningham. Wow, what a come up, man. And I say come up, he was the number one overall pick.
17: Baller,
16: but
17: man.
16: Yeah, he's hooping. 7, Anthony Edwards. 6, Jalen Brunson. 5, new member of South Beach, Giannis Antetokounmpo. See what that looks like in Heat Uni. The 4th best player entering the season, Luka. The 3rd best player entering the NBA season, Shai Gilgeous-Alexander.
17: The 3rd?
16: Uh-huh.
17: Whoa. That disrespect. Somebody out there is pissed off. All right.
16: If somebody out there is pissed off, you'll have to give pushback to number 2, Victor Wembanyama.
17: Oh, whoa.
16: And that means for the 3rd consecutive year, Nikola Jokic named the number one player in the NBA entering the 2026-2027 season.
17: I mean, we sit here and a lot of people are down and out on the Nuggets. They may be questioning Jokic a little bit because of, like, the fall off this year in the postseason. But it seems like a lot of people in that league, they still understand how valuable Jokic is, how bad that man is. And for Jokic to be over Wemby right now, when Wemby's on he's here.
16: Right. He's not coming. Like, he's here.
17: How you feel about it?
16: I feel great. I still very much, and I said this even after last season, considering how it went and the Wemby hype and all that, and rightful hype, right? Mm-hmm. It's he's not like a hype beast, hype machine. Like, he is insane. Like, what he does on both ends of the court, Victor Wembanyama, like, it's just. But right now, you can still make the argument that Jokic has the title of greatest player in the world. But I think this will probably be the last year of it. I think this will be it because their bench, the Denver Nuggets bench, I am holding my breath because they have operated in the way that they have and because they have made mistake after mistake after mistake. You can't retain Peyton Watson for a modest contract where he would have been the 6th highest paid player on your team. So you lose him, Tim Hardaway Jr., the guy made the 2nd most threes in the history of any Denver Nuggets season.
17: He's gone.
16: Because he's making $6 million, you can't retain him because that's how bad a shape you are in financially. And you have literally filled the bench with vet minimum and second-round draft picks.
17: Yeah, two-way players.
16: Like, you move out of the first round so you can draft 2 second-rounders to fill out your team. I mean, this could get ugly. And, like, the phrase, non-Jokic minutes, expect that to be front and center in your living room on game nights
17: now. That's what I'm thinking of. And it's not even just Jokic. It's going to be the starting 5. It's going to be AG, who you want to make sure he's ready to go in the postseason. My man hasn't been able to stay healthy for the past 2 years. He's going to have to play more minutes than he needs to play.
16: Yes.
17: You know, CB's young. He can be out there. But it's like, you know, what are you going to do when these

0: ability because you're going to get chance after chance after chance. They don't have the luxury to say, man, we can't play you. You're going to have to play them. And so, yeah, they brought in multiple non-NBA players. Bold strategy, Cotton. We'll see how it pays off. I mean, seriously. Multiple non-NBA players. I can't believe
1: that's the greatest player in the world.
0: Yes.
1: Like, that's what they're saying. Like, they're leaning on, which sucks for that man.
0: It does.
1: Like, sucks for Jokic that you're so great that they take it for granted and they're not going to help you out. You don't get a supporting cast. You don't get some depth.
0: But here's the thing. I have to say this, too. By Jokic going about his contract the way that he is, going for literally every last dollar, if he does re-sign with the Nuggets, and we think he's going to do that, mm-hmm. despite reaching free agency, which I can't believe is happening, it's going to make it even harder to build a basketball team around him. He's going to be making $75 million a season. A season. And here's the other thing. When you have this sort of roster construction, your margin for injury goes to exactly zero. Like zero. And the NBA season's long and grueling. And the chances that it is actually zero are very, very, very, very, very slim. Especially with some of these guys with the injury histories that they do.
1: All I can do is shake my head. Like, literally, I don't know what to say. Like, you just look at this roster. You look at what's happening. You look at what happened to him last year. You look at the coaching staff. You look at the front office. It's like, man, is this a joke?
0: It's a mess. Yeah, it's a mess.
1: Is this a joke?
0: But here's what I'll say. If the games were 28 minutes long or 30 minutes long, the Nuggets could compete for a championship. The problem is they're 48 minutes long.
1: Mm-hmm.
0: And you're going to need your depth to play every single night. And it could get problematic. And my fear is that this time next year, Jokic still should be in conversation for the greatest player in the world. And people are going to say, dude, but you won 46 games. The greatest player plays on the team that wins 46 games. Wemby's team's just won 66. Shea's just won 63. Like, you're going on the road in the first round. Like, we can't give him that crown. That's my fear.
1: You're a playing team. And you're a playing team. Like, that's what it's looking like.
0: The
1: Nuggets are playing.
0: It could be with how competitive the West is and their lack of depth and this, I mean, roster mismanagement over the course of years. Like, it's, and here's the thing. They're still, because of the contract that they signed, they're still the second apron and they don't have a bench. I mean, it's unbelievable. I try to control myself, but like, it's like, I feel like I'm taking crazy pills. And so Monday is media day. And my number one question is, will Josh Kroenke be speaking?
1: I like that. Is he going to be in the building?
0: Is he going to be in the building? You're the culture CEO. It needs to be managed out of day to day. Of course, he'll be there.
1: You would think.
0: Right?
1: You would think.
0: Well, we'll see. Okay. What did we learn today in Denver sports? We'll take a look back next.
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3: 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The Buffs football program is supposed to be better than the Rams football program. 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
5: All right, final segment here on a Thursday. Really fun show, man. Covered a lot of ground. Played a little trivia. We had some fun with the Stokely and Joel Klatt beef.
6: Stoke.
5: That is, the video that I posted, just my video, on Twitter has 177,000 views. The top host in Houston 6 minutes ago just reacted to it as well, saying he's Team Stoke. And stopping by, a friend of the show, the scrappy one, the scrapster, Scrap Peterson. What up, Will?
7: What up, boys?
5: What did you make of what went? It was a fan Hall of Fame moment that happened yesterday. Stokely walking off the air, taking his headphones off, and just bailing on the interview. What did you make of it?
7: You know, I thought it was smart by Stoke, because I think there's all been times where we go, if I keep this mic on, I may say something I regret or may say something that gets me in trouble. So I'm just going to calmly remove the headphones and walk out. And the best part, obviously Stokely walking out is funny, but Mike Evans' reaction is great,
5: yes,
7: too.
5: His face.
7: Mike's like, whoa, whoa. Like, this wasn't playful. This wasn't joking around. This was Stoke going, I'm done. I'm going to walk out of the room.
5: Yeah, and then and if you guys didn't see it, go to my social channels. You can hit me up on either Twitter, TikTok, Instagram, and I did a little video for Instagram and TikTok, like reacting to the conversation. And the look on Mike's face when he realizes Stokely's not just taking off his headphones, he's getting up to leave. And he's like, oh. And I had several people hit me up that they said it reminded them of the Von Miller thing. Once upon a time when me and Stokely had a show.
7: Yeah.
5: And I remember my face getting caught on camera, because at the time, this is like, it was like maybe 2020 or 2021. And Stokely actually used to do the show in that producing room that's not actually in the room with me. And
7: it was like a COVID carryover thing, right?
5: Yes.
7: Yes.
5: Yes. And he just felt more comfortable in there for whatever reason. He got like used to sitting in there. And then so he just stayed in there. He like lingered in there for a couple.
6: That's kind of weird. Like you have to talk through the window.
5: Oh, it was super weird. It was super weird. Oh, I'm not trying to normalize it at all. It's very strange. But Stokely can be very strange. Those who truly know Stokely know his idiosyncrasies and stuff. And so I was like, whatever. But he's talking to Von Miller. And when he says to Von Miller, hey, you say you want to be a Denver Bronco for life. In order to make that happen, would you consider restructuring your contract? And we don't hear a response. And my face, I remember people were screenshotting it. And I was like, oh my gosh, like, did he just hang up on us? And so obviously different situation, but that's where we got the Brandon Stokely and some other guy. And I mean, at one point I changed my Twitter handle to some other guy. And I mean, these moments, they happen in radio, and you may not want to be a part of them when they're happening because they're stressful and they can weigh on you and...
6: We're talking all day long, man, and one thing you can say can like blow up and either be like looked at positively or negatively, and then you know people are gonna chime in and say what they want to say.
5: Oh my god, the comments to my video are wow. I mean, just it's a lot.
7: But we've all been part of some of those, and I've been a part of it with you guys before. I think most famously the Miko Rantanen Game 7 hat trick. Like, you and I have been working together for 5 years now, Phil. You and I 3 years. I think that was the one where I was like, I don't think I'm going to get punched in the face, but I think I'm really making Zach upset at this very moment.
5: Yeah, you were rooting against the Avs.
7: I was not.
5: And praying on their downfall so you could be right.
7: That is not true.
5: And so...
7: and then when I was right, I expected an apology, and you just doubled down.
5: Yes, I did. Yes, I did. You're pissing me off right now.
6: Look at it.
7: can we laugh about it now?
5: No, of course.
7: You guys had
5: the
7: one-year anniversary of the Vele thing with Cecil
5: the
7: other day.
5: Yes,
7: I was getting a kick out of listening to that one, but yeah, that's another kind of famous one in fan history.
5: It is. This is not a drill. You know, I've had a dozen fans over the years say, hey, can you get in this selfie with me and say this is not a drill? Like, and so, again, like, and not necessarily with that one, because at the time we thought it was great news that Russell was coming.
7: Oh, we were high-fived.
5: Oh, yeah. My gosh, yeah.
7: We were so amped.
5: But you don't want to be in a moment like that. But then when you look back through the passage of time, you're like, okay, like listeners, like remember this stuff.
6: It's
5: a benchmark moment. It's a good story. And yeah, I mean, the fact that I can tell the Vaughn story, like, dude, that was so stressful. I can't articulate how stressful that was those years ago. And this is Vaughn Miller. Right. So everyone took Vaughn Miller's side. Sure. Right. Of course. And my man, this is a true story. My man started a podcast to react to that day.
6: Oh, is that when he started it?
5: And it lasted one episode.
7: Wow.
5: He literally, now, I don't know if he has another one now,
6: yeah,
5: but at the time, he launched a podcast with a co-host that would tee him up and ask him to tell the story because there were a lot of people that were listening at that time that was like, dude, that's Bush League, what he just did. But then when it went on social media, now Broncos country's come flooding in and supporting Vaughn. And, yep, of course, we're the idiots, right? And so, but it bothered him enough where he wanted to talk about it in dedicated fashion, launched a podcast with a co-host, never recorded a second episode.
6: So he just wanted it out there for that?
5: He just wanted to talk about it. But that's how I knew, like, that bothered you. Because Stokely kind of put you on the spot, and it was a fair question, though. Like, you can be here for many more years, but you'll probably have to redo your deal. And that just offended Vaughn in a way that was...
6: And I think it offended him, too, that it's coming from Stoke.
5: Sure.
6: You know what I mean? That like, it's like, you know how this goes. And, like, you know, obviously he had respect for Stoke. Probably still does. But yeah, he didn't like that question.
5: No, and they were teammates for a year.
6: Yes. Yeah.
5: So, like, you bake in all these dynamics.
6: Well, I remember being there because I'm his locker buddy, pretty much. I'm on that side. And, yeah, Patrick Smite, PR guy that comes in and say, like, hey man, like, they want you back on. And Vaughn was like, yo, I'm not going back on. Like, I don't like what I didn't know he was Stoke at the time.
5: Yeah.
6: I just try to stay out of it. But he said, I don't like what they were talking about, what they said. Like, I'm not going back on.
7: Wasn't it a sponsored thing too?
5: It was. That's the only reason he was on. Yeah. Was he was doing rounds for USAA.
7: He was pushing something.
5: Yeah, he was doing something. So yeah, it was USAA. And mm-hmm. then so they made him call back. And he answered questions in only one words. And then so at that point, when I realized that that's how he was doing it, I ended the interview. I said, hey, like, this obviously isn't going well, so we're just going to bail right now. Best of luck. And I remember, thank y'all. And then just hung up.
6: DJ Vaughn the Don.
5: Oh, my gosh.
7: Fun trip down memory lane.
5: No doubt. And then for Stokely, after the commercial break, to come back and be like, hey, just a heads up, I'm done with Joel. He goes, we just don't vibe. And I've tried. And that's just Stokely unapologetically being himself. Oh, my gosh. You can't make it up. All right, guys. Thank you for being here. We'll talk to you at 2 o'clock sharp tomorrow. But for now, it's Denver Sports Tonight. Next.
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7: On it is Denver Sports Tonight on this Thursday night in the Mile High City. He's Dante Gomez. I'm Will Peterson. We will roll with you for the next hour as Broncos and Rams are about 72 hours away from kickoff at Empower Field at Mile High. Is that a Super Bowl preview? After week one, I don't think many people thought it was. But I also said, hey, don't overreact to week one in the NFL. It is fluky. It is weird. Crazy things happen. And we know the Broncos went to Arrowhead, were thoroughly unprepared. Rams had to fly a little further. They went to Australia and were thoroughly unprepared. Both teams responded with nice wins in week two. Rams dominant over the Giants. And the Broncos, a good rally against the Jaguars. Dante, I haven't talked to you in a little while, so I'll just start there with you. Do you think Broncos and Rams Sunday night is still a potential Super Bowl preview?
22: Oh, it's absolutely a potential Super Bowl preview. It wouldn't be my pick at this point, but I don't think it would surprise anybody if we see the Broncos representing the AFC and the Rams representing the NFC. I think both of those teams are high-quality teams that a year ago, that could have been the Super Bowl and probably should have been the Super Bowl based on how good both those teams look. Or I guess the Seahawks ended up winning the one seed over there in the
7: NFC.
22: Yeah,
7: but in that weird, controversial way, that like two-point conversion that swung the entire standings. So the Rams had to go to their house for the NFC title game, which obviously didn't work out very well.
22: Exactly. And I thought the Rams were the best team in football last year, and I kept live betting them to win the Super Bowl, you know, throughout the season, and I was really holding on to those tickets and didn't end up going that way. But yeah, you are right that it ended up in that controversial two-point conversion ended up being the reason that the NFC Championship was in Seattle instead of LA. And we all know how important home field advantage is here in Denver, and that could have swung the NFC Championship there. So could have been the Super Bowl last year, very well could